0: Cardinals. They're playing the Arizona Cardinals.
1: I get it.
0: Also, like, what's the stadium seat? 70,000?
1: Yeah, you're giving away 60,000 rings. I have, like, a replica Red Sox ring. I know what it is. It's metal, and the jewels are plastic. Yeah. And it's, I mean,
0: Joe Murray got it for me. Shout out Joe Murray.
1: I guess it's a cool thing to have, but I don't know. It's also, like, years ago. Like, if the Seahawks were doing it, that would be one thing. If the Seahawks were doing it for the opener, I'd be in on that. That's kind of cool. First game back, you're raising the banner. All the fans are going to have rings on. Yeah. Okay, I'd be in on that. That's kind of a neat thing to do. And those tickets are very expensive. Like, yeah, give those fans a little something. They paid the extra. Week six, like, years after you won it? No, I'm good. But they're going to win it again because they're going to get Aaron Donald back. He was at their facility this weekend. So they can do that. They can try again next year. 617-7, is that it?
0: That'll wrap up a Monday night edition of In or Out.
1: All right, 617-779-0985. Again, we'll get back to your calls. Sporting events that used to be good, but now suck, in the spirit of the Home Run Derby. Just the headlines, no commercials. We're right back to your calls. It's Alex Barth and for Joe Murray.
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1: The Red Sox, with their dramatic win over the Mets yesterday, go into the wild card break at 46-48, half a game out of a wild card spot. Did I just say wild card break? All-star break. I'm having a weird night. It is the all-star break. The Home Run Derby is tonight. Wilson Contreras is in it, along with Kyle Schwarber, Ben Rice, Junior Caminero, Jordan Walker, Bryce Harper, Munetaka Murakami, and Jag Caglione from the Kansas City Royals. It's getting underway here momentarily. The Celtics played a summer league game tonight, and they got beat by the Atlanta Hawks, 102-190. Chris Senek led the team with 16 points in 20 minutes. He also had four blocks. And the World Cup resumes tomorrow. France takes on Spain in the first semifinal at 3 o'clock. Second semifinals on Wednesday between England and Argentina. 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
1: Back here on the Joe Show, Alex Barton for Joe Murray. You guys been hanging on. Like I said, in the spirit of the All-Star game, the Home Run Derby, well, the All-Star game too. The Home Run Derby, which I used to love until about 10 years ago when they started messing around with the format and they added a timer and things like that. Sporting events that used to be great, that you used to love, that used to be appointment viewing, but now suck. 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Pete.
7: Hey, Barth, how's it going? Hey. I got a couple here that obviously, you know, don't have that same exact ring, but kind of lost its touch. So one being Maxion, I think, you know, now with so many more NFL games on the weekday, that Tuesday night game, less people care about it. I think when we were younger, way more people were watching.
1: Well, I think also other conferences, like the Sun Belt starts playing during the week a month before the MAC does.
7: Right. There's a Wednesday game sometimes. Yeah. There's a few. Maui on Thanksgiving.
1: Yep.
7: Plenty of other tournaments. Again, they kind of all just got washed down. And then I got two other that are not exactly sports related to the national broadcast, but I think the Thanksgiving football game locally, now they're playing that on like Wednesday nights. I feel like when we were younger, it was kind of a lot more people would be there Thursday. And then not football related or football related, but TV show Hard Knocks. Rarely no one's watching. I feel like that was appointment television back in the day as well. I'll hang up and listen. Thanks.
1: Thanks, Pete. Hard Knocks is a good one. Hard Knocks used to be excellent. And then what happened is J.J. Watt learned, I think it was the Dolphins snap count by watching the show. So they cut out like all the football. And it completely changed it. Hard Knocks, that's a good one. I miss Last Chance U. I always thought that was the football documentary or docuseries behind the scenes thing that did it for me was Last Chance U. Yeah, Hard Knocks, not the same as it once was. And you have teams doing their own Hard Knocks now. Obviously, the Patriots have forged in Foxborough. I think there's a new episode coming out this week. They'll get Hard Knocks in a couple next summer. But yeah, not quite the same. I disagree with Thanksgiving football. That's still a big event. And yeah, the game sometimes sucks, but the Lions have always sucked. Maybe the Wednesday night game kills it. Maybe we add it to the list in 5 years. For now, still a big event. I'm still in on it. Meanwhile, with the Home Run Derby, like, all right, you want to sell the All-Star jerseys. The players used to wear the All-Star jerseys in the Derby in their regular jerseys in the game. Do that. They're wearing their regular jerseys for the Derby. They don't need to do that. Let's go to John in New York as a hockey-related one. John.
5: Yeah, personally, hockey, I would say, first of all, you're right about the Derby. Anyone who didn't see Bobby Abreu really is in no right to comment on this one. That Bobby Abreu situation was epic. But
1: oh, yeah.
5: I would say the Olympics, if you take out hockey. So hockey is still as dope as it always was. But the rest of the Olympics, especially summer, but for me the winter too, doesn't have the luster it once did.
1: Okay, yeah, I think the Olympics is a weird one because it's every 4 years, so it comes along at very different points. It's also, depending on where it is, like when they have it in the halfway across the world and it's live at 1 a.m. and you only have the pre-records, well, there's social media, so that changes it. Yeah, I'd give you the Olympics a little bit. I think there's very unique circumstances to the Olympics that it's just very different every time it comes around. Like the Home Run Derby was part of the yearly routine. That kind of thing. Hard Knocks, part of the yearly routine. I think the Olympics, by not being an annual event, maybe lands a little bit outside of this list. But I understand where you're coming from. Like, there's definitely a case to be made for it. Dave in the car. Dave.
6: Hi, Alex. Hey. My nominee would be the whole college bowl system. When I was a kid, all the bowl games were huge. Now, obviously, the playoff system has come and replaced it a lot. But, it used to be a big deal on New Year's Day to sit and watch all the New Year's Day games. And now some teams don't even want to go to the bowl game or players are sitting out bowl games. So something that definitely was big when I was a kid has lost its luster for sure.
1: Yeah, Dave, really good one. Thanks for the call. Bowl games. And we understand why this is happening because of the college football playoff, but the non-major bowls have been watered down. Players don't play in them anymore except the Pop-Tart Bowl. Shout out. Awesome event. But, the New Year's Six, is if their playoff games, they're good, but they're also structured differently. They've moved the Rose Bowl back now. Like, the time of the game has changed, so you don't get that fourth quarter sunset. It runs super late, right? You made the semifinal games, which are bowl games, don't come until, like, a week later than they usually would, like traditional bowl games, the six big ones. Yeah, bowl games are a good one. I'd almost throw Army-Navy in there, too. It's trending that way. Maybe not yet, but I do think it's trending that way a little bit. Good submission. What are you guys yelling about back there? I just heard Riley get all excited. What's going on? Did somebody famous like
8: Riley's
1: share
8: out of control
1: her reel?
8: She's taping TikTok. She's teaching Street Team Joe. She's underslept or overslept.
1: Yeah, I thought
8: she
1: said she had no energy.
8: Yeah, I know. It's, the youth. We're old. We're unk. That's what I'm... Hey. See, Barth, you only get this every once in a while. I get this every night with the interns. I got two interns born in 2006.
1: That hurts.
8: It's tough. Yeah.
1: This intern group this summer is awesome. They've gone above and beyond.
8: Content.
1: All of them. Riley's done a great job. Aurora, we got Xavier. I know I'm forgetting some of their names. I apologize. I get to know more when training camp comes around and they shout at me at training camp, but it's been an awesome intern class. That reminds me, as we're in All-Star weekend, it might have been Kyle Fabrizio who was producing. It was it was one of his first times. It was one of the younger producers here. And I was talking about, I don't remember do you remember Jock Jones?
8: Of course.
1: The outfielder Jock Jones from the Twins. And I was reminiscing on that outfield that was him. It was Jock Jones, Shannon Stewart, right? And then Torrey Hunter. Great outfield. He goes, Torrey Hunter? I'm like, yeah, it's a great outfield. It's like, the old guy from the Tigers? I'm like, you don't know about Torrey Hunter? One of the best center fielders of his era?
8: Barth, I had to teach Riley about Nomar. I mean, right. You know, that's where we're at these days.
1: No, but this, whoever it was, he had never seen the clip. Like, all right, when you're growing up, somebody robs a home run. Somebody reaches over the wall, makes a catch, brings it back. What kind of catch did you call that?
8: Yeah, it was a Torrey Hunter.
1: It was a Torrey Hunter catch because he did a Barry Bonds in the All-Star game.
8: Bonds picked him up and put him over his shoulder.
1: That's right. I burned into my memory. I think it was Kyle. I made him take a lap around the office because I was so offended that he didn't remember that.
8: It's like when Jeremy Conley made Street Team Joe take a lap because he'd never watched The Simpsons before. He kicked him out of the studio. I think rightfully so.
1: How do you miss The Simpsons?
8: It's a tough one. Tough one to miss.
1: Has he seen it since?
8: Some. He's working on it.
1: Well, he doesn't need to watch the last, like, 10 years of them, but...
8: Yeah, that's what we told him.
1: That's wild. Anyway, shout out Torrey Hunter. Was that 2002, right? Yeah, here it is. I have it right here, 2002. Great defense out for him, Shannon Stewart, Jock Jones. Great outfield. I don't remember how that came up. Like, back then, originally, but I don't know why I was talking about Jock. Oh, because the Red Sox had the reliever Joe Jocks or Joe Jacks or whatever it was, and it looked the same. Anyway, it is the Home Run Derby. It is All-Star Week. And we'll keep it posted on it. They still haven't started. Oh, here's a good... All right, I'm getting some on Twitter now, actually. Sporting events that used to be good but aren't. NASCAR? I was never a huge NASCAR guy, but the thing with the stages and the races and all that, and they changed the cars, yeah... Maybe. I don't follow it enough, but I could see how you get there. This is a really good one. It's not a sports event. Stadium names. Stadiums used to have, like, real cool names. Now it's mostly corporate. Let's go to Keith in New Hampshire. There's one more. Keith.
9: You know, I'm wanting to tune in to, the Home Run Derby right now, and I realize that I have to buy a streaming service, Netflix, to watch the freaking Home Run Derby.
1: That is correct.
9: That is absolutely disgusting.
1: Yeah, I mean, they're putting it all on straight. They got games on there now, and this is the new reality.
9: How much more money do these owners need? I mean, we've got John Henry, the cheapest billionaire that I've ever seen, not wanting to spend a dime on our team. And how much more money do they need? These cheap billionaires, and we can't even watch the Home Run Derby. That is disgusting.
1: Yeah, Keith. I mean, I get why people are annoyed by it. This is the way it is now. Like Amazon and Netflix, and they're in the rights battles for these broadcast deals, right, with NBC and CBS and Fox and ABC, ESPN. This is the new reality of it. And if you don't have the streaming service, that sucks. I feel for you. Another way that they're kind of hurting this event. I'll be interested to see the numbers tonight. By the way, Wilson Contreras, of course, taunted the crowd in Philly as he was introduced at the Home Run Derby. If you can't see it because it's on Netflix, I feel for you. It's annoying because even if you do have Netflix, they got this ridiculous 20-minute pregame for the Home Run Derby, which they came on the air at 7 o'clock. You can't flip over to another channel and flip back that easy. You got to go app to app, and I can do the whole Felger thing. So if you don't have it for whatever reason, we'll keep you posted as soon as they get started. I do want to talk some football, though. We are getting into the buildup to training camp. The annual ESPN quarterback ranking list came out today. Where did they have Drake May? Where do they have Drake May? I'll tell you next. It's Alex Barth in for Joe Murray on the Sports Hub.
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Back here on 98.5 The Sports Hub, Alex Barth in for Joe Murray. Football season right around the corner. I'll tell you, got the schedule, the next on-air schedule, right? My shifts and working both days this upcoming weekend, Saturday and Sunday, I think 10 to 2 and 11 to 2. One day's which, one day's the other. I don't remember which is Saturday, which is Sunday. But the point being, I'm like, oh my God, this is the last weekend before training camp. My summer's over. For what it's worth, I do not subscribe to the Felger take, and I know others who have this. My mom has this take, that the summer ends on the 4th of July. No, it doesn't. That's the peak of the summer. If you're still going to the beach and going golfing and hanging out outside, having cookouts, it's the summer. That's just the way it works. So Memorial Day to Labor Day. But for those of us who cover the Patriots, like, hey, yeah, it's still summer, but it's back to work. It's more like the end of summer vacation kind of thing. And, you know, we're getting closer because we're starting to get some of these, like, league survey things coming out. The one today from ESPN. Jeremy Fowler, executives, coaches, scouts rank top NFL quarterbacks for 2026. Fowler writes, the 2026 NFL training camps are on the horizon. And with that in mind, ESPN surveyed league executives, coaches, and scouts help us rank the top 10 players at 11 different positions. I think we got the tight end one the other day. Running backs already out. They did quarterbacks today. The big one. He notes, this is not a five-year projection or a career achievement award, but meant to answer a simple question. Who are the best players right now? Notes, 15 passers appeared on at least 30% of ballots. Ranking 10 to 20 is harder to decide on than 1 to 10. So the list, Josh Allen, number one. Disagree! He keeps coming up short. Matthew Stafford was unbelievable last year. And by the way, for Allen, highest ranking one, lowest ranking four, last year's ranking two. I had him two or three. Matthew Stafford should have been number one. Matthew Stafford is three. Number two, Patrick Mahomes. Disagree! Highest ranking one, lowest ranking nine. Last time we saw him, he tore his ACL. If this is about right now, not a career achievement award, we don't know what Mahomes is going to be. Joe Burrow, four. Highest ranking one, lowest ranking six. Last year, three. Yeah, probably should be a little lower. It's because he's been hurt. Lamar Jackson, five. Highest ranking one, lowest ranking unranked. Yeah, Jackson's top five, not top three. I'd probably put him ahead of Burrow. Might put him ahead of Mahomes. Again, it's how much. Mahomes is a weird one. How much do you want to gauge that injury? And that's kind of a wild card in it. Number six, if you're still waiting for somebody. Dak Prescott, highest ranking three, lowest ranking unranked. Last year, unranked. Dak did have a very good year last year. He did. Six, a little high. Number seven, Justin Herbert. Highest ranking five, lowest ranking unranked. Last year's ranking seven, too high. Very good regular season quarterback, but you got away playoff success in this. I think you have to. Number eight, Drake May. Highest ranking five, lowest ranking unranked. And again, it's just the top 10. So unranked means he wasn't in their top 10. Last year unranked, that's fair. He hadn't proven anything. Fowler notes that May appeared on more than 60% of the ballots. That means 40% of those polled did not have Drake May in the top 10. Fowler also notes he earned many fifth-place votes. So the league very divided on him. Quote, size, athleticism, accuracy, playmaking, upside through the roof, poise and toughness, an NFL coordinator said. He had zero weapons in a shaky OL and made it all work. He's really talented, but I need to see more, a veteran NFC defensive coach said. Other quarterbacks on this list have proven it over time, but he's got to keep doing that. Well, I thought it's about the here and now. So not everybody in agreement on how they were polled. By the way, rounding out the top 10, Jared Goff, Caleb Williams. Sam Darnold, the top honorable mention, I do think needs to be higher. He just won a Super Bowl. I think they got the right top 10. You could debate Darnold, Caleb Williams, Jordan Love, Brock Purdy, Baker Mayfield, I think, for that 10th spot. But I think they got him right. I just think the order is kind of messed up. I do think Drake May should be higher. I don't think, let's see, who would I would put him ahead of Herbert.
I'd put him ahead of Dak. That's probably where I'd have him. I disagree with the order of the top five, but I think, again, Mahomes is weird because of the knee, but if we're going to assume he's going to come back and be the same guy, Allen, Mahomes, Stafford, Burrow, Lamar, that's the top five. I think Drake May is right there knocking on that door. Because you got to give a little credence. It was only 1 year. I think if it's the here and now, he should be higher than Herbert. He should be higher than Dak. But yes, it's only one season. If you want to be a little unsure.

0: He showed it. One other Patriot who was represented, by the way, Christian Gonzalez, number three at corner behind Patrick Surtain and Derek Stingley. Highest ranking two, lowest ranking 10. But an interesting note on Gonzalez as we wait for this extension. Ranked ahead of Devin Witherspoon. And I'm sure that will be coming up in a boardroom somewhere down in the new Patriots facility at some point in the coming days. He waits for that contract. He shut everything down when we played him, an NFL offensive coach said. We couldn't squeeze a drop. He was the main reason why. Size, ball, skills, can play presser man. He's got it all. Another note, and this has been out there about him, his game is a bit finesse at times, an NFL personnel evaluator said, but he's got tons of traits, long, can run and cover. The idea of the position is to cover the other guy, and he can do that very well. I thought he was a lot more physical this year. I know that was the knock on him coming out, and yeah, I thought he was a little timid his first couple years. He really amped up the physicality this year. And some people get stuck in their their pre-draft takes, and they probably hang with them a little longer than they should, even when they're proven to be false. That, to me, is the Gonzalez finesse thing. Like, look, he's not Brian Dawkins. I don't think anybody expects him to be. I don't even think he really can be in this game. I thought he did a good job of being more physical this year. Meanwhile, Wilson Contreras has been letting it rip at the Home Run Derby. Just hit his 13th home run with one swing left. 479. Well, I want to put this in the headline, so we'll drag this out a second here and give you Wilson Contreras' number. I believe he was the first to go. So setting the pace, and it's 20 swings. You get 20 swings, and then when you get to your last swing, you can keep swinging until you don't hit a home run. So in theory, you can hit more than 20. But really, the number is 20. He's at 13 right now with one swing left. That's probably going to get it done. One or two might help, but get you in the top half. You might be a lower seed, but see, this is great. Like I was saying before, you can actually the visuals of it are excellent because you don't have the split screen and multiple balls in the air at the same time. You're just watching the ball fly and it's fun. Although he just took like four pitches in a row. I know he's down to his last swing, but he's being very picky here. Nope. But good start. I would think like 14, 15 probably gets you in to the next round. Maybe not comfortably. Oh, look at that. Is that going to get out? That is high. Too high? Oh, I think it scraped the wall coming down. Yeah. So Wilson Contreras finishes with 13 home runs. He was the first to go. He just needs four players to hit less than 13. And he will be moving on to the next round. We'll get you caught up on that and more in the Sports Hub headlines.
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0: The Red Sox are in the All-Star break after their dramatic win over the Mets yesterday. They sit at 46-48, half a game out for the final wild card spot in the American League. Obviously off tonight with it being the All-Star break. The Home Run Derby is on. Red Sox first baseman Wilson Contreras went first in the first round, hit 13 home runs on 20 swings. So we now wait and see if he will be one of the top four and move on to the next round. The Celtics played a summer league game tonight, and they lost 102-90. Chris Senek led the team, 16 points and 5 rebounds. No Hugo Gonzalez in this one for the Celtics. And the World Cup resumes tomorrow with the first of two semifinals. France takes on Spain at 3 o'clock. The second semifinal between England and Argentina will be played on Wednesday. 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

0: Back here on 98.5 The Sports Hub, Alex Barth. Talking some football with training camp just a couple of weeks away. ESPN put out their executive quarterback ranking list today. Drake May coming in at number 8. Mike in Providence calling in with a thought on Drake May. Mike, how you doing this evening?
1: Good. How are you, Barthy?
0: Good.
1: First of all, Thanksgiving Day football, I think, is taking a downturn. You know, it used to be marquee matchups. You got to put the big names in there. No more Lions. No more Packers. Right? You got to do something different there. For Drake.
0: Well, I think you need the Lions. That's part of the tradition.
1: I know, but if they're not good, I mean, wouldn't you rather
0: part
1: be
0: of it.
1: More
0: I
1: of
0: get
1: a,
0: what you're saying. I think it's part of it. Yeah. A couple people said Thanksgiving. Maybe I have to put it on the list. I disagree, but. Maybe you guys are right.
1: For Drake May, right? I understand 8. If he comes out this year, he's got some new weapons on the offense, maybe a stronger O-line. And if he goes out there and gives you 10 to 12 wins, first round, second round, next day of the playoffs, I'm not expecting much, I think you put him in 4. If he goes out and, doesn't get there, 8 wins, 9 wins, then I think you put him 6. But I think he's right around that top 5.
0: Yeah, so you agree with him being 8 or no?
1: Right now, yeah. But this year, if he comes in, I think he cracks into that top 5.
0: I mean, if he has another good year, I think no question. Thanks for the call. I just think if you say it's solely based on who would you take right now, you're going to take Justin Herbert. You got to win a game. You're going to take Justin Herbert over Drake May. You're going to take Dak Prescott. The other 5 I'll give you. Again, I'd put him 6. I know he was 2nd for the MVP last year, but, some of those guys were hurt and things like that. I still think Burrow's a better quarterback. He just hurt all year last year. I still think I'd put him at 6. I still think they're being a little low on him. The fact that some GMs didn't have him in the top 10 is wild to me. I think that's too much. But maybe that's just me. Maybe that's me covering the Patriots and being too close to the team. I will say, it was not the most ridiculous quarterback list that was put out today. What are they doing out there? They're sprinting down the hall after each other.
2: Welcome to the night show, Barth.
0: Do they do any, work for the show?
2: A lot of content,
0: They
2: do a lot of work for the show before the show. The prep, the graphics, the ideas. They answer the phones, do the YouTube videos.
0: 617-779-0985. You have a TikTok idea for intern Riley, and you want to tell her.
2: She might be exhausting all of them tonight. I don't know.
0: I was going to say, we were cooking up one during the break there I'm looking forward to. Skaz is going to star in one. But anyway, as I was saying, not the worst quarterback list today. The one from ESPN, it was okay. I mean, you can nitpick it for sure. How about this one from Chris Sims, Sunday Night Football? All-time, quote, in their prime quarterbacks. So I would imagine this is ranking each quarterback at his ceiling. Number 1 is Peyton Manning. Peyton Manning, peak Peyton Manning, better than any peak of any quarterback we've ever seen. Number 2, Patrick Mahomes. Number 3, Aaron Rodgers. Number 4, John Elway. Number 5, Brett Favre. Number 6, Josh Allen. Is peak Josh Allen the 6th best quarterback in the history of the league?
2: How dumb is Chris Sims?
0: We're missing somebody, right? We got maybe he's at number 7. Nope, that's Lamar Jackson, another guy who's never won a Super Bowl. Number 8, it's another guy that's never won a Super Bowl. Dan Marino. And at number 9, Tom Brady. What the hell are we? Now that's offensive. Now that's wrong.
2: Is it even really offensive though? Because
0: it's
2: so bad.
0: And this is the point. It's to get us to talk about it and to get attention. But no, shame. Big shame. Shame. Shame on Chris Sims.
2: Imagine only having a career because of your dad and still being that bad at your job. Like, that's tough. That's
0: all time in their prime quarterbacks.
2: Nepotism is bad. It's really bad when you also are this dumb, I would say.
0: Let's just look at the accomplishments of the guys he has ahead of Brady. Two Super Bowls, one where he was very much the passenger. He couldn't throw the ball more than 10
2: yards.
0: What's
2: up with Peyton Manning's round his record in the first round of the playoffs? Wasn't he like, you know, 1-9 to start his career or something?
0: Well,
2: like
0: that's not his peak. I guess we're looking at him in a different round.
2: I mean,
0: in their prime.
2: He certainly wasn't in his peak when he won those Super Bowls.
0: No, especially the second one.
2: Yeah, so I don't know what Chris Sims is exactly going for there.
0: Number two, Patrick Mahomes, three Super Bowls. Like, yeah, Patrick Mahomes probably belongs in the top five
2: probably,
0: on this list. Two's probably a little high, but okay.
2: Second best quarterback. I mean, I would have him two or three. That's fine with me.
0: Number three, Aaron Rodgers, one Super Bowl. Notorious choker.
2: Most overrated player of all time, maybe in any sport.
0: John Elway is two, right?
2: Sounds right.
0: Does he have two? I know they were both late. He lost a couple before he eventually won.
2: Two. Yep.
0: Back to back.
2: I would say that's good.
0: It's pretty good. Top five, eight. Next guy only has one. One, lost one. And that's Brett Favre. Also, just never really had a phase in his career where he didn't throw a ton of interceptions.
2: Brett Favre was never the best QB in the league.
0: Didn't he win multiple MVPs?
2: I'm sure he did, but he was never the best QB in the league. Never.
0: I guess it would be Marino. You don't think in like the late 90s he was?
2: I mean,
0: I guess
2: maybe,
0: young,
2: but I think you could go any year and pick a guy that was better than Brett Favre.
0: Well, so you had Montana and Marino early in his career. Obviously, later on, you get Manning and Brady. You could debate Rodgers, but he was kind of washed at that point anyway. He's already out of there. I don't know. Like, I guess Peyton kind of had it going by like 98, 99. Yeah, it's debatable. Number six, Josh Allen. Never even been to a Super Bowl. Notorious choker. Turns the ball over a ton. But yeah, in his prime, oh. Number seven, Lamar Jackson. Can't get to a Super Bowl. Notoriously bad in the playoffs. Number eight, Dan Marino. Very talented. Never won one. What a stupid list this is. I kind of regret reading it now. I just needed people to know this was out there and annoying. Number 10, by the way, is Roger Staubach.
2: I just looked at 1995, Brett Favre's first MVP. He might have been the best QB in the league because Harbaugh was in the MVP race that year.
0: who were the finalists?
2: It was Jerry Rice, Emmitt Smith, Favre, and Harbaugh, I believe, was the list I saw. So he was never the best player in the league. I feel comfortable saying
0: no,
2: that.
0: No, but I mean, a lot of quarterbacks weren't.
2: I think you could say Brady and Mahomes were the best player in the league.
0: Mahomes, better player than Aaron Donald. Miles Garrett.
2: That's a good one. It's fair. It's absolutely fair.
0: I'll give you best offensive player.
2: Yeah.
0: By the way, you want the passing leaders from that year? Yeah, he might have been. So Brett Favre won the MVP that year at 26. He threw for 4,400 yards, 38 touchdowns, also led the league, 13 picks. Number two, Scott Mitchell from the Lions?
2: Yeah, you proved my point there.
0: Number three, Warren Moon. A 39-year-old Warren Moon threw for 4,200 yards. I'll tip my cap there.
2: I think I'd take Warren Moon over
0: Brett 39?
2: Favre. Yeah, I think so.
0: All right. Number four, Jeff George. Number five, a 35-year-old John Elway. Jim Everett, Eric Kramer, Jeff Blake, a 34-year-old Dan Marino, who only played 14 games, and Dave Craig round out the top 10. Drew Bledsoe was 11th that year in passing yards. Threw for 3,500, led the Patriots to a 6-9 record in games he started. I think Zoe got a couple starts that year. You got 29-year-old Aikman. Where are you on Aikman? I think Aikman's one of the more overrated.
2: I mean, I'm sure he's probably overrated. I think time has kind of been unkind to Aikman, but he's a winner. And I think winning matters.
0: Well, not according to Chris Sims. We're going to put Josh Allen and Lamar Jackson and Dan Marino and Aaron Rodgers over Tom Brady.
2: The swirlies Brady gave Sims were like heinous or something. Where do you think this stems from?
0: Oh, he did, yeah. That was pretty brutal.
2: Had to be, right?
0: I'll grab a quick call on this before we hit the break. Matt in Shrewsbury. Matt, what's up?
3: Oh, hey. Sorry, buddy. Hey, no, I want to talk about this list and how funny it is, because clearly this list was made strictly to make people talk about it.
0: Yeah. Clearly, I fell into the trap. I'll admit that. Hand up.
3: One of the best offensive players in the history of the NFL, let alone quarterback. But if we're talking like just quarterback, like what is it based on? Because if we're talking athleticism, okay, Tom Brady should not be in the top 400 of athletic quarterbacks.
0: But then Peyton Manning certainly shouldn't be number one.
3: Exactly. So what is it based on?
0: Like you said, it's based on getting people to talk about it. I fell for the clickbait. It's just so bad.
3: So who do you think should be one then?
0: Brady, number one in their prime. Tom Brady.
3: Okay. All right, I think Brady's won, too, but I'm obviously biased because I'm a New England sports fan, but I think Brady won. Peyton Manning, maybe two.
0: I think it's between Manning, Mahomes, and Montana for two.
3: Montana, yeah, okay. Montana, Mahomes. You know what? Actually, offensive players, Mahomes might be the second best offensive player of all time.
0: Yeah, he's up there. Thanks for
2: Jerry Rice,
0: the call, Matt.
2: I mean, if we're talking offensive players.
0: Yeah, Jerry Rice, Barry Sanders.
2: Yeah. Randy Moss is in that conversation.
0: Joe Thomas, sure. Randy Moss. Where do you all-time receiver? You go Moss or Rice?
2: I go Rice. Yeah,
0: I go Moss. Just athletic freak. But I think I don't. You can go either way.
2: Yeah.
0: Absolutely. If I had to do this, best in their prime quarterbacks, Brady. The top five are, and again, I'm 32, so maybe that doesn't help. Brady,
2: Mahomes, Montana.
0: Manning, Montana.
2: I'd have Montana over Manning.
0: I know you said you don't like Rodgers. Rodgers in his prime was filthy.
2: A loser, though.
0: A loser, but the guy played an unbelievable style of football and never turned the ball over. Like, to play that way and not turn the ball over, you know, some of those low interception numbers when he was making those ridiculous throws.
2: I'd take Drew Brees over Rodgers.
0: Eh. He played in a dome in, like, an offense that was tailored to him putting up big numbers.
2: Aaron Rodgers got to play the Lions and the Bears forever when they sucked.
0: Oh, and the NFC South was a buzzsaw?
2: No, but I'm saying they're comparable.
0: I guess. Rodgers did it outdoors. I give him credit for doing it outdoors in the North.
2: I'm trying to think like other guys from around this era.
0: Yeah, I mean, those are the guys from like our era growing up. Before you want to go back to the 90s.
2: People hate this. Roethlisberger should be considered a lot higher than people. I know he's a bad guy, whatever you want to
0: say. He's probably closer to that.
2: He's a top 15 probably quarterback all time. He's in that range.
0: He's probably closer to that group than not. I put him with like Rivers.
2: He's way better than Rivers. Come on.
0: Rivers was very talented. People underestimate how technically talented Philip Rivers was. He didn't have the success. So again, Rodgers is closer to Rivers. He's not, like, he's still ahead of Rivers, but I think he's closer to Rivers than he is to, I got that backwards. He's closer to Breeze and Rodgers than he is to Rivers, but he's in between, you know, and then you get into, like, Flacco and stuff, but no. I don't know, if you go to the 90s, like, Steve Young, you put in there, Warren Moon.
2: To bring this back to Drake May and the Patriots, what do you make of the 40% not having him on the ballot? What
0: scared.
2: Do you think that is?
0: 1 year. It's only 1 year. They want to see more. They want to make sure he's not a flash in the pan. They want to make sure he's not, you know, what CJ Stroud was as a rookie. Which, again, it's supposed to be about the here and now, and you saw what he did last year. But I guess fine. If you don't believe it, you don't believe it. If you need to see more, you need to see more. I get it. It was just 1 year. I still think he should be top 10. You know, I would just hope none of those people also voted for Caleb Williams. And none of those people also voted for Jaden Daniels. And none of those people, or didn't vote, sorry. I would hope those people also didn't vote for Caleb Williams. Also didn't vote for Jaden Daniels. Also didn't vote for Bo Nix. Also didn't vote for C.J. Stroud. Kind of these like one, there's been 1 year of it, quarterbacks. I'll give you that. I would disagree. I think I saw enough last year to believe it's real. But that's just me. So, 617-779-0985. You have any thoughts on it? We'll come back to a quick musings. I do want to talk some Celtics. Actually, one of Riley's TikToks is a topic that I wanted to bring up. Do that coming up after this. It's Alex Barth and for Joe Murray on the Sports Hub.
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0: musings tonight, No Joe. I kind of gave it away earlier. I hate when people say summer's over on the 4th of July. As somebody whose summer ends a little bit earlier, in terms of like the slower season because of training camp, please stop saying the summer ends on the 4th of July. It doesn't. You're still going to the beach. You're still going golfing. You're still having cookouts. You're still going to the Cape or Maine or Winnipesaukee or wherever. Summer does not end on the 4th of July. I hate that take. Summer, it's Memorial Day to Labor Day. That's summer. That's summer peaks on the 4th of July. It's definitely a little bit of a, I don't know, downturn dip, but it's still like, so it's fall right now. It's going to be 100 something degrees tomorrow. It's fall right now, please. Skaz, you got anything?
1: I mean, I'm kind of with you, Barth, as a guy who, you know, I enjoy my summers. Patriots season is right around the corner. There was some training camp talk before the show, and we were, some people in the studio, not so thrilled about it. I'm sure if Jeremy Conley was here, he wouldn't be thrilled about it either. But I'm kind of, I got to be honest, Barth, I'm getting ready for football. My musing is I'm scared. I'm scared for when the World Cup ends and the Red Sox inevitably slump out of the All-Star break.
0: Well, but then it'll be training camp.
1: Well, we got to get there, though, you know?
0: What do you mean we got to get it?
1: A couple weeks. So August, it's like, what, 3 weeks?
0: I mean, training camp week is next week.
1: They
0: open on the 25th, which is a Saturday. Vrabel will talk on the 24th. So you get a bunch of preview stuff on the 22nd and 23rd. So
1: when do you think Diana's going to talk?
0: I mean, I wouldn't hold your breath.
1: She's got to talk at some point, right?
0: Not really. I mean, she'll be back and she'll be doing... I could see her just starting a podcast or something and just doing football stuff, like just ignoring it. I don't know how successful it'll be. I don't think she's going to.
1: I think that's what they hope. For us, for us at night, you know, I'm not opposed to it.
0: Well, I mean, you'll get other content.
1: Oh, we certainly will. Barth, you ever have to deal with solicitors?
0: Yeah, you know what? I've been getting more spam calls lately. I don't think I gave my number out accidentally. I'm usually very careful about that. I can't imagine where it would be coming from.
1: I've been dealing with this with door-to-door solicitors.
0: Oh, no, I don't get that. Well, I live in an apartment.
1: The worst. So I have gone out, I've purchased a sign, no soliciting.
0: Yeah.
1: Just put it up today. We'll see how it goes. I'm skeptical if it's going to work, but... these people are incessant.
0: What are they soliciting from you? Or what are they trying to get you to solicit?
1: They're trying to replace like siding and windows or like, you know, they're like, oh, we just did the roof up down the street at, you know, Danny's house. And I have no idea. No, you didn't. You didn't do that. I see you get dropped off in the morning when I'm walking the dog and you just walk around the neighborhoods and hope somebody will pay you to do something. So, I'm out on that. All my neighbors have the signs. I thought it was a little, you know, you don't need the sign. You need the sign. So it's been installed. Well, we will report back, and we'll see how it goes.
0: All the fun of home ownership, right?
1: Oh, yeah. Yeah. I got three dryers in my basement right now. One of them works.
0: Why do you have three dryers?
1: It's a long story, Barth. I had one that was there when we bought the house. It stopped working. I bought one off Facebook Marketplace, brought the broken one to the guy because he like repaired them, got the new one in my basement, didn't work, asked him if he could just fix ours, bring it back. Neither of them worked, so I went out and bought a brand new one. So that one works, that one's in the basement, now I just have two that don't work that are now just sitting in my basement. So, yeah, you know, that's home ownership right there. Sometimes you might have three dryers in your basement and only one of them works.
0: Andrew in Plymouth with a thought on when summer ends. Andrew.
2: gentlemen, listen. Summer doesn't end in my brain until after, you know, baseball October, like second week of October. Once you start getting the frost on the grass, that's when summer ends. Because let's face the facts. Let's face the facts, guys. We have had, I mean, the weather's warm all the way through September, and then maybe mid-October it starts getting kind of nasty. What are your thoughts?
0: You're crazy. That's holding on way too long. till the frost. So if it's like 60 degrees out, that's summer. No. Labor Day, football season. That's when summer ends. I like summer. I don't need it to run into October because I love fall. Like, I'm in a fall. Fall's a great season. Fall might be the best season. So I'm not running summer in the fall. I think summer technically ends like mid-September, right? But Labor Day weekend. Those musings. I want to talk some Celtics. We'll do that next. First, quick check of the headlines. 90 seconds, no commercials, and we're right back.
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0: The Red Sox are in the All-Star break and are in the mix for the playoffs. They're 46-48, half a game out of the final wild card spot after their dramatic win over the Mets yesterday. But it is, of course, the All-Star break, so they're off tonight. Home Run Derby in action. Ben Rice just stepping up to the plate. Four batters have gone so far in the first round. Wilson Contreras and Jordan Walker tied for the lead with 13 home runs each. Munetaka Murakami just went. He has nine. Top four will advance the next round. Ben Rice threw one swing, or with, 27 swings down, has just two home runs. So he's going to have to get it going here if he wants to advance. Celtics played a summer league game tonight. They lost 102-90 to the Atlanta Hawks. Chris Senek, 16 points, 4 blocks in that one for the Seas. Hugo Gonzalez did not play in this one. And the World Cup resumes tomorrow. Two semifinal matches. The first one at 3 o'clock between France and Spain. Second semifinal not until Wednesday. That's England taking on Argentina. 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
6: I think the reaction is just still processing it. You know, I think obviously when something like that happens, it's not a black and white type of thing. There's a ton of stuff that goes into it on and off the court. The part that I hope gets talked about more, and the part that we want to focus on the most, is really just the respect, the appreciation, and the gratitude for what he did for the Celtics for 10 years. And I mean, he's a Celtic lover than I have been. He was here before me. He set the tone and started that, and was a part of special things, and continued that, and obviously was one of the biggest reasons why we were able to be as successful as we have been. So that to me is what we have to focus on more. The respect as a competitor and the gratitude for what he's done.
0: Joe Mazzulla's first comments on the Jaylen Brown trade at Summer League this week. Because, yes, Celtics basketball goes on even without Jaylen Brown. We'll talk to Bobby Manning from CLNS Media coming up in about 13 minutes. Get his take on Summer League and everything else. But I think that it's time to turn the conversation for the Celtics. Now what? Where do they go from here? What can this team be? Floor and ceiling. And the interesting thing to me is, don't get me wrong, the Celtics are a good team. They've been a very good team. But they also play in a very weak Eastern Conference. I think the power balance is starting to shift. The Sixers obviously got better. The Knicks just won a championship. You have to give them credit. The Cavs are a young team getting better. The Pistons are a young team getting better. The Pacers will get Halliburton back. The Heat went out, added Giannis. And we'll see where LeBron lands. They're going to have to fight and claw for this thing. Like, they could be a play-in. Are they going to be like the fifth, sixth team in the East, something like that? You know, it's all the pressure on Jason Tatum, which begs the question, are they truly going to make this kind of a bridge year? Or are they going to continue to add to the team and go for it? And something I was talking about yesterday, Jason Tatum spotted at a concert in New York City with LeBron James. Could LeBron James sign with the Celtics? Now, I don't think it's going to happen. I don't think, for a number of reasons, LeBron is going to play his final NBA season in Boston. I think the history of him in the franchise, of him in the city, is too much. I also don't think it's his best chance to win a title. I think that's probably Philly at this point. If he goes to Philly, that's not just a collection of stars. It's a very complete team. It's an excellent team. And they should be the favorites in the East. Miami obviously has its attraction. And then, you know, just the storybook of going back home to Cleveland to end it, where it all began, 20-something years later, would be a draw, too. But it's an interesting thought. Like, the big question I had, this was my big question, I know it wasn't the only one, was, all right, you traded Jaylen Brown, you added this future flexibility, I understand that, I'm not going to push back on that. Where I push back on the trade of Jaylen Brown is, Jason Tatum's 28. By the time that future flexibility cashes in, he's going to be in his mid-30s. So you blew his prime. If you turned it around and signed LeBron James, well, all right. Now you're capitalizing on the window. I think he can still play. Street Team Joe's into that. You want to see LeBron James here? Yeah? Skaz, how about you? LeBron on the Celtics?
1: No.
0: You wouldn't want it?
1: That's okay. I mean, sure. I hypothetically, yes, but there's...
0: You were just talking the last segment, wanting content. I mean, LeBron is a Celtic. Final dance here? Come on. That's an awesome story.
1: Is it?
0: Yes. Oh, my God, yes.
1: Is that a better story than him going back to Cleveland?
0: For us, yes. You're going to talk about him in Cleveland every night?
1: Certainly not every night, though.
0: No. I would say, again, I think there's better landing spots for him for a basketball standpoint.
1: I think it would be bad for the Celtics, almost.
0: I think it would be good for the Celtics. I think he adds a lot of what they need.
1: Which is?
0: Playmaking? Rim presence?
1: No. I like LeBron more than most in this area. I think he's, you know, the greatest basketball player of all time, but I don't think he is that now.
0: Well, there's that thing. He averaged 20 points a game last year. He's not going to play every night, obviously, but
1: so did Anthony Simons. You know, you guys can score 20.
0: Yeah, what do you have, like 7 assists, 8 assists per game?
1: Look, I wouldn't be totally out on it, but he's going to Cleveland or Philly, I think.
0: Maybe Miami.
1: That would be kind of funny.
0: I'm with you. Just the idea of him in Boston, though, I can't totally escape.
1: Yeah, him, he can hang out with his buddy John Henry. They could talk Sox.
0: That's right. Red Sox owner back in town. Maybe finally the team would get some attention from ownership. I was saying this on the radio yesterday. There's really no comparison to, just again, the story of it. There's no comparison of somebody who is a Boston sports, a true villain. When you look at some of the games LeBron has had against the Celtics, obviously that game 6 in 2012 is the big one that comes up, right? But that would be like, I mean, we've had him go the other way. Johnny Damon to the Yankees, Adam Vinatieri to the Colts, Ray Allen to the Heat, Curtis Martin to the Jets, Bill Parcells to the Jets. Like, it's gone the other way. Derek Jeter never played here. Peyton Manning, Ed Reed, Ray Lewis never played here. Imagine if the Bruins ended up somehow adding Jordan Binnington down the line. Matt Cook had came here back in the day. Like, there's...
1: Can I give you a quick Jordan Binnington take?
0: Please.
1: Have you been, paying attention to Michael Felger's goalie takes at all in the World
0: Cup? He doesn't
1: Cup?
0: Want to pay the goalie.
1: No, the World Cup goalies.
0: Oh, that they don't pick up the ball.
1: That they're, you know, terrible and the goalie position is being taught wrong and he'll fix it. And basically soccer is totally wrong in how they're you know, teaching the goalie position.
0: This rings a bell now.
1: To that, I would... Tell Michael Felger, has he ever seen the country of Canada and the amount of importance they put in the sport of hockey? And the greatest goaltender that country can produce was Jordan Binnington this past year.
0: Well, because they all want to be Sidney Crosby. None of them want to be Carey Price anymore.
1: Part of my point, but also just the fact that, like, it's not that easy, Mike. You know, the whole goalie thing. It may be his most American take of all time, which is saying something. But that's been crawling up my ass the entire World Cup. It's just, Felger's had some bad takes, obviously.
0: Okay, but can you admit the other players are way too soft?
1: Sure, they're soft. You could say that about literally any sport. They all flop now. Basketball flops more. Football flops more. Yeah. Everybody flops more. I hate that argument. If football's way different than it used to be, we're still going to watch, guys. Enough with complaining about the flopping. It's part of the sport. They use it to their advantage. You know, if that's going to turn you off that much, I don't know how you're watching the other major sports as well. But Jordan Binnington represented the country that cares and has invented hockey, basically, and, you know, build their entire nation on it. So that's all. That's my only point. Maybe it's not just that easy.
0: That's fair.
1: That's all.
0: I also just think being a soccer goalie, like, you're not nearly as involved. What's like a high volume game for soccer goalie? Like 5 saves, 6 saves? I guess it's a bigger net.
1: What Timmy Howard had against Belgium back in the day?
0: Yeah, well, because the U.S. 16? Sucked and Belgium got to tee off. I mean, in like a real game between two real teams. Yeah, if you play for a really bad country, you're going to get a lot of shots. By the way, Wilson Contreras has advanced. Ben Rice, 7 home runs. That's it.
1: Aww. So him and Jazz Chisholm really lit up the home run derby for the Yankees couple years, right?
0: Yeah, they could both come in last place. We'll see. Junior Caminero's halfway through his swing. He's already at 6. So he is the 6th player to go. Oh, they're saving the 2 Phillies for last, of course. We'll get Bryce Harper and Kyle Schwarber back-to-back here. But Caminero's hitting that was a rope. Wow.
1: What do you think of Bryce Harper saying they should be able to use metal bats in the home run derby?
0: I mean, on one hand, I think it would be fun just to see what they could do. On the other hand, for the sake of everybody in attendance, I think that's a terrible idea.
1: I'd like to
0: for
1: see
0: safety.
1: I'd like to see the MLB's insurance, you know, like, be there
0: have
1: for that
0: to,
1: pitch.
0: If you're willing to clear everybody out of all the stands in the outfield and only have people sit behind the plate, by all means, it would be cool to see. How about for golf, they use, you ever see those, they don't make them anymore. I think they were Titleist or TaylorMade. I stumbled upon them one summer when I was living on Cape Cod. They were called Outlaw Balls.
1: Oh, are they the ones that are like super loud?
0: They're not, well, no, they're just not like legal. Like they're too bouncy.
1: Oh, no, I've not seen
0: they
1: those.
0: Add like 30 to 40 yards. And so me and my buddy, we were like 20 years old. We'd go down to the course and just see how far we could hit them. And we weren't claiming we were long drive contestants or anything. But yeah, give all the PGA guys outlaw balls.
1: I'm in on that.
0: For an event. Let me see if I can find these online. All right, so there's a bunch of companies have them. There's Golf Sidekick literally has a list called Best Illegal Golf Balls for 2026. Playing illegal golf balls in a competition is cheating. But what about using them for a casual round with your friends? That's basically what I did. What is the number one illegal golf ball? Polaris self-correcting 2-piece golf balls. I'm going to have to look into this during the break. No, these are just, they were called outlaw balls, and they just went too far. There was like one box of them left. Here's how long ago this was. There was one box of them left at Sports Authority. And I was like, this will be a fun little novelty thing. Give the golfers that and give the baseball players metal bats. We got to hit the break. When we come back, Bobby Manning, CLNS Media, joins us from Celtics Summer League. We'll talk some Celtics with him. Plus your call, 617-779-0985. Alex Barth, in for Joe Murray on the Sports Hub.
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5: 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It's Felger and Maz, afternoons right now. 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

0: Ken. He's covering Celtics Summer League. I know he said they were doing a longer post game tonight. A lot to talk about. Celtics kind of got knocked around by the Atlanta Hawks. Meanwhile, at the Home Run Derby, Kyle Schwarber only had 4 home runs with 11 swings left. But Wilson Contreras and Jordan Walker are through. Junior Caminero and Munetaka Murakami waiting. Murakami's at 9, so that's the number to beat right now. I'll tell you, just this is so much better. I still miss the outs. I still miss the inevitability of it. I do like that the last swing you get to keep going until you get an out. So that brings back a little bit of that unpredictability. But it looks like a real event again. Just the pageantry of it, right? It's not, okay, the player's here, the ball's here, it's flying out, we got a ticker here. You see the player swing. They cut to the back camera. You see the ball go. They've got, a little thing on the bottom. I wish they showed the overall standings. They're only showing the guy who's up where he's at. As I say that, they put up number to beat, 9. Schwarber's at 6 with 6 to go. And then if he hits a far one, they show there's a cool little graphic that comes up with the distance. So this is pretty good. Look at that. The like behind the plate camera, you see the ball fly out. And they zoom in on where it landed. You get the reaction shots. He gets to take his time. He doesn't have to burn himself out. Oh, this is so much. This is like the old Home Run Derby. This is like the Home Run Derby I used to watch growing up. And it does look like Schwarber is going to advance. Is that fair or foul? Just fair. Or so I guess he's tied. He needs one more to ensure he advances. This would be to force a swing off. But this is, and like it's in Philly, he's playing up to the crowd. This is so much better. This is so much, and he gets a moment. This is so much better than that ridiculous clock format. I can't believe they did that for 10 years. They might have fixed the Home Run Derby. I'm into it. Yeah, and he's advanced. Upper deck. But good. Good. I'm glad this is a good product again. I'm excited. Now, this is going to be interesting, though. So he's at 10 with one swing left. Caminero's at 12. So he needs to get to at least 12. Because as it stands right now, the two Phillies players that are in, again, it's in Philadelphia. It would be Harper to knock Schwarber off. And did he get it? No, he's at 10. So it's only going to be one. It's only going to be one Philly who's left. All right, we got Bobby Manning now joining us. I believe he is at Summer League in Las Vegas. All right, Bobby, thanks for taking the time, and thanks for being a little flexible with us with the phone system there.
1: No problem. What's going on, Alex?
0: What's going on? Big time of year for you, right? This is your, I know everybody says this is kind of like the NBA's version of the NFL Combine. Is this something that, do you look forward to this every year, or is it just a part of the calendar you have to get through?
1: No, I love this. This is my favorite event, favorite part of the year, because everybody's here. And yeah, I guess it does compare the Combine in that way. But you have not only the coaches and staff of the Summer League roster with the players, but also like, and Joe Mazzulla was here. He talked to us the other day. Tatum was here for a day. We didn't talk to him. Jordan Walsh, Derek White. Like, having the star players here, too, I think is what makes it really interesting. I know Kawhi Leonard's here, too, is with that trade up in the air. So, I mean, there's so many people to run into and so many events going on. It runs a little long with the week and a half. And even today, Celtics started sending some guys. I'm flying out of here tonight. You do run into the Vegas wall a little bit after 5 days, but it's great. There's a lot of opportunities to do a lot of cool stuff, or even just networking, seeing the other reporters. This is my 6th one, and I've loved every one.
0: That's awesome. Yeah, although 5 days in Vegas, I did the Shrine Bowl there a couple years ago. I think we were there for 5 or 6 days, and it adds up a little bit after a few days. Let's talk about the guys on the floor before we talk about some of the bigger players who are there in attendance, not playing. Chris Senick kind of showed up, been a guy. Is he going to play his way into a regular role for the Celtics? Can he play his way into a regular role for the Celtics this upcoming season?
1: Yeah, I think so. Baylor Sharman as a rookie got in the mix late in that season after spending the first half of the year in Maine. Hugo Gonzalez obviously did last year throughout the schedule. So there's some precedent for a guy getting involved sooner than expected. I'd assume he'll start the year in Maine. Still trying to figure out if he's more of a 4 or 5. He was playing next to Amari through some of the early games here, Amari Williams. So he had the 4 experience of the first 2 games. And then today, 4 more blocks. And you know, he

0: Oh, this upcoming season.
1: Well, I mean, Dylan Mitchell, you know, still unsure if he'll be a two-way or the last roster spot. I think there's probably some momentum toward him getting the last roster spot after a 24-point game yesterday, and then came out and shot well again today in this one. And, you know, speaking of CNAC's, you know, block milestone today, already getting halfway to his blocks last year. Mitchell in two games now, yesterday and today, hit more threes than he did all of last season at St. John's. So they've already made a tweak with his shot. They've already been getting him more aggressive outside the arc. The shooting numbers were pretty ghastly last season with St. John's, and you know, he hasn't been guarded by defenses out here. And you know, I think that's going to be the big thing they look for from him, is developing that so he's some kind of threat on offense. I like his cutting. You know, the Celtics aren't a team that cuts a lot. He gets on transition well. He's great defender. So there are some spots you could see him get involved. But I think an interesting thing is, I think about the roster now, is Tatum, George, Shireman, Walsh, Ron Harper. Like, they have like eight wings all vying for minutes. And Mitchell is obviously at the bottom of that list. So it's going to take some developments, maybe a trade midseason, some sort of consolidation move. And even just talking to people out here, like, you do start to see around the league, teams are going to start trading strength for strength a little more. And, you know, Celtics obviously a little weaker at the guard spot. Do you see some consolidation at some point among all these wings? Because you look up and, you know, there aren't going to be a lot of minutes for Jordan Walsh. There aren't going to be a lot of minutes for, you know, some of the wings who have gotten some in recent seasons. And they're going to have to sort all that out, because they have a ton of wings on this roster, which, you know, it's depth, but it's also a thing where as guys get a little deeper into their careers now, they're going to be looking for some minutes. And it's going to be a battle between four or five guys at that position.
0: So the reporting was that Celtics are done. There's no other shoe to drop, like big move with the Jaylen Brown trade for this year. Brad Stevens kind of hinted towards that in his press conference last week. What kind of move do you think would be realistic, if at all, for the Celtics to build on this team as it currently exists?
1: Yeah, I think you're going to keep an eye on either them trying to split up George into a couple of different contracts. If they can do that into, you know, maybe two players that fill different positions for them, or them trying to make a move for a guy that they would like more than him. I know everyone talks about Trey Murphy. There's no indication, even talking to some people out here, that that'll happen. But you know, if you get into that Desmond Bane territory with first round picks, and the Celtics do have the ability to do that if and when they want to now after the Jaylen trade, I don't think he's untouchable in New Orleans. So a lot of people talk about him. I haven't heard any other names that have blown me away. And I do think, you know, you see on their social media and even Brad talking last week, 2 weeks ago now, it feels like George is going to be part of this thing going into next year. Next summer, I think, is where that gets more interesting with his expiring contract. They haven't introduced him yet. He hasn't been out here, so I think that's at least mildly interesting. But I put it at 80%, you know, when I was talking on the Garden Report the other day, of chance he'll be here next season. I do think something could arise that changes that. But, you know, even talking with some people out here, if they did make a move for Trey Murphy, I don't think it would actually be George going out the door. Maybe okay. It'd be several younger players and, of course, the load of picks. And I think the interesting thing now, Alex, you know, from now through next summer, is are they keeping those picks and drafting, developing, going in a youth direction now, or are they going to consolidate all this stuff and try to bring in Jaylen Brown's replacement per se at some point? I think they're probably going to try to figure that out on the fly.
0: Doing the Nets picks thing again. I've been there, done that as Celtics fans. I'll ask you about this one move. I don't think it's going to happen. I'd be very surprised, but I'm too fascinated by what the story would potentially be. LeBron James is taking calls. The Celtics could use a player that has his skill set. Just what?
1: Hey, he was at Yankee Stadium Tatum, right?
0: That's where this all kind of came from. I was getting calls on it yesterday. Would that move make any basketball sense? I mean, if you think it's more realistic than I do, feel free to push back, but like, just from a basketball standpoint, do you think that would help the Celtics? And I'm just curious, as somebody who covers the league and who's covered the league, what that kind of story would mean to LeBron, to the Celtics, to basketball, if he were to come to Boston.
1: Yeah, I feel like we've been talking about like the outside chance of that happening for years now. And they did get on the whiteboard, right? It wasn't a super convincing appearance, but it was just Tatum and Brad as the pitch.
0: You're talking about Rich Paul had a whiteboard of potential teams for LeBron James.
1: Yeah. So, you know.

0: that podcast with Max Kellerman that he does. So the appeal of Boston, who did make it on there among like what, 8 teams or so, was Tatum and Brad. I don't think that's gonna beat out a Cleveland return, which again, for all of the conversation and hype around this, like, you just have to think that that's the direction this is going in. They're a good team. They're in the East, and the storyline set up, if this is going to be his last season, for him to go out. I know the fit with Harden would be dicey. I'm still open-minded to Golden State if they pursue Davis. And honestly, I would if I was them. Like, they're all in with the veterans anyway and trying to make this thing work over the last year or two of Curry's prime, post-prime here. So, give up a handful of picks and go get Anthony Davis and LeBron. I think that'd be worth it for them to try to get back in the mix. So those are the two teams I'm looking at. It feels like this is all inevitably going to be Cleveland. I don't see Miami with the fit and even just how it ended there. It's a great conversation after 3 weeks. I think that's all it really is him stretching this out, keeping the attention on himself, some content for everybody involved in all of this. But I ultimately think it's going to be, let's wrap it up where it began in Cleveland. And I don't think that scares you a ton if you're the Celtics, but, if I'm assuming Cleveland's going to have LeBron, I'd put them third in the East, right in that mix at the top again. It's a really good team.
1: What if he goes to Philly? Where would you have Philly in the East with LeBron?
0: Oh, Philly's an interesting one. I wasn't even thinking about that. I know he met with the GM out here and some of their brass. It'd be awkward, and I already think it is a little bit with the Sixers. All the ball handlers they have, all the mouths to feed, Jalen joining that mix, and then LeBron dropping him another spot, Edgecombe, needs some touches too. But if he wants to come, you take him. And that's how I feel with the Celtics too, right? If it somehow went in that direction, like if LeBron wants to join your team, even at this age, especially on a mid-level or minimum even, he's talking about taking, like, it'd be enormous value for whoever would get him. I think he'd be a great organizer for Philly, and they need that at the moment. But at the same time, I think there's a lot of stuff that he wants in terms of being the man on and off the court, having the whole thing revolve around him. I know he took a step back in L.A. last season, and it wasn't as much of that, but in Philly, I just think it's already pretty complicated, and I think it'd get even more so. But, man, you do start to think of that as an outside possibility, and it's interesting. I just can't picture it in my mind right now. It doesn't seem right, especially at the end of his career, to just be in that random of a situation.
1: He is Bobby Manning. He covers the Celtics. He's out in Vegas. If you want more summer league coverage from him, at Real Bob Manning on Twitter, you can find him with CLNS. Bobby, thanks so much for taking the time.
0: Thanks, Alex. Good talking to you.
1: All right, we got to get a check of these headlines. We'll come back and wrap this thing up. It's Alex Barthen for Joe Murray on the Sports Hub.
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1: The first round of the Home Run Derby in the books. Wilson Contreras, the Red Sox representative, not just advancing. He'll be one of the top seeds in the second round. They will seed this thing. Him and Jordan Walker each hit 13 home runs in their go. Junior Caminero hit 12. Kyle Schwarber hit 10. Murataki, Cagnione, Harper, and Rice all eliminated with single-digit home runs. Meanwhile, the Red Sox enter the All-Star break half a game out of a playoff spot at 46-48. The Celtics played a summer league game tonight against the Atlanta Hawks. They lost 102-90. Chris Senick Jr., a team-high 16 points. And the World Cup resumes tomorrow with the semifinal between France and Spain. That's at 3 o'clock. The other semifinal between England and Argentina is on Wednesday. 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

0: it up here on the Joe Show. Alex Barth in for Joe Murray tonight. I enjoyed this new Home Run Derby format more than I thought. I thought I'd like it because I got rid of the stupid clock, but even without the outs, it still flows well. They're going to be, they were done with the first round at like 9:30-ish, a little after 9:30, hour and a half. Going to be another hour and a half of the rest of it out at 11, 3-hour product. Well done. Good stuff by Major League Baseball. Tip my cap. Now fix the All-Star game and the playoff format and all that, but good start. If you're watching, I'm curious your thoughts. 617-779-0985. The one other thing I did want to talk about tonight that I think is interesting. We're just talking Celtics with Bobby Manning and where do they go from here. I think the Sixers are going to be, it's going to be one of those things this year in Boston. Kind of, I don't want to say like the Bucks in Tampa with Brady because it was different, obviously. But I do think there's an element of, like, we're going to be following that team and Jaylen Brown to see what they do. And on that note, is there already trouble in paradise? Jaylen Brown and Joel Embiid apparently have not spoken since the trade. Now, if you remember, Jaylen Brown was publicly critical with Embiid after that series ended. Talking about he's the reason, like he's, I'm trying to find the exact quote. I know Riley sent it to me. I'll find it. I don't know if we have it in the system there, Skaz, but unhappy with the flopping from Joel Embiid, kind of called him out for that. I think his exact quote was like, he's ruined the game or something.
1: Joe tonight also threw a lot of, obviously he was mixing and matching a lot. You talked about the pace you guys played of playing small a lot. Do you wish you guys kind of tried that maybe a little earlier in this series of just going small? Obviously with Embiid back, he seemed to just change complexion in the series.
2: Yeah, I mean, it was tough. Embiid put a lot of pressure on us, like, on all our bigs and our guards. Like, you know, we didn't really have an answer for him. We tried a bunch of different things, and he's a big body. And he just, you know, he also was flopping around. He got some extra calls and stuff like that, you know, and they rewarded him for that. But, you know, that's the league that we're in. So, you know, I mean, that's all I got to say.
0: And he went a little more directly at him on his one of his streams, too. So, there was some reporting today, Tracy McGrady saying they hadn't spoken. You think there's going to be maybe a problem in Philly? You think maybe everybody doesn't get along? Because that would be quite the twist if there's suddenly a problem there. Let's go to Brandon Boston. He wants to talk Celtics. Brandon.
3: Oh. Hey, Brandon, what's going on, guys? Thanks for taking my phone call. So I don't know if you guys have been looking at the Summer League, but, man, Dylan Mitchell and Sinak, man, they are tearing the league up right now, and I see potential in them, and I'm actually studying to be a sports scout. Sorry, I'm all trembling over my words, but these guys have potential. You don't stash these two players in Maine. We want to see them on the bench and starting early, just like how these other teams are developing their players, like OKC, the Warriors. They're not stashing them away, but I mean, their transition, like how they move in and transition, attacking the basket and their outside shot, man, yo, you have to put them in the lineup early. Not saying start them, but you have to put them out there and let them feel the NBA. They're going to put pressure on people. When you see those, that's a duo right there. When you talk about Jason Tatum and Brown, that's like a Jason Tatum and Brown duo right there. But Mick Dillon and Sinat going to work. I like what I see from them.
0: Thanks for the call, Brandon. They've been good. I think it just comes down to, you got to remember who they're playing, right? This is essentially a college all-star game. And who's ahead of them? Sinak might have a chance to play a little bit just because they need a third center. It's going to be between him and Amari Williams, I would think, for that role. And, you know, I would hope the Celtics are deep enough that they don't have to go to these guys. Skaz, do you think there's a chance we see Sanak or Dylan Mitchell play real minutes for the Celtics this year?
4: I think there's a chance Dylan Mitchell doesn't make the roster.
0: Would prevent that.
4: I think they're both fine players. I want to be nice to Brandon. They went, let me see here, 1 of 5 from beyond the arc today. You know, 7 turnovers. They were both minus almost double digits. I mean,
0: yeah, Sinek minus 13.
4: It's the summer league. You just called them Tatum and Brown. I mean, what are we doing here?
0: This is Aaron Baines being as good as Bill Russell territory.
4: Who was the other? Steemsma there. Yeah.
0: Oh, Steemsma, right. That's right. Aaron Baines was all of Australia.
4: He was all of Australia.
0: All of Australia.
4: Would you like to hear Jaylen Brown on his stream talking about Joel Embiid?
0: Yeah, let's get back to that. Jaylen Brown on Joel Embiid.
5: Flopping has ruined our game. Joel Embiid is a great player, one of the best bigs in basketball history. Flops.
4: He flops.
0: Yeah, I can't imagine that's going to... Hey, Joel, good to see you. Oh, you saw that? Well, now you're flopping for me, so I'm into it. Like, yeah, all right, maybe there will be an issue there. Now, players have talked trash about each other and ended up on the same side. It's happened. It's hardly uncommon. But that is an interesting angle to this. And if there is a problem between Brown and really anybody in Philly, Embiid, Maxey, if they sign LeBron, I know we said some stuff about LeBron before, about Bronny. That's going to make the Celtics look pretty good. And suddenly you'll start hearing a lot. They ran some of those hit pieces when they trade them. Those are going to get a lot louder. You know, Celtics brass feels justified. Celtics, people with the Celtics were not surprised to hear that and on and on and on. But it's an interesting potential twist to it. Jordan Walker is advanced in the home run derby. He got by Junior Caminero. He only needed to hit 5. So the bracket thing does keep it moving because Caminero got 15 swings. He hit 5. Walker got 15 swings, but obviously once he gets to the 6, he's done. He said he's advanced. So now we will get Wilson Contreras against the hometown kid, Kyle Schwarber. This has been a great product. The only knock I've really seen on social media is people saying Netflix is switching the cameras too much. I'm admittedly not paying as close attention as people probably sitting at home on their couch watching. I'm obviously working. I'm doing the show. I've enjoyed it. I think some of the specific camera angles have been excellent, which, again, we did not get in the past because of the clock. This has been good. We're gonna have to... And meanwhile, so people say it takes too long. Like, most of it's over. There's 4 hitters left. It's going to be the 2 in this round and then the 2 in the finals, and then that's going to be it. They're going to get this thing done by 11 o'clock, easy. Good showing for the home run derby. I'm glad it's back, kind of. Although, I don't know, the swings thing, like, yeah, it's not as dramatic as the outs, but there's something to it. There's a little something to it. I think we're going to make... Fit a couple more calls in here before we head out. Will in Manchester. Will.
6: Hey, Barth, I had a quick question about the Celtics. Your take on it. Love you on there always.
0: Thank you.
6: What do you think is a successful season for the Celtics this year in the postseason? Is it a top 3 seed? Is anything else? What do you think?
0: Yeah, thanks for the call, Will. I think it's very important that you specified a successful season in the postseason. I think that is a good qualification from you because I do not care what the Celtics do in the regular season. If they win 60 games, it doesn't matter. The way they've gotten bounced in the playoffs the last year is an embarrassing fashion against inferior teams. They got to make some noise in the post. Like, if they win 60 games and still get bounced in the first round, I'm sorry, the Jaylen Brown trade didn't fix anything. Oh, we won more games the regular season. Doesn't matter. They're not an upstart team. They're superstars 28. What would be a successful postseason run?
4: Eastern Conference Finals.
0: I was even going to say, if they run into a better team in the semifinals and put up a good fight, if they just get to the second round, I was going to say, don't lose to a team worse than you.
4: Don't lose as a minus 900 favorite would be nice.
0: Right. Don't lose because they're not the best team in the East anymore. They used to be. And so that was the expectation. I think conference finals would be great if they're a tough out in the semifinals against the Sixers. Well, against the Sixers, there's layers to that because they're going to lose to Jaylen Brown. But, like, nah, you might be right. Might be making the conference finals. But definitely not losing is the better team. One more real quick. David in the car. David.
7: Hey, yeah, just one thought I've really had about the Jaylen Brown trade.
0: Yeah.
7: I don't know if anybody's talked about it, but, you know, the same way that we're looking at the trade and, like, why did they give him up for, like, nothing? You know, you saw the Luka trade. They gave him up for nothing. Is there really something going on with the NBA finances and this? And these, like, you know, all these caps that are really forcing teams. I mean, are the Celtics really ahead of this? Do you think there's going to be more teams that are just going to start trading away really good players?
0: Yeah, David, the NBA tax system's a mess. I don't know that the Celtics are ahead of it so much. They're the first ones to be impacted by it, but can't build a good team. They don't let you. Maybe they'll change it. I don't think Adam Silver's doing a very good job, but that's just me. All right, we're going to get out of here. Scat, again, 10 o'clock show tonight. Skaz, great job as always. Good working with you. Riley, Street Team Joe back there as well. Kind of bummed. It's my last night show for a while. I'm not scheduled to be on the night show again until training camp starts. So I'm sure I'll be on with Joe or something, but this has been fun. I enjoy hanging out with you guys. Enjoyed hanging out with you listening tonight. Thanks for tuning in. I'll be back on tomorrow with Felger and Maz. Talk to you then. Bye.
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0: who stinks and is going to help us get Arch Manning or Dante Moore. You know, you've come in potentially to hopefully save one of our jobs, because maybe Woody Johnson's going to say, yeah, I know the tank has worked, but I don't want you to be the head coach anymore. I don't want you to be the GM. Like, I mean, who comes into their last chance in the NFL and this is what you do? Hey, typical Jets, though. This is how the Jets operate with stuff like this.
1: Well,
0: but I mean, really.
1: But they thought it would go wrong, but they thought it would just go wrong on the field. Right? Because that's the thing, right? When he re-signed with the Jets, a lot of punchlines, a lot of laughs, and all of that being, hey, Geno's back with the Jets. Ha, ha, ha. But then you're going to have a bunch of off-field issues. Like, it just, anything that the team could have just said, hey, he's had some success. We want to bring him home and give him a chance for that Jets success that he never had. Like, selling a line of nonsense, of course. But you add all this, like, how do you go full-throated behind this guy if you're Aaron Glenn, if you're the GM, if you're the organization as a whole? It's like he's embarrassing you and cutting through. Because right now we're getting to that dull time, right? So that worst time for GMs and coaches. They don't want any phone calls. They don't want any news. Here's your news.
0: Exit out by the Fresca exit, Swollen Dome, the Jason Smith Show with my best friend, Mike Carr. I mean, if he's still starting for the Jets by week four, I'll be absolutely surprised.
1: I just want to see Klubnik.
0: I don't know. Oh, you'll definitely see Klubnik. You'll
1: no, I mean early. I just want
0: Oh, you'll
1: game
0: see him.
1: One.
0: Oh, you will. You will.
1: Either that or you go and you, I mean, really. You make a swing a deal for one of these guys that's languishing as the backup somewhere else.
0: I mean, one more traffic infraction. How many more did the Jets say?
1: Well,
0: one
1: I don't know.
0: More,
1: nothing
0: maybe?
1: Happened on one this. He didn't even get cited. Hey, just be a little more careful. You got your license? Nope.
0: Time now to find out what's trending in the wide world of sports from Chris Perfett. CP3, what do you got for us?
2: I'm just contemplating the torture chamber of the Jets again.
0: It's not a great place to be.
2: I feel bad for Aaron Glenn.
0: Not a great place to be.
2: As a Lions guy, I've always rooted for him, and just seeing him move over there and just another season where everything just looks like it is just pain. But
0: yeah,
2: good luck. Good luck.
0: Thank you.
2: It does remind us that we are very close to NFL season. It will probably come after the World Cup is pretty much complete. We'll be diving right into that. The excitement of FIFA World Cup is now streaming live on Fox One, the official English streaming platform to catch every unforgettable moment. Fox One brings the action straight to your screen, so never miss a goal. Download Fox One and experience the FIFA World Cup live. Well, we've got, as speaking of that World Cup, this is the eve of the semifinals. Tuesday, we'll see France taking on Spain at 3 p.m. Eastern at Dallas Stadium. England taking on Argentina on Wednesday, 3 p.m. at Atlanta Stadium. Guys, do you think we should just keep calling them Atlanta and Dallas Stadium during the NFL season?
0: Yes, 100%.
2: I'm not getting paid by AT&T.
1: Yeah, no more sponsors.
0: Make them earn the rights again. Yes, yeah, 100%.
2: When you have to go and put stickers on every seat to take, what was the stadium where they did that at? Was it?
0: It was Lumen Field, right?
2: Was it Lumen Field?
0: Yeah.
2: I thought it might have been Gillette. Either way, like when you have to go and do that much work, do you think realize like, hey, maybe putting your logo on all those seats wasn't really worth it? Wasn't really worth it when this treble's going to come around. English midfielder Declan Rice was apparently, has come down with an illness. He will be a game time decision for the Three Lions on Wednesday in what will prove to be probably both semifinal games are going to be remarkable, I will hope. Meanwhile, LeBron James, yes, that LeBron James, is, quote, inching closer and closer to a decision, according to NBA insider Shams Charania. Shams listed the five teams leading the race to sign King James as Cleveland, Miami, Golden State, Philadelphia, and Minnesota.
0: Now there's more teams. There's a final three. Now we got five.
1: No, I got that from Kalshi. Yeah. I didn't need Shams.
2: So we've got final three. We've got a Mount Rushmore. We've got a top five. That's we need something for a six. Either way, he also made it clear LeBron is not motivated in this search by money. The Home Run Derby, one of the
0: crown jewels. No one's ever motivated by money when they know they're not getting it. No, money's not my motivation. Well, you're not getting it. That's what I said.
2: Yeah.
0: You're out of the will. I don't want to be in the will, but you're out of the will. Okay.
2: Yeah, just like the one guy from Knives Out. Who was that actor? Oh, I don't know. Anyway, Jordan Walker won the 2026 Home Run Derby. I'm not good at memorizing names like you as far as just
0: you mean Chris Evans, actor. Ransom.
2: He was left
0: out of the will.
2: Yeah, he just shows up and he's just kind of, that's LeBron James just sitting there chewing, you know, having fun with the nuts. And he's just like, I'm not in the will, but it doesn't matter. I'm going to watch
0: Franny,
2: you guys.
0: How about a cold glass of milk? Hey, Blake, not her job.
2: Jordan Walker won the 2026 Home Run Derby, coming from behind to defeat Kyle Schwarber, 12 home runs to 11. After being down 8-3, he hit 4 home runs on his final ball, walks off to win the home run derby, the first Cardinals player to ever win the derby. Back to Jason Smith and Mike Harmon.
0: Thank you very much, CP. 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You'll find today's full show and a Best Of version posted right after we get off the air. Well, coming up next, what is without a doubt the best story coming out of the Home Run Derby. That's next. 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
1: Is this you singing?
0: This is me, yes.
1: You can
0: yes.
1: Start
0: okay. To it's a little better than that New York song you were singing. So tomorrow we get set for the first of the semifinals in the World Cup. We got France and Spain. Meanwhile, the next World Cup might be a little bit more different than this one.
1: Mm-hmm.
0: As FIFA President Gianni Infantino said, hey, we might expand the World Cup to 64 teams for 2030. That's why we call the show Ahead of the Curve, because we told you the beginning of the World Cup. And take a bow, United States, Mexico, Canada, because it's gone so incredibly well, we wouldn't be talking about this without the tournament going as big as it was, both for how it's going on television, how it's going for at the different stadiums, for the fans who have come to the three countries to watch games. It's been terrific. Yes, mm-hmm. You're going to get little bits of hiccups with tickets and stuff, but that's always going to happen anywhere. But this has gone so well. Okay, we added teams this time. It worked out pretty well. We still got the four best teams in the world. What if we make it a little bit bigger? There's more money. There's more TV. There's more everything. What if we go to 64 teams? And we told you when the World Cup started, one of two things is going to happen. Either for the next World Cup, you're going to get more teams, or eventually they're going to say, why are we doing this every 4 years? Let's do it every 3 years. Because again, it's still enough time to keep it special. You're not ruining things like the Euro or Gold Cup when you're having it. But every 3 years, let's have it. And in a 12-year span, you can have four World Cups instead of three. Why wouldn't you do that? Why wouldn't you want to put the best players in the world on a world stage more often when you can? Why wouldn't you want to give Erling Haaland five World Cups instead of giving him four, or four instead of three? So you're going to see that. And for all the purists that think this is terrible, you're watering down the World Cup, nobody's going to just get an oh-by-the-way invitation and win their way into the semis. No one's going to come in and beat France and Belgium and Spain and England. And get out. It's not going to happen. It's not going to happen. You saw the teams get in here. You saw the excitement for a team like Cape Verde that tied Spain, played incredibly well. You know, gave Argentina all they could hope for 75, 80 minutes. Like, it's fun to see that, to give the smaller teams a chance. But in the end, talent's going to will out. And you got to win games to move on. This is how sports expands. And I get that soccer expands at a glacial pace. And I mean expand like it took forever to get to VAR, right? Like you think that Major League Baseball takes a long time to evolve with the times. Major League Baseball looks like college football compared to soccer, but where college football changes every 5 minutes, right? Like soccer is so slow. This is just how it goes in sports. It's not ruining anything. You can allow more teams in. You can still have them qualify and still let more teams in. Why wouldn't you open up to more of the world when you know in the end you're adding one more game for a group of teams, and the best teams are still going to be there at the end?
2: Yeah, every federation makes more money out of the process. You have more publicity for your younger players, an extra big stage moment for stars like Haaland, as you mentioned. You know, Yamal, Mbappe, gives him a chance to really distance himself from anybody in that goals competition when it's all said and done. But, you know, and yes, there are things and hurdles, and we talk about the group stage is certainly one that vexed folks. We had a couple of moments, right, because Haaland didn't play mm-hmm. in that big matchup against France. So we'll have some of those that's still there, Emmett, but there's always going to be little problems that avail themselves.
0: Yeah, but if you're adding teams, you're adding more teams to the knockout round. Some are going to get buys, which teams are going to be okay with. I mean, it's going to be fine.
2: No, but that's just it, right? In the end, for the purists, the game evolves. You got the hydration break. Everybody complained until they realized how much money was being made out of it. It's like, wow, that's certainly in the TV partners, and you see how the bidding will go for that. And it'll be wide open. Who are you taking tomorrow?
0: I will go France 2-1, a brace for Mbappe.
2: Look at that. Taking the over.
0: Yes.
2: I'm going to say the kid scores.
0: Oh!
2: And causes problems.
0: Oh, nice.
2: And Mbappe goes home mad.
0: Oh, wow. Look at you taking Spain.
2: Defense.
0: Spain. Exit out by the Fresca. Exit Swollen Dome. For Mike, I'm Jason. Coming up next, my buddy Ben Mallow. 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Knicks in 5.
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0: way better than brisket.
1: Yeah.
0: Brisket,
1: all right.
0: It is.
1: All right, Michael. What were you saying we meant? What's wrong with microwaving a steak?
0: Yeah.
1: Should we begin at A, or where do you want me to begin?
0: What's wrong with it? Because it makes it
2: chewy. Well, first of all, you can't cook it in the microwave. But if you're reheating it, it's going to make it all chewy and
1: why
2: gross.
1: Not just get some Double Bubble or Bazooka Joe bubblegum and just chew on that. It'll have more taste and more flavor.
3: Whoa, calm down. You can definitely cook a steak in the microwave.
1: Yeah.
3: It says if you cover it with a damp paper towel to lock in the moisture, you should be okay cooking it on a medium power for a quick 30-second interval, and you just keep flipping it until the steak is cooked all the way through and keep it in that wet towel, okay?
1: Yeah.
0: Cool.
1: Yeah, you do that. Let me know how that goes. Alf, the alien opiner, writes, he says, were you sad to hear of the passing of Randolph Mantooth, who played Johnny Gage on the hit TV show in the 1970s, Emergency? Did you ever watch the show Emergency, Weed Man?
0: I never saw it.
1: It was a good show. I grew up on reruns of Emergency and Chips, and I was going to become a firefighter because of Johnny Gage. Rest in peace. So,
0: really?
1: Died.
0: How old is he?
1: I don't know. He's not old anymore. He's dead. I don't know how old he was. I mean, he's got to be in, he had to be in his 80s, I would think. Let's see. Let me see. Randolph Mantooth. 80 exactly. Look at that.
0: Wow.
1: Made it to 80.
0: Wow. 80's a good life. 80's a good lifetime.
1: Don't you want to go longer than that, though? How old are you right now, Weedman? You're getting up there, right?
0: 66.
1: You're 66. All right.
3: He's young.
1: Yeah, you're a young guy. You got a lot of time left to do Ask a Weedman. All right, let's say hello to Andrew in Bakersfield. Andrew, you're on with Weedman. It's Ask a Weedman. No questions from Bozo, the district attorney. What's up with that?
0: Bozo the clown. I love that.
4: What's up, guys? Hey, Ben. How you been?
1: Where you been, Andrew? You've been away a couple days.
4: Weedman, I have a thought. I think maybe Rob Manfred should take the World Series trophy away from the Astros, because we're all hating the Astros. Because
1: good take, Weedman. Good take.
4: Then he should take away the trophy, and then we should all forgive them, because we're missing out on a bunch of good players like Bregman, Altuve, and Ben, and Weedman. Thanks for the time.
1: No. Well, you started
0: Altuve,
1: out well.
0: You don't want to see Altuve anywhere.
1: He sucks. Bregman sucks. They all blow. They're all terrible.
0: Cheaters. They all cheated.
1: Jay Scoop says, I love the Ask a Weedman segment. He should be on Cameo. I wonder how much he would charge. Good question, Jay Scoop. How much would you charge if you did a Cameo, Weedman?
0: Wow, Cameo would be great. How do I do that?
1: Well, you can't even set up an email, so there's no chance you would get on Cameo. Like, I could set, I do stuff with Cameo. I could give you a code or whatever. I could get you on there, but you wouldn't know how to do it. That's the problem. Like, if you were able to pull it off, I would totally hook you up. I'd get you on there, but you got to download an app, and you got to have an email, and you got to have a credit card and all this other stuff. So, Supermarket Steve says, how dare you ask Weedman if he knows how to cook a steak? You'd burn that steak, disrespect that cow's life. That's incorrect. Butterfly Cut, me and Rob Parker, FU, and Kenny Albert, voice of the National Hockey League, also well done steak guy, Kenny Albert. So, in your face, all right?
5: Get out!
1: You losers. You don't know what you're talking about. This, Al Michaels, well done steak. Puka Nacua, steak, no veggies. Well done. I can go on if you want. Yeah.
0: You know they show weed right down the block from me? It's legal here?
1: Yeah, you know how I know that? You say that every week. That's how I know that. Yes, every week you tell me.
0: I love that.
1: I know you do. I know. All right, I got to go. Thank you, Weed Man. Appreciate it.
0: I love you, man.
1: All right, be well. All right. Same time, same station next week. There he goes. Our friend Billy. I'd give out his email address and his social media, except he's forgotten the password to all of all those things. Like, Weedman's leaving money on the table. He really is. Like, he's leaving money on the table. Like, there were people that love him that are fans of the show, super fans of the show, that would buy cameos and like send him emails and probably send him money, but he has no idea how to figure that stuff out. And he has no interest in figuring it out, which is outstanding. It is the Ben Maller Show. God bless him. God bless him. Time now for the Insta Trivia. And this is where we pretend that we're kind of somebody else. So way back in the 90s, Blank became the first player ever to hit a grand slam in both games of a doubleheader. He also hit a Grand Slam single in the National League Championship Series, hit a walk-off Grand Slam, and the teammates mobbed him before he reached second base. So by rule, it only counted as a single, even though he hit the ball over the fence. The longest Grand Slam single in baseball history. That is the question. Looking for the blank, the name on that. That's the Insta Trivia, the answer. And Mallard, the third degree. We'll get to that, and we will do it next. However, it is the B block. What hour are we looking at here? Let's
5: see. Number two.
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0: Woman here. Are you excited, Lorraine? We're going to swear in another member of the Maller Militia.
1: I am so ready.
2: Yes, we can.
0: Now, in honor of the late, great Skeeter in Montana, we have a thing he came up with. My man Skeeter used to call up all the time. He's on the other side listening across the pearly gates. He's sitting right next to Jeannie in Medford. And all the boys that have moved on have checked out, that used to listen to the show. They all listen still.
3: Maller's the best. Then there's the rest.
0: Thank you, Skeeter. I appreciate that. Very kind of you.
4: Hey, before I go, can you just tell me, just read the last sentence of the thing real quick. That's the only thing I get confused on.
0: No. We got to do it from beginning to end. Those are the bylaws of the Maller Oath. You have to read it from beginning to end. Don't worry about it. Don't stress out about it. You got this. It's in the bag. It's in the bag, 2% chance. Do you understand that?
4: I got it.
0: It's one of the great nicknames, 2% chance. All right, here we go. I state your name.
4: I, 2% chance.
0: Do solemnly swear.
4: Do solemnly swear.
0: That I will support and defend.
4: That I will support and defend.
0: The Ben Maller Show.
4: The Ben Maller Show.
0: Against all enemies.
4: Against all enemies.
0: Foreign and domestic.
4: Foreign and domestic.
0: And that I will obey.
4: And that I will obey.
0: The orders.
4: The orders.
0: To peacefully fight back.
4: To peacefully fight back.
0: Against hostile attacks.
4: Against hostile attacks.
0: From rival sports gas bags and blowhards.
4: From rival sports gas bags and blowhards.
0: So help me God.
4: So help me God.
0: Congratulations, 2% chance. You are the newest member of the Maller Militia. You have been sworn in. Hallelujah. Right. Hallelujah. Now, listen, we are a peaceful organization. We do not want to turn to violence. But if somebody trashes my good name, we do go to cyber warfare. If we have to. We fight back against cyber bullies that dare sully the name. We've been in epic battles with William Shatner. And who was that porn star that got upset with me, Coop? What was her name again?
5: Lisa Ann.
0: Lisa Ann, the porn star. We fought with her. And many other legends. Indomicon Sue.
1: I'm going to fight with a porn
0: Blake
1: star.
0: Snell. It was not the kind of fight I was hoping to get into with the porn star. But nonetheless. Anyway. Well, congratulations, Chance. This is a life-changing moment. Okay? Do you understand?
4: I'm so grateful. Other than having children, this is right up there with the best moments of my life.
0: Yeah, well, as it should be. All right, well, thank you, Chance. Be well. A great 2% chance. Let's welcome our contestants. We have Tyler in Boston, who's going to play Maller's Amount of Money. Hello, Tyler.
6: What's going on, Benny?
0: There he is, my man, Tyler. You're going to be one of our guys. Who would you like to partner up with, Tyler?
6: Unfortunately, I am going to go with Coop, because I do enjoy trying to be funny.
5: Yes!
0: Why are you so happy, Coop? Why would you be?
5: Because I like Tyler.
0: Uh-huh, okay. Like there's other ulterior motives that you might have. Mike in Tucson. Hello, Mikey in Tucson. Barbecue Mikey.
7: Let's go. Hey, Ben, I remember when I got sworn into the Maller Oath. I'll never forget that night. Best night of my life.
0: It's a big moment in men's lives. It really does. It's you're laughing. This is a big deal for these people. You understand? This is a game changer.
5: Best night of his life. Well, tonight's going to be the worst night of your life because you're going to get your ass kicked in this game.
0: Hurry up. Give me a category.
5: All right, this is Maller's Mountain of Money.
0: Hurry up.
5: The Sam Neill edition. He passed away on Monday at the age of 78.
1: I loved him.
5: The categories are Just Out of Reach, The Hunt for Red October, Jurassic Park, and The 12. Tyler, which category would you like?
6: Hunt for Red October.
5: Okay. And Mike, what about you?
7: Jurassic Park.
0: All right, everyone, hold on there. We will have Maller's Amount of Money in its entirety. We'll get to that, and we will do it next. However, it is the B block. What hour is it right now? Let's find out.
8: Number three.
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0: What kind of? What's your order? What's your order at Dunkin'? What do you go to? What's your go-to?
1: I get a hot coffee and a everything bagel with sausage, egg, and cheese.
0: You don't even
1: and
0: get.
1: And I'm hungry, and also the tater tots.
0: And no donut. You go to Dunkin', but don't get the donut.
1: I don't do sweets. You go. Right. Well, you remember everything.
0: Do we need? What do you call a Kit Kat?
1: I call a Kit Kat a Kit Kat. What do you call a Kit Kat? A Kit Kat is a Kit Kat.
0: All right,
1: Lorena.
2: Do you eat sweets then?
0: You eat Kit Kats.
2: So you're saying you eat sweets?
0: Yeah. Is there not sugar? You have sugar-free Kit Kats. That's like me saying, Lorena, you know, listen, I really don't eat cheeseburgers, but I love Big Macs. Well, okay.
1: Lorena, come to Boston anytime for slimy fries.
0: Okay, thank you. Those were in San Francisco. All right. The slime fries were at a Giants game.
2: Yeah, so you're talking about the poutine.
0: Yeah, well, that's different. And we had authentic. Our guy Nico hooked us up there in Vancouver.
2: So many good poutines.
0: Now I got to hit the rest. I got to hit the other big cities in Canada to see if any of the suppose it came from Montreal, the poutine. That's the legend of the poutine. So I might have to go to Montreal at some point. I was going to go a couple years ago, and then the TV show got canceled, so I couldn't go. I had a whole trip to Montreal planned, and I couldn't go. I go to maybe Toronto. Good poutine in Toronto. I don't know. Let's say hello, eeny, meeny, miny, moe. Let's say hello to Dan. Dan is in Georgia. What's going on, Dan? Welcome. You're representing the entire state of Georgia.
3: Whoop, whoop. Hey, I'm a huge Eagles fan, though. I'm transplanted out of Philly.
0: E-A-G-L-E-S, Eagles. Did I do that right?
3: If they win the Super Bowl this year with Jalen Hurts, you got to pose on Facebook wearing a banana hammock.
0: Do you really want to see that, Dan? Are you blind?
3: No, but.
0: Do you want to vomit? Are you looking to vomit, Dan? Are you looking to puke? Do you want a projectile vomit? Is that what you're looking for, Dan?
3: I've been a huge Eagles fan for decades, and we went through some trying times until Andy Reid got there.
0: Well, that's a long time ago, though. The Eagles have been pretty good for 25-30 years now.
3: You keep putting them down. It's like, my goodness.
0: I gotta keep it real, Dan. I got to keep it real. You know that. I can't. Everyone else kissing your ass. I can't do that.
3: Jalen Hurts rules, man. He's going to have a great year this year.
0: What does he do that's great other than the tush push?
3: He's going to have a great year.
0: What does that mean?
3: He's a team player. What are you talking about?
0: Okay, so you're admitting he's a system quarterback. That's what I said.
3: But they're all system quarterbacks.
0: I don't know about that.
3: You want an elite quarterback that doesn't win anything every year? Is that what you want?
0: Yes, I do. I love those guys. Can't get enough of them.
3: You're so full of bull.
0: Thank you for listening, Dan. I appreciate it, buddy. Have a good day.
3: All right, get out of here.
0: There's Dan. He must get some looks in. I don't know where he's in Georgia getting those looks. Real quick, Cowboy John Brad, and then we're going to have coming up Sight the Bite, the great sports radio mystery. Hello, Cowboy John Brad, a Canadian legend. He's been calling talk radio since what? The 60s, Cowboy? Is that correct?
4: Yeah, 1965 when I was
0: 1965! Oh, my God, over 60 years. Unbelievable.
4: Yeah, well, I'm going to dedicate this phone call to my sister Wendy's memory. Her birthday would have been Sunday, but I lost her to pancreatic cancer on March 19, 2000. She was only 45.
0: Our condolences.
4: But, also, let's see, happy 80th birthday to Cubby O'Brien, who was on the Mickey Mouse Club back when I was a boy, and Jackie Jensen, a former great ball player in the 1950s, died 44 years ago today of a heart attack. He was 55. His career sort of ended because he wasn't able to fly. And yesterday, Roger McGuinn of the Byrds, a 60s folk rock band, was 83. And the two unrelated Cannons, Joe, who used to play for the Blue Jays, and Scotty, a drag racer, were 73 and 64, respectively. Joe looks like me, and Scotty looks more like you.
0: Oh,
4: and so. Anyway, yeah, so the last four for the American League was a disco demolition night on my sister Wendy's birthday in 1979.
0: Man. You know, the guy that was the promotions guy at that radio station in Chicago used to work at Fox Sports Radio. There's a fun fact.
4: Steve Dahl?
0: No, not Steve Dahl was the on-air guy, the promotions guy.
4: Mike Beck, Bill's son?
0: No, there's another guy. But he worked on that, and anyway, it doesn't matter.
4: That was strange. The Tigers received the second game of the doubleheader on a forfeit because they had made the play that field unplayable. Well, anyway, hopefully you'll talk to me in a few minutes on Sight to Bite. And have a good morning. Remember, you've got to be a boy to be a cowboy. Well, bye.
0: There he goes. And if you would like to be part of Sight the Bite, 877-99 on Fox. We'll get to Sight the Bite, and we will do it next. However, it's live read season, and I know it's the B block. What hour is it?
2: Number 4.
0: Hey, thank you, Loretta. 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

0: 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As we roll through the overnight hours, this show is live all night. 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
1: It's time now to Cite the Bite, where we play random generic sound bites. 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But you try to tell us who's doing the talking.
0: All right, no bull pucky, as Jay Scoop likes to say. And right to the game we go. Let's play the audio clip. Here we go.
2: Happy to get started.
0: Play it again.
2: Happy to get started.
0: Oh, I think I know who that is.
2: Happy to get started.
0: All right. I mean, it sounds very familiar. I think I might know. All right. Will anyone get this right? I say caller two will get it. Lorena.
3: Caller three.
0: Coop.
4: Caller number five. Two. Right. Did you say two?
0: I think I did.
3: You did.
0: All right. Let's start out with, let's see, Pizza Papa. Caller one, Pizza Papa, 877-99 on Fox.
5: Good morning, Ben. That sounded a lot like Spin Cycle Regina.
0: Well, that's a bogus answer. How dare you? All right, let's go to Chris in Boston. You're my caller, too. Come on, Chris!
6: Hey, Ben, that's former Red Sox pitcher. He's Cliff Sloat.
0: No!
3: Oh, you're out, Ben.
0: Play it again.
2: Happy to get started.
0: Come on.
3: He's just happy to get started.
4: Right. I don't think you know.
0: All right, Cowboy John Brad, caller three. Cowboy 877-99 on Fox. Cowboy John. What's the clue, by the way, Coop?
4: He scored 73 points in a game while at Cedar Ridge High School.
0: Okay, I'm wrong.
2: Yeah. Happy to get started.
5: Yeah, okay, Ben. Well, Conor McGregor's 38 today, but is that Rosie Greer who's 94 today?
0: Is he still alive? I met him years ago at the Clipper games.
5: Wow. Yeah, Ben, he's 94 today. And
0: happy
5: birthday. OJ also confessed killing Ron and Nicole to him when he visited OJ.
0: Yeah, okay, we don't have time for that. Oh, thank you, Cowboy. Scott, caller four, Scott in the Commonwealth. Scott.
7: That's Bill Belichick.
0: Is that Bill? No, it is not. Who is it, Covert?
4: It's Austin Reed.
0: Austin Reed. It does sound like Belichick. It does sound just like...
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7: MLB All-Star break continues. Last night, it was the Home Run Derby. Cardinals' Jordan Walker wins that one. Wilson Contreras, the Red Sox, eliminated in the semifinal round. All-Star game tonight in Philadelphia. Sox will have three participants. Contreras, Sedan Rafael, Aroldis Chapman. Ranger Suarez was supposed to take part, but landed on the IL last week. World Cup semifinals begin today. France takes on Spain starting at 3 p.m. England and Argentina in the other semifinal tomorrow. NBA Summer League playing without Hugo Gonzalez and Amari Williams. Celtics lost to the Hawks 102-90. Boston now 2-1 in that tournament. They'll play Sacramento tomorrow night. After his return to UFC lasted just over a minute, Conor McGregor announced yesterday he's going to have surgery on his injured knee, then plans to return for at least one more fight. And Hardy, today would have been the 100th birthday of actor Harry Dean Stanton. 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
1: And giving her herpes as a result. The doctor diagnosed her with herpes.
2: Ah, yes. Good morning. Welcome into Toucher and Hardy once again without Fred here this morning, but Ryan Johnston, John Wallach, and I are all here. Why don't we open up the phone, 617-779-0985. What's got you hot in the world of sports, huh? What's really stuck in your craw? What's really cooking your goose? What's really got you thinking here this morning?
3: Can we do the peepers peeling? No, that's no. A look ahead. That's a look ahead. I'm sorry.
2: No, peepers peel, that's like day one of training camp.
3: Right.
2: What's popular in your ocular?
3: Right. Do you miss that?
2: Who gets the looky-loo?
3: That's a rite of summer right there. You sitting on the third deck with Beetle and Zoe.
2: Oh, my God.
3: What are you keeping your peepers peeled for?
2: Who gets the looky-loo?
3: That's how I know the training camp has truly begun, is that we have that. And
2: what's getting you in your retina?
3: Yeah. We got to wait till a week from Friday for that.
2: I tell you, those training camp days, and there was one day in particular where Zoe came and sat down next to me, and you know we've all done remote broadcasts before. We saw one yesterday, which I believe we're going to be hearing some audio from later on, as nice. Zolak and Bertrand were live at Fan Fest there, or Fan Pier.
3: Tall ships. For the lots of tall ships.
2: For the tall ships.
3: Yeah.
2: But when you're doing a remote broadcast, they set up this really palatial 6-foot folding table
3: mm-hmm.
2: where, you know, there are at least two large humans sitting next to me. I mean, like, you know, Beetle and Zoe, these are not small guys. So the three of us would be, you know, sitting like shoulder to shoulder at this tiny table overlooking the practice fields at Gillette Stadium. And Zoe sat down next to me one day and had the triple threat of odor coming off of him. Number one, he was gassy, which really was out of the that was out of character for him.
3: Well, hold on. I'm going to see if I can guess what the other two odors were.
2: Go ahead.
3: Okay.
2: He was gassy was number one.
3: Gassy was number one. He took his shoes off.
2: I don't know if he's changed. Now, in the summertime, he's, you know, like a flip-flops or a slides guy.
3: All right.
2: Which I am 100% opposed to. I am well-established and on the record. Men should not be wearing flip-flops, slides, anywhere other than if... I believe that the best way to describe it is if you are in view of water, right?
3: Okay.
2: So at beach, pool deck, community shower... Whatever.
3: Foxborough, nowhere near that.
2: It should not be.
3: So, but he had flip-flops on.
2: He did not have flip-flops on it. And like at this point, because there was, you know, too much walking to be done.
3: Okay.
2: I believe he was in his phase, and I'll have to check with him. He was no socks for many years. So his shoes would just become these science experiments.
3: Whoa. So this is the second odor.
2: This is the foot odor was odor number two.
3: Okay, so we had that. Now there have been times where he's walked in this studio wearing cologne.
2: Yes,
3: and I would think that would be the third odor involved.
2: It was not a cologne foot gas combo. It was the foot ass. And there's no other way of saying this. It was just straight up embedded BO. And the and the reason why...
3: Like Seinfeld in the car?
2: Yeah.
3: That kind of thing?
2: He was wearing one of these, you know, like high-tech golf shirts, which I've pretty much gotten away from.
3: Okay.
2: And the reason is, like, the stink stays in them. You know, they wick the moisture.
4: The moisture wicking.
2: They wick the moisture off you like so well, but that stink has to go somewhere, and it gets, I don't know, embedded in the fibers or whatever space age technology they're using in that thing. Not even his fault really on this one. It's the same reason why I stopped wearing those shirts, because you wear them like three or four times, you sweat in them, they stink. They're horrific. So he sat down next to me at training camp one day. And I'm like, dude, I can't take it. I don't know what I'm going to have to do, but there's nothing you could do. I moved as far away from him on that table as I could.
3: It's still less than 4 feet.
2: Yeah.
3: Actually, I take that back. It's Beatles, Zoe in the middle, and then you.
2: Yes.
3: You have nowhere to go. There's no possible place you can go.
2: Nowhere to go. But, yeah, those training camp days were awesome, especially on the days when they would start early. They'd get underway like at 9:45.
3: Yeah.
2: And they'd be done by 11:30. So we're sitting there for the last 2.5. And by the way, you're not allowed to say or report on anything you see on the field, which is one of the most ridiculous rules in the NFL and for teams, because any team could send any scout. I mean, you could send the head coach of the team you're playing week one down to Foxborough and have him sit in the grandstand. I don't know. There's no rule against that, right?
3: How are you going to pick that guy
4: out of
3: it?
4: There is. I think there is. But there was, if you remember, years ago, Dan Snyder tried to start charging people to come to training camp.
3: Nice.
4: And that's why they stopped, because if you charge to get in, then anyone could, from another team, could buy a ticket and enter. And it would be legal, but if it's free to the public, the rule is different.
2: What's to stop a low-level scout from just showing up and watching?
3: Right.
2: I mean, I'm sure they do it. Other teams have to do it.
4: Yeah.
2: I mean, it's not like the Patriots invented this, dancing around the rules. They perfected it, and they were the best at it, and they got caught doing it.
4: Well, they also have joint practices with other teams. Yeah, it's not like the other team doesn't have video of what you're doing during... Yeah.
2: But you're not allowed to say, oh, that was a beautiful out route, or it looks like they're looking on, they're switching up and they're going to a 3-4 on the defense now, but you're not allowed to say any of that. You know, because that disseminates out to the world, as opposed to just the 3,000 people who are sitting there and could report the same thing on their social media or anything else. No. That's okay. You can't say it on the air. So it wasn't like there was a lot to say anyway, but once the practice ended and they blow that final whistle, like at 11:30 on the early days, we would just sit there and watch like the field crews come out.
3: That was, it now dawns on me. You know how jigsaw puzzle pieces click into place in your brain? Mm-hmm. I remember, and this goes back to what you were just talking about with Zolak, there was a period of time where you were on the field and Zolak was trying to throw something off the third deck.
2: Yeah, we got.
3: And you were standing there on the field trying to see where it landed. And to me, listening to it, I'm thinking, that's ridiculously dumb by Hardy. You could get hurt standing there, but you had to get downstairs to get your freedom.
2: Well,
3: now I understand.
2: Okay, so that was dumb on two levels. It all started when there was a certain item on the table that Zos, he went full Uncle Rico. He's like, bet I could throw that over that goalpost.
3: Sure.
2: Yeah, I back in 82, I could throw a pigskin quarter mile.
3: Mm-hmm.
2: And no, there's no way you could do that. And the item was, because again, this is a remote broadcast, Dennis or whoever the engineer was had a pack of batteries.
3: That so, might be the dumbest thing you've ever done, you as a human being, to agree to that.
2: So this, but again, it's July.
4: What are the odds? How small a battery is.
3: Right. Well,
2: but then we decided.
3: Can't see it coming.
2: We decided that, it wasn't really a fair test to just throw one AA battery. So we duct taped 4 AA batteries together. And kind of like.
4: Got to get a little heft behind it.
2: Yeah, it wasn't quite fist size, but it was something you could at least fit into your hand and like you said, right, but get some heft behind
3: it. Was there any hesitation on your part to do this?
2: No. It reminds me of like one of those things.
4: Big field, small little batteries thing?
2: Right. And I was just down there as a spotter, and the second he launched it, I lost it.
3: Exactly.
2: I had no idea where it was because it's just this tiny object. And I mean, to his credit, he launched it off of that blue level deck there up on the concourse
3: and
2: it made it way out onto the field.
3: Wow.
2: The Patriots were not happy about that. Apparently, there is some rule against throwing batteries onto the football field, because this isn't Philadelphia.
4: Perhaps they were worried about some copycats during, like, on a Sunday afternoon, people just standing up on the ramp launching batteries onto the practice
3: Zoe
4: field.
3: Zoe did it a couple of days ago. What's the problem?
2: Duct taping four double A's together and just throwing them as hard and as far as you can. Yeah.
4: Bet I can beat Zoe.
2: Yeah. Well, it...
3: So tune in.
2: I found the batteries after they landed. They didn't hit me, and everything was fine.
3: Tune in a week from Friday. All the fun starts all over again.
2: Yeah, we weren't allowed to do that again. Did you boys get everything buttoned up outside yesterday? Because today is going to be untenable in terms of weather-wise.
3: Yes.
2: What'd you do? Okay, so what'd you do outside yesterday?
3: Outside yesterday, we have lawn furniture out on the deck, and usually I will sit out there. The kids will sit out there. Decided to put towels down. This is all minor stuff. Put towels down so that the chairs won't get too hot. For some reason, the deck outside in the back, my house is kind of built into the side of the hill, so there's the deck up top and then like 12 stairs down to the backyard. All the heat kind of, I don't know,
2: is captured on that deck.
3: And
2: what do you got? Composite? You got Trex? What do you got?
3: What?
2: What's the deck made out of?
3: Oh, wood. I don't know. It's a deck. Mm-hmm. I don't know. You guys would know more than I would, but it's a deck. It's a 8x8.
2: Do you have to stain it?
3: Yes, have to stain it.
2: That's wood.
3: Okay, there you go. So
4: pressure treated?
3: I don't know. You'll have to excuse me. I've committed one of the great sins. I don't have an answer for you.
2: That's
3: here.
2: Fine. Continue.
3: So there's that. And then you would have been proud of me because you get the hedge clippers out there and trimmed a few of the bushes out in front.
2: Okay.
3: So
2: that's good.
3: I wanted to get that. That's supposed to be done this week, but I saw the heat wave coming. You get outside, you do a little lawn maintenance beforehand.
2: That's smart.
3: Those are the two things that I did yesterday to get ready for 98 degree heat today and tomorrow.
2: So that was my whole calculus in thinking about this, and I had the double up yesterday, which, you know, we've talked about this before. You really can't plan multiple activities, especially on a Monday after doing this show. You know, it's a fool's errand to try and do too much, after your workday. You think, you got the whole day ahead of you. Yeah, but you don't want to push yourself. I decided we were going to double up on the activities. So the boy and I went over to the Pickle Palace and, scheduled a pickleball session.
3: But that's indoors, isn't it?
2: That was indoors. But I said, I'm going to work up a sweat and we'll, and then once I get home around 5, then I'll cut the grass. And that's what I did.
3: No nap for you yesterday.
2: I did nap.
3: Oh yeah.
2: The pickleball wasn't until 3:30.
3: Okay.
2: Yeah. So we have plenty of time for that.
3: Okay.
2: Now, so that's all buttoned up. But the reason why I wanted to get the yard looking good is we got the gutter guys coming today, and I don't like anyone coming over to the house without things looking, right in terms of the outside. What happens inside, I have very little control over, especially with my daughter home for this summer. It's a disaster all the time. But gutters, there's no need to really go inside the house. So I needed that yard looking good for the gutter guys.
3: All the way around?
2: It's just an estimate today, John. It's a clean out and there's a couple of repairs to be made. And I tried doing it myself a couple weekends ago.
3: Uh-huh.
2: And I can do the clean out on certain ones. I have found at this age, there's a certain height mm-hmm. that I don't like to go above anymore. And that height is 9.2 feet. I have found this out. That's my limit. You get and I can reach up. That's as high as I can stand. But if I need to reach up higher than whatever, standing at 9.2 is fine. Reaching up higher than that is fine. If I have to take one more step up, there's something in my dinosaur brain that stops me and says, no. If you fall any higher than this, you're going to die. It's not just going to be ow, or turn an ankle or, do something in your knee. There's death one step higher than this. I can't get those gutters.
3: Well, two things. Serious injury is probably like 5 or 6. Anything higher than that you'd be risking it. I don't think you have to go all the way up to 10.
2: Oh, I could probably hurt myself 3 feet in the air.
3: Okay.
2: I mean, I'm capable of,
3: you know, a sprained ankle or something.
2: But there, okay. Seriously, like, there's, my body will not allow me to climb up higher than that. There's that one step on the ladder said, nope, I'm not doing this. I will no longer do this.
3: Which is more likely, that the gutter guys would come over, look at your lawn and go, oh my God, this sucks. Or you are incredibly obsessive and would have done it anyway. Which is more likely? I'm thinking it's option
2: B. It's not obsessive. If the grass needs to be cut, it needs to be cut. And I cut it.
3: Yeah. There's nothing wrong with it. All I'm saying is you are obsessive about lawn maintenance. You are obsessive about the house looking a certain way. It's great. Your house probably looks fantastic. All I'm saying is you trying to frame this as I had to make the lawn look good for the gutter guys, that's not true.
2: I understand.
3: You had to make the lawn look good because you had to make the lawn look good.
2: Can I tell you why my son is slowly morphing into my favorite? You know, it's and it goes back and forth. You know this, John. You have two kids.
3: Yes.
2: You know. Oh,
3: there's a favorite.
2: Oh, yeah.
3: Sure there is.
2: But it changes. Does it not change?
3: Yes, it does.
2: And it goes back and forth.
3: Now, it changed about four times last week.
2: Yeah. It's now
3: during the time we were away.
2: I shouldn't say morphing into, but yesterday is absolutely my favorite. And this happens every time after I get done cutting the grass, and. You know, he helps from time to time. It's like he has to go out there. I'm like, you know, hey, I need you to pick up all the dog toys and do a quick poop patrol. Now, there's rarely any poop to be picked up. It gets picked up immediately, but sometimes you miss one. Sometimes she goes out there and gets a snake.
3: Getting back to my original point, you patrol the yard. You make sure that everything is picked up appropriately.
2: She goes out there and does like a sneak crap that, you know, no one sees. So that, you know,
3: you got to get out there and make sure it's taken care of before the sun goes down.
2: And I would also like it to be picked up before I start mowing. Right?
3: Sure.
2: So he went out there. So he did that. Thank you very much. I go and cut the grass. And then just an hour later, unprompted, he said, grass looks good. I said, thanks,
3: ooh.
2: Calvin. Thanks, Calvin. Do you think either one of those dingy broads in my house said anything about the grass last night?
4: Now, was he buttering you up for something?
3: Because
4: that's what I would think. It's like, what do you want?
3: Is his birthday coming up?
2: It is.
3: Good you job, know? Ryan.
2: Okay, hold on. Two things. He makes a habit of this, okay, of telling me that the grass looks nice. And I think, just to your point, does he have an ulterior motive? Yes, number one, it could be he tells me it looks nice when I do it, so I don't ask him to do it anymore. And quite frankly, when he does it, it's a Dr. Seuss drawing. I mean, the
4: he's
2: lines
4: a smart
2: are all
4: kid.
2: Over the place. Yeah, he probably knows what he's doing.
4: Ask me to do something I don't want to do, it's not going to get done well.
2: But
4: you won't ask me again.
2: I was sitting there watching the Home Run Derby last night, which, oh, I can't wait to get to it. It was great.
3: Yeah.
2: He did come down and sat next to me on the couch. He said, so, about my birthday, would you like an idea for a gift? And I said, yeah, more than anything. And he laid it on me what he would like as a gift. Now, do you think this is mere coincidence that it was 2 hours after he told me that the lawn looked nice? Or do you think maybe he was buttering me up ahead of time? It's possible.
3: Yes.
2: It's possible.
3: Possible.
2: But he's also a nice kid.
3: Mm-hmm.
2: So much so that a friend of mine who met him, not for the first time, but really talked to him for the first time over the weekend, remarked to me, he's like, I don't know how that boy came from your loins, because he is exceedingly polite and seems to be like a genuinely kind-hearted person. I said, yeah, I don't know. It's not from his mother either, because she's a pill. He's just, I don't know. We got a nice one, and then we got the other one.
3: Yeah, yeah.
2: Who you met, John? You met my daughter when she was in to talk to her a little bit.
3: She's a chip off the old block. She is.
2: She's a little more like me. All right. So, with all that being said, Nick Jamelli favored us yesterday with a story of heroism and bravery, and we're just wondering if he did everything right. There was a fire at the Jamelli household. This goes back many years ago now. We determined it was about 10 years ago when there was a fire at his place. So we're going to dive into that a little bit deeper with an expert to see if Nick actually did everything by the book. Okay? So that'll be happening. We also have, is Chris Cotillo on with us this morning? Is that correct? Yeah, 8:25. All right, we'll talk with him. And I don't know if you have Derby fever, but I've got it now. After that home run derby last night.
4: Oh, the broadcast was all aces, kid.
2: It was everything you could hope for and more. So we'll get to that next here on Toucher and Hardy. Hold on.
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0: right, it's time to find out what happened last night, which is brought to you by Leonard Hair Transplant Associates, where your hair doesn't have to be a game of what happened. 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Did not catch the game last night, although there was WNBA action. I assume you'll be getting to that, Wallach.
1: You can wait a long time for that. That's not happening.
0: John.
1: No, I refuse.
0: Come on.
1: I'm not doing it.
0: All right.
1: Not doing it. Really, only one thing happened last night, and it was Major League Baseball's Home Run Derby. Netflix had the broadcast instead of ESPN for the first time, and oh my God, it was a mess. We had Luke Wilson and Will Ferrell on the desk to start things during the introductions as Michael Buffer brought everyone out. Let's get ready to rumble. Oddly enough, Will Ferrell, not funny at all during his period of time out there.
0: Now
1: he was wearing that hawk visor. He's promoting his movie. I don't know why Luke Wilson was there. And then there was the third guy who didn't say anything during the entire time he was out there.
0: So
1: I didn't understand any of it.
0: I did not see the very beginning of it. Was he in character as Lonnie the Hawk Hawkins?
1: He had the hawk visor out there, and he talked about golf, and then Luke Wilson called him the Hawk, and he said, "No, I'm Will." And I didn't understand any of it.
0: Okay.
1: Just dumb and not needed. And then, unfortunately, we started things. We had Matt Vasgersian, who is a veteran baseball play-by-play announcer, Anthony Rizzo and Hunter Pence. They were calling some of the rounds. And then we went somewhere else in the ballpark, and L. Duncan, Barry Bonds, and Albert Pujols called other rounds, and Lauren Shahadi and CeCe Sabathia were interviewing guys at times, too. There was no rhyme or reason for switching back and forth, and then after the first round, L. Duncan, Barry Bonds, and Albert Pujols completely disappeared. We didn't hear from them again. I didn't understand any of it. It was a mess. From the second the broadcast started, I didn't understand what they were going for. Anyway, home runs finally started getting hit. Red Sox fans didn't have to wait long to see Wilson Contreras. He was the very first hitter up for the night. He did not disappoint.
2: WBC representing
3: 42, the longest so far from Wilson Contreras.
2: Oh, my
3: God. That one might have gone even deeper.
2: Let's go.
3: Even Matt Olson nods in approval. There's your longest of the event so far.
2: Another one.
3: Oh, he's cranking him. Wilson Contreras on a nice little heater with six.
2: And that's a boom shakalaka.
1: Anthony Rizzo, boom shakalaka.
4: All right. I feel like this doesn't translate well to radio.
1: Didn't translate well to
4: look
1: TV.
4: How far that one went.
1: Didn't translate anywhere.
0: Another home run.
1: God.
0: I'm sure MLB Network Radio was live at the Home Run Derby.
1: Yeah.
0: Like, how do you call that?
1: You don't.
0: Yeah,
1: you do a lot of interviews and say, well, he's hit four in a row now and he's on a run. And boy, that's a long one. Anyway, let's go back to so-and-so and let's talk about something interesting. Contreras hit 13 homers in the first round. That includes a 490-foot shot, which was so expertly called just there into the second deck and left. That homer was not only the longest of his round, it was the second longest homer anyone hit all evening. The 13 homers tied him with Jordan Walker for the most of round one as well. So Contreras goes to the semifinals as the top seed. He matched up with the hometown hero, Kyle Schwarber. Schwarber hit 9 homers in his round. Contreras, it came down to his final swing. Contreras had to homer to tie him.
3: And Kyle Schwarber's moving on to the final round. Wow!
2: And it sounds like the Phillies just won the pennant.
1: They booed him a little bit.
0: Well, you would think based on the crowd reaction that he hit a home run, but it was the exact opposite. I mean, they were obviously going nuts for Schwarber. And any time, it took a second for your brain to process what was happening. The crowd would lose their mind after Contreras' swing, but that was after he would pop one up.
1: But the three of them were like, I can't believe this is happening. This crowd is acting like no crowd has ever acted before in the history of baseball. I mean, it was torture watching some of that. And I don't know how any of these people, including the Netflix executives, look at themselves in the mirror this morning and go, you know what? We stuck the landing.
0: Well,
1: I can't. That was money well spent getting the rights to this event.
0: Let me tell you something, and this is Netflix does this, Hulu does it, Amazon, they all do it. When they go to commercial, we were talking about, you know, whether or not commercials would be aired last night, and Ryan, you were the one who said, oh yeah, they're going to show commercials.
4: Got to make that money back.
0: So they go to break, and they say, you know, ad time left, 3 minutes, 45 seconds. I still think of commercial breaks on TV being like 2 minutes.
1: Yeah.
0: And when something more than two pops up and it's 3:40, I'm like, holy crap, that's an eternity. Yeah. Like, I am more inclined to get up, and I think it has the opposite effect of what it's supposed to do. We're going to show them how much time is left in the break. See, it's not that bad. But if I have it set in my mind, it's only going to be a couple of minutes and it's closer to four, I'm leaving the room.
1: Yeah.
0: I'm not going to sit there because you can't change the channel.
4: That's the thing. They know that you are a captive audience. Yeah. That's why these streamers pay so much for this. It's not like network TV where moment it goes to commercial, flip on something else for 3 or 4 minutes.
0: Right.
4: Like, they know you're a captive audience. I watch WWE. When they moved Monday Night Raw onto Netflix,
0: yep.
4: You can feel the commercial inventory is like overstuffed now. It feels like there's a commercial break every 3 minutes. Like, they come back, it's like 3 or 4 minutes, we're back to commercial. And the commercials are like 3-4 minute long breaks every time. It's brutal.
0: Yeah. I don't know.

0: where you show me the video, it's like I'm watching it for free. I can understand that. We all got to make money somehow. But when I'm forking over, what's Netflix cost now? It keeps, you know, every couple of months, it feels like it's going up another dollar or two. And you're going to make me sit through like an hour of commercials to watch an hour long program. It's ridiculous. Right.
1: So Contreras booed for his entire round, cheered when he screwed up. He lost his semifinal 9-8. So St. Louis's Jordan Walker beat Junior Caminero in the other semifinal. It was Walker against the mighty Schwarb for the title. All right, this was actually some genuine suspense. Walker had to hit home runs on each of his last six swings to come all the way back and beat Schwarber in his own ballpark for the title. So that was at the very least dramatic and
0: interesting. The pressure he must have been feeling in that moment.
1: Right, that was at
0: crushing.
1: Somewhat dramatic. And he beat Schwarber 12-11 for the title. He is the first St. Louis Cardinal ever to win the Home Run Derby, and that's saying something considering the steroid Mark McGwire played there for 5 years and was part of more than one All-Star game. And here's something interesting. Walker earned $1 million for winning the event last night. That is more than his salary for the entire season.
2: Wow. Okay. Well, good for Jordan Walker. And I tapped out after Contreras was out, and I was like, all right, it's late. Yeah. I'm going to bed. But I will say, for the number of swings versus the time nature of it, and we talked about this yesterday, I like this better. I do like the number of swings as opposed to the time nature of it, because number one, you're able to watch the home runs. You know, there is some mm-hmm. breathing room in between, and you get that, and you had it when they were on the clock too. It's like, okay, I need like three more.
1: Yeah.
2: But there's something better about, all right, I can take my time here. And Contreras, how many pitches did he look at and did he let go before he swung and popped up that last one? Three or four.
1: Yeah, because this is one of the times where the people actually made a good point while the event was going on. The ball was a different color, so you need to look and see how it looked coming in. You know, apparently the ball was magenta. I don't know why. If it was for charity, I apologize for not stepping forward and saying that. But the ball was magenta, so they had to pick up the laces. The laces were a different color. That's why Contreras let the ball go.
0: It was magenta because of the sponsor.
1: Well, there you go. Even better. So I'm glad I didn't say anything. So that is why the most important thing about all of this, I think the event was over at like 10:45, whereas before the event would go way beyond 3 hours. It would go to like 11:30.
0: 3 hours.
2: It's still almost 3 hours.
0: That's a long time.
1: It was
0: because it's the same. I mean,
1: it was
0: like it's legitimately the same thing over and over again for 3 hours.
1: It was quicker though. Quicker than all the other. Look. Only so many backs from Chris Berman. 3.5 hours of that was a little tedious. So the fact that they have now sliced 45 minutes off of that, at least that's improvement. Anyway.
2: Now, let me just ask Ryan briefly here. Ryan, do you think it's a good idea to have kids out there shagging the fly balls in the outfield?
0: Absolutely.
2: You don't think it's dangerous?
0: Put like 1,000 of them out there so they can run into each other. Well,
1: sure.
0: Great.
1: I brought up the Vegas thing. You shut me down yesterday, but you're going to bring this up?
2: Well,
1: okay.
2: There was discussion on the show in an earlier date that it was inherently dangerous. And
1: somebody on this show was vilified for having a certain point of view.
2: DSS maybe should be called for any parent who allows their kid to go out there and shag pop flies because, you know, you get a hit in the head, it could turn you off like a switch.
0: Right.
2: You know, thousands of kids die every year from getting hit in the head with a baseball falling out of the sky. And why would you subject your children to that? But I thought it was okay.
0: Nine-year-olds are used to catching towering fly balls hit by adults.
1: Sure they are.
2: Why not?
1: Sure.
2: Put them out there.
1: All right, real quick before the break, Red Sox have three guys coming off the American League All-Star bench tonight. Wilson Contreras is one, along with Sedan Rafaela. Aroldis Chapman will pitch out of the AL bullpen. Sox are 2 games under 500 at the break. They're hotter than any other team in the majors with 9 straight wins. What are the national thoughts about them? Ken Rosenthal had this from yesterday.
3: This team now, look.

0: at those wild card standings again. This team, the Boston Red Sox, the team that fired its manager, has had all kinds of injuries, still without Crochet, still without Roman Anthony and others. This team is a half game out in the wild card race. It's incredible. And here we go, going into the deadline. What will the Red Sox do? I don't think they're selling as of right now. No chance. They've got a chance, and they've got a president of baseball operations. I'm sorry, a chief baseball officer who has been under scrutiny. He's not going to want to concede.
1: Oh, that's true, and we knew all of that last week. Good for you, Ken Rosenthal.
2: But nothing changes in terms of like what we said about like the leash that they're all going to be on with this team right now. You make that manager change early in the season, and you're looking at like, you know, Breslow and everybody else, you know, on that team right now, and say, okay, Breslow, right?
1: Yeah.
2: Excuse me.
1: Just say Robot.
2: I almost
1: Robot Breslow.
2: I almost said Bloom. Yes. No, thank
1: Same
2: God.
1: Same thing.
2: Yeah. It has to be a short leash, and there has to be some type of plan in place, and don't be fooled by the fact that they've worked their way back into a half game out of the wild card, because how does it end? How does it end if you manage to grab that wild card spot?
1: I am not giving up any of these prospects in the minor leagues for anybody that can help, because ultimately this team is not even close to talented enough offensively. The guys in the field, the lineup is not close to good enough to help this team, push this team to anything. They'll be a pain in the ass to beat in a playoff series, because if all the starters are healthy, you're going to get a quality start each time out. What's a quality start again?
2: Six innings, is it two or fewer runs?
1: Three or fewer runs,
2: yeah. And less than four hits.
1: Very, very good.
2: Something like that.
1: But I don't have any confidence in Anthony Siegler to do this for another 2.5 months, or Andrew Monasterio, or any of these other guys. And Peyton Tolley's already at his career high innings pitched. Connelly Earley's already hurt. He hasn't gotten to his career high innings pitched. I mean, you just saw it in his last start. They're already limiting Tolley's innings. He can't last the second half of the season. You saw what happened to Garrett Crochet last year.
2: Right.
1: He blew through his career high by 50 innings, and he had already pitched 150 in a season. Tolley's never gone beyond 80, and he's already there, and we're at the All-Star break. You really think these young guys are going to hold up for another 2.5 months? No. You need to, and by the way, Ranger Suarez is already hurt.
2: Right.
1: You need to make sure that everyone is healthy. These young pitchers, they're healthy moving forward. And if we learned anything, you have to protect arms by not pushing them. That's why Garrett Crochet hasn't been on your team for 2 months. So, no, don't buy. Don't push things. Don't sell off your prize prospects to get a guy that can help you for 2 months. And by the way, the guy making all these deals isn't trustworthy. Why would you believe he can help you? Don't do anything.
2: Best thing for this team would to come out of the break, drop 3 of 4 to the Rays.
1: Let's get back to reality. Let's make sure we all understand what this team really is.
2: Get swept by Baltimore after
1: that. Sure. Beautiful.
2: Drop 6 of your first 7 coming out of the All-Star break, and you can get back to what you should have been doing all along, which is looking at moving some of these guys and getting something in return. All right, very good. Let's step aside here. We'll continue with what happened last night here on Toucher and Hardy. Here's the headlines with Ryan Johnston.
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4: Major League Baseball All-Star Game coming up tonight in Philadelphia. Last night, the Cardinals' Jordan Walker winning the home run derby. Wilson Contreras, the Red Sox, eliminated in the semifinal round. World Cup semifinal begins today. France takes on Spain in Dallas. That's a 3 p.m. Eastern kickoff. England and Argentina, the other semifinal, tomorrow afternoon. NBA Summer League out in Vegas. Celtics lost to the Hawks 102-90. First loss in 3 games in that tournament. They'll play Sacramento tomorrow night. Conor McGregor announced he needs surgery on his injured knee and does plan to return to the UFC for his final contracted fight. Former President Gerald Ford not celebrating his 113th birthday today. 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
5: Joint pain is awful when you're the one fighting through it. But I'm betting that you aren't the only one that's affected by it. Maybe you love someone with joint pain. You see what they don't say? What they've slowly stopped doing. It's July. 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
2: It is Toucher and Hardy. Fred will be back tomorrow. Ryan, now you're still house sitting. Ryan Beaton, sorry, RJ.
21: Yep, today is my last day. I believe I'm heading home after the show today.
2: Wow.
4: Fred's dog is still alive?
21: Yeah. Well, there was a little bit of a mix-up too because I thought that maybe Fred was teasing that maybe he would come back like yesterday if he could get an early enough flight. So I texted him. And he was like, yeah, I'll be back around 3:30. What I didn't realize was he meant 3:30 today. So I headed home yesterday.
2: Oh.
21: And then I was like, you know, something doesn't feel right here. I'm going to text Fred. And I was like, did you get home? Everything fine? And he's like, I'm getting home tomorrow. And so I was like, oh, shoot. I got to go back in the car, turn around, go back to Fred's house.
2: Wait a second.
1: That sucks, man. That's not good.
2: So you left yesterday morning.
21: Yeah.
2: You came to work.
21: Yeah.
2: You drove home to Plymouth.
21: No, I went back to Fred's.
2: Oh, okay.
21: The dog was fed and walked. So was the cat. But, yeah, it's a good thing that I went back last night.
2: Yeah, I would think so. Okay.
1: Oof. Wow, that was almost really bad.
2: Fine.
4: What have been a day?
1: I wouldn't like that at all if I was the owner.
2: But. So Fred's coming back at 3:30 today.
21: Yeah, I believe he got an early flight back from Birmingham.
2: So you'll leave here today, go take care of the dog, and then go home?
21: Yeah.
2: Okay, all right. I just want to make sure the dog's all right.
1: All right,
2: Wallach, what else?
1: NBA is headed through its summer league out in Las Vegas. Just a couple of quick words about the Celtics. Celtics played Atlanta last night in Las Vegas. They lost 102-90. I only bring this up to tell you that first-round draft pick Chris Senak has acquitted himself quite well in the summer league. He had 16 points and 5 rebounds. At the very least, Senak is playing better than average summer league players, which is all you can ask for at this point. After being drafted, maybe he can turn into something, a end-of-bench player for the big club. So the Celtics wrap up pool play tomorrow night against Sacramento. The biggest story around the league right now, though, is the future of LeBron James. And as you well know, he is a free agent. He is sorting his way through teams. Shams Charania has the latest.
22: The leading suitors have been Cleveland, Miami, Golden State, Philadelphia, and Minnesota. And what we know definitively is LeBron James has made it clear privately that he wants to go somewhere where he can compete for a championship, somewhere where he feels like he finds that happiness from a team environment and culture that he feels he can uplift. And the big thing here is this is not going to be a financially driven decision. So that gives LeBron James the ability to hear from teams that have the minimum, have other exceptions, have salary cap space as well, and also be allowed to take his time through this decision.
1: Okay. He is, once again, the basketball Adam Schefter. He just spent, how long is that clip, Ryan? 45 seconds?
21: Yeah.
1: Whatever it was, 45 seconds. How much did we actually learn?
2: Nothing.
1: Okay. That's exactly right. We knew about Cleveland, Miami, Philadelphia, Minnesota, and Golden State last week. And one piece of news that I would have included there is that Golden State hired a new assistant coach. His name is Frank Vogel. And why that's important is Vogel was the head coach on the Laker team that won the championship in the bubble in 2020 with LeBron. That is LeBron's only title in L.A., and you're telling me it's a coincidence Golden State just happened to hire that guy while they're in pursuit of LeBron James?
2: No. Is it just more chess pieces being moved for the inevitable, or is it another way to entice him?
1: You know, I think
2: just,
1: it's a try to entice him.
2: Yeah,
1: it's entice him.
2: And you know, with Draymond and the opt-out and the restructure and all this stuff, it's all just getting things ready. Hey, it's all ready for you here.
1: Exactly.
2: Yeah, look at what we got. We got money, we got a coach that you know and you like, presumably. LeBron didn't have him fired, though? Was that one of
1: LeBron had everybody fired. Okay, I mean, eventually everyone had to go.
2: So what broke bad between LeBron and Frank Vogel?
1: Well, I mean, the Lakers weren't performing well, and instead of blaming Pelinka for putting the roster around him, he blamed the head coach. Always gets blamed for this kind of stuff. I mean, we can go back to Brooklyn where, you know, Kevin Durant and Kyrie Irving got Kenny Atkinson fired.
2: Yeah.
1: And they brought in Steve Nash, who was not good. And Atkinson, who's the head coach in Cleveland right now, has done a pretty good job given the opportunity without any undue pressure from, you know, players who think they know it all. World Cup continues today, 3 p.m. Eastern time in Dallas. France will play Spain. But I wanted to get your opinion on this. We have some news from the world of golf. The Open Championship begins very early Thursday morning at Royal Birkdale. Hardy will not be here on Thursday for round one of the Open Championship. I find that incredibly stunning. But anyway, that's why I'm bringing it up now. There's one particular tee time a lot of people will be paying attention to. It's at 4:58 a.m. Eastern time. Defending champion Scottie Scheffler is going to go off with Bryson DeChambeau and Tyrrell Hatton. Those three guys.
4: Tyrrell Hatton hates Hardy.
1: I know. And I was just getting to that. Tyrrell Hatton and Hardy have a history together that isn't good. And it's Hatton, DeChambeau, and Scheffler all together. A volatile threesome if there ever was one.
2: All right. So, RJ, you were there for
4: I was sitting right next to you. Yeah.
2: It was either at the Deutsche Bank or the Dell.
4: It was a Deutsche Bank.
2: It was a Deutsche Bank. Yeah. And how it worked was, you know, we'd be sitting there, either me and RJ or me and Troop, and, you know, trying to talk something and, you know, over Labor Day weekend, you know, the NFL hadn't started yet, probably talking college football or Red Sox, and they would bring a player over, and we had no idea who these guys were most of the time. I mean, they were guys who would agree to sit down and do local radio immediately after their round.
4: Yeah, it wasn't exactly the who's who of the PGA Tour.
2: Now, they would turn into them, and over the years, we got, you know, Ricky Fowler and, well, Hendrik, I think Stenson was with us once, Ian Poulter.
4: I was going to say Poulter. I remember Poulter.
2: Yeah, I mean, Padraig Harrington, like, you know, we had guys were a little established or would become something. I think Bubba Watson one year. I mean, it was cool. But as I called him, as and here's what happened. So you'd be mid-segment. You're talking. And a PGA media person would just slide a piece of paper with not even like a name or a bio. It would just be the pairing sheet from that day with a name circled on it, like, here's who's sitting down right now.
1: Okay.
2: You have to take him right now. You got 5 minutes. Right. I'm like, all right. And from stepping off the 18th green, Tyrrell Hatton.
1: Oh.
2: Tyrrell, actually. I'm like, oh, boy. Off to a bad start. And he did not suffer through any of our foolishness.
4: No.
2: He really didn't want anything to do with it. I'm like, Tyrrell, get out of here.
4: Like, it's a common name in America, you know?
2: Yeah, you doughy little prick.
1: Two R's, two L's. Get away from me.
2: His limey butterball sit down and it automatically gets flipped because I don't know how to say his stupid name. I think he was a prick after that, too.
1: Oh, really?
2: Well, because with all these other guys, we would just talk about college football. That's all they wanted to talk about.
4: It's Labor Day weekend. College football season just got underway. Most of these guys are from the South. It's they want to talk about the SEC games.
2: Yeah, Jason Duffner sat down and wanted to talk about the Georgia Bulldogs. You know, that's all right. That's cool. We just sit there and talk about that. What are we supposed to talk about with Tyrrell? The soccer or cricket? Mm-hmm. I don't know. He didn't want to talk. We didn't want to talk, so he got out of there. He was all Polly Pissy Pants because I mispronounced his stupid first name. All right, so no, that'll be a good one.
1: Hatton, DeChambeau, who was lousy during the last major, and Scheffler, who is a defending champion. Royal Birkdale, quick, tell me about the course, Royal Birkdale.
2: I don't know anything about it, but I do know this. The coverage begins at 1:30 in the morning. So
1: yep.
2: I will probably still be up absurdly early because even I still get up way too early on the weekends, but I'm thinking Thursday morning I'll have time before I have to go off and take care of my own business there on the golf course on Thursday and Friday. I'll be able to watch I'll be able to watch those guys finish. That'll be great. So, I don't know if I like Scotty to repeat, but it would be fun to watch Bryson go out there and just spray it all over the golf course again, like he has here in the last couple of big spots he's been in.
1: Mm-hmm.
2: He's working on something right now, and it ain't working. So that should be fun. All right, thank you, Wallach. Let's revisit what happened yesterday as Zolak and Bertrand were on location, and some wonderful moments that only live radio can bring you when you put Scott Zolak in front of anything other than his normal environment, and things went south, so to speak. So we will get into that next here on the Sports Hub. I'll be able to watch those guys finish. That'll be great.
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2: Cardinals' Jordan Walker, the winner of last night's MLB Home Run Derby. Red Sox Wilson Contreras eliminated in the semifinal round. He'll take part in the All-Star game tonight in Philadelphia as one of the three Red Sox participants. Adon Rafaela, Aroldis Chapman also out there. Ranger Suarez was supposed to be part of it, but landed on the IL last week. World Cup semifinals, game one today. France takes on Spain in Dallas. That's a 3 p.m. Eastern kickoff. England and Argentina will meet in the other semifinal tomorrow in Atlanta. NBA Summer League, Celtics lost to the Hawks 102-90. They'll play Sacramento tomorrow night. After returning to the UFC for just over a minute over the weekend, Conor McGregor announced he'll have surgery on his injured knee and then plans to return for at least one more fight. And movie producer Joel Silver, turning 74 today.
3: Wow.
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3: Oh.
2: Brewster's Millions. Weird Science. Commando. The four Lethal Weapon movies. The first two Predator movies. Action Jackson. Die Hard 1 and 2. Roadhouse.
3: Okay. You made your point.
2: The Last Boy Scout. Okay. Demolition Man.
3: Are you pulled
2: Executive
3: up?
2: Decision. The Matrix awesome. Trilogy.
3: You pulled up IMDb.
4: All okay. you had I did. To do was stop at Roadhouse.
2: And
4: that's it.
2: Credited as one of the creators of Ultimate Frisbee.
3: Joel right. Silver?
2: Joel Silver. When he was in high school / college.
3: You were right to celebrate him.
4: Nice yeah. job.
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0: It is Tetra and Hardy on 98.5, the Sports Hub. Yesterday, Zolak and Bertrand took in the tall ships. They were live down on the waterfront for a live broadcast and had all the ships in the background. It was a wonderful visual on the TV. And if you were lucky enough to only be listening on the radio, they painted a picture and best of all, Scott Zolak was taken out of his normal confines and was allowed just to take in the sights and relay those sights just to the listener.
1: So free range of the space.
2: Just let him cook. Yeah. Stand back and let him cook.
0: Now, Ryan, you heard a good portion of this yesterday.
2: I was watching, oftentimes, when I'm at home, I always have the YouTube of you guys on in the morning, and then I will usually flip on the TV version and just kind of leave it on for the rest of the day. Midday show, the afternoon show, good kind of background noise in the house. And I was looking at stuff on my phone and doing other things, and every once in a while I just kind of kept noticing, it's like, I don't feel like anybody's spoken in like 30 seconds.
0: Well, there was a lot of stuff going on. I mean, you had the ships out there in the harbor.
2: Yeah.
0: You had people walking around, and you had actual like music happening at times.
3: He just traded Jaylen Brown, who carried you all year
4: for a regular season.
3: You're shoveling a bull.
4: I'm distracted.
3: Wow, it's badass.
4: Naval band.
3: Tear it up. What song should we request?
1: What
2: song should we request?
1: They're not playing. They're just there.
2: Now, something by Bruno Mars.
1: Let me see if he got distracted that the band was actually standing there.
0: They're standing.
1: Not
0: there.
1: That they were playing anything.
0: Now this is during this is during a commercial break and the mics were left hot. Is this what's going on here?
1: That's always dangerous.
2: I did turn to my wife at one point and say, they know that they're live, right?
0: Yeah. Okay. Oh, so this is the actual broadcast.
2: Right.
0: All right.
3: Freebird. In the Navy. Village people.
5: They do that. That poor guy died.
6: Are they going to give us something here?
3: They might give us a little bit. This is going to be good.
4: You're going to need that.
3: What's that?
5: Yes.
3: Yeah, definitely. What do you want? Whatever you want.
4: They're going to do this.
6: They're coming over.
4: They are going to do this.
3: Get your can ready. This is what we do. No other show does this.
0: I wonder why.
2: No other show does this. Other show has a marching band wander up in the middle of their show
0: We're going to have to make a list of most uttered phrases by Scott Zolak. This is what we do. No other show does this. Let's get some food.
1: We're off the rails.
3: They'd be sports. It's appreciation, but look how good they look. Look at what's going on down here. Why you should come down.
7: Look at this. I mean, I don't know about the radio, but you got. Oh, man, I wish you could see this. That's just, look at this guy over here. Hey, what's up, Navy boy? Village people. That guy died.
3: Oh, man, that guy died. That was sad.
7: So, let's go. Play something.
3: What's in that staff he has? Remember the staff like in Indiana Jones? He held it up and that light went through it.
6: These are Marines.
3: Showed him where they.
6: Oh yeah.
4: Dennis is working furiously to get a good microphone. He's gonna
6: NBC Sports Boston guys.
4: Yeah.
3: Yeah, you're on live TV.
4: Tell all your family and friends.
3: Across the nation.
0: So he thinks the drum major is holding up a staff that will point them toward the well of the soul.
4: Right.
1: The staff of Ra is what he has.
0: To the final resting place of the Ark of the Covenant, as opposed to just something that the rest of the band can see so they know where to walk.
4: This is...
7: Oh, there you go. Just stood up real straight at the same time. What's up?

0: air yet? Or we're still in break?
1: Well, that's the first thing that actually sounded like it was part of a radio broadcast. I mean, at least it's a song.
0: But are we still in break, or have we come back from break yet for this song?
1: This was all on the air.
0: This was on the air. Okay.
1: Okay. Thank you, John.
0: I'm trying to figure this
2: catch
0: out.
2: Catch up, John.
0: I can't tell the difference anymore.
1: So that's the Marine hymn, right?
2: That was it was the Marine Corps marching band.
1: Okay.
2: Yes.
1: Again, this is somebody who makes their living out on the seas that happens by, but this is not a Marine. This is not a member of the Navy. This is something else that apparently distracted Zoe.
3: Indiana Jones and the lead in Jurassic Park are a little too similar.
4: Okay. What you saying, yeah.
5: Yeah.
6: It's the hat.
4: Hey,
6: yeah.
4: Is that Johnny Depp?
3: Yes.
6: Yes.
1: So apparently someone dressed as Jack Sparrow.
2: No, it's actually Johnny Depp.
1: Well, don't tell Zoe.
2: This is a big event. Celebrities do come to see the tall ships. Johnny Depp made the trip to Boston.
1: Yeah. Zoe is still convinced that thing he saw last Easter was the Easter Bunny, not just an Easter Bunny. So don't tell him this is just a Jack Sparrow.
2: It was one of the Easter Bunny's helpers.
1: No, let him believe that this was Johnny Depp as Jack Sparrow.
4: Dude, if he goes by, then he comes back. He should have dressed like one of
3: Boston. We should get him over here. Look at these, Alvin.
4: Ahoy.
3: Get on camera.
1: There he is.
3: Yeah, come on. You got to show the people in New England that you're here.
4: Look at that.
3: You know, wow, this guy. This is tremendous. I am so happy that we are. There he is.
4: Good day, mate.
1: Okay. Is Jack Sparrow Australian?
0: I didn't think so. I was not aware that he was Australian.
4: Good day, mate.
0: Okay.
1: I missed that part of the Pirates of the Caribbean.
2: It's kind of an accent.
4: We have not been on the ships.
1: So this is a live interview that's taking place during the show, but the guy is 40 feet off the mic.
2: Exactly, yes.
3: Okay. I love that. No, but we need some.
4: Yeah.
3: So we're...
4: Who makes the rum for the ships? Because, like, you don't buy it at the store because you're going to pretend like it's in the old days. You get them wooden, you know, chalices.
3: Casks.
1: Wooden chalice.
0: The what?
1: Now, let him. He's cooking. He's got the wooden chalices. He wants to know where the rum comes from.
4: Who makes the rum?
7: I don't care. Who makes it? As long as I'm the one drinking.
3: As long as you're the one stealing it, that's what matters.
4: That's right.
3: Ahoy! Ahoy!
0: It's good.
1: Okay.
0: It's good. It's good you didn't put a microphone near that guy. I didn't need that.
1: What are you going to do? Zoe sees someone dressed as Jack Sparrow. Nothing else will be happening. So you have to
2: let him go. Let him play it out.
1: You got to roll with it.
4: Enjoy the day, guys. Thank you.
3: Thank you. Thank you. What were you going to say?
1: So again, this is the show yesterday.
2: I think this was one of the points where I literally looked up at the TV like, are they having technical issues? I haven't heard anything in a while.
3: What were you going to say?
4: Mo.
3: Say, which booty would you be pirating today, bitch?
4: Yes.
1: So that was sent of a woman, Al Pacino. Yeah. He's gone from Australian to now just he's doing Al.
3: Hey, would you be pirating today, bitch?
4: Yes.
3: Ooh. Are you going to say?
4: You got a wooden leg.
3: Peg leg Pete walking by over here. Pirates of the Caribbean. I think it looked like Johnny Depp. He could have been Depp.
4: Yeah. He should dress up as Whitey Bulger now.
3: I like
4: him really Boston.
3: I like his
0: what?
2: Because Johnny Depp also played Whitey Bulger.
0: Yeah, no, I get that, but okay.
1: Thank you.
2: I speak Zolak.
1: Apparently you do. Yeah. And Zoe, for a time, watched Black Mass every time the team was flying to or from a game.
0: Oh, I didn't know that.
1: This went on, I think, for 2 seasons, and he would just watch Black Mass on every flight.
0: It's kind of like Missoula watching the town every day.
1: Right.
0: That kind of thing. Yeah.
1: There were lots of fans walking around, lots of families and kids.
3: Ben and Jerry's wanted to stop by and drop a bunch of ice cream on us, too. Thank you, Ben and Jerry's.
4: Bring us home, Brody.
3: Shout out, Ben and Jerry. Everybody knows we're here.
4: Hey, ask for food, people bring it, man.
0: Right.
4: Right. Hey, let me see what kind of flavors we got here. Let me check these out.
3: Oh, here we go.
5: You're working with coffee toffee bar crunch.
3: That's going to be really good.
4: That's going to be a hitter. Yep. Hey, buddy, come here. You want some ice cream?
0: He's calling kids over? He's calling kids over, random kids.
2: My mom always told me never to take ice cream from a stranger.
6: Jeez. Hey, kid, you want to help me find my puppy? Come on over here. Because I ran into the woods over there. Come on. Let's go. Find something.
0: This is Criminal Scott Zolak. Is this a new character?
5: Yeah. I think crunch.
3: That's going to be really good.
4: That's going to be a hitter. Yeah. Hey, buddy, come here. You want some ice cream? Oh, you sure?
3: That's kind of creepy.
5: What flavor do you like?
3: Are you handing out candy while you're at it?
4: About coconut Vermont. You like that? Come back here.
1: Some kid doesn't want.
6: Kid, come here. Come back here. Pull my finger.
4: What's your name?
8: Jack.
4: Jack, there you go.
3: Hey, give him a spoon. He needs a spoon.
4: Here, you big one, man. Digging that sucker.
3: Here, give him some spoons, McCone. Help him out. He needs a spoon.
4: Look at these kids.
5: Oh, boy.
3: Give him the cups. Give him the cups so they can scoop it.
4: We're the only show that likes kids.
3: McCone.
1: Again.
6: No one else does this. The only kid that's here.
3: The ice cream man.
4: Mass comes in 3 hours before he can't stand his kids.
5: I did not realize we had this many kids over here. You guys got spoons?
3: Sorry,
5: spoon.
0: You were watching this, Ryan. Is there a lot of show left, or is this like at 1:45?
2: I want to say this might have been around 1 o'clock ish.
4: Share spoons. Right. Get them. There you go.
5: There you go.
9: 30 kids fighting over one carton of ice cream.
5: Got another one. You got another one left on the
3: chair. There you go. Man, we're going to gain like 30 pounds as we start doing the show here every day.
4: Give it up. Give it up.
5: You need a spoon?
4: Week 180, baby. No ice cream. Here we go.
1: Now, lest you think it was all about Jack Sparrow and Navy bands and ice cream, there was some actual business to get to yesterday. Not sports related, of course, but at least had something to do, you know, with the product that they were putting on the air. And we'll continue to do every day.
3: You go to Vegas and there's just too much other stuff that nobody wants to end up going on.
5: Yeah.
4: You go to a Mulligan's favorite restaurant. There's only one of them, Ocean Prime.
3: Still railing on him for that, huh?
4: He's just so unaware of everything.
3: Well, I mean, it's a great...
4: He's not 21.
3: But it's a great restaurant, okay? You got to stop.
9: He's gone.
0: Is he eating? He's still eating at this point.
1: Of course he is.
0: Okay.
1: Constantly.
0: Okay.
3: You got to stop. You got to stop.
9: He's gone.
3: Okay? He doesn't work here anymore. All right. Where were we?
4: Who we heard?
3: We're going to talk to Tim in Atlanta on the Red Sox. Hi, Tim.
0: Zolak.
1: That's great.
0: Low-key, Zolak holds grudges really well. Like, there was a certain establishment that would not let him in.
1: Oh, that's right.
0: Close to Gillette Stadium.
1: Yes.
0: And this is 7, 8, 9 years ago. I won't bring up the name, but he's still angry about that.
1: Well,
0: because they didn't know who he was when he approached.
1: But
0: and he didn't have his ID on him.
1: If you say something or have an opinion on something that runs afoul of what he thinks, like Milliken obviously did about some restaurant, then that's all he can remember about Milliken, but he wants to know who's replacing Milliken. Let's do some on-air interviews right now. Well, that's fantastic. Well done. That was the Zolak and Bertrand show. Are they there again today?
2: Unfortunately, I don't believe so.
10: They were joking that they were going to go. They were like, let's come back for another day.
1: Yeah, that would be fantastic. That would be appointment viewing and listening. All right. Thank you very much for that, Ryan. Thank you for bringing that to our attention. I missed most of that yesterday and didn't hear any of the good stuff, so to speak. There is a new quarterback list out from ESPN, ranking the NFL's quarterbacks. We'll get into that next. Hold on.
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1: All right. Scalchi is the place to be, especially with only four teams remaining in the FIFA World Cup. So we have a match today. 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

0: It is Tutcher and Hardy here on 98.5 The Sports Hub. Ryan Johnston, John Wallach, and I. Taking a look at the latest from ESPN. Now, who put together this list, John?
1: It doesn't have a specific... they've been doing top 10 lists for all of the positions. As ranked by coaches,
0: executives, and scouts. They polled everybody.
1: And, you know, Christian Gonzalez, for example, was third in the NFL among cornerbacks. Milton Williams was ninth among interior defensive linemen.
0: Right.
1: This is just a culmination of that.
0: All right. Now, we've all looked at this. Ryan, you've seen it?
2: I have not looked at it.
0: Oh, okay. Well, this will be good.
2: Yeah.
0: All right. So, again.
2: By the way, off-ball linebackers list comes out today. So, you guys will have plenty to talk about tomorrow. Sorry, I won't be here for that one.
1: Oh, jeez.
0: Let's see if you can get... you should be able to get, I would think, at least 8 out of the 10 in the top 10 list, but let's see if you can get the order correct. Now, this is ranked by coaches, executives, and scouts. Top 10 NFL quarterbacks for the 2026 season. All right? So, begin...
2: So, this is this coming season? This is a prediction? Or
1: no,
2: this
1: right
2: is...
1: now, as we stand before the season is started, how would you rank the top 10 quarterbacks?
2: Patrick Mahomes.
1: Okay.
2: Josh Allen.
0: Okay, so that's 1 and 2. Josh Allen is number 1. Patrick Mahomes is number 2.
2: So they put Josh Allen number 1.
1: Yes.
2: All of his, you know, career success that he's had.
1: Okay. See, this is where the list is subjective because Mahomes is coming off a torn ACL and Allen was healthy all of last season. So maybe that's what pushed him over the top. You never know how people...
0: Based on the way they played last season, if you're starting a team and your first game is tomorrow, who are you taking at quarterback? You taking Josh Allen or Patrick Mahomes?
2: I'm taking Patrick Mahomes.
0: Who are you taking, John?
1: I'm taking Josh Allen.
0: I'm taking Josh Allen.
2: I'm given the same team for each guy, I'm taking Patrick Mahomes.
0: Okay. But they're 1 and 2, so they're right. Close. All right, who's number 3? This is interesting.
2: You go Matt Stafford?
1: Yes, go.
0: Very good.
2: Is it?
0: Yes.
2: Very
1: good.
2: Wow.
1: Very good.
2: That feels... That feels really high.
0: MVP, baby.
2: I know.
1: He's coming off a great season.
2: He's still tainted by the Detroit years, I think.
1: Well, that's not his fault. He took a beating. What do you mean tainted by the Detroit years?
0: What's tainted about it? How is he tainted by that?
1: The physical beating he took for a decade.
2: That Motown stink just doesn't rub off.
1: Yeah.
2: It's tough. It's like those golf shirts you were talking about earlier that absorb the stink and just can't get it out.
0: Just you wait. Just you wait.
1: No, Detroit's got the quarterback.
0: Jared Goff is coming into his prime.
1: Okay, just so you know, and there's no way you could, but just so you know, this guy does not like Jared Goff at all. Does not like Goff.
0: It's not that
1: I'm convinced that Detroit will never win anything with Goff as the quarterback.
2: Well, why would you be convinced otherwise?
1: Well, he's made a Super Bowl now. He was a Super Bowl participant with the LA Rams at one point. Right?
2: Right.
1: So
0: Jared Goff is not going to go out there and win you a game. You can win a lot of games with Jared Goff, but at some point in a season and in the postseason, you're going to have to rely on your quarterback to win you a game. And
1: puts up a lot of numbers. Puts up a ton of numbers.
0: Josh Allen can win you a game. Patrick Mahomes can win you a game.
1: Matthew Stafford can win you a game. Yep.
0: Number 4 on the list. Now, this is a guy that everybody loves, and I understand it. But when you talk about his track record of success and what has he done, it still seems to me like he gets a little more love than he should.
2: So Drake May?
0: It is not Drake May. Drake May is number 8.
1: Who's that?
2: He's number 8?
1: Yeah.
0: Drake May is number 8. Who does everybody in the league love? And it's like, look out for this team. This is finally their year. They're finally going to do
1: it. And it's every year.
0: Every year.
1: Until he gets hurt.
0: This team and this guy, he's the best. He's probably the best quarterback in the league, but he can't win with this team.
1: That's right. This offensive line isn't very good, you know, that kind of thing. This is what happens.
2: Who am I thinking of? Is it Dak?
1: No, he's on the list, though.
0: Dak is number 6.
2: Okay.
0: He is thought of much more highly than Dak Prescott.
2: Thought of much more highly than Dak Prescott.
0: People think higher of this guy than I would say at times Matthew Stafford. They think he's got more raw talent, untapped potential still. He's the man.
1: Let me give him one more hint. One more hint. Won a national championship in his only year at his school, was an overall number one pick.
0: Plays in the state of Ohio.

0: field vision. All right. Fifth on the list from Baltimore.
1: Lamar.
0: Lamar Jackson.
2: Yeah. Multiple MVP award winner.
0: Yeah. You trust him?
2: No.
0: No.
2: I don't trust him.
0: He's become more trustworthy.
1: So where number five?
0: Five.
2: Yes, he's five.
0: Allen, Mahomes, Stafford, Burrow, Jackson. That's your top five.
1: It really is amazing how few really good quarterbacks there are.
2: Yes.
1: Well, like, we're on number five on the list, and it's a guy that we all look at and go, I don't know if I trust him.
0: I mean, Dak Prescott, very good, number six. Okay, I get it. And we already said that Drake May is number eight.
1: Right.
2: He should be ahead of the guy who's seven, by the way.
0: The last three, there's one in here who legitimately...
1: Is Jalen Hurts in the top ten?
2: No.
0: Jalen Hurts not in the top ten?
2: Oddly enough, I think he was 11th.
0: Much to the delight of new Patriots receiver A.J. Brown. He's very excited that Jalen Hurts did not make the top ten.
1: Wait until he's reading books on the sideline. You guys will love it.
0: They're self-help books.
2: I forgot, Philadelphia fan.
1: Yeah.
2: Over yeah.
0: Which I'm glad someone brought this up recently. Aren't all books by definition self-help? I mean, there's no one there helping you. Okay. So, three more on the list. We already mentioned one of them a few minutes ago. I do not think he can win you a game. Jared Goff at number nine, which surprises me.
1: Jared Goff is number nine?
0: Coaches, yeah. Executives, and scouts picked him ninth. Above a guy who is going into his third year, John, yes. At number 10.
2: Yeah, but he's coming off a really good year, had his team in the playoffs last year.
0: And does things on the football field that I think he is like singularly capable of right now, even more so than Patrick Mahomes.
2: Got a John Elway arm, this kid.
1: Sam Darnold.
2: No.
0: It isn't. Not...
2: Although, I will say this. Darnold not in the top 10, he should be. He should be in the top 10.
0: Caleb Williams is number 10.
2: And he missed, he didn't mention number seven, right?
0: No.
2: Number seven is a guy that Drake May beat in the playoffs.
0: Oh, I forgot about that. Yes, you're right. No, that
2: another guy who gets hurt a lot, too.
0: I don't think that hint would have helped me. I forgot about this game. It was an entirely forgettable game.
2: Yes.
0: Not A-Bear. Herbert. Justin Herbert.
2: Yeah.
0: All right. So there you go.
2: Sam Darnold should be. Maybe instead of Goff, Sam Darnold should be in the top 10 somewhere. He's coming off a great year.
0: Right.
2: So I think over Hurts, over anyone else, that's the one guy that's missing. I agree. Joe Burrow is ranked way too high. But getting back to what Ryan was saying, you look at that top 10 there. How many of those guys do you look at and go, no question, he's awesome. Maybe the top three, and that's it.
0: Beyond Allen, Mahomes, and Stafford, I'll say this. Prescott has shown it enough to where, say, yes, he's very, very good.
2: Until you get to the playoffs.
0: Is he great? I don't know.
2: You know, Lamar, until you get to a game that matters.
0: Lamar Jackson is dynamic, but I don't know that I trust him. Burrow, I recognize the talent. I just don't sweat him to the extent that everyone else does.
2: May, although great last year, is not there yet as far as being, okay, unquestionably awesome beyond reproach.
0: He's close. I would say, you know, you just give me a guy right now out of like the bottom five to lead your team not only for this year but like going forward. It's either Drake or Caleb Williams.
2: Right, I'd
0: take either one of those guys over... I would take them over Lamar Jackson, Dak Prescott, Justin Herbert, and, yes, Jared Goff. I would take May or Caleb Williams over all those
2: guys. There's under no circumstances do you see Jared Goff ever winning in Detroit. While Jared Goff is a quarterback, there will never be a time where Goff could lead that team to a Super Bowl.
0: How many years does he have left?
2: I don't know the answer to that off the top of my head. You can look that up. But we're just talking about your overall feeling about Goff. Who, by the way, you look up his numbers from last year, they're really good. So, but you think those are empty numbers. There's no chance that Goff could ever get Detroit to a Super Bowl.
0: Goff's only 31. Yep. I thought he was older than that.
2: Yeah.
0: My God. Okay. So he's got four more years.
2: Okay. 4 years. In these 4 years, there's no chance that Detroit will ever get to a Super Bowl.
0: They can get to one. I just don't think...

0: you can make it through an entire, like, end of a season for seeding purposes and a postseason without your quarterback putting the team on his shoulders for at least one game and winning a Super Bowl in a season. I think it's going to happen at least once, and I don't think Goff is the guy to do it.
1: How many of the guys on this top 10 list outside the bottom, how many of those guys in the bottom seven can do it?
0: That's a good question. Okay.
1: Burrow, maybe, but not Herbert, not Prescott, not Caleb Williams. I'm not even sure it's Lamar at this point.
0: Okay. We know Allen, Mahomes, Stafford can do it.
1: They've done it. So
0: Caleb hadn't done it yet, but he could.
1: I'm not convinced of that. I mean, all I'm saying is you've thrown Goff in a big pot with the rest of these guys. There are a lot of quarterbacks like that.
0: I think Dak Prescott can actually do it.
1: I don't think Dak Prescott has any chance of doing it.
0: You go back 2-3 years when he had virtually no...
1: Look at his playoff record.
0: He pretty much put that team on his back. He not only threw it, but he ran the ball himself when he had nothing else.
1: There are a lot of guys like that during the regular season. Look at his play. Look at Dak Prescott's playoff record. Look at Dallas's playoff record under Dak Prescott.
0: Okay, put it this way. You need a quarterback... you need to put a game on the quarterback's shoulders. You want to put it on Dak Prescott or Jared Goff?
1: I'm not sure. I have to think about that.
2: Give me Dak. It's Dak.
0: It's Dak.
2: It's Dak.
1: I'm not
0: Dak's done it.
1: I really need to look up.
0: Jared Goff has some impressive numbers, but
2: Dak is 2-5 career in the playoffs.
1: What touchdown interception ratio?
2: 14-7.
1: All right, so that's better, way better than I thought. So 2-5. In the playoffs, Dak Prescott.
0: I just don't know that Jared Goff has ever put up impressive numbers when he wasn't throwing to great receivers. And Dak has had to do it when receivers have been out or injured or he didn't have them.
1: I'm not convinced that you're telling me Dak has never had... There have been playoff games where Dak has been minus his top guy.
0: If you keep going to the playoffs, I'm just talking like games in general. Can Dak Prescott... put it like carry a team to victory almost single-handedly with questionable talent around him.
1: During the regular season, sure.
0: Yeah, I think Dak can do it. I don't know that I...
1: And the question was, how many guys can do that and lead your team to the Super Bowl? Are we talking about two different things here?
0: Yeah, I don't think Jared Goff can do it because I've never seen him do it regular season or otherwise. He's always had he's had good, you know, to great offensive talent around him. Throwing to Amon-Ra St. Brown and Jameson Williams, yeah. Yeah, you're going to have good numbers. Absolutely. And guys are getting 20 yards after catches. Yeah, those numbers are going to look great.
1: Well, Dak has CeeDee Lamb and George Pickens.
0: But he hasn't always. And there are times when he is...
1: Well...
0: I'm going to go back 2 years ago and I'm going to find...
1: Goff hasn't always had those two guys either.
0: I'm going to find his rushing stats from the year that I'm thinking of. Okay. I'm going to tell you because when he... Look, the guys weren't open and Lamb was hurt.
1: Okay.
0: Jared Goff. Go get a Jared Goff jersey then. Fine. I'm telling you, as a fan, he's not the guy. He's good.
1: Could it be your view of Goff is a little clouded because you are a fan?
0: Because of the NFC Championship game against the 49ers? Perhaps. Perhaps.
1: Was that all Goff's fault? Or was it the defense that completely imploded?
0: There's a lot on Goff.
1: All right.
0: There's a lot on Goff. All right. We'll step aside here and continue. We get the headlines here from Ryan Johnston on Tutcher and Hardy.
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2: Major League Baseball All-Star Game coming up tonight in Philadelphia. Red Sox will have three players taking part. Wilson Contreras, Adon Rafael, Aroldis Chapman, Ranger Suarez sitting out. He landed on the IL last week. Last night, Cardinals' Jordan Walker winning the Home Run Derby. World Cup semifinals, game one today. France and Spain in Dallas, kickoff 3 p.m. Eastern. England-Argentina is the other semifinal. That is tomorrow afternoon. Celtics lost in NBA Summer League action yesterday, 102-92 Atlanta. Boston now 2-1 in that tournament. They'll play Sacramento tomorrow night. Conor McGregor says he needs surgery on his injured knee, but does plan to return for at least one more fight under contract with UFC. Former football player actor Rosie Grier, 94 today. Yes, he is. He's alive, John Paul
0: says. Is
2: that
0: episode of The Brady Bunch, Rosie Grier?
2: Yeah, he did a lot. It's actually a pretty pretty lengthy IMDb for Rosie
0: Gray. Why don't you give him the Joel Silver treatment? Yeah. Why don't you rattle off everything?
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0: Yeah, there we go. It's Toucher and Hardy here on 98.5 The Sports Hub. Ryan Johnston in with us this morning. As Ryan has been favoring us with some celebrity birthdays and some celebrity death days, and you know, would have been a certain number of years old today had they lived in this rather slow sports time. But it does bring to mind that sometimes people of note of a celebrity stature do pass. And when that happens, thank goodness we have people like you, you know, to inform us, or as the case may be, Mike Francesa, who does some kind of a show, whether it's a podcast show or a broadcast show. I don't know what Mike Francesa
1: does. But he wants to charge you $10.99 a month for the prospect.
0: I don't know that he's charging, John. I don't know.
1: Well, there was an app called Mike's On, if you remember correctly.
0: The Mike's On.
1: I don't know
0: on.
1: If this is, isn't this part of that?
0: It's part of something that he does with a microphone, okay? Because there's a recording of it.
1: Very good.
0: And Mike Francesa was doing some sort of disseminated speech when the Lindsey Graham passed.
1: Sure.
0: Or as Mike puts it, well, I'll let Mike tell you.
2: Now, you saw what happened with Lindsey Graham. It seemed hard to explain. There was no real illness here. He just dropped dead.
0: Okay, so very, very sensitive.
3: I mean, it's
0: very nice. It's,
3: the man speaks the truth.
0: Now, lest you think Mike Francesa is being out of character here, he's done this before, and people study and archive Mike Francesa like he is one of the great orators of history. So someone quickly found this little nugget.
4: Of course, the other sad news today is Charlie Jones passing is sad news, but he was 78 years old. The sportscaster, but the shocking is that Tim Russell dropped dead today at the age of 58 at the Washington Bureau of NBC in Washington, D.C.
0: Yeah. So wow. Lindsey Graham dropped dead, Tim Russell dropped dead. This must be like a Francesa.
3: I love how he shrugs it. He was 78.
0: Yeah, it's sad, but 78 years old. I mean, he was 20 years past anybody thought. He dropped dead. Lindsey Graham dropped dead. Tim Russert dropped dead.
1: Right.
0: Everyone's going to drop dead.
1: Yep. He's great.
0: But when you bring up Mike Francesa, you have to bring up Chris Mad Dog Russo. And Chris Mad Dog Russo does an actual show on an actual network. He has his own network. And again, this is a slow time of year for sports. So if you're Mad Dog, what are you going to do? You going to open up the baseball encyclopedia? Ah, been there, done that. He did something different.
5: And I don't care what you say. You can put, we all know Washington and Lincoln and, you know, we can Jefferson, you know, we know FDR. I mean, everybody can give you the first seven. Ulysses Grant.
0: Yes.
3: Ulysses Grant.
1: Ulysses
0: That's right.
1: Grant is a top five guy.
0: Chris Mad Dog Russo is ranking the presidents. Just
3: all right.
0: Like we
3: Whoa.
0: Were ranking
3: so,
0: the NFL quarterbacks moments ago, Mad Dog ranking the presidents.
3: So you go out on the street today. You take a random American. And you say, rank the presidents.
0: Right, right.
3: Is Ulysses S. Grant.
0: I'm going to go with JFK now. Now, this is only because I spent a lot of time in Boston with my good friend Tony Maserati. The JFK from Brookline, a whole family up there. You know, the father, he's a rum runner. He's a rum runner. He made all his money there bootlegging. And he also got his son. Got his son elected by putting a fake person on the ballot there in the North End. That's right, but people don't know that story.
1: So,
3: what percentage of Americans could name Ulysses Grant? Like, just period. If you asked them to list all the presidents, how many would actually name Ulysses S. Grant?
5: FDR. I mean, everybody can give you the first seven. Ulysses Grant. We all can give you the first seven or eight. Eisenhower's got to be on that list.
0: Arthur Fonzarelli liked Eisenhower. He said, I like Ike. He said, my bike likes Ike. Howard Cunningham, he didn't think too much of that in that political rally. But
1: no. He wanted Adelaide Stevenson. That's who he wanted.
0: He wanted Adelaide.
5: If anybody doesn't put Eisenhower, who made every decision and had to deal with all that nonsense with both presidents, Roosevelt and Churchill, had to have British generals under him, American generals under him, and how to make the call, when to go, when not. Then he's the president for 8 years. You can put out, he's bigger than Reagan. I know Reagan ended the Cold War. He won it. Bigger than Reagan. Eisenhower's in your top 10. I was thinking about that a lot.
1: All right. I'm sure you were. I'm sure you were. Anyone know when Ulysses S. Grant was actually president of these United States?
0: I'm going to guess... Grant. In the 1880s.
3: I would say more like
1: 1840s. 1869 to 1877.
0: Okay, so
1: you were
0: post-Lincoln.
1: Yes.
0: Yeah.
1: Okay. Post-Lincoln.
0: All right. Because he was a Civil War general, right?
1: Yes, that's right.
0: All right. And it had to be sometime after the Civil War. Mm-hmm.
5: There is, and I read the book. There is not a chance in the world you cannot put the man who was the supreme commander of the Allied forces who crashed Omaha and Utah Beach to turn the tide of the war, though the war had already turned. But
3: objection, Your Honor. That has nothing to do with his presidency.
0: Absolutely. It has everything to do with his ability to lead. He had all those generals beneath him. I thought about this a lot. I thought about it a lot. You got to be top 10. Eisenhower got to be top 10.
1: You think about this all the time?
5: But who landed on the continent safely. Lost a lot of men, but landed.
1: Oh. I would think that would be points against, dog. I don't think that's the right thing to bring up here.
0: A lot of people couldn't even find Europe.
3: A lot of those guys just dropped dead.
0: Yeah. Dropped dead, dog. Oh, God. Love it. Love Russo. Love Francis. They're fantastic.
1: Mikey, we can't forget about James Polk. Howard Taft.
3: The Oregon Territory. James
1: Taft.
3: Polk.
1: Did you know Taft was the first president to throw out the first pitch at a baseball game on opening day?
0: So fed he couldn't fit in a bathtub.
1: 1912.
0: What about Garfield? Don't forget about God. Not just a cat who loves lasagna and hates Mondays. Also a great president. I don't know if he's top 10. He's top 20. All right. Nick had a fire at his house. We will find out what Nick learned and maybe teach Nick a little something else.
1: Ooh.
0: Next. Stay with us.
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3: Major League Baseball All-Star Game coming up tonight in Philadelphia. Last night it was the Home Run Derby, won by the Cardinals' Jordan Walker. Wilson Contreras, the Red Sox, eliminated in the semifinal round. He'll take part in tonight's game. So will Sedan Rafaela. And the Aroldis Chapman, Ranger Suarez, is on IL, so he will miss the game. World Cup semifinals begin today with France and Spain playing in Dallas. 3 p.m. Eastern time kickoff there. England and Argentina, the other semifinal, will be tomorrow. In the NBA Summer League, Celtics lost to the Hawks 102-90. They're now 2-1 in the tournament. Play Sacramento tomorrow night. Conor McGregor needs surgery on his injured knee. Says he plans to return to UFC for at least one more contracted fight. And actor Jackie Earl Haley turns 65 today.
0: Kelly Leak. Kelly Leak.
3: Yeah. Kelly Leak. Acting career peaked early for Jackie Earl Haley.
4: Breaking away, too, right?
0: Yeah.
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0: That's right. Why are you so small? I don't know. I eat I eat three times a day. My metabolism eats five times a day.
4: There you go. That was good.
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0: It is Tutcher and Hardy here on 98.5 The Sports Hub with Brian Johnston, John Wallach. Of course, we have Brian Beaton and Nick Jamelli. Nick yesterday favored us with a harrowing tale of both heroism and what could have been terror, but he managed to turn this into a cautionary tale and one that we're going to get into a little bit more. First, Nick dropping this on the show yesterday.
1: You had a calf sleeve at the ready?
2: I did, yes.
1: Why?
2: From an injury a couple of years ago.
1: How did you injure it a couple of years ago?
2: It was actually, it's not so funny, but I woke up in the middle of the night and apparently my house was on fire. It was caught on fire.
1: Wait a minute.
2: And I tried putting it out and I slipped on water.
1: Stop.
3: This is like an Adolfo story.
1: Stop. I've known you for a long time.
2: Yes.
1: I have never heard that story. You have never told any of us that story.
2: I was working on the show. It's like 2016.
1: Okay. But you never mentioned it in 2016.
2: I did.
1: When? You never brought this up.
2: I was still new. I didn't know you well enough.
1: I would remember.
0: Did you mention it,
1: Fred?
0: Did you talk about it on the air?
1: No. Your house caught on fire.
0: What was on fire?
1: And you didn't bring this up.
2: I was smoking at the time, and it was 9 o'clock. I went out for a butt.
0: Ryan perked up for a moment. He's like, "What? What were you smoking? You had a brisket?"
2: So, it was right before bed. I had a cigarette. I went to the front deck area, and then I put it out, but it was in a flower pot, so there was dirt and stuff in there too. So, a couple of hours later, I woke up to get something to eat. Shockingly. But I wasn't sleeping here. Anyways, I woke up and I looked at the window, and outside there was flames coming out of this flower pot, which was starting to spread very quickly. And I'm like, "Oh crap, this is not good." So I brilliant me, got a bowl and tried to douse the fire, and I slipped and fell really hard.
1: Water. You pulled a calf muscle, throwing water at a fire.
2: Yeah, then I called 911 because it was spreading really bad.
0: Okay, so there's a lot more to get to with this, but let's bring Nick in for this, if we could, please.
1: I still can't get over the fact he didn't tell any of us this. I mean, that would be something, and Ryan nailed it. That's an Adolfo story. Adolfo had a guy catch on fire in his yard and didn't tell anybody for the better part of a year. Nick, it was a decade before he said anything.
0: Well, he claims he mentioned it at the time.
1: I don't remember that at all. I would have remembered that.
0: So Nick, who knew that he was coming on at this point in the show 2.5 hours ago, still not ready, still not plugged in, and had to get a Celsius. You brought in a beverage? Yeah. You brought in a beverage for your segment on the air.
3: You speak on the radio, sometimes the throat gets a little dry.
0: And why are you sweating?
4: What?
3: You just walked down the hall.
0: Why are you sweating? I swear
3: to God.
0: He's
3: got an artificial heart, Hardy.
4: To God, I'm not sweating. Am I glowing?
0: Look at him.
4: Hold on. I'm still not ready. Hold on.
0: All right. Step over to Wallach and Ryan just for a moment.
1: There is
0: please.
1: A sheen of effort about you.
0: Nick, would you do me a favor? Just walk over a little closer to John and to Ryan. Look at him. Is he sweating?
1: A little bit.
3: Yeah.
1: Yeah, I could see it on the forehead. Yeah.
0: Is it that warm in the producer's studio?
5: It's 78 degrees. It's in
1: okay.
3: 78?
1: Yeah.
5: That's what the thermos says.
1: Wait a minute. Are you telling me the air conditioning's broken?
0: Yeah. Well,
1: that's not possible. Not in this place.
0: All right. Nick, so you told us the tale yesterday.
4: I did.
0: Of you setting something on fire at your house on the front porch.
4: Yes.
0: Okay. So, as it turns out, it was just the plant that was ablaze, or did something else catch fire?
4: So, first off, do I look like the person that's, actively going in flower pots and stuff like that? Like, planting plants in flower pots?
0: No.
4: No? Okay.
0: I don't know what that has to do with anything.
4: There was twigs and whatnot in that pot. It was like a flower bed, per se, type
0: situation. Was it a pot? Was it a large flower pot?
4: No, it was attached to the house. I actually have photos.
1: I'm already lost.
3: So a bunch of kindling is essentially what he's got piled up in there.
0: Do you have any idea what he's talking about?
2: here.
3: It's like like a planter that's attached to the side of the house.
2: Yeah. Yeah. Here, hold on.
3: So it's like a windowsill thing, kind of like
0: is it a window box?
2: Yeah, a window box.
1: So it's not a pot. So,
2: here you go. Just scroll.
0: All right, party. So there's a photo of a torn out piece of wall. So that doesn't really help.
1: What? That is nothing.
2: It's the start of all the photos I had to take
3: for the insurance.
0: Oh, you set your house on fire.
3: Yeah.
2: Yeah.
3: I thought that's why we were doing this.
2: Yes.
0: Well, I thought it was like a I thought it was a fire like on the front porch that just kind of got out of control with something that wasn't necessarily
2: No.
0: The house caught fire.
2: Yeah.
0: You had a house fire.
2: Yeah.
1: And didn't mention it.
0: Look at that.
1: I mean, that's not
3: good. It's legit.
1: Yeah, yeah.
0: That's a house fire.
2: That's a house fire.
1: It's a house
2: Imagine
1: fire.
2: Waking up to that at 1 a.m.
0: Okay. Now I have a better sense of what actually went down. So, Nick, what we've decided to do is twofold. Number one, we're going to quiz you on fire safety going forward.
2: Sure.
0: But we also have an expert. Should we try and get the expert on right now, Ryan? Yeah, let's do that now because he was planning on like an 8:15 phone call from us, and we have someone who can actually maybe. I think what you should do is kind of retell the tale of what actually happened that night, and this expert from the fire department will tell us what you did right, what you did wrong, and then if we have time, we'll actually go through. The quiz.
2: Well, this should be quick because everything I did was very wrong. Oh. I've learned from that.
0: But I don't want you to be funny. I don't want you to use shtick. I want you to tell this arson investigator, who, by the way, is also with the insurance company.
2: Oh, great. So,
0: great. You familiar with the movie Backdraft?
1: Yes. Yes.
0: This is the Robert De Niro character.
1: Oh, all right.
0: Tell me where you started. Tell me where you came from. Yeah, he goes in there and he talks to the fire afterward, looking for the accelerant, looking for the point of origin.
1: It's a living, breathing thing.
0: Do you know what a backdraft is, Nick?
2: Yeah, it's when you basically open the door that's closed and there's an active fire. And then, you know, you open that door and all the flames rush in.
1: Well, that part's true. Oh. But it's a fire starving for oxygen. And when you open a door, it gets the oxygen and the fire begins, blows
2: out.
1: So
2: I said that, yeah.
1: Well, not really.
0: What did you think of Jennifer Jason Leigh's hair color in Backdraft? I thought it was off-putting. I thought they made her too blonde.
1: Yeah.
0: It didn't look natural. Did you know that Scott Glenn was the arsonist all along when you were watching Backdraft?
2: I did not.
3: Spoiler alert.
2: But I
1: also
2: feel
1: like, come on.
2: I feel like I was 10 when that came, like...
1: All right.
2: When did that come out?
1: Are you aware of movies that happened
2: I was
1: before
2: like,
1: you were born?
2: I was five.
1: That's correct, because it's never been on TV since then.
0: Okay. We're gonna wait for our investigator here, and let's start the quiz though and see how many of these you get right. Are you ready?
2: Okay.
0: When should you remove batteries from a smoke alarm? When something is burning in the house and it goes off. When it's making chirping noises, or never unless it's time to change the batteries.
2: I'll go with C.
0: That is correct.
2: Yeah.
0: Very good.
2: C.
1: Well there done. You go, John. Well
0: smoke done. Alarms should be replaced after how many years of use? 5, 10, or trick question, smoke alarms are good for life.
2: I want to say 10 years.
0: Let's see if Nick is correct. Correct! Yeah. 10 years, I see... I thought Big Smoke Alarm would try and talk us into 5 years.
3: Right.
0: Kid, is that the Big Smoke Alarm company with two Ds?
2: Yes.
0: Where should smoke alarms be placed? On every level of your home, inside bedrooms and outside sleeping areas, one on every floor, or just one by the cooking area?
2: Anywhere and everywhere. A, right? Yes.
0: That is correct.
3: Did you tell us yesterday you have a smoke alarm in every room now?
2: Yes.
0: Yeah, it's called the law.
2: Yeah. it's called code.
0: We're not going to give him any credit for that. How often should you test your smoke alarms? Every month, every 6 months, or every year?
2: 6 months.
0: Oh, Nick.
2: Is it really every month?
0: Every month.
2: Oh,
0: you got to test those things every single month.
4: Silly goose.
0: How often should you change your smoke alarm batteries? Every 6 months, every year, or every 5 years?
4: Every 6 months.
0: Every year, unless it has a long life battery.
4: I'm proactive.
3: Well, I thought so you were supposed to do it every time you change the clocks.
0: Yeah.
3: That's what I was always doing.
0: So that's right.
3: That makes you do it twice a year.
0: Yeah, so. Yeah. Well, that is Big Smoke Alarm in the ongoing fight they have with Big Battery.
3: Big Battery drilled that into my head.
0: They tried to get, you know.
3: The Energizer people.
0: Yeah, they're not getting along. So they're like, screw those battery people. What's one thing you should practice during your home fire escape plan? A, everyone should know a good... Everyone should know a good hiding place in your home in case they get scared during a fire. Everyone should identify their top 10 things to grab before exiting the home during a fire. Or everyone in your household should know two ways to escape from each room in your home.
4: I'm going to go with C.
0: I think you're correct. And yes, that is correct.
3: All right. So we have to ask Nick about the ladder.
4: Oh, yeah.
0: So he was supposed to bring the ladder in today and did not. But after this home fire, you purchased what?
4: A two-story emergency ladder that's stored in Noah's room currently. And that's it. If there's a fire in the first floor and you can't get down because the stairs is engulfed, then you have this ladder. And that is the only way to get downstairs, too. Is through the stairs. There's not a secondary location to leave.
0: Well, I think most homes are built like that with just one staircase going up.
3: Right.
0: And, you know, that's...
4: But there's no deck. There's no, you know, there's nothing...
0: Well, not every home has a Juliet balcony off of each bedroom, too. I mean, I fear that I am doing something wrong in that if there is a fire on the first floor at the base of the stairs... We're all screwed because there's one way down.
3: So have you practiced? Because this ladder, is it currently hooked to anything?
4: It's not.
3: It's currently in a bag, right?
4: So it's
3: like a rope ladder kind of thing?
4: Right. I sent it in Slack. So if you want to look
0: at it. You're supposed to bring it in where you're supposed to be able to look at it.
4: What if there was an emergency?
0: Well, is Noah going to be able to get that thing out of the bag and hook it over his window sill and climb down?
4: Brittany will.
0: She's sleeping.
4: She'll wake up.
3: I just wonder, like, how long will it take you to get this into a position where somebody could actually go down the ladder? And will it hold that giant ass of yours?
0: That's unfortunate, Ryan. How dare
4: that
0: you?
4: That was mean.
0: How long have you practiced taking it out of the
4: bag? I haven't because I'm afraid I won't be able to, like,
6: Nick,
4: put it back.
6: You see why this might be a problem. You see why any of this might be a problem should an actual emergency
0: You're
6: arise.
0: Depending on this Dollar Tree ladder that you bought. Seriously, how much was it?
4: Well, it was $18.
0: Okay.
4: Marked down from $60.
0: Okay.
6: So you have an $18 ladder, which you've never unfurled.
4: Because I went to the Golden Penny, RJ.
6: Okay.
3: The Golden Penny.
4: The Golden Penny. You know it.
3: I do?
4: Yeah. You're from Lowell. It's the place that has... all the returns and overstock items, this place buys them from the big chain store sells them for dirt cheap.
0: Next to Cappy's Copper Kettle?
3: It's right around the corner. I know where this is. I'm not familiar with the Golden Penny, but I know exactly where it is.
0: Do you see the wrinkle, though, in your plan? You bought this ladder. One would think you would, at the very least, take it out of the bag. Make sure that it does, in fact, attach to the windowsill. And in Noah's room, which you've decided this is the escape hatch for the home, everyone is going to have to go into Noah's room.
6: See?
0: Yeah.
6: What are you showing him?
0: A video of the ladder.
6: Okay.
0: Like, shouldn't you hook that up to the window and make sure it works?
6: You might as well bring it in, because if it's in the bag and no one's ever unfurled, you don't know if it works. It doesn't matter.
4: Well, it's too late now. And I got.
0: What do you mean it's too late?
4: I can bring. You want me to bring it in tomorrow?
0: No, I want you to try it at home.
4: Okay.
0: You want me to film it? I want you to take it out of the frickin' bag.
4: Okay, I'll film it.
3: Do you get workman's comp if you fall? Fall out of your window?
4: Oh, nice! I could own this place.
0: Is there currently a screen on that window?
4: There's currently an AC. So that's not great.
3: Oh, that.
6: So now, so we have to, the window doesn't. It, none of this matters. You have an AC.
3: So they. So the stairs are on fire. We have to uninstall a window AC unit and then put the.
6: It's even better. It'll be a Happy Gilmore thing where you just push the thing
4: Wallach,
6: out the
4: shut
6: window.
4: Up. The thing you do is open it up and push the AC
6: He's
4: out.
6: He's the guy that's been bagging on you for 10 minutes.
4: If you're really in a rush to get out of the house because it's on fire,
6: yeah.
4: Logically, you just open it, push the AC out because the AC,
6: yeah.
4: And drop the ladder.
0: Isn't it plugged in?
4: Yeah, unplug it, push it out the window.
0: A lot of steps.
3: Isn't there anything like holding the window shut on top of the AC, or do you just?
4: Oh yeah, the screws.
3: Like you.
4: Yeah.
3: So you know, having had window AC units before, you usually put a little bracket there to keep the window from opening, so that the air conditioner doesn't tumble out.
0: You grab a cordless drill. 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
6: I'll be right with you.
4: Keep a screwdriver right next to the AC.
0: There you go.
6: Screwdriver.
4: She unscrews the AC. Right. Pushes it out the window.
6: No time at all.
4: Drops the ladder with two kids in her hands.
3: They do say every second counts in an emergency.
6: Not in this case.
0: There's a window AC in every bedroom in the house?
4: Yes, currently there is.
0: Is there another window, like maybe in a bathroom or something that you could
4: use? There is, yeah.
0: Okay,
4: yeah.
0: Maybe we change up the escape window.
4: Yeah, yeah.
0: Okay.
4: Yeah.
0: I'm just, you spent $18 on this ladder. I don't want to see it.
4: It was a great deal.
0: Be useless in your moment of most dire need.
3: Oh, yeah. Did you know this is a single use fire escape ladder? The moment you unfurl this thing, you can't put it back together.
0: Why can't you use it?
3: I don't know, but the Amazon link that he sent us has like a Q&A. And it says, is this a single-use only fire escape ladder? Well, yes, due to its tangle-free design, the escape ladder is single-use only.
0: Oh.
3: If practicing fire drills, it is recommended to buy extra ladders.
0: Do not take it out of the bag.
4: Okay,
0: Nick.
4: I'm not. I'm not.
6: Well, how often does your house catch on fire?
0: Well, for Nick, it's already happened one more times than any of us would expect it to happen. Wow. All right. I guess our fire inspector is actually inspecting a fire.
5: I believe he's doing real firework right now, inspecting buildings.
4: I got the vibe he was not keen on coming on and doing a segment with us.
0: That's kind of the hit we got, too. I got a lot of firefighters who listen to the show. It's just if you're a firefighter and you can tell us if Nick did everything right, just give us a call. 617-779-0985, and then we'll continue here on Toucher and Hardy.
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0: All right, baseball season is in full swing, even though we're in the All-Star break here. 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

0: All right, we have, by the way, our firefighter called in, but he's in between like inspections right now, so we weren't able to formalize that. But we have the next best thing here, someone who actually has dealt with this type of thing before. Blind Scott. Scott, could you help us in this ongoing conversation about Nick's house fire?
1: Yeah, so like it was like a smoke 'em if you got 'em situation, just like with Nick when he was having snacks late at night. And Nick, by the way, you got to go with the pineapple for snacks at night. But I was running on a stint from detox, and I was riding with my mom then, so I would stay sober. So my mom was keeping me clean. I was living on Cape Cod, and we went to the dealership. She got a new Volvo, and the mechanics were smoking. It was the Volvo Hyannis. And they were smoking in the garage. So I jumped in there. I had a smoke, and I threw it in this plant. And it was like a fake plant. And the whole dealership went up in smoke. Like,
0: okay,
1: it didn't.
0: None of that happened.
2: Okay. I don't know if any piece of that was true.
3: The
2: like,
3: way
2: he was in Hyannis,
3: or like the way he tells a story, it like picks up speed as it goes. Like
2: yes.
3: Almost like the
2: yes.
3: boulder rolling down a hill. It's
0: yeah.
3: like,
0: none of that happened.
2: No.
0: All right, Chris Cotillo joining us here. Chris Cotillo covers the Red Sox for MassLive.com. Chris, do you have any fire safety tips for Nick Jamelli?
4: Well, what a tough act to follow that is.
0: Yeah.
4: I mean, I'm not.
0: Oh, well, you know, we missed.
4: I'm going to tell the story of the Red Sox season in that tone, you know, like just building game by game, series by series into this crescendo they're at now.
0: You have to be kind of breathless when you do. So Alex Cora came in, you know, he was a big cheater. He was a big cheater, but they brought him back anyway. So, you know, but after a while, they didn't like him no more. So they got rid of Alex Cora, and then they went on this incredible win streak.
2: And you know, Cora, while he was in Houston, he did all of these things, and then he was hired by the Red Sox, but then he was suspended for a year, and then he came back, right. And boy, were they good.
0: Yeah. So you could, if you could do that.
4: And then the whole season went up in flames.
2: Right.
0: Well, not so much, Chris. As we are in the All-Star break, are the Red Sox, in fact, the hottest team in baseball, or is this just malarkey?
4: Yeah, I mean, they obviously deserve a lot of credit for, you know, what this road trip heading into the break was. They played 9 games. They won them all. I think, as often is the case, when you are hot, the other teams were complicit in it. You know, the Angels are terrible, and they won 3 games there. The Mets had a horrible weekend, as they've had a horrible year. Chicago, the White Sox have had a good season, and, you know, they outplayed them. So, you know, credit where credit's due. They've really done kind of the unthinkable to get themselves back into contention. And it's just the reality of it is that the American League is bad. It's very middling. And 2 games under 500 in this playoff race this year means you're right in the thick of things. I mean, I think it's fair to have doubts and concerns about if this is sustainable coming out of the break. They have a tough schedule. They have 3 divisional opponents at Fenway. They have a lot of guys who are playing a little above what they should be, a lot of AAA fill-ins and things like that. But, you know, they have been gritty, and they've fought over the last week and a half, 2 weeks, you know, even dating it back to series before this road trip. So for that, they deserve credit.
2: All right. Is this enough to delude Craig Breslow, Sam Kennedy, and John Henry and Tom Werner into believing that the Red Sox should aggressively buy in a couple of weeks?
4: Yeah, I'm not sure about aggressively. I think the 10 days at Fenway will tell that story. You know, 4 against the Rays, including a doubleheader on Friday. That's a quick hook and a wake-up call against, you know, the standard beer in your division, a team that's been really, really good. We've seen in previous years, you know, they've come out or headed into the deadline really, really hot and come out of it and struggled. You know, there was a road trip a couple of years ago to Los Angeles and Colorado right out of the break that completely deflated them and changed the deadline plans and kind of halted an aggressive buy. Last year they went to Chicago and here in Philly and kind of did the same. And at the end of the day, they weren't at the forefront of the most aggressive buyers. But I think it's, you know, the messaging is going to be interesting to see what they do. To me, I still wouldn't take the idea of trading, you know, a couple of pretty old veterans off the table. I think you still have to entertain trading Sonny Gray with the season he's had and where he is in his career. And the same thing with Aroldis Chapman. I mean, these guys are, you know, at the peak of their values, at, in Gray's case, 36, for Chapman, 38. You know, it's easier said than done, but a baseball trade where, you know, you trade a guy for a big leaguer who can help you, you know, offensively, I would look into something like that. But I think there's going to be potentially a little bit of both, depending on how you look at it. And of course, it'd be interesting to see how they spin it once it's done.
0: Okay, so I'm glad you mentioned like the games they have right out of the All-Star break, because as silly as it might seem to have like, you know, two or maybe three series determine what you're going to do, that's exactly what happened a couple of years ago, and I remember that very well, Chris, when you're thinking, well, it doesn't all hinge on this, but if you were thinking bye before the break and then you come out and you lose a couple of series, it changes things. And it's only fair because none of this was even a conversation until they had these sweeps on the road and they went on this long streak. So if you can, if minds can be changed, and hopefully they're not, but if minds can be changed based on what happens with, say, three series leading up to the All-Star break, the same should be true with these series that happen out of the break. Tampa, Baltimore, you end up dropping both of those series. Yeah, I think they should

0: between, you know, and I just talked about trading him, but Gray, Suarez, who, you know, shouldn't be out long, Crochet, who's obviously very, very iffy, Toley, Early, Jake Bennett, Sandoval, looking down the line, Tanner Houck and Oviedo, Cutter Crawford are all guys who are not close to being healthy, but all in the mix. You know, the Jake Bennett's of the world and the rookies have been excellent. If you can have three of those guys or four of those guys firing at the end of the year and in peak form, you're going to have a chance to be in every game. And I think that's what's different about this year compared to last, where you had obviously Crochet. We saw that play out in game one in the Bronx. And then you had Bayo, who you didn't trust, and you had, you know, Connelly Early had to start game three because everything, you know, they'd run out of gas and Giolito was hurt and things like that. But you feel like if you get into a wild card series, the three guys you're going to start, no matter who it is out of that mix, it's probably going to be as good or better than whoever your opponent, you know, is going to be putting out there. And I think that's kind of an interesting, maybe tempting way to look at this, that they'd have a chance in the playoff series. With that being said, the other thing that usually wins you games in October in low-scoring games where the pitching is the lead on both sides is home run power. That still remains an issue for this team, Contreras aside. So it'll be interesting. It's a different roster than last year. I think last year's roster was not one that was built to go super far, but this one has at least one of the ingredients.
1: All right, I have so many questions based on what you just said. Peyton Toley and Connelly Early are both very, very close. I think Toley is at his career high for innings pitched in one season, and we're at the All-Star break. And Early's already hurt. So how confident are you that either one of these guys are going to be standing at the end of the season?
0: Yeah, and add Bennett to that. I mean, he's a guy that did not pitch above double A before this season. So, you know, that's a big thing. And you have to look at what can they get out of Crochet when he comes back, and are they going to be careful there? So those are huge, huge considerations. I think, you know, they're clearly being careful with Toley. We saw that on Sunday in New York. Early, they're going to take this pretty slowly, make sure that he's okay before he comes back. So that's going to be your classic, you know, angel and devil on the shoulder. Do we push for the rest of this season, or do we try to keep these guys healthy for future years? You know, that's where, like, if they decide to stay in it by all that stuff, you know, Gray and especially Suarez, who's going to be here no matter what, becomes so important. So it's a great question. I think it's one of the more important storylines down the stretch. You know, if people forget, I mean, Toley's 2 years removed from pitching at TCU, and, you know, he was like a two-way player in college at Wichita and TCU. So his life's changed very, very much in the last 2 years, and so is the workload. You know, Bennett, again, did not pitch above double A before this year. Early, we're seeing it play out. So it's a huge consideration. Makes you wonder, even with all that, like, could they even go get an arm and a depth arm at the deadline, which is something you wouldn't think they'd need.
1: Even better.
0: You know, more the merrier.
1: Even better. You bring up acquiring someone. We saw what happened to Breslow at the deadline last year. How confident are you that he can buy or sell appropriately at the deadline based on the panic moves he had at this time last year?
0: Yeah, I mean, it's definitely an 0-for-2 deadline season. And, you know, people talk about, and I've extensively talked about the good off seasons he's had when you come down to Chapman and Sonny Gray, Contreras and Suarez this year. But if you look at the deadline the last couple of years, you know, it was two really, really, really, really bad ones. 2 years ago.
1: It's a lot of reallys. Yeah,
0: it was. Well, 2 years ago, they got Danny Jansen and Luis Garcia and Lucas Sims and James Paxton and all these, you know, middling moves that didn't work at all. And last year, Steven Matz was okay. Dustin May was terrible, and they gave up a lot, you know, in that Dustin May trade, and everybody else got better. That's something Alex Cora always said. It's not just what you do at the deadline in a vacuum, but if you do, you know, X, Y, and Z, and the teams around you do things to get better, then, you know, the gulf can widen. So it's a big one for Breslow just because he hasn't proven to make that, you know, really good deadline move if they do go on to buy. But I do also think that finding a middle path where, you know, they can, you know, sell some of these older guys, get guys that can help this roster, find a way to maneuver in the middle, kind of like what Heimblum did in 2022 when he traded Christian Vasquez, didn't wave the white flag, got Willie Abreu for the future. Didn't go well in the clubhouse, but you look back at it 4 years later and it was successful. Easier said than done for sure, but yeah, big deadline for

0: Breslow no matter what.
1: All right, Chris, we appreciate the time. Thank you so much, Chris Cotillo, covering the Red Sox for MassLive.com. Enjoy the All-Star game tonight.
0: Appreciate it. Thanks,
1: right,
0: guys.
1: Thanks, Chris. All right. We will continue here. Ryan Johnston gets us updated, and then more Toucher and Hardy here on 98.5 The Sports Hub.
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3: St. Louis Cardinals' Jordan Walker, winner of last night's MLB Home Run Derby. The All-Star game is tonight. Red Sox will have three participants. Wilson Contreras, Sinan Rafaela, Aroldis Chapman. Ranger Suarez having to sit out because he was on IL since a few days ago. World Cup semifinals, game one today. France and Spain in Dallas starts at 3 p.m. Eastern. England, Argentina, and the other semifinal tomorrow afternoon. Celtics losing in NBA Summer League action to the Hawks yesterday, 102-90. They're now 2-1 in the tournament and play Sacramento tomorrow night. Conor McGregor says that knee injured in the UFC fight over the weekend. He needs surgery. Plans to return for at least one more fight. Actor Jerry Hauser. You know who that is, Hardy?
1: I do not.
3: Dave Killer Carlson from the movie Slapshot turned 74 today.
1: 74. That's a ripe old age, according to Mike Francesa.
3: He just dropped dead?
1: Yeah.
3: But he's 74. You expect that.
1: Whatever.
3: How old's Francesa these days? These guys got to be close to that.
1: I'm going to check.
3: Sports Hub headlines are brought to you by the 99 restaurants. Head
1: 72.
3: To the
1: 72.
3: 72? Is that? It's kind of right on the edge.
1: Yeah, according to him.
3: Brought to you by the 99 restaurants. Head to the Nines this Thursday to play trivia for a chance to win 99 gift cards and other great prizes. 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

0: All right, it's Tutcher and Hardy here on 98.5 The Sports Hub. Earlier and throughout the last couple of days, Ryan Johnston has been including celebrity birthdays and milestones in his headlines, as there are not a lot of sports.
1: Got to fill out the headlines. You know.
0: And you mentioned a certain film producer who is celebrating a birthday today.
1: Joel Silver.
0: Yes.
1: Yes.
0: And you mentioned one of his films that I have a question about.
1: Okay.
0: All right. Now, out of all the films you mentioned, what fits best with what we do here on a almost daily basis?
1: Would that be Brewster's Millions?
0: Brewster's Millions is correct.
1: Yes.
0: Which is a wonderful vehicle for...
1: Was a staple on cable television
0: still
1: for
0: is.
1: Many, many years.
0: Still is.
1: They show it on MLB Network from time to time.
0: They should.
1: Yeah.
0: Richard Pryor, John Candy.
1: Minor league baseball pitcher.
0: Jerry Orbach.
1: Yes.
0: Plays the manager of the Hackensack Bulls.
1: Right.
0: But my question about Brewster's Millions is, and has always been, this. The premise of Brewster's Millions is that Montgomery Brewster, is played by Richard Pryor, receives an inheritance from an uncle.
1: His great uncle Rupert Horn, I believe, was his name.
2: Jesus Christ.
0: Played by
1: Hume Cronin.
2: Oh my God.
1: I've seen this movie a few times.
0: Of Cocoon fame.
1: Yes. So he was very surprised to find out he had a great uncle who was white.
0: White is not the word.
1: Not the word that they used.
0: But it's a word that was used on the Jeffersons a lot.
1: Yeah.
0: We don't use it now in friendly conversation, polite discourse. Uncle Rupert left him $30 million. The stipulation being that he had to spend all of the $30 million in 30 days and have no assets to show for any
1: Correct.
0: Of it. If he did that, he would win $300 million.
1: Right.
0: Or he could take the
1: wimp clause.
0: The wimp clause, which was $1 million.
1: $1 million, yeah.
0: And just go.
1: Just
0: away.
1: Walk.
0: Think about it, Mr. Brewster, a lifetime of security. And the most you've ever made was $12,000
1: a year. Yeah, we're talking, by the way, this is like 1984-ish.
0: Yeah.
1: So $1 million is, you know, worth a lot more than.
0: I believe he made $12,000 for one season with the Toledo Mud Hens. My question is this. If you're Montgomery Brewster, if I'm me today, here's $30 million, go spend it in a month, have no assets to show for it. They take him across the street. They got the big stacks of money there in the bank. Here, this is your money. This is your $30 million. Here's what I would do. Here's what Montgomery could have done and should have done. Here's my $30 million, right? Miss Drake, who's doing all the accounting and all this stuff. Montgomery, you're not spending any money. That's right. That's right. I'm not spending any of this. Has he spent anything? No. And at the end of the 30 days, all right, how much of the $30 million does he have left? All but like $15. He bought lunch once. Oh, I guess you don't win the $300 million, but you've got $30 million.
1: No. He doesn't get to keep the $30 million.
0: It's his.
1: It's not his.
0: It is his. He was spending it like it was his. He had
1: because that was what he had to do to get the real inheritance of $300 million.
0: I disagree.
1: He has a choice of you take $1 million or you go for the $300 million. You don't get to keep the $30 million. You spend it or they take it back.
0: You believe that to be the case, but it is never stipulated. And if he buys a bunch of stuff in his name, let's say he does spend every cent of it. He buys $30 million worth of real estate in the name of Montgomery Brewster. That's his. He owns it. Oh, I didn't do it. I've got all this money. I've got all these assets left over in real estate and stock holdings and a stamp, which I didn't mail. I actually kept that stamp that I bought for $2 million.
1: I'm sure the law firm of Granville, Baxter, and possibly Cox at the end has that nailed to the letter.
2: All right. Just a quick show of hands. Among those people listening or watching, how many people could have named the law firm? I'm betting none.
0: None. I would have gotten Granville, but I think I would have.
2: No chance.
0: I would have fallen off.
2: Oh, my God, Ryan. How many times have you seen this movie?
1: I mean, it's got to be in the hundreds. It was on cable all the time. It was one of those movies that just was on constantly.
0: What's John Candy's character's name?
2: I don't know.
1: Spike Nolan.
2: Okay.
0: He's a catcher.
2: Okay.
1: What's the name? What's the name of the Action News reporter?
0: Chuck Fleming.
1: Yeah, there you go.
2: Well done.
0: Chuck Fleming, Action News.
1: Yeah. You know who the Yankees play-by-play broadcaster is in that movie?
2: No.
1: Poppy.
0: Oh, that's right.
1: From Seinfeld.
0: Oh. That's right.
1: Yeah.
0: Poppy got a little sloppy.
1: Yeah.
0: I also don't understand why they went back and forth having the band on the runway and all that stuff. He could have flown the band over, you know, to the actual
1: stadium. Can't have baseball without a band.
0: I know. But there are some plot holes in that movie. The biggest one, I still feel he could have just taken the $30 million. I do believe that.
1: I don't think he could have gotten away with that.
0: We have somebody who wants to weigh in. Hold on a second.
2: All right.
3: He just dropped off.
1: Oh.
0: All right. Well, Hank wants to talk Red Sox anyway. Go ahead, Hank.
4: What's up, boys? I was thinking, like, man, if the Red Sox can be, they're getting good. Like, but if they can't, but they're heading into the All-Star break, if they're going to go against the Rays, the best team in the AL East, they're going to really have to step up their game. No more small ball. Hit home runs now.
0: I like that. I like that.
2: I don't think you can kind of turn it on and off. You're a bad
0: home run. No, you just hit
2: team.
0: More home runs.
2: Yeah.
0: Wilson Contreras hit a ton of them last night.
2: That's right. If you could only bottle those and spread them out throughout the rest of the season. How old a fella do you think Hank was?
0: I don't know, but if he was down on the pier yesterday, I'm sure Zolak offered him some ice cream. Blind Scott has also been on hold for 25 minutes. He wants to finish the story about the fire at the Volvo dealership, which we all decided almost immediately.
2: Look at the clock.
0: Okay, here's our Montgomery Brewster caller. Yes, Nick in Rehoboth, yes.
5: All you got to do is donate the $30 million. You have no assets to show for it, and then you get the $300.
1: You can't give it away. They do mention that specifically.
2: Oh,
1: you can't give it away. There was a certain percentage
0: you could donate
1: to charity.
0: 5% to charity,
1: right.
0: And gamble away another 5%.
1: Right. You can't just give it away. You have to get value for what you're spending the money
0: on. And that means buying the Hope Diamond for some floozy you meet in a bar. Right.
1: Yeah. But you can spend $1.2 million on a stamp and mail it, and you don't have an asset to show for
2: there
1: it.
2: You go.
0: But do you understand what I'm saying, Nick? What, you just keep the $30 million. I didn't spend any of it, or I did, and I have all these assets to show for it. Nothing but the shirt on your
5: back. By the same vein of it, is it a test to see if you're actually just an idiot, and then you get the money anyway?
0: Oh, I don't think so.
1: No, his Uncle Rupert was teaching him to hate money the way
0: his father taught him to hate cigars. Thank you.
1: Made him smoke all this, just locked him in the closet, and made him smoke all the cigars.
0: And thank God we had that auditor there. I sense a conspiracy to commit fraud.
1: Mr. Roundfield.
0: You're a real nice man. I was going to say, I'm going to watch that again. I don't think either one of us need to watch it again.
1: I feel like this is, John is 90210 trivia.
2: Yeah.
1: Like, I feel like I could answer almost anything about
2: Bruce. Much like you, when I talk 90210, I'm both amazed and horrified at the same time.
0: What's Miss Drake's fiance's name?
1: Warren Cox.
2: Without hesitation. Yeah. You barely said it.
0: Can't stump him.
2: Wow.
0: Better safe than sorry with the umbrella.
2: That's incredible.
0: All right. More news that we didn't get to yesterday. We'll do that next here on Tutcher and Hardy.
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1: Last night, St. Louis Cardinals' Jordan Walker, the winner of the MLB Home Run Derby. Tonight, it's the All-Star Game in Philadelphia. Red Sox will have Wilson Contreras, Adon Rafaela, Aroldis Chapman all taking part. Ranger Suarez having to sit out after making the team, but he landed on IL last week. World Cup semifinal game one is today. France and Spain kick off at 3 p.m. Eastern in Dallas. England-Argentina is the other semifinal. That'll be tomorrow afternoon in Atlanta. NBA Summer League. Playing without Hugo Gonzalez and Amari Williams, Celtics lost to the Hawks 102-90. Boston now 2-1 in that tournament. Play Sacramento tomorrow. Conor McGregor says he needs surgery on his injured knee, but does plan to return to UFC for at least one more fight. Actor Vincent Pastore, Sopranos fame, turning 80 today.
0: Now, who did he play on The Sopranos?
1: He was Big Pussy.
0: Oh.
2: Not I thought that was a setup.
0: Not to be confused with...
2: I thought that was a setup. I thought that was a setup, but you actually genuinely didn't know.
0: How old is he today?
1: Turns 80 today.
0: Wow.
2: Yeah.
0: Plus, I had no idea. Now, Steve Sciarippa, that was the guy who played Bobby
1: Bacala.
2: Yeah.
0: Okay.
2: Yeah.
0: I get those two confused sometimes, but they both met unfortunate ends. Spoiler alert.
1: You know, still haven't found Pussy. He's bottom of the river somewhere.
0: Right? Bobby was buying that train set, or thought he was. He was going to go $8,000 for the full set. He was all in. He was fine.
1: Headlines brought to you by Michelob Ultra. 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

0: All right. It is Tutcher and Hardy here on 98.5 The Sports Hub. Ryan Johnston with us today. And yesterday, Ryan, you'll remember, and John, you will too, that we got into the news, but we were derailed by Nick's fire story.
1: Yes, and that's right.
0: Threw everything off. Nick, by the way, completed the fire safety quiz. He got 6 out of 8 correct. Not bad. The one that threw us off really was about the changing of the batteries and the life expectancy of the smoke detectors.
1: But he got that in the right direction, because it better to change them too often than not often enough.
2: Yes, right. I agree. Right.
0: And as I told a neighbor of mine recently whose battery was chirping in their garage, and they said, yeah, I already replaced the battery. I said, when was the house built? And they're like, in like 10 years or whatever they put in. I said, do yourself a favor. Take everyone out. Replace every single one of them. Just do it now. Mm. Otherwise, they're all going to start going at different times, about a month apart from each other, and they're going to happen in the middle of the night. They're going to set them all off. Look, is it big smoke detector? I don't know. Is it like your iPhone stops working after 3 years? I don't know. Whatever it is, you got to bite the bullet. Just replace all of them.
2: How did you know the battery was chirping in his garage? Was it like a dog play date in his front yard? Did you happen to be walking by?
0: They don't have a dog, John.
2: I'm sorry. So even better. So why were you close enough to the house to know that his garage fire detector, smoke alarm was chirping?
0: Well, the conversation took place in one of the many chin wags we have there in the sack.
2: Sure.
0: Okay.
2: Yeah.
0: The Sack, as it is called. And I've been requested to put together an actual publication, the Sack Sentinel, uh-huh. where I can just talk about the goings and the comings and goings and the goings on there in the cul-de-sac. But the reason why I knew about it intimately is that a ladder needed to be borrowed to access the smoke detector in their garage.
2: I see. I have visions of you walking by and sensing something was amiss, and you kind of scrambled up the driveway and then knocked on the front door.
0: No, but it was relayed to them again yesterday, after this has already been put forth a couple of times. They have a smart doorbell. It's not a Ring.
2: Uh-huh.
0: It's part of another system. And whenever it detects motion, it lets out an audible bleep, bleep, bloop, bleep, bleep, bloom. You can hear it from inside our house with the doors and windows closed.
2: Ooh. Whoa.
0: Because
2: no,
0: it's pointed
2: not cool.
0: right at us.
2: That's not that. Cool.
0: I said, hey, look, you got to do something about the volume on your doorbell.
2: Yeah.
0: It's upsetting the tranquility of the sack.
2: Yeah.
0: You know,
2: I get that.
0: It's too much.
2: Yeah.
0: It's too much with the volume on this thing. Well, I went into the settings. I bet, your problems are your own. Your excuses are your own. It's either that or I'm going to design a muffler for it. And I will bring down the decibels myself.
2: Sure.
0: That has nothing to do with going to the little gear icon on your app. It's going to be an apparatus that I attach to that mm-hmm. thing. And it might very well block the camera eye. But it's got to be done.
2: You can't do that.
0: So that's okay. happening. But there's other news, and this one involves a vicious animal attack.
3: A Burlington man is recovering tonight after he was attacked by a beaver while he was swimming in Lake George.
4: This happened during a trip to the popular tourist destination last weekend. The man says he was trying to help his friend in the water when the animal turned on him.
3: Our Alexis Crandall spoke with that man today. This
0: is the most soft-spoken news reporter, news anchor ever. It's like they're trying not to wake up the people in the next studio.
4: Listen. Swimmed in the water when the animal turned on him.
3: Our Alexis Crandall spoke with that man today. She's here with us now. Alexis, how's he doing?
1: How's he doing?
0: How's he doing after that?
2: Be conversational, you know?
0: After that beaver got after him. And let's all keep our voices down. Let's keep this at a respectable level when we talk about this man who got attacked by this beaver. How's he doing? Seriously. And I want to ask in a certain volume in case he's not doing well. And that kind of relays the sensitivity of the situation. How's he doing?
1: He got attacked by a beaver. How do you think he's doing?
2: My friend Florence was attacked by a beaver just last week.
4: Trying to help his friend in the water when the animal turned on him.
3: Our Alexis Crandall spoke with that man today. She's here with us now. Alexis, how's he doing?
5: Well, Lauren and Jack, Brandon Shortsleeve says he and his friend are both doing okay.
0: Brandon Shortsleeve. is the real name of a real person. Brandon Shortsleeve. You know what? We should look this guy up and make sure he actually exists, because I'm not sure.
5: Well, Lauren and Jack, Brandon Shortsleeve says he and his friend are both doing okay. They're undergoing the rabies shot cycle after they say that beaver attacked them on the 4th of July.
0: That is one unpatriotic beaver out there attacking people on the 4th of July. Now,
2: is this animal normally that aggressive?
0: Well,
2: I wonder.
0: I don't think so. And how does one encounter this beaver, like, roll up on him in the driveway? What happened?
6: The first time my friend ended up picking it up, swam back at him. So we were like, okay, just as out for blood.
5: Brandon Shortsleeve continues to recover after being bitten by a beaver while swimming off Turtle Island in Lake George.
6: This was a puncture bite. His teeth went through my stomach.
5: Shortsleeve, his brother, and a friend had just gotten in the water.
6: We were in the water, I think, for like maybe 5 minutes before my friend started freaking out and screaming. He said something attacked him. So I just jumped in the water, and then I grabbed whatever it was attacking him, pulled it out.
5: A young beaver, probably rabid, had started biting.
2: That happens to everybody. I mean, why even bother including this in the news?
0: First of all, you're swimming off at Turtle Island in a Lake George, and
1: would have expected turtles.
0: You kind of get what's coming to you. Number one, you just because you're not in the ocean, you're not safe. That's not good. Here we go.
5: Shortsleeve says he's never seen a beaver behave like this before.
6: I was a little freaked.
0: What's typical beaver behavior?
2: That's the thing.
1: Well, I mean, if you're out swimming in Lake George, you know, perhaps it's normal that you encounter a beaver or two.
0: How are you often seeing beavers behave? Me, myself, because you see beavers all the time. That's not normal beaver behavior. Again, these guys had it coming.
1: Usually, you see a beaver, he's like, you know, he's over there cutting down trees, he's building a dam, you know.
5: He's never seen a beaver behave like this before.
6: I was a little freaked out. I didn't, like, think it was a beaver at first. You know, I just grabbed this little brown blob in the water. I, like, saw its teeth and its tail, and I was like, okay, this is a beaver. It ended up biting me a few times as I got it out of the water, so I was like, I got to keep a good grip on this thing.
1: Do yourself a favor. Do not just grab random brown blobs in the water.
0: Don't go grabbing at random beavers.
2: That can only lead to trouble.
0: Right. Yeah. Or get you elected.
6: And then I just tossed them pretty far.
5: Shortsleeve says after the beaver swam off, he started getting people out of the water. Now, the DEC says visitors to Turtle Island.
1: Jaws.
2: Everybody out of the water! But he's scrambling.
1: Little Kittner boy getting attacked by a beaver.
0: Pipit! Pipit!
5: He started getting people out of the water. Now, the DEC says visitors to Turtle Island should be cautious. Beavers are typically afraid of humans, but officials say one with rabies may lose that fear. While beavers can get rabies from other animals, it's very rare for them to pass it along to the rest of the colony.
2: So am I going? Am I not going? Is this an all clear? Is this not an all clear? She could be a little better at this.
0: Yeah, well, you know, when you're talking...
2: I mean, do I need to keep looking over my shoulder for a beaver attack while I'm in the lake? What do I do now?
0: This is something you do among friends. If there's a rabid beaver amongst you, you kind of let everybody know and say, hey, stay away.
5: Shortsleeve says even after this ordeal, he's not afraid of the animal and recognizes how unusual this is.
6: I was told I'd have a better chance of getting struck by lightning than that ever happening again.
2: Okay.
0: All right.
2: So it's an all clear. Hey, all
1: fool right. me once.
2: Got it.
7: My mom was going to see a big brown beaver and she shows him off to all her friends. Hey, you know that beaver tried to leave her, so she gave him up a cyclone fence.
0: That's right. All right.
2: I think this was the lead story on the newscast.
0: Whatever the lead story was.
2: What market is this exactly? Is this Schenectady? Where are we?
1: Burlington?
8: Yeah, Burlington. Yeah, I think
0: okay.
8: Burlington,
0: Vermont. Let's go to Michigan for this next story, where it's a case of smuggling.
9: In tonight's episode of This Will Make Your Jaw Drop If You Watch My Newscast.
2: Well, of course.
1: It's just a regular feature. This will make your jaw drop while you watch my newscast.
2: Okay.
0: They're treating these like podcasts now.
9: In tonight's episode of This Will Make Your Jaw Drop If You Watch My Newscast, meet Monique Megaciani. She's from Michigan, and according to our media friends over at The Smoking Gun, she tried to sneak an entire bottle of Pinot Grigio, cupcake to be exact, into jail. But according to the police, when the 48-year-old was being booked, the entire bottle of wine was found in her hoo-ha. Hmm. The entire bottle of Pinot Grigio.
2: Wow. There's a thumbnail somewhere that's waiting to be clicked.
1: Now, it's been a long time since I got my degree in broadcast journalism. But as part of that, we had to study the AP style guide.
0: Yeah.
1: That taught you, like, you know, the proper form in which to, you know, when you use Mr. or Mrs. and things like that. I don't remember hoo-ha being in there.
9: Your bottle of wine was found in her hoo-ha. Mm-hmm. The entire bottle of Pinot Grigio. It was removed and, according to cops, destroyed because it was a biohazard, and she was booked into jail.
0: Was it rabid? I mean, why is it a biohazard?
2: We don't know about the girl.
0: You know,
2: know about the woman at all.
0: A lot of times when they confiscate stuff like that, they will just pass it around, you know, the various law enforcement officers. I know of a group of law enforcement officers when they catch kids drinking. You know, they'll just confiscate the 30 rack and then take it back to the station and pass it around. This bottle of the Pinot Grigio, the cupcake flavor. I've seen that bottle. Not that exact bottle in my home. You understand?
2: Yeah, it's not a
1: popular brand.
2: Not a thin dessert wine bottle. This thing.
0: Not at all. No. All right. So something tells me that was not standard local newscast. That was more of a podcast situation.
2: Oh, good.
0: This one, though, trouble at a camp.
8: Now to a situation that flat out stinks in eastern Fresno County. First responders rescuing a man trapped in a vault toilet near Shaver Lake. This is at Camp Edison this afternoon. The Fresno County Sheriff's Office says the whole thing starting when the man dropped his glasses in a toilet. That's right, a toilet. Instead of letting...
1: Yeah, just let them. You know
2: can't
1: what?
2: Be.
1: Let them go.
2: There's a line you don't cross,
0: especially if they're readers. I mean, you get those things. Where,
1: listen,
0: you know,
1: I don't see well without my glasses.
2: No, you don't go driving for that.
1: I'll wait.
0: You got a backup pair?
1: Yeah,
0: or two.
1: Even if I don't, you know, I can squint my way home.
2: As I said, there is a line you don't cross.
8: There's a toilet. That's right, a toilet. Instead of letting them go, they say he tried getting them back before falling in. And we mean all the way in.
10: Via Spanish translator, they advised that the subject had fallen into the chemical storage tank. Law enforcement, Camp Edison staff, fire personnel responded. We were able to safely get him out, decontaminate him, and he'll be okay.
8: The sheriff's office says he was in there for 10 to 15 minutes, and we're still working to find out whether the man got his glasses back.
2: What?
1: All right, so...
2: What?
1: My wife and I went to a Metallica concert at Gillette, and a woman using the port-a-john dropped her phone into the tank.
0: Yep.
1: And was wandering around the area near asking anyone, do you have like a shopping bag, you know, some sort of plastic bag,
2: nope.
1: and all that.
2: Nope.
1: And somebody gave her and she went in after it.
2: No.
1: And she got it.
2: No.
1: And it's like,
2: now what?
0: No.
1: For what purpose?
2: You have it. Good.
1: Because I don't care how much rice you put that in. Like, I'm never putting that up near my face again.
2: No.
1: What are you doing?
2: Congratulations. You saved it. Great.
1: Yeah.
2: Now what?
0: If I had nothing backed up to the cloud ever, that's okay. I'll start new.
1: Yeah.
0: You know what? I'll go to a flip phone. I'll have no phone. There is nothing that I need on my phone that badly.
1: I'd have to burn my arm off. Even with the plastic bag wrapped around it. No chance.
0: Oh, all right. That does it for the news. We have actual physical mail that we need to open here in the email segment. So we will take care of that as we continue here on Toucher and Hardy.
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0: Only four teams left in the FIFA World Cup, and there's no better place to be than Kalshi, America's number one prediction market platform. Heard Ryan Johnston tell us this morning about the teams that'll be playing this afternoon. Another team playing tomorrow. 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
2: The microphone would be on. That would be good. We have a question for RJ here. I don't know if you have an answer to this or not. This is from Not Gary Tangway. Hey, guys, and I can't do the voice justice, so I'm not going to do it. It says, hey, guys, I'm doing some character research for my next book, and I need an opinion. Please ask RJ if Italy is a butt or boob country. I need to know which of Rocky Suarez's assets to emphasize.
0: Oh, okay. So what is more prominently on display in Italy? You were just there.
1: I would say probably boobs.
0: Oh,
2: no.
1: Europe, more braless women walking around, especially in the 100 degree heat of Rome, you know.
0: Okay. And that's not to John's fancy.
2: No.
1: Sorry, John.
2: London very much is though.
0: Oh, the smothering fantasy.
2: London's more my speed.
0: A lot of big asses.
2: Oh, you would not believe.
1: A lot of slimmer people in Italy.
2: Yes.
1: They do a lot of walking.
2: Yes, not so much in London. No. Too many tube riders, too many people, not a lot of exercise. It leans in my direction.
0: Also from Not Gary Tangway, Nick's Smoking Hot Adventure.
2: Nice.
0: Fade from black to a dewy morning in Nick's house. Birds chirping, lawnmowers starting, neighborhood dogs barking. Young Nicholas stands zombie-like in his backyard wearing nothing but boxer shorts. He snaps out of his walking slumber to find he's eaten an entire bag of sandwich rolls and his house is on fire. Just felt right. Care Bear out. Also, Peter saying, I hate confident Nick. He's only acting like this because Fred isn't here. Reminds me of when E-Rock would try to be confident, and then Opie would destroy him.
2: You think Nick is spreading his wings too far? I don't see that.
0: I don't
2: think that at all.
0: He was getting getting his chest a little puffy when he was in here earlier defending his house fire actions and the ladder purchase.
1: Well, yes, the ladder.
2: That's being defensive. That's not puffing his chest out. That's different.
1: If you are under attack. Nick was explaining to me the concept of the store that he bought this discount store that he bought this ladder in.
2: Right.
1: Where he said they basically refresh the store every Friday and everything costs like $18. And you don't know what's going to be in there. It could be anything.
0: Right.
1: You know?
0: It's
1: just like a grab bag of a store.
2: Right.
1: And then like the next day, everything goes down by $2. And then the next day it goes down by, until you get down to the last day of the week. And basically everything in the store costs $2 because they're just trying to get everything out because the new shipment starts tomorrow.
0: There's a mall out by where my daughter goes to school. And one of the times I went out to visit her last year, Ryan, do you know that this quote-unquote mall?
23: Yeah, it's in Hadley, right?
0: I was going to say Holyoke, but somewhere like around there.
23: Yeah, it's like right on the line before you get to Amherst.
0: Okay, all right. So at this mall, one of the anchor stores is now gone. And there is, again, I use the term loosely, store there, that is nothing but just bins of crap. And it is stuff that is, I don't know, has fallen off of trucks, has been thrown away, damaged, fallen off of a container ship, floated around in the ocean for a few months, washed up on shore, and then brought directly to this former Sears at this mall.
2: Okay.
0: Now, they do have some items like still in boxes. And when I say some items, 100 Nespresso machines. And the prices are marked on the box with a Sharpie. And some of them are like cheaper than others. This one's $55. This one's $60. This one's $62, whatever, just depending on how badly damaged the box is. But there are bins and bins in no discernible order or fashion. And think of like almost like point of purchase type of things. But there could be makeup. There could be food. There could be electronics. There could be just like random headphones with no box. I could have spent all day in there. All day.
23: That same mall has a roller rink there, which is like the only roller rink I probably know of.
2: Whoa.
23: To exist probably in Massachusetts.
2: They still exist?
23: Yeah.
0: Will you go in and rent like the four-wheel skates?
23: Yeah.
2: Wow.
0: Did you ever go on a date there, young Ryan?
23: I think once, yeah.
2: Oh. Yeah. We had a roller rink near where I grew up, too. Never learned how to roller skate. Oh, by the way, I have an email.
0: You never learned how to roller skate?
2: Never learned how to roller skate.
0: How did you not, especially at your age?
2: I know.
0: When there was nothing else to do in the 70s.
2: Everyone else was shooting the duck. I was not. I never did it.
3: Is that a euphemism for something?
2: No. Shoot the duck is when you're on one foot and the leg is straight out.
3: Gotcha.
2: That's what's called
0: in a crouch. Yeah,
2: in a crouch. That's
0: but
2: called
0: even I know what this is, and even I learned how to roller skate. Never you had learned. To. If did you never get invited to a birthday party?
2: I got invited to plenty of birthday parties, but my friends didn't go roller skating.
0: So what did you do when you got invited to the roller skating birthday party?
2: I never got invited to a roller skating birthday party.
0: There it is. That's what I was invited for.
2: We played mini golf, which was right next door.
0: That's the correct.
2: The Wallex. It's not there anymore. It's on the Lexington Waltham line. The Wallex Bowling Alley.
1: John. Make your way to Roller Kingdom in Tingsboro.
2: Okay.
1: Thursday is adult night.
2: Okay.
1: Only $16 admission, $3 rentals.
2: Sure. I have an email here.
1: What can you do for under $20 in anywhere in the world?
0: Well, John can't do that either. He can't roller skate.
2: He can't roller
0: skate. He didn't get invited to those parties.
2: Doesn't matter. You guys are talking about the rules to Brewster's Millions.
0: Yes.
2: I have the definitive list here. It was emailed to me. No assets at the end of the 30 days. He cannot own any assets. There's a secrecy clause. He is not allowed to tell anyone the true nature of the challenge. No giveaways. He cannot simply give the money away as gifts. You guys mentioned that. No waste or destruction. He must receive true value for his expenditures and cannot destroy inherently valuable items. And this you mentioned right at the end, charity and gambling caps. He's limited to donating 5% to charity and losing up to 5% through gambling.
0: And nowhere the stipulations laid out to him did it say he can't keep what he bought with that $30 million.
1: That's no assets.
2: Directions.
0: What's that?
1: That's he can't have any assets to show for it.
0: But if he did have assets, then he had assets. Those are his.
1: I
2: like this loophole a lot. I do. I think Hardy's right.
1: I am still of the opinion that $30 million does not belong to him. That it is the mechanism by which he gets $300 million or zip.
0: I would need to see the fine print, and he should have hired his own lawyer. He should have brought a lawyer.
1: Well, he didn't have any money. Remember, he couldn't even bail himself out of jail after they got into the fight in the bar.
0: But he could have hired an attorney.
1: But he didn't have $30 million to hire. He hires everybody after he has the $30 million.
0: Hold on, Scott has something.
1: Hires Yakov Smirnoff to drive him around.
0: What a country! Yeah, go ahead, Scott.
4: Hey, while you guys are on the subject of the Holyoke Mall, I live real close. And yeah. Hardy, you'll love to know that there is a absolutely massive space on the first floor of that mall that used to be a Christmas tree shops that is now the Pickleball Kingdom.
2: Oh,
4: it is pickleball courts as far as the human eye can see. It's pretty preposterous, actually, but it's cool.
0: Do they have like anything else in there? Is there like dining and a bar and stuff, or is it just pickleball?
4: Oh, no, it's just purely pickleball.
0: Some of the other, and thank you for that, Scott. I'll look that up the next time I'm out there. Like the 11-0 down in Foxborough, they've got like a nice bar in the middle of it, and you can get food there and stuff like that. And then, Bossy in Natick.
2: That place
0: is palatial. They've got simulators and a restaurant and a bar and all that stuff along with the pickleball. But if you want to keep it real and just pickleball, you got to go out to Holyoke to do it.
1: They have a pickleball facility right across the street from Madison Square Garden.
2: Do they really?
1: You know how expensive It's got to be to play pickleball within sight of Madison Square Garden.
0: I couldn't imagine.
2: Got to be at least $100.
1: $329 a month minimum.
2: Oh, my God. Let's make sure, you know, you're living in Jersey. You want to go into town, and you have to fight your way through traffic and park for $1 billion to get close and then pay $329.

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7: How do you sum up your first 4 months in Boston so far?
8: The best. Boston to me has been the best, the fans, the team, the front office, my teammates. I wouldn't change a thing from Boston. Of course, we are right now in third place, I think. We're not where we want to be, but we are on our way there. We're already making adjustments. The team has a really good chemistry, and the energy is there, and the guys that have been calling up from AAA are doing a great job. They're willing to listen, willing to work out, and they're willing to leave their heart on the field, which that's what we want.
7: And what's your reaction to Fenway so far? You're a big dog, obviously, at Fenway Park, and everybody loves you. What's been that vibe, that buzz from the park? Are you feeding
8: it's been better. It's been better, to be honest. April was like, I get that the fans were mad, but wouldn't play good. May was the same. I was just trying not to pay attention to them. But now it's just getting better. I mean, the energy that the Fenway brings is really unique. And I just like it. I just love it there. And I told them too. I was like, man, just leave it, stay here. I want to stay here.

0: to buy myself a token.
1: Wilson Contreras at the All-Star game and its festivities after taking part last night, I should say, in the Home Run Derby. He's again in the headlines today for, a variety of reasons that he's been in the headlines for over the last couple of weeks, whether it's his home country of Venezuela being impacted the way it's been impacted and his emotion for the people of his country, his friends, his family, and everybody else there, and then the suspension that he got knocked down to 5 games. He runs a little hot sometimes, and that, you know, has come out in certain situations, like did in the Yankee series when he's barking at guys. He's had situations throughout the course there. He's a pretty recognizable guy. He's the most recognizable guy who is in the starting nine for the Red Sox on a daily basis right now. He is produced in a big way. He's had a great season, 20-plus home runs already. He had a great night last night. And he says he wants to be in Boston because he loves it there, which I can understand why you would love playing baseball in front of a packed house every night, the way you do in Boston, even when the team stinks. But Wilson Contreras has come to a team that has wildly underachieved, fired its manager 3.5 weeks into the season, and has largely been the center of scorn
2: big
1: from the people of Boston. So when he says, you know, I told him I want to be there. And so I hear that and I say, oh, do you?
0: Not.
1: Oh, no. Zoe would say, oh, really?
0: Really?
1: I'm going to do the Zoe here. Oh, really?
0: You get Alex Verdugo vibes from him. I'm not saying comparing the two things or what they did, but just the attitude and the approach and that and the bitching and this and that. That's how you feel about him.
1: Well, I'm just telling you, I feel this way about him because he's 34 years old and he's in a situation with a contract that pays him $18 million this year. It will pay him $17 million next year. And then there's a club option if a team wants to pick it up 2 years from now when he is 36 years old for $20 million. Now, $20 million now in Major League Baseball is not what it used to be.
2: No.
1: But that's a contract that the team has control for 2 more years beyond this one. They're going to go into a labor stoppage. Is when I hear Wilson Contreras say, I've told them, I let them know. It's like, yeah, you're 34 and you're trying to get contract.
2: One last payday.
1: You're trying to get one last payday and take advantage of what is an ugly situation for the better part of this season.
2: Smart.
1: On a team. It is smart. I'm sure his agent has told him to do it. It's very smart. He's trying to get a

0: payday before a labor stoppage. He's trying to maybe wipe out a club option and get more guaranteed dollars. And he's trying to take advantage of the fact that he's the only guy on this team that you look at and say, I know who that guy is, and that guy produces. He hits, and he has carried the offense in stretches for this team. It's really smart, but I hear that, and I say, as Scott Zolak would say, oh, really?
1: Really?
0: Oh, really? You really love Boston?
2: No, I'm with you. Like, outside of the last 7 days, what part of this has been wildly enjoyable for any Red Sox, right? Like you said, Alex Cora gets fired. Right. Craig Breslow can't communicate with anybody, and you get booed at Fenway Park.
0: And I would also say, has Wilson Contreras ever played in a bad market? He's played in Chicago for the Cubs. He's played in St. Louis for the Cardinals. And now he's playing in Boston for the Red Sox. Those three markets are great places to play.
2: Totally.
0: The people care about the team and go to the games and root for the teams in all three of those places. Those are three good traditional baseball markets. No, the Boston baseball experience is what he really loves that.
2: Hey, and that can be like legit if you're an awesome team, like, right? If you're like, if you're playing for the 2018 Red Sox, you're like, this is unbelievable.
0: The 2007 Red Sox, was there anywhere better you could possibly play?
2: No.
0: I mean,
2: no.
0: There's no better place on earth where you could be a baseball player. And so I get it. I get why there are so many guys that played here and have amazing, fond memories, the best of their career, whether they won a World Series or not, playing in Boston. Because for a big, long stretch, when the team has been good, it has been the case. Hasn't been the case as much lately. I certainly wouldn't say at 46 and 48, you're like, I don't want to play anywhere else.
2: Rip this thing up.
0: You know? I mean, I've seen six straight games with a sack bunt. How could I not want to be here? It's like, come on, dude. Come on. I'm playing for an interim manager. He's the best. Like, what? I mean, the fans, sometimes they wear their sell the team t-shirts to the ballpark, and that means I know they care. Like,
2: when Portnoy releases the 60,000 John Henry t-shirts, it's going to be a great night.
3: Maybe they're rallying around John Henry because of David Portnoy. We heard on Solik and Bertrand he bought 60,000 towels. Sell the team. Now we're going to fight for him. Just playing good ball.
2: It's a good effort for a new contract. I do feel like pulling him aside and being like, I don't think you've really worked with this front office or ownership before, because that ain't happening.
3: And the schmucks, the ones that are just, you know, just average players trying to play their ass off for a spot on the team or trying to make money, as opposed to the other kids that got paid and are just nowhere to be seen. Kind of like that.
0: If you got thoughts on the Red Sox, we welcome them. And I don't want the Red Sox extending Wilson Contreras. I love that they have two more years of team control at reasonable dollars. That's why they traded for him. Don't make the mistake of paying a 34-year-old. I mean, what are we doing? Let's be smart about this, which I know they will be because they're cheap. That's why they liked him too. Because he's affordable is what he is. And he's producing for the team right now. But I would keep an eye on this, because what if they don't now give him a contract? Do you now have a problem on your hand with a player who's unhappy that he's not getting extended? Is that where we're at? I don't know.
3: I've got a real good easy bitch for you. I'm producing. I'm at the All-Star game. I'm over, 20 home runs already. Your superstar's down. You can't even make it out of Florida. Where's my money? Where's my money? Yep.
0: This or that at 11:50 today.
3: Oh, nice.
0: That's right.
3: How's that been going?
0: It's been going great.
3: Really?
0: One banger after the next.
3: What was it last week?
0: It was Jaws and Jurassic Park.
2: We talked about that yesterday.
0: Try not to kill someone again.
3: Jaws. I go Jaws.
0: Yeah. Most people do. But it's a fun discussion.
3: Hey, do me a favor, T-Bone. Go over there and just look at the back of George's shirt. What size is that? I need to know the size right now.
4: It's a child small.
3: No. Connor? Carson. Go ahead. I know it's Carson. Look at it.
4: It's a small.
0: Adult small. Adult small, which is like a youth XL.
3: I love you, George.
0: Very similar. Very similar.
4: Time to bump it up.
0: Colin Coward says the Boston Celtics are better off without Jaylen Brown.
3: Oh, so good for you.
0: We'll react to Colin Coward's commentary after this.
3: Go Sixers.
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19: Jaylen Brown is great, but a totally flawed star. Since he has arrived, the Celtics have a higher winning percentage when he doesn't play. More Tatum, less Brown, better the Celtics are. I think the Celtics will be better next year. Last year, the Celtics were 9-2 when Jaylen Brown didn't play. Well, Colin, that is a one-year sample. Okay, let's go to the year before. Oh, they were 15-4 when Jaylen Brown didn't play. Okay, what about the title year? They were 12-0 when Jaylen Brown didn't play in the regular season. They win more games when Brown's not playing.
20: You probably think that you are better now.
0: Colin Cowherd, Fox Sports, and FS1. Oh, by the way, speaking of TV, we're going off on the simulcast. We're not going to be on NBC Sports Boston.
3: Don't blame us.
0: Beginning
3: don't
0: at 11. Us. That's right. 6 minutes from now. We will not be on the simulcast. We will be going away. We're going to go over to YouTube.
3: Go to YouTube, everybody.
0: 98.5 The Sports Hub on YouTube. That's where we'll be. We're going to flip the switch. We'll
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0: You could do that too.
3: Yeah.
0: Or you can listen on the app if you want to stream us on the app. But you can go on YouTube, whether it's, you know, on your phone, your tablet, or you're on your television.
3: Can we swear more on YouTube? Like, we drop
0: We're still going to be on the radio, which, quite frankly, is getting in the way of things, isn't it?
3: A little bit.
0: Yeah, a little bit.
3: A little bit.
0: A little bit.
3: Like that show, I can't tell you the response we got to our show yesterday. People at home watching it saying, just couldn't turn it off. Like, what's coming next?
0: I know.
3: You guys get kids ice cream.
0: We did, yeah.
3: I made Beto aware of what a man looks like in New England.
0: You should have seen it. We left yesterday. We were walking to our cars. And as we're walking, Zoe just goes, just start counting them, Beto. Just start counting them.
3: Seven,
0: and Zoe wouldn't stop. He was rubbing it in. It was so
3: awesome. And then I'm taking the back way through Dot to go at two crosswalks. One guy stops. Let go Pat's shirt. Gray. Cargo shorts.
2: Wow. Well, there you go.
3: White, there you go. White socks up to the knees.
2: That's about right.
3: And Birkenstocks. And I said, whoa, stop me. You go, sir. You deserve to walk in front of anybody looking like that.
0: Bold.
3: Welcome to Boston.
0: Zero F's given.
3: He don't give a
0: Just
3: F.
0: enjoying the day. Yep. Yeah. Love that.
3: He
0: Respect
3: woke up
0: it.
3: That day and he said, hey, honey, I'm not fixing that light bulb in my closet because I can't see in here. So I'm just going to, and we're doing a grab bag day. We're reaching for this, put this on.
0: And I'm comfortable.
3: And I'm out. And if you don't like it, eat it. Right?
2: That's standard uniform, though.
3: Yeah.
0: That sounds
2: Look
0: like
2: good, feel good, play good.
0: We learned a lot yesterday about failed that. Marriage is what it sounds like. You know?
3: If you got him and if you got a woman or kids buying him for you, get rid of him because it's a test. Oh. They're trying to make you become complacent.
0: No kidding. Is that what that's all about?
3: Trying to make you look bad.
0: All right.
3: You notice how they get all dressed up?
0: What do you make of
3: Colin Cowherd?
0: Colin Cowherd.
3: I want you to save all those clips of like how he likes to do these little things of 12-0 here, 12-0 there. I just know that the last 5-6 years, they've been really, really successful together. And those kind of comments, they're always all over their tip when they were together. So, you know, pump our tires. And now all of a sudden, we're going to unpump the tires. I love this how we just throw crap on somebody that's really good when they leave town to try and make it look like we made the better decision here. That's your stats, guys. There it is right there. Perception versus reality. The reality is there's the numbers. What's the perception of the game when you watch it? What's your takeaway? You as a basketball fan, when you watch that team play together. Wow, they're pretty good together, huh? They really complement each other. Oh, no, we go to the stats. Keep going to the stats. See how good your team is next year. They're going to be way better without him. I'll save that one for me. I want that one. I want that one at the beginning of March, T-Bone. Date it. Way better. Guy took you to number two seed, elevated you. This guy's got to elevate the entire team, the new one. And again, I still think it's weird this many years in that, you know, Jason's got to grow up here. Jason's got to step up.
0: We've already seen the coverage that now slants this way. I like CelticsBlog.com. Do you guys like, McCone, you like Celtics?
2: I dabble,
0: I dabble in the CelticsBlog.com. I think it's a good website. I think they have a lot of opinions there. They have plenty of coverage of the Celtics, and I endorse Celtics Blog. I don't know anybody there, but I do read it. And someone had forwarded, Georgie, frequent emailer Georgie, had forwarded me a link to this one about the headline. Just read that. I love the headline. The Jaylen trade has set the Celtics up for banner 19. In Brad, we trust again. And it's like, what? Now because he's gone, we're going to go down this road? They're better off. They're actually better off.
2: Without optionality.
0: Optionality. They're actually better. In reading from the story, there was one paragraph.
3: Jacob, we like Paul.
0: Jacob Eisenberg writes, here comes the part that some Celtics fans don't want to hear. And I know Zoe's not going to want to hear this. Jaylen Brown is making top five player money and isn't producing top five player impact.
3: True.
0: While Brown produced at a top 10 level in the 2026 regular season, he has consistently fallen short of that standard in the playoffs. The 2024 Finals MVP played his best basketball en route to that championship.
3: Fair.
0: But even that player is hard to justify giving Supermax money to.
3: Sure. Oh, overpaid. Okay.
0: In what world do we live in that the guy who wins and wins an MVP of the most important series you can play in any season is not worth the money?
3: I agreed with you on all of that. Like, flip the names now.
0: Fine.
3: Okay, so
0: he's overpaid.
3: So you assume Jason Tatum is a top five player. Is he worth it?
0: Here's what I want someone to answer.
3: So Jason Tatum's game, answer it, McCone. Is he worth it? What he's getting?
0: I want you nerds to give me a number. What is it that Jaylen Brown should be paid? I want to know how much he is overpaid by. I'd like to know. And I'd like you to tell me how you can get a player who does make that money, plus a player who makes the difference between what he is making and what he should be making, and tell me who those players are.
3: So it's easy.
0: Do that trade for me in your trade machine, you dorks. Okay? Do that one.
3: Bunch of
0: spoons. I want to know who it is.
3: Bunch of spoons. It's the easiest thing to do.
0: We all admit he's overpaid.
3: Yes. Everybody's overpaid.
0: Fine.
3: We can look at the top 10 salaries, right? And look at him and say, well, justify this guy gets more. Yeah, probably. Here's where you make it up with Jaylen Brown. Start looking at all the crap contracts like that guy Fox that I keep bringing up.
2: Yep.
3: 4 for $260 kicking in when? Next year? This look at some of the dumb money that's kicking in for bad players. We know Jaylen's a good player. He's still above what those guys are getting paid. And there's a lot of people that are horrible behind him making almost as much money. Look at that. And that's how I'd make yourself feel better about it. Not about, oh, he can't get top seven money. He's not a top seven player. I don't think he's a top seven player. I know he's a top 10. I know he wins. I know he's got some trophies. I know he played well when the other guy was out. I know they were the number two seed. How about all those other players that did it? Name them. You know? We could play this name game all night, all day with the dorks and their little numbers.
2: I think you can make the argument he is overpaid. And I think you can make the argument that Brad Stevens made that you can't have those two guys making 70% of your cap. And that you should have a star player that's making less money if he's...
3: Is Derek White overpaid at $28
2: million? The problem, though, is that you mismanaged the asset. So if you want to move off of him, get something more than what you got and go all in on the Giannis trade. That's my issue with it.
3: You blew it. You blew it, and then you had to grovel at the end. You had to sit there and you have sleepless nights. You shed a tear over it. All of a sudden, you're Heim Bloom losing a player. You shipped him. You didn't want him. You shipped him to Philly. This wasn't even, hey, let's get him out of our conference. Let's get Philly's young team. Let's get him.
0: Get him.
3: And you know what? We like Paul. Paul can carry us for a quarter. Or maybe a half. How many games in a season? I should do well over and under games Paul makes this year.
2: And would we have that last year 40?
15: 41s?
3: 40, 45. 40. I'm a, hey. 32.
0: Okay. Very good. Headlines. We'll be back in 90 seconds. Chris Mannix, Rachel Nichols, talking about the toxic relationship between the Celtics and Jaylen Brown. I can buy that. I can believe that. We'll get to it right after this.

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2: All right, Jordan Walker of the Cardinals is your home run derby champ. Wilson Contreras getting knocked out in the semifinals. Tonight we have the All-Star Game first pitch set for 8 o'clock. Jeff Passan reporting Major League Baseball has gathered support from owners to allow big league players to participate in the Olympics for the first time. But disagreements, shocker, with the MLB Players Association over hotel rooms, tickets, and a mandatory participation agreement have complicated their involvement in the 2028 LA Games. NBA Summer League, Celtics fall into the Hawks last night 102-90. Celtics take on the Kings tomorrow night. And we have the first semifinal game of the World Cup this afternoon as France takes on Spain. That one gets underway at 3 p.m. Sports of Headlines brought to you by John Sewer and Drain Cleaning, 24-hour on-call service for your clogged drain emergencies. 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I'm Tim McConnell, Boston's home for Sports 98.5. 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
1: Game plan was great.
0: The players.
1: I would want him to be a runner like Mahomes.
0: The plays.
1: That is a massive, massive mistake.
0: And each other.
1: I think about it, the more I'm fine.
0: Zolak and Bertrand, the Sports Hub.
2: I fundamentally don't believe that so much has changed between them over the last couple of years that it made this relationship so toxic that it couldn't continue. Now, the relationship between Jaylen Brown and the Celtics had toxicified a lot over the last week, right? Like, Jaylen Brown, I'm sure, can live with his name being floated in a Giannis rumor.
3: Right.
2: I'm sure that Brad Stevens, when he met with him in early June, said, hey, Giannis is out there.
3: Yeah.
2: We might make a run at him.
3: Yep.
2: And I'm sure this was expressed to Jaylen Brown. What was probably not expressed to Jaylen Brown is that in the aftermath of that type of deal falling through, that he would hear his name connected to every team in the NBA. Mm-hmm. That he would just, Jaylen Brown for this, Jaylen Brown for that, all that. I think that that is what toxified the situation in Boston much more than any kind of dynamic, problematic dynamic between Tatum and Brown.
3: But that, again, speaks to exactly what I was saying. That tells me the fact that they would attach him to any, you know, roving plant out there is that they feared what was going to happen this fall, winter, whenever the breaking point might have been, was going to be so significantly bad for their basketball team that it was worth dealing him, not at any cost, but at almost any cost.
4: Rachel Nichols, Chris Mannix talking about the relationship between the Celtics and Jaylen Brown. And I forget the word. Was it toxify?
5: Yeah.
4: Is that what he said?
5: Yeah.
4: Chris Brown.
5: So toxic.
6: Chris Mannix.
5: Such a bad guy.
4: Is that what he's saying? Well,
6: he's
4: I'm rooting
5: for this guy so badly. So badly. Because
4: no, but hold on.
5: You're turning him in to be a bad guy.
4: But
5: start using the word toxic.
4: That's not what Chris Mannix's saying.
5: Okay.
4: He's saying that the actions of the Celtics.
5: Yeah. You disrespected him.
4: Pissed him off. He said that the player was not a problem until the Celtics started doing all the crap they were doing at the end.
2: That it couldn't continue. Now, the relationship between Jaylen Brown and the Celtics had toxicified a lot over the last week.
4: Toxicified. Yep. Over the course of a week leading up to the deal.
5: Okay.
4: It was that part that Rachel Nichols was talking about, which is he started to feel, they just want me out of here. I can handle you talking about trading for Giannis and changing your team, and you're talking about a guy who's a multi-MVP winner and has a ridiculous track record of success. He could handle that, apparently. That's what they indicate. But it was when it got to a point where they're like, we'll trade him for anything. We just need to trade him, that he thought to himself, these guys just don't want me here. And he's right.
5: You and I were driving.
4: He's not wrong.
5: You and I were driving to Texas when that press conference was going on, and we almost both drove off the road. And when you heard, hey, I just want to start here. We like Paul.
4: We like Paul.
5: What do you think Jaylen Brown felt when he heard that?
4: I like turning Brad Stevens into like some hayseed.
5: You effing traded me for him?
4: We like him.
5: And picks? and assets? Oh, man. We're going to have a field day with you. It'd be like Brady circling the day, then coming back up here to play New England. Let's see. These are going to be good games.
7: Okay, but we also
5: lost heart and you lost grit.
7: We also got reports, though, that Jaylen Brown and his camp were talking to teams and letting them know that they didn't want to be in Portland.
5: Well, why would you want to be in Portland?
7: Right, but if you're the Celtics and have open lines of communication, and then you're being honest with them and say, hey, it's New Orleans and Portland and Philly, and then he tanks potential trades
5: to
7: Portland, that's a better offer for the Celtics. Why would you keep lines of communication open with them?
5: Send me to the playoff team. Do that then. Don't send me to some scrub. Don't send me to be obscure.
4: There are people that think it's bad that he tanked his market.
7: Yeah, I do.
4: And I don't. I don't at all. I don't blame any player for having the ability to impact their market and impact where they land.
7: Right, but then don't fault the Celtics for shutting down lines of communication if you're proactively tanking deals that we have on the table.
4: Why didn't the Celtics call back that team with that other offer?
7: What do you mean?
4: Mannix had reported that there was a team that didn't even get a call back from the Celtics after their initial offer for Jaylen Brown.
7: Maybe they thought that the deals that were on the table already, whether it was Portland or New Orleans that he had tanked, maybe, and we just got to move this guy before it continues to spiral.
5: Maybe the team said, hey, I'm not calling back because I'm not getting catfished here. You're telling us they want to give us Jaylen Brown for three of our crap picks? Maybe it was such a sad offer. Think about it. Like, this is how it ended up. Like, man. You got no heart. You got no soul right now.
7: That is so not true. That is not true.
4: And by the way, the Celtics could have done a deal for Giannis had they just paid the price.
7: Yeah, I agree with that. They didn't want
5: him.
7: Totally.
5: They didn't want him either.
4: So
5: they didn't want him either.
7: Yeah, but if you think that you have other deals,
4: why are you pissed off at Jaylen Brown for trying to influence where he landed?
7: I don't know. I'm not pissed off at him, but I understand why the Celtics would shut down communication with him if he's proactively taking trades off the table. If I don't go all in, if I don't go all in on Giannis because I feel like I have two teams that are going to start to have a bidding war for Jaylen Brown.
4: You think they felt that way?
7: I think that it was on the table that they thought that they had Portland and Philadelphia. And then if he says to Portland, don't trade for me, and now you don't have any leverage, what are you supposed to do?
4: Well, you could avoid all of it by just not being cheap.
5: Yeah,
4: and doing.
7: I don't disagree with that. I'm talking about
4: like this is so secondary to anything that happened. I don't care that they shut him out or that they didn't talk to him or the lines of communication weren't good. I don't fault the player for trying to determine where he lands.
5: You're just upset.
4: He's too good of a player.
5: He's going to eat your guys' lunch.
4: He's on a max contract. Any player in the league would do what he did, which is. Well, I don't want to go to some crap bag team. I want to try and get to where I want to go.
7: If you're going to bitch about communication going sideways, all right. Well, then also look in the mirror, dude.
4: Is he though? I mean, is he complaining?
7: He talked about it. He talked about it on his stream. So I said that communication towards the end of this thing kind of went left on us.
4: Well, when he was saying that they didn't give him a clear cut, he felt he was owed a better explanation.
5: Well, they were scrambling. They had no explanation.
7: Well, why are we going to continue to talk to you if you're tanking trades?
5: They have no budget.
4: I'm going to say that in the end, you should not hold that against him. And I get what he's saying, but I don't think any team is going to admit
5: he deserved better.
4: We're moving you because we're cheap.
5: 9 years. He deserved better.
4: We don't want to pay you. I mean, it's just
5: drafted here, groomed him, trained him.
4: He probably heard some like fluff answer about we just want to change the look of the team and the structure of the team. And usage, and probably talked about that crap. And they didn't talk about the real reason, which is they don't want to pay him, or they think he's overpaid.
5: You really deserve your own team.
4: It's hard to tell a guy that, isn't it? Yeah. It's hard to tell a guy you're overpaid, you make too much money, when you're the guy who gave him the contract a couple of years ago.
5: Right.
4: He's going to say, wait, what changed? I won a finals MVP, and I just carried my team for an entire season, and now I'm not worth the money? Pretty hard to tell a guy that, isn't it? So I get why it wasn't communicated to him properly, because they couldn't bring themselves to admit what they feel. I get that.
5: Yeah. This makes my head hurt.
4: John's in Melrose. Let's talk to John.
5: Hi, John.
6: Hi. I'd like to make this very simple. I'm paying somebody $70 million and I got to worry about his feelings? I mean, I love Jason Tatum. I think he's better than Jaylen Brown. I think he's better than Jason Tatum.
5: Attaboy.
6: But I'm not worrying about somebody's feelings when I'm paying him $70 million a year. It's just a ludicrous question as far as I'm concerned. I keep hearing it. That's all.
4: All right. I'm not concerned about his feelings either. I don't blame them for not caring about his feelings doing the deal. Yeah.
5: I love being on stage yesterday, and the sailors were walking by, some of the Marine Corps and then some of the Navy, and we were talking Celtics, and Brown, they're yelling, kept the wrong player! That's three of my guys. There's people that feel that way. This isn't all 90-10 people. You all think it's like, they get rid of this is what they had to do. We'll see. The best thing about sports, play it out.
4: Brad Stevens maybe didn't give Jaylen Brown an answer that he was looking for. Or a satisfactory explanation of it all.
5: You're my coach. You're my former coach.
7: Was there going to be an answer that satisfied him?
4: No.
7: I don't think there's anything he could have said that he would have been like, oh, all right, cool. That makes sense.
4: Future Brad Stevens with the Celtics, given that this is apparently going in a direction that none of us really enjoy, which is just less money being spent on the roster.
5: They're better.
4: Dollar Bill Chisholm.
5: They're better.
4: Now bottom line Bill.
5: The Celtics are better.
4: What's his future? Let's get into that a little bit. Coming up. On Zolak and Bertrand.
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10: Zolak.
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12: Doesn't make it normal.
10: The Sports Hub.
13: Again, I keep going back to the fact that, like, Brad Stevens is one of the most intelligent, one of the most savvy people I have ever met, right. One of the smartest people I have ever met doing this. And for him to get, in my opinion, fleeced by
10: Zolak.
13: A GM literally just took over my fantasy.
12: Doesn't make it
13: add up. Again, I keep going back to the fact that
14: I'm sorry to cut you off, Jeff.
13: Yeah.
14: Brad doesn't own the team.
13: Right.
14: And I'm telling you right now, there is no way Brad Stevens wanted to make this deal.
13: So wouldn't he get out? Wouldn't you, though, if you're a GM of the Celtics and you're being told you had to do certain things? Like, the one thing I'll say with Brad, and we'll find this out a year from now.
14: Because we will.
13: If his hands are tied a year from now, financially,
14: he's gone.
13: Then he will be a head coach in the NBA somewhere else.
15: Sunny. Yesterday my life was filled with rain. Sunny.
16: That's Brad Stevens' guy, not Tangway. Goodman.
10: Goodman is Brad Stevens' guy. Goodman. Chess, not checkers, as Goodman will tell you. Brad Stevens is playing chess, okay? Don't you worry. He's playing chess. He's an elite thinker. Tangway is saying there's no way Stevens wanted to do this deal. No way that he was doing it against his will. Goodman doesn't really push back on that, does he?
12: No.
10: In there? I didn't get the sense he did. There wasn't a ton of pushback.
9: Don't you think Brad knows that he coached these guys and he knows that they're better together than splitting them apart and bringing in Paul George? Like, the stuff where I started to lose it with Brad was, we like Paul.
14: What? And I'm telling you right now, there is no way Brad Stevens wanted to make this deal.
13: So wouldn't he get out?
10: It's Goodman saying, all right, so wouldn't he get out? Isn't he going to eventually want out of this?
9: Well, I do agree he wanted Giannis. I think he wanted Giannis. And after that, you probably really piss you-know-who off and like, we can't bring him back now.
10: My biggest question in all of this is who prevented Brad from paying Giannis? Or was he willing to pay more for Giannis and then was told you can't?
16: We're not doing 3 years.
10: Right.
9: Well, there's no budget.
10: Well, there certainly was on Giannis, according to Bill Simmons.
16: Yeah.
10: So if there was a budget there...
9: I gotta believe the owner. He sat there and said there's no budget.
10: What would piss him off more would be my question. Being told you can't go to the lengths you need to go to convince Giannis to come to Boston and sign him. Or being told you got to trade Jaylen Brown. Which one pisses you off more?
16: Well, I mean, the crazy thing is, what if it was both? What if it was you got to trade Jaylen, and then he does the legwork and lands Giannis and is like, hell, look at what I just made out of this terrible situation you put me in. I've got a deal for Giannis lined up. We're bringing him in. I know you didn't want to pay Jaylen Brown that money because you don't think he's it. Well, I'm bringing in an MVP player. We just got to extend him to 3 years, and he's even signed off on it. He's good to go. He's ready to come to Boston. And they said, whoa, whoa. No.
10: And you've kneecapped me.
16: Yeah.
10: You know what I mean? I mean, and so that, I agree. I think both did happen. I think both did happen. And my question then is, which thing pissed him off more? And if I were him, it would not be being told you got to trade Jaylen Brown. It's being told once you work out that deal that we now are telling you, yeah, you know what? But you can't do what you got to do to get it done.
16: I agree with you. It's the second one.
10: That would be the thing that would make me start looking for a new gig or looking for my exit door, right? Because I don't know contractually how easy it is for him to get out and go to another team or go do something else. I don't know if that's going to require him to, you know, just swallow a tough pill and have to go back to college. You know, I don't know if that's what he's going to have to do. But that would be the thing where I'd say, are you kidding me with this?
16: I just made lemonade out of lemons.
10: Yeah.
16: I backdoored this thing. I reached out. He signed off on Boston, and now you're saying no? Come on. Oh, it would drive me crazy.
10: That would. And so you've got to wonder if it is driving Brad Stevens crazy. That he has gone crazy and that he doesn't like the situation he's been put in. And
16: doesn't it get worse, by the way, as time goes on?
10: And here's... Yes.
16: Because yes. Now I'm taking bullets at the press conference for this deal that everyone's crushing. And in the back of my mind, I go, this is not the... I had another deal. And now I'm up here and my whole reputation is being dragged through the mud for this trade. Because you wouldn't sign off on the one that I actually had and had presented with you? Like, come on.
10: Right. That would be the thing that would really upset me if I were in his spot. But here's why I still think it's possible he would want that exit that Tangway and Goodman are talking about.
9: Yeah.
10: Every team in the league is going to be, if he wants to continue to be an NBA GM, right, in the league, every team is going to act the same way the Celtics are currently acting going forward, are they not? In regards to the second apron, in regards to spending, all of it. So it's not as if he can go somewhere else and be told, well, there's no budget, do whatever the hell you want. That doesn't exist anymore. But maybe the team does exist where what happened here with the Giannis deal doesn't happen somewhere else. Maybe that doesn't happen. Maybe he's doing it in a market where he doesn't have to hear it and listen to it the way he's going to have to hear it here. So there might be better options for him at some point somewhere.
16: And just blank slate, too. I mean, if the relationship is soured because of this, and you're looking at it and just going, you know who I don't want to work for anymore? This guy. I'm over it, man. So I'm going to do the Theo. I've been here for more than 10 years now. I'm going to turn over a fresh leaf. That's going to be it.
10: Could be it. Could be the track that he takes. His track is an odd one, isn't it?
16: Yeah.
10: From being a coach.
12: Yeah, it is.
10: Not being, I mean, good, great college coach, okay NBA coach, to running the front office, doing a good job for the most part, and now falling flat on his face. It's a weird career arc.
16: Mm-hmm.
10: It is.
12: There's always times where you believe people are playing checkers and chess, and we always thought that with Belichick, right? The whole checkers and chess thing. But at the end, he was the one that was playing checkers. So that statement doesn't always work. I don't look at it now like Stevens is, you know, playing chess and everybody else playing checkers.
16: No, sometimes a bad move is just a bad... Matt Patricia's offensive coordinator was a dumb idea.
12: Yep.
16: There was no, like, chess and checkers thing in that situation.
12: I think Brad would be outstanding in a private negotiating session. Like, close to the vest. This thing went public. Miami got involved, and you lost.
10: Yeah, I think you should never believe that sports coaches or executives are infallible and they're always going to do it right.
12: Right.
10: You should have been convinced. I mean, Bill we trust and Brad we trust. Those are the two things you've heard.
12: Well, Bill earned that. Yeah.
10: Well, I don't think anyone has earned it. I mean, you could say, I think they're really good, but you shouldn't expect that everything they do is perfect or every move they make will be one that works out. Because you do it long enough, you're going to make bad moves. That's the nature of the thing they do. Keep doing it, you're going to make a bad move that people don't like and they get pissed off about. But if there were strained relationships here over this deal, it could lead to an exit at some point. And he's been, you know, again, and once you're involved in big deals and big trades, it leaves everybody vulnerable moving forward.
16: Yeah, totally.
10: Yeah.
16: Totally.
10: Dave's in Manchester. Hey, Dave.
17: What's up?
10: Hey.
17: Can't wait for football. Anyway, I just want to say the whole, I'm a Cedric Maxwell fan. They sent him back in years ago, right after he carried them to an MVP. He was an MVP finalist, I believe. Mm-hmm. He was a champion. They traded him, right? There was a log jam of players. They went forward, then they actually went on a run, right, for a few more years, right? Now, that's my first point. My second point is everyone's tradable in the NBA. The only ones who probably aren't are Bill Russell and a few other gentlemen. And that's about it. Everyone is tradable. I don't want to hear about the salary cap. They make tons of money. They can go offline, make tons of money in the media. It just showcases their personalities. If they didn't want, they could have easily made a deal, right, between the two-headed monster in Boston. They've been together for years. They could have said, hey, let's take $10 million less for the team.
10: That's not how it works. The contracts don't work like that in the league. You don't just...
12: It's all voted. It's top five.
10: You can't sign a contract and then decide you're going to reduce your salary in the league. That doesn't. That mechanism doesn't exist. Candace in Haverhill. Hi, Candace.
18: Hi, good morning, guys.
10: Morning.
18: Good. With all due respect, I disagree with you on the Celtics situation. I feel that they would have won another championship 2 years ago, but the analytics and the three-pointers don't work in playoff basketball. And I thought Stevens would have put the clamp on Missoula this year in playoff action, and it didn't happen.
10: I think you're right, Candace. I don't think you're disagreeing with us on that. When it comes to Jaylen Brown, tell me about how he's overpaid and the analytics don't work in his favor, blah, blah, blah. And then the guy wins. He wins at important times of the year. He has done that. He did that in NBA Finals.
12: You're a real moron if you get fooled by the numbers. If you're a real basketball fan, if you watch the way Brown plays for the last 8 years and numbers are thrown in front of you of where he's good, where he's bad, and you're like, that's the one real thing that kicked us in our decision, kicked him out of the door because he doesn't live up to these numbers.
16: I just don't think that Brad Stevens is looking at Joe Mazzulla going, oh, what are we doing here? I think he's fully signed on for the style of play that they and endorsed it. And I don't think it's going anywhere, by the way. If you're moving on from Jaylen Brown, and we're talking about the analytics that have come out in terms of him being overvalued as a player, they're relying on that. They're not going to suddenly pivot away from that. and use analytics as a reason why they're dumping their second best player and then say, now we're not going to shoot a bunch of threes. They're not going to change their style of play this year. That's not going
10: to
16: happen.
10: Let's go to Jim. He's in the car. Hey, Jim.
19: Yeah, I think the sky is not falling. I realize everyone knows we didn't get a package that we wanted in return for Jaylen Brown. The market probably wasn't there. There weren't any better deals to be made. But the reality is, and I think Brad knows it, and I think you know it, is that this team with Jaylen and Tatum are not going to win it next year. They're not going to beat Oklahoma, San Antonio, or the Knicks. They've proven that the last 2 years. His best years are behind him. We should have got more. But I'm not sure he made other players better. And there was an article in that in the Sunday Globe that was very interesting. But today's Metric article in the Globe, you know, you can look at metrics a variety of different ways. I'm just not one of these people that say the sky's falling. Time will tell.
10: Yeah, but time will certainly tell.
12: You said that, Asia.
10: Is that a song of theirs?
12: You're leaving now.
10: Yep.
12: It's in your eyes. There's no describing it. Only time will tell. Bump back with that, T-Bone. Try to let that play for 9 seconds.
10: Here are the headlines with Tim McCone.
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16: All-Star Game in Major League Baseball is tonight. First pitch set for 8 o'clock. Jordan Walker of the Cardinals, your home run derby champ last night. Wilson Contreras getting knocked out in the semifinals. Jeff Passan reporting Major League Baseball has gathered support from owners to allow big league players to participate in the Olympics for the first time. But in a shocking development, there's a disagreement with the MLB Players Association over hotel rooms, tickets, and a mandatory participation agreement.
12: Good. Don't do it. Don't do it. Get rid of the World Baseball Club. Do not do it.
16: 2028 LA Games is what they are discussing. NBA Summer League, Celtics fall to the Hawks last night, 102-90. They take on the Kings tomorrow night. And the first semifinal game of the World Cup this afternoon as France takes on Spain. That one gets underway at 3 p.m. Sports of Headlines brought to you by Catches Law. 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
1: This one's going to be straying from our current formula as well.
0: It is. A little bit.
1: But it's worth it.
0: It's worth it because it's, well, it's what's in the news. So we're going to stick with it.
2: Tall ships?
0: The tallest of ships.
2: Oh.
0: Wish we were there today. Wouldn't it be fun again? It's really great. No?
3: No? You over it?
0: Why? You're all done now?
2: I think it's hotter today.
0: It is.
2: Yeah, I was sweating yesterday.
0: You like the sun. You're sweating now. You've got a fan up your shirt.
2: I'm better now. Post Malone said that.
0: So I was quoting songs today.
2: Yep.
0: Inspirational songs.
2: Who'd you think you're better than? Right, Carson? Sorry about your name.
1: Yeah, we already played that one.
2: Had you?
1: Yeah.
2: What'd you do yesterday with your girlfriend?
1: Oh.
0: So much stuff.
2: Mm.
1: We went on two ships.
2: I bet you did. Did you go up in the mast? Crow's nest?
1: Hell yeah.
2: Did you go below deck?
1: No.
0: They don't allow you below deck on most of those ships.
1: We went on the Italian ship and the Argentinian.
2: Which, you don't walk past boats. And
0: Vespucci is gorgeous.
1: It's so intricate.
2: Ciao.
0: Intricate is a great way to describe it.
2: It looks
0: just attention to detail.
2: Yep.
0: Everything about it is beautiful.
1: But the Argentinian one was.
0: Libertad.
1: It was.
2: Why are Italian restaurants nicer? Because they care, right?
0: What's that?
2: The Italian restaurants, like, they're all done up nicely, you know? Classy. Got the little aprons over, you know, the little thing over your shoulder here, serve your wine. How about when they twist your spaghetti? They get it in the two-prong thing, then they roll it out on the plate, like, presentation. The Italians know what they're doing.
1: Cheese wheel.
2: Oh! I was pissed in St. Bart's. I didn't know that the place right next door to us had the cheese wheel until the final day. I'm like, just been here for 5 days. Like,
1: it's a mistake.
2: It's
1: every
0: day. What an oversight on your part.
2: Yeah.
0: Bad. Poor research pre trip.
1: I want to get out by a cheese wheel. Watch a video of them cleaning it.
2: Why?
1: A lot of scraping that needs to be done.
2: Well, that's how you get the hole.
0: Yeah, but that's how
2: you
0: do it.
2: You got to scrape the hole.
0: I mean, if you're doing it right, you're lighting that thing on fire.
2: Yeah.
0: Right? They pour the alcohol in, they light it on fire while they're doing the cheese wheel pasta.
2: They make the vodka sauce.
0: Right, it's very hot.
1: Mold might come in.
0: No, not if you're in a popular restaurant that's doing it a lot. You know what? I've told you, mold is not as big of a deal. They make mold out to be this horrible.
2: You got more chance to get mold from.
1: I need a show. I just need a good dish.
2: Better chance get mold from a McDonald's ice cream machine.
0: I need both. Yeah. Cheese wheel show. And if you're going to a place that's packed every night, you don't have to worry about that kind of growth.
1: Like Alba.
0: They don't have a cheese wheel. They don't do a cheese wheel.
1: They don't need one.
0: They don't need one. That's not what they do. That's not their deal.
2: So I got a cheese grater problem.
0: Oh, problem.
2: So when I go out to
0: airing of the grievances? Yeah.
2: So when I go out to the nice Italian restaurant, I'm saying, you know, get the white bowl with the big pasta, white bowl. Yeah. Mm-hmm. Sir, would you like some Parmesan cheese with yours? I would say yes. What I don't like is the one that they put in a round thing and they turn the crank.
0: And they tell you when to stop. And they say, tell me when to stop.
2: And it's just like long strings of Parmesan cheese.
0: Like, I love that.
2: I don't like that.
0: Who doesn't like that? You're the guy. We found him. The guy who doesn't like that.
2: I like the...
0: It's Scott Zola.
2: I like the flat shape where you just take the block and just... You know, and it potterizes it over.
0: No, I don't like
2: that's
0: that.
2: That's what I want.
0: I like when they put it in the wheel.
2: It looks like olive carbon.
0: It's sort of a cheap feel to it.
2: Thank you. I paid $75 for pasta. I don't want him to do the role that he bought on TV. Dude, seen only on TV. You know? Oh, the owner bought it.
0: I hate when they say, tell me when to stop, because I say, I'm not going to tell you when to stop.
2: You tell me when to stop.
0: I say, you just keep going. Yeah. You just keep going, and when you feel like you've done more than you normally would, that's when we're going to stop.
2: When I'm getting my money's worth,
0: I'm taking as much of that cheese as you're willing to put on the plate. Okay, so I'm not going to tell you to stop.
3: You're going
0: to
3: be here a little bit?
0: You can't out-cheese me.
2: You just keep going, and then I'm going to slide a little plastic bag out from under the table, and I'm going to catch the rest of it.
0: If I say stop, it's only because I feel bad for you. That's it. Because I feel like you've been working too hard. Not because I don't want more cheese. Who says no to cheese?
1: See a little strain in the forearm?
0: Yeah, go, yeah.
1: Okay.
0: Oh, you're breaking the sweat. All right.
1: He's sweating into my rigatoni.
0: Calling for the reliever. Like, hey. Bring in the lefty. Let's go.
1: You're sweating into my cavatappi.
0: Yeah, come on. Back off. Getting a little hot. That's to the

0: bullpen we go. You know, call someone in.
1: Get a second grader.
0: comes running in from the kitchen. Bursts through that kitchen door.
1: They're doing it like the lumberjack saw from both sides.
0: No, but with like an entrance music and everything, you know?
2: Here he comes.
0: When the bullpen, your bullpen music begins. Come on, the bullpen for more cheese. And bring a fresh block. I remember years ago, we were in Miami.
3: I want to see the baker boy.
0: We're in Miami for the Super Bowl.
3: The baker with the pan, he puts the bread in the oven.
0: And I went out to an Italian place. Capella was there. I can't remember who else. So you weren't there yet. But we were in an Italian restaurant in Miami Beach.
3: Okay.
0: And we're waving our towels because like the whole restaurant breaks out in singing and we're waving towels. And I'm like, what is this? This is why I love this. It was great. It's a good time. This or That is coming up next. It's current events, This or That today, provided by Tim McCone. And Tim McCone is going to totally redeem himself. Any doubts you had about Tim McCone providing This or That, we let him back in today, and he's coming up huge. It's a good one. And I really don't know how I'm going to answer this. I'm really not totally sure. I think there's an obvious answer, but I need to do more research. Is that fair? Can I do some research first?
2: Yeah.
0: All right. Tim McCone will tell you what the This or That is coming up next.
3: I'm not researching anything.
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3: Hey, what's up? 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

0: It's time for This or That, and today we hand it off to Tim McCone for the This or That.
1: Let's do it.
0: It is based on current events.
2: Yeah, we've had two things kind of go viral over the last few days.
0: We most certainly have.
1: Well, give kids ice cream was one. Gave our kids, the kids got our ice cream at the
2: Are you doing the
1: tall ships?
2: You got one?
1: I don't. You have
2: it. Oh, all right.
1: I'm just saying things that went viral.
2: Oh, okay. We'll start with this. We talked about it yesterday. It wasn't the ice cream. It was the grandfather that got trucked by a bison.
1: Yep. Go bison all day.
2: Wound up broken his femur, breaking his femur, but he's out of surgery, recovering. The other one.
1: Man, he never flew that high before.
2: Taco Bell restaurants pulling fresh ingredients from the menu as the fast-growing parasite outbreak linked to explosive diarrhea spreads across multiple states.
0: It's called cyclopariasis. And cyclopariasis has infected people in at least 31 states that they know of.
1: Oh, I told you don't eat there.
0: It's not about them.
1: Oh, man, watch the TikToks on cooking at Taco Bell and how they make the food in the back. You'll never eat there again.
2: It's so good.
0: Cyclospora is the parasite, and the number of infections is in the thousands, they believe, at this point. And there's apparently an onset period, which means like you contract it from eating food that has the parasite.
2: Okay.
0: Michigan has been hit very hard by this. They've looked at salads. They've looked at lettuce that's been sold. They are trying to track the source of this. And McDonald's, I think years ago, had to remove salads off their menu after having lettuce with this parasite that happened close to a decade ago.
1: I think lettuce is one of the most underrated things you put on a sandwich, a bun or something like that, or a burger.
0: Really?
1: It's the way you serve it, too. I have a real appreciation for people that put the actual leaf lettuce on and don't cut it up or shave it like it's run through a machine. I know it's for speed, too, but you go to a good burger joint, you get they call that bib lettuce. You almost like spread it out on it gives it a nice little cool crunch.
0: But it's an estimated.
1: I know where this starts. It starts in the processing centers where they get them in these bags and it's mass produced, like for the fast food.
0: Sure,
1: places.
0: It's a sure, yeah.
1: It's the pop open a shredded lettuce bag, reach a hand in.
2: Yeah.
1: Yeah, that's where it's coming from. And then it spreads.
0: Previous outbreaks of this cyclosporiasis have been associated with raspberries, basil, cilantro, snow peas, and lettuce. Previous infections. They're looking at lettuce hard on this one.
1: Wow.
0: So your question is what, Tim McCone?
2: Bison or butt?
1: What do you mean bison or butt?
2: Would you rather get this explosive diarrhea, or would you rather get thrown in the air by a bison?
1: I'll crap my brains out? Do that.
0: Mm.
1: Crap my brains out.
0: Get
1: thrown up 9 feet in the air and break my femur?
3: Cyclosporiasis or psycho kick from a... buffalo.
0: Here's what I looked up.
1: Fear that I would have seeing the buffalo coming at me. Sometimes I enjoy going to the bathroom knowing an explosion's coming.
2: You're not going to enjoy this, though, Zoe. This is different levels to him. This is going to knock you out, man.
1: Then I'll lay down for a while. I won't have broken bones.
0: The treatment for getting cyclosporiasis is typically that you have to take antibiotics to clear yourself of the bacteria.
1: Or else your legs
0: severe diarrhea.
2: This guy's standing already.
0: Severe diarrhea for maybe several days, or
2: take one shot to a bison.
0: Taking one from the bison. Here's what I've looked up. I looked up if this kills people, this cyclosporiasis, and it doesn't appear that it that it does.
1: Look at the running with the bulls. Does that kill people?
0: Yes. Like I'm voting and choosing in the this or that based on chance of death, and the chance of death with the bison is significantly higher. So I'm going to take.
2: Wait, we're not adding though. You're just flying through the air like this guy did. Yes. Where you're just getting subbed out in the same scenario.
0: No,
2: you're just in the video.
0: I'm not doing that.
1: Prior to TikTok reels and all that, I was on the internet.
0: I'm not doing that.
1: I would go to Ampland and Faces of Death, and I'd watch people get hit by trains or. Just gored by running of the bulls and how the guy just gets stuck and the bull just takes him like a mile with him.
0: You want to mess around with a broken femur?
1: Yeah.
0: No. No, no, no.
2: 65 years old.
0: No.
2: Standing around making jokes.
1: Yeah, your legs in traction. Okay, sir, we're going to remove the screws and tighten it up a little bit more this week just to stretch the bone. No, I'll take the craps.
0: Yeah. Okay. Yeah. Mm-hmm. I stand with Zoe on this.
1: Thank you. Nobody.
0: You're going to take the bison?
2: You could also parlay this viral moment with the bison into a nice little career. You know, you could capitalize on your viral moment.
0: Okay, tell me what the career is.
2: I don't know. You embrace the fact that you went viral.
1: The biggest dumbass in the world. I was 10 foot from a bison, and I just decided to run.
2: It is crazy that you got that close to a bison. They have issues with that, though. People think it's a zoo. It's not a zoo, man. It's a wild animal.
1: We've done that lion safari and all that. You do not roll your windows down. You go through a long process before you're
2: checked. They tell you that?
1: You do not feed food, and you do not roll your windows down. They will snap the window if it's down. The window is more intact when it's full, but like you open it like 3 inches and they get
2: They can take that thing out?
1: They could, yeah. They'll go right through it. I said, you're on your own then.
0: Zoe knows.
1: Don't rub yourself down with steak tenderizer and go in a car and go down with your windows half
0: Wait,
1: down.
0: Wait, steak tenderizer?
1: Yeah.
0: Who's seen someone's done that?
1: I used to have to put that on my dog's food so it wouldn't eat the poop.
2: Oh, yeah.
1: So first people that first have dogs, sometimes the new puppy tends to eat his own, and you just got to get a ton of steak tenderizer, put it on.
0: That's
1: there.
0: What you
1: it
0: do.
1: It won't touch it. Yep. It's amazing. I didn't believe it.
0: My current puppy not eating the poop.
1: Good.
2: That's a win.
1: Not current puppy, not a fan of, what's that movie called where they sew everybody together?
3: Human Centipede.
1: Thank you. George, you're my man. You got the gig.
0: What does that have to do with anything?
1: Eating some poo.
0: That was something that was in that movie?
1: Yeah. You can't detach. Long centipede.
0: Oh.
1: Person to person. Connected.
2: What was that one?
1: Oh, geez. I don't know that I've seen that. Don't move.
3: You've never seen that?
0: I don't think I've... Oh, I think it grossed me out way too much to ever watch.
1: Oh, my God. How have you not seen it?
0: I haven't seen it, so.
1: Oh, horrified by it. Horrified by it.
0: Yeah, I can tell.
1: I would hate Stitches.
0: That sounds like that.
1: That makes me hate Stitches.
0: That feels like that would horrify me to a point where I don't want to watch that.
1: What? Wow. By the way, a lot of people texted me, big fans of the YouTube look.
0: Oh, yeah? Is it good?
1: They said, wow, you guys look better on YouTube than
0: I'm You should talk to NBC Sports Boston.
1: Talk to Louth if he ever comes back from Pennsylvania.
0: Well, Louth would be happy to hear that, wouldn't he?
2: Yeah, absolutely.
1: Well, he's a Pennsylvania.
0: He's still there?
1: Probably having another like 8-year-old tournament. He's going to play down three levels.
0: He's not out of there yet? What is he talking about?
2: Second office in Hershey.
0: Satellite. Sports Hub satellite office is wherever Louth is. I thought he was coming back yesterday.
1: Yeah, I thought he'd be back today.
0: Oh, jeez. Yeah. All right, so Zoe and I are taking what we're taking.
1: George.
0: McCone wants to get blasted by the bison.
2: Dude, getting food poisoning sucks, man. It sucks.
0: It does.
2: It's the worst, dude.
0: It doesn't sound like you throw up, though. I've had food poisoning, and...
1: Diarrhea is much better than puking.
0: I know where I got it from, too.
1: Were you able to save it?
0: There used to be a... Remember the Boathouse Deli? It's gone. It was in the gas station. It sounds so bad when you say it. It was in that big convenience store gas station by the old station. They had that bread. Amazing fresh bread they'd bring in every day. Yep. And it was from there.
2: What did you get, a sandwich or something like that?
0: I got a sandwich there, and it made me violently... Because cold cuts is a big one. Cold cuts is a huge sort of magnet for... That type of thing. You got to be careful. That's why they tell pregnant women to not eat them, or if they do, you got to microwave them because of listeria, right? That's the bug. I got that. It's the worst thing ever.
2: It's brutal.
0: Your body just will not stop throwing up. And when you got nothing left to throw up, you got to start like drinking wine. It's not like being hungover and sick from, drinking. Or just getting the stomach bug. Yep. It's like the stomach bug on steroids.
1: I was watching it too. One of my favorite trips was down to
0: And by the way, I worked. I started getting sick in the middle of the day, and I still did Felger Maz 2-6. Yeah. I was in the bathroom puking during breaks.
1: Did you feel worse?
0: And
1: then?
0: I told no one.
2: That happened to me.
0: I told no one because I feared that if I told someone, they were going to send me home. What a place to work. I was like, I can't afford to be sent home.
2: Yeah.
0: I am going to do this.
2: We're just
0: going to
2: go 15 minutes at a time here. Yeah. And then
0: to duck out, go to the bathroom as needed. Like, you're at the third seat. The chair in that studio was, McCone, you'd be closest to the door.
2: So you're just getting, as soon as the break hits, you're getting up and getting out?
0: Yeah. Yep. Duck out.
1: Yep. My favorite
0: time. And I went and used the Mix 104 one bathroom to puke my brains out.
2: Well, there you go.
0: You go up, you go to the stairs, you went up one flight, puke my brains out.
2: It's like a secret bathroom type thing?
0: It's a single. It's a single.
2: Oh, there you go.
0: The one with the showers, though. Remember the one with the showers?
1: Oh, yeah. Moscatel shower.
0: It was that bathroom.
2: People use that shower.
0: Oh, yeah, I did. Yeah.
1: Moscatel was sleeping in his car. I think he showered there.
0: Puke my brains out. In that bathroom.
1: The guy,
0: for
1: David,
0: a whole
1: I think
0: day.
1: David lived there, the other one. What's that smell?
0: Not saying anything.
1: One of my favorite times on the road was Mexico City. And I look over and there's a nice little farmer's market right next to the hotel. I said, oh, this looks lovely. I'm going to go check out different cultures here. So I sat down and there was this flat piece of wood. And this old woman, with like she had her hair in a bun and she had a big apron on. Mm-hmm. And you were selling poultry there. I said, oh, this should be interesting. 87 degrees. And the chickens were all out on the wood. And I'm just like, how's this going
0: to
1: go?
0: Yeah, but if you buy your chicken there all the time, you've built up an immunity to it.
1: I get it.
0: Yeah, right?
1: But my mouth...
2: Did you do it?
1: I sat there for 20 minutes. 20 minutes of my mouth hitting the floor watching. She'd take the chicken in the big mallet, whack it, cut it. You want quarters? You want whole chicken, half chicken. Grabs a plastic... There's a pile of plastic bags. Just grabs one with chicken juice all over her hand. Takes the chicken, puts it in there, ties it up. Mm-hmm. Exchange the money with the hands. Never once washed the hands. I'm like, this is impressive.
0: Well, they've got different rules there.
1: Yeah. That's badass.
0: I mean, yeah.
1: Meanwhile, you stay in line at Subway here. Guy makes a sandwich, ends up taking the gloves off. Then I got to put new ones on, makes your sandwich. I'm like, yeah, you can just use your hands. You're gonna be
0: all right. Hey, speaking of viral things, you catch the Jersey Mike's video of the guy who tells the woman off?
2: No, I haven't
0: Jersey
2: seen this
0: Mike's
2: yet.
0: Because she wants a free birthday meal?
1: No.
0: And he's like, yeah, F your birthday?
2: No, I haven't seen
0: that.
2: Oh, my
0: God, he's becoming internet famous. I love it.
1: Good for him.
0: I love this guy. He's my favorite. Who it just makes me love.
2: So he's working at Jersey Mike's?
0: I think he claims to be the manager at one point in the video, and I hope he really is.
2: Yeah.
0: And I hope Jersey Mike's gives him a raise. I hope he gives that.
2: Is that a thing at Jersey Mike's? Is it a
0: free? No, it's just someone like.
2: She was asking for it?
0: Yeah, he's like, it's my birthday. He's like, yeah, F your birthday. I don't care about your birthday. Get lost.
1: You've seen the commercials and TikToks, right? On the chicken salad for summer. Do it. Just do it. It's good.
0: It is very good. Anyway, I love the calls that I see on the board. Let's grab them right after headlines in 90 seconds.
4: From the Town Fair Tires and Games. Dutcher and Hardy. Joe and Beetle. Felger and Mass. The Bruins. The Celtics. The Pats. The Revolution. 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
2: All right, MLB All-Star Game is tonight. First pitch set for 8 o'clock. Jordan Walker of the Cardinals is your home run derby champ. Wilson Contreras getting knocked out in the semifinals. Jeff Passan reporting Major League Baseball has gathered support from owners to allow big league players to participate in the Olympics for the first time, but there are still disagreements with the Players Association over hotel rooms, tickets, and a mandatory participation agreement, which has made things complicated for their involvement in the 2028 LA Games. NBA Summer League, Celtics fall to the Hawks last night 102-90. They take on the Kings tomorrow night, and the first semifinal game of the World Cup this afternoon. France takes on Spain. 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
1: I want to happen to him what happened to you. Happened.
0: It was an intoxicating environment, and I got intoxicated.
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0: I did look it up, though. You do get a free sub on your birthday if you're a Jersey Mike's like rewards member. And you also make a purchase within a certain range of time.
1: So there's a rule.
0: So there's like a you got to have an account. You got to have history with them.
1: Yeah.
0: All of that.
2: She's just calling for a free meal.
1: Helen.
0: Yeah. Helen. She was trying to make this guy out to be a jerk, and he was not a jerk.
2: Yeah.
1: He was I would have made the wrong sandwich.
0: He called her broke.
2: I love that.
0: After your birthday, you're broke. It was a Jersey Mike's in Baltimore, if you want to look it up for yourself.
1: We got another problem here in the kitchen.
0: And I was like, there's all these people now out there that are recording interactions with people in the restaurant industry or any other, you know, customer-facing positions, people that work in retail, trying to make them out to be like bad people. Oh, I'm going to make you internet famous. And they are totally in the wrong.
2: Yeah, it just blows up.
0: Like, this guy's great. His face is already becoming a meme. I love it. Love this guy.
1: We have another problem in the kitchen.
0: What's the matter
2: now? What's going
0: on? They don't have Jersey Mike's in there?
1: No, go, Carson, go open the open the fridge door for me and count the number of suitcase lunch boxes that are in there. Because I just want to know the number. Because
0: we're fully staffed today, which is part of the problem.
1: It's phone jam day today down there.
0: No, I don't think it's that.
1: No.
0: It's corporate visit
1: day. Oh, boy.
0: They put them into certain
1: We better
0: categories.
1: Get there.
0: Visitor day, phone jam day.
2: We're dressing up today. Yeah.
0: It's Thursday, and I don't want to work Friday day.
1: See,
0: those are the days.
1: My kid is working a football camp today. He had early workouts. Yeah. And then he had to pack a lunch. Which you usually make, like when you send your kid to school. So he has one of those zip bags, like they're in there. And I have an ice pack that I put in there. Put a Gatorade bottle in, give him a chip, piece of fruit, and a sandwich. And he takes that, and that's his lunch. And that just sits, you know, in his locker all day there at school until the end of the day.
0: Yeah.
1: You have three kids at home.
0: I do.
1: You said your kids probably pack three lunches a day to send in. Do your kids run into the school's cafeteria and stuff it in a fridge when they get there?
0: No, it's
1: why don't they do that?
0: Because usually the bag or lunchbox or whatever they have,
1: it's sort of sealed for that, right?
0: It's made to hold the food and make it so that it doesn't get like hot. It keeps it sort of regulated. Huh. You know, especially all these insulated bags.
1: Yes,
0: they're insulated, which means
1: right.
0: They're holding the cold in for the products that are in there, and they're also keeping the cold out from the fridge, unless you're unzipping them and popping the top off.
1: Right. Well, I talked to the boss about
2: letting it breathe a little bit.
0: Yeah, you let it breathe and put it in the fridge.
1: The boss and I had a conversation about 2 weeks ago. She goes, "You know what? You're right."
0: Well,
1: because I said,
0: we
1: pack our kids' lunches and they actually sit at their desk all day or at their coat rack when they check in. They don't have the liberty to run the fridge. Like 18 salespeople do here and stuff their whole bag lunch inside the fridge.
0: It sounds very
1: specific. Already cooled. It has a cooler in it. What are we doing?
0: I don't know.
1: There's no room to put anything in the fridge.
0: God forbid. Do you have something you need to put into the fridge?
1: Say I wanted to be nice.
2: Well, he wants the option.
0: Here we go again.
1: I just opened it up to see what food I was going to potentially steal out of there. Oh. And, wasn't anything worth taking. So,
2: have you taken a lunch before?
1: I have not. Never. I've never taken a lunch.
0: Sure,
1: I got blamed for taking Maz's frozen shrimp from the old building.
0: Sure did.
1: I did not heat up frozen shrimp and take it there. Do that. But starting to think, you know what? Hey, if this is for everybody in here, maybe one zip a couple bags and see what's inside. You know? Maybe that'll stop the process. If you have a cooler bag, what are you doing sticking it? Do you know how stupid that makes you look to double cool it? Would you do that? Like if you brought in a cold bag? If you made yourself lunch and snacks, like, and I know you have special diet things at times. When you bring them in, do you take your whole cooler bag and stuff it in the fridge? The answer is no. I've seen how you do it.
0: I just don't know that I put anything in the fridge. That isn't like,
1: especially if you brought
0: one small thing,
1: right?
0: Or, you know, I don't have one of those big cooler bags like that. So
1: I've never
0: carried one of those. You know me, I don't have one of those. So
1: we don't. I mean, this is a first for me seeing this. Like we've jumped the shark here in this building. You know, Kevin's here today. Want to change some things? You got to change that. Maybe it's just too many people in bringing lunches at the same time. I don't know. I think that could be a problem too.
0: All right. Can we get to these calls?
1: Yeah, let's go.
0: What do you say? Can we do that?
1: Yeah.
0: Dennis in Rockland. How you doing, Dennis?
1: Hi, Dennis.
3: Hey guys, how you doing?
0: What's happening?
3: You know, you have a fantastic this or that on. You know, I came in from a hot morning. I whip on the TV looking to see you guys, and now I have my own personal this or that. Would I rather watch a half an hour of Connecticut Sun basketball instead of my boys, or sit in a porta potty at Laconia Bite Week for 8 hours on a hot day? Like, come on. Why do they interrupt you guys?
1: I don't know.
3: To put this stuff on.
1: Stupid
3: contracts.
1: I'm going to
3: tell you, I'm a gentleman of a man, but I almost felt so misogynist. My wife's working from home today. I almost went in and made her make me lunch, but that would have started a fight, and she's got 30 pounds on me, so that's not a good idea. But, you know, I have you on the phone, yeah. And you guys sound great.
1: Good.
3: But you're not wasting it. You should be on TV.
1: I know. Call NBC Sports Boston. Everybody would rather want to watch us than women's basketball.
0: Yes. Look, that's right.
1: Especially during the day. Like, hey, let's stuff that down your throat.
4: Yeah. Aren't they relocating?
0: That's why I was told this is going to be the last time we have this problem, because they're moving. They're leaving New England.
1: Wonder why.
0: Another deal that Pags, I think, wanted in on and wasn't.
2: Yeah, you're right.
0: Right?
2: Yes.
0: Wasn't that the deal?
2: Yep.
0: He wanted to
2: bring him to Boston.
0: Yeah, and it didn't work out. I don't know what the deal. I honestly don't know all the details of it, but I know that he was interested in that. Let's go to Jeff in Hyde Park. Hey, Jeff.
5: Hey, how you guys doing? Thanks for taking my call. I was going to go with the Runs, but I'm going to go with the Bison for a couple of reasons.
0: Okay.
5: Given that I don't die in either situation. One, that guy was 70. I'm in my late 30s, so I could probably take the hit better than he did if he's already standing up.
1: You think your femur is stronger from 10 feet in the air than his?
5: Well, no, but I'm just saying I might heal a little bit quicker if he's already standing up. That's all. just being a little younger.
0: Okay.
5: Nothing like that. Two, you get to go viral. I mean, he's all over the place.
0: Is that a good thing? Do you want to go viral?
1: He's a moron.
5: I don't know. It doesn't seem like it's a negative viral. It seemed like it's kind of a, you're like, oh, this guy got hit up in the air. It doesn't feel like he's negative in there.
0: All right.
5: It's kind of like this guy got hit.
0: Yep.
5: And number three, what's the better story down the line when you tell your friend, hey, man, I got this hit from this Bison, or, oh, what happened to you the last 7 days? Oh, I had the Runs. So it's a better story all around. So man up for a few days and take the hit from the Bison.
0: Okay.
5: Thanks, guys, for taking my call.
0: Okay, you know what?
2: I do like that third piece there.
0: He's got good rationale behind what he's saying.
1: That George Brett story about the crabs. I think he's getting stuck in the elevator, crapping himself, bring the hot towels wet. That's got some storytelling.
2: But look, it's a good storyteller, though. You know,
1: got some great crab legs in Vegas. They were for free. Crab legs in Vegas. It'll take 7 days to get there.
0: Pat and Franklin. Hi, Pat.
6: I don't even know what to say next. Mark.
0: Pat.
6: Three movies I cannot watch: The Human Centipede. It just hurts your soul.
0: Disgusting.
6: And the movie,
0: can't do it.
6: Scott.
0: Yeah.
6: The movie Seven. I can't watch that either.
1: Oh, The Head in the Box.
0: That's in the box.
2: I cried.
6: No. Wait. And number three, the original Texas Chainsaw Massacre. I'm just not strong enough to watch it. I just can't do it. However, this World Cup, it's fun. I'm fired up is it today? When's this next little game?
1: I don't know.
2: Today
1: I'm fired up. It's almost over. Get it out of here.
6: But those three movies, Scott, I see you at the Big Y every 2 weeks.
1: Yes, sir.
6: I cannot watch those three movies. They break my brain.
1: Yeah. It takes you to a place.
6: I'm sorry. I'm weak.
0: You guys really hang out at the Big Y, huh?
1: Yeah,
6: we do. It's great. It's awesome. The best place ever.
1: Good sushi there too.
2: Good pizza.
6: Oh, it's excellent. Yeah. I do it two days a week with my daughters.
1: Oh, that's awesome.
0: Wow. Okay. Yeah. Love that.
1: They sell liquor in there.
0: Shout out to Big Y.
1: Yep. They sell liquor.
0: Shout out to Big Y. Shout out to Big Y specifically. If I could shout out a specific one. The new one in Pembroke just opened.
1: It's outstanding. The Big Y is outstanding. It's my favorite.
0: And came through with a very large donation to fix a light tower at the Mattakeesett Street complex in Pembroke that had fallen down in the blizzard. got snapped. One of our light posts snapped off.
4: And they stepped up?
0: And they stepped up and made a large contribution to get those lights back up with brand new lights that went up on the field. How about that? How about
1: that? It's my favorite grocery store. I got on my way to go to it.
4: Wow.
1: Yep.
0: Big Y. And you guys meet up there. I didn't know about you and Pat and Franklin. Seen each other. Is there any part of you that thinks Pat's stalking you?
1: No.
0: No? That you just think you guys just happen to be at the Big Y at the same
4: on the same supermarket schedule.
0: Yeah.
1: Well, I mean, it's like across the street. Across
0: you moved in together. You're on the same cycle. Like, what
1: across the street, you got Shaw's and you got Superstop. It's that's like overcrowded in the plaza.
0: Okay,
1: over there.
0: Yeah, but
1: and those aren't as good.
0: So, how often are you going to the grocery store? Is my question.
1: Once a week.
0: And once
4: a weekend or weekday guy?
1: I'm probably twice a week.
0: Okay, twice a week, and you happen to run into Pat how often?
1: Maybe once a month.
0: That's a lot. That's a lot that you guys are bumping into.
4: How long are you in there for?
0: Bumping into each other.
1: I move quick. I'm like 20 in, 20 out. Unless it's like, you know, holidays. They have great holiday stuff out in that. Like, the bakery's great. Good breads. The meat department's the best out of any of those stores. Big Y over Stop and Shop and Shaw's every day of the week.
0: Well, I don't want to put down anybody. I like all of those stores, to be honest with you.
1: All three are in Franklin. You choose one of the three you want to go to.
0: Okay. All right.
1: I'm going to Big Y. No, no problem. They all sell the same stuff.
0: Sam the Butcher.
1: Sam the Butcher is at the Big Y in Franklin.
0: That's right. Sam the Butcher. So I've been talking about Sam the Butcher for many years.
4: How about that?
0: More of your calls are coming up next on Zolak and Bertrand.
1: Hey, what's going on? It's Zoe, and I'm here to tell you about joint pain. 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

0: Superman with his underwear. Sundown, you better look back. It's a good jam. I think Hardy did something to this, didn't he? Didn't Hardy do a Sports Up headline? I think he did. What are you going to do, McCone?
1: I don't know if you want me to sing, man.
0: I mean, you don't have to do that. To be original.
1: All right.
0: Do something different.
2: Got a new Page Six story on Mike Vrabel.
0: Do you?
2: I don't. Page Six does.
0: Okay.
2: Mike Vrabel spotted at another luxury resort. But this time, he's not with Diana Russini.
0: Oh, who's he with?
2: He was with his wife.
0: Oh.
2: Jen Vrabel. They were spotted soaking in the sun, poolside.
0: Just started the show with this.
2: At Victory Ranch. The amenity-laden private residential luxury real estate community in Utah, just outside of Deer Valley and Park City.
0: Oh, he likes it out there. He said it's nice out there. I've been there once.
2: Victory Ranch.
0: Great skiing.
1: Huh.
2: How about that?
0: Pat's going to win. Victory.
2: Yes.
0: It's great.
2: Park City luxury real estate and golf community.
0: I think he and...
2: at the old pool there.
0: He and Jen were at the wedding down in New York. Yeah. Taylor Swift. See, they were at Mr. Kraft's 4th of July party.
2: Yeah. You think that's all just...
0: Nelly and Journey played. How about that, McCone?
1: Yeah, it's pretty good.
0: That's pretty good.
1: It's pretty good.
2: You think that all this coverage of them being together is just happenstance? You know, they just...
0: No, I think they're working on getting back together and being good to each other. Do what they need to do. It's great.
2: I think it's
0: nice that we recognize that.
2: I think it's public on purpose. I do. To some degree. I mean, the team account put out a photo of them on the 4th of July.
0: Yeah.
2: You know. I can't recall that being a common occurrence. But now it is. Because I think he wants it known, and there's nothing wrong with this. This is something you should want to have known, that you are in a marriage that is working for you and for your spouse. I think that's what it's about.
0: Why you get married.
2: I think it is sending the signal that I'm good. My marriage is good. That's what that is. That's the signal being sent by actually both of them in this.
0: Yep.
2: She's out on the cruise with the hubby, kissing on the front steps with the hubby. Right?
1: Yep.
0: Yeah.
1: Yeah.
2: Those are the PR signals being sent by both camps.
0: What kind of food they got there?
2: Where?
0: At that ranch.
2: I don't know. It's no idea.
0: Probably nice. The ribeyes you share. You know?
2: It's one thing to be eating at the hotel restaurant, which turns out was a Ruth Chris.
0: Real nice place. Yep.
2: Yeah.
1: Oh, that's right. I forgot about
0: Ruth's
1: that.
0: Last week.
2: Yeah. Yeah. At that hot plate. Mm. Anyway. Let's go to Louie. He's in Amesbury. Louie.
3: Hey, guys. How you doing? Happy Tuesday.
2: Happy Tuesday to you.
3: All right. Listen, couple things I want to rifle through if I could. But let me just say this, and I'll leave it open. Who's better than Mike Vrabel for multiple reasons, and you know what I'm talking about, from what you just said? Who's better than Mike Vrabel right now?
2: What exactly do you mean by that? By, like, he's managing all the stuff going on? Is that what you mean?
3: I'm going to say this, right? So with all the commotion, his wife standing by him, he's still coaching one of the best teams in the NFL. I'll just leave it at that. I didn't call for that, but who's better than Vrabel?
2: I get what you're saying. You're saying a guy who has managed a difficult situation that he's navigated
3: pretty well. Ding, ding, ding, ding, ding, 100%, Beetle. 100%.
2: I don't think you're wrong. I wouldn't have skipped day three of the draft, but, you know, it's just me.
3: Yeah. Oh, yeah, that was a little tweaky. But, Mark, Beetle, I didn't know you were from Pembroke originally.
2: Hanover, but I have some dealings. I have involvement in Pembroke, so yes.
3: Yep, yep.
2: I'm not from there. I'm from Quincy.
3: Love you, Zoe. Your singing's got to go.
0: Oh,
3: your singing's got to go, Zoe.
0: When are you going to hear anything better than me sing?
3: A lot. Anyway, Beetle, what was the name of the dog track? I lived in Scituate for a little while, and I used to come across 53. There was a dog track down there somewhere I used to go to waste some time and waste some money.
0: It's called Catch the Bunny.
3: Yeah. There goes Yankee. I don't know. Which one? What was it called?
0: Greyhound track?
2: I have no idea. Where was it? What town was
3: it
2: in?
3: I don't know. I thought it was over on 53. All right. That aside. How about the Red Sox rep
2: You're not confusing, like, Dallin Raynham, right? You weren't down that way.
3: Maybe. I just remember coming across Route 3 from Scituate. You know, you got nothing to do and other than jump in the ocean.
0: I remember one time I come back from the Cape, I ended up on Route 3 instead of 495. I know how that happened.
2: I mean, there was rain but that's a long way from Scituate.
3: Maybe that's, yeah. Good point. Now listen, I love the Contreras last night, Rafaela, Chapman, Suarez hurt. And let me ask, I might have missed it. Did Sonny Gray make the All-Star team?
1: No.
3: What a travesty.
0: Yeah.
2: Thank you, Louie.
0: What a travesty.
2: Appreciate that. You had a lot going on there.
1: A lot going on.
2: I guess Vrabel, to Louie's point, Vrabel has, despite not owning it, despite skipping day three of the draft and not doing his job, other than that, from the PR perspective, he's done an okay job in terms of managing the noise of it. I think that's what Louie's saying. Like, he's out there with the wife. He's doing that stuff. He's being seen in public. He's not running from the attention. He's getting ready to coach the team. It's quieted down a little bit. Yep.
1: They got a handle. I mean, it was weird for a little bit there. The no cameras press conference.
2: Yeah.
1: They had, yeah, and then.
2: Never a good move.
1: Like, that started, but you're right. No, they've figured it out, it feels like.
2: Jake is in Boston. What's up, Jake?
4: So, a different Page Six story.
2: Yeah, what
4: Did
2: is it?
4: Did you see there's a warrant for Jen Belichick's arrest right now?
2: No.
1: Yeah.
2: And oh, my God, I see it. I just Googled it. Yeah, wow. Okay, why?
4: That warrant was issued yesterday on my birthday. What a present.
0: Happy birthday, Jake.
4: Yeah?
0: I said happy birthday, Jake.
2: All due to a traffic stop?
4: Now, you know most of the time these things are wiped under the rug. But there's one woman who hates Jen, who would know she blew off court for on that traffic stop, that wouldn't mind throwing her name under the bus, that has no problem leaking to Page Six, and wants her out of Bill's will. God bless you, Jordan Hudson. Thank you for that glorious gift. And it was hilarious because Jen, like her father-in-law, just decided not to show up to court and jet to Nantucket like Bill on a bye week. I mean, the arrogance of the whole thing. And she was talking smack on Instagram about it. Now, that ticked me off. So, dangerous driving is a serious offense.
2: Oh, get lost with this. I want to read the story. Serious offense. It's a traffic ticket. Let me read it for you.
5: She was going 88 and a 70 mile an hour.
0: Ooh, really pushing.
2: We're going to issue an arrest warrant for doing 88? I mean, that is fast, but it says a Brunswick County judge issued an order on Monday for the arrest of Jen Belichick. It says the matter stems from a May 21st traffic stop and the North Carolina State Highway Patrol. Court records show the trooper pulled her over and cited her for speeding. She was going 88 in a 70 while driving a Jeep. Due to her alleged rate of speed, Jen was ordered to appear before a Brunswick County judge. Wow. What the hell?
0: For going 18 miles.
2: 88. Remind me to not drive through that state.
0: Yeah.
2: And at what point do they issue that to show up in front of a judge? What's the speed? According to the official, Jen now has several options to resolve it. She could file a motion to recall the order, hire an attorney to handle the matter for her, or turn herself in. She did not show for court, and then an arrest warrant was issued. Why would she not show for court? Just because she just doesn't care? She just blew it off?
0: Probably just say...
2: Why don't you just go to court, dummy?
0: I miss mail. Like, sometimes you pick up the mail, you don't open it, and just sits there for a while.
2: Just go to court. You got ordered to court. You got to go to court. And what the judge is going to say, you owe this.
1: Whatever,
2: This is your penalty. You do it again, you're going to be in more trouble. You ever go to traffic court?
0: No.
2: I did. Yeah, I went once. Yeah, they got a speeding ticket.
1: You fought it?
2: Yeah.
1: Successfully?
2: I was told if you bring it in, they'll knock it down. And they did, significantly.
1: That's pretty good.
2: Yeah. I got it reduced to like a third of what the ticket was. So it was worth it. It was worth my time. Yeah, I went over to the court in Brighton and, yep. Only speeding ticket I ever got. And they reduced it.
1: That's pretty good.
2: Yeah, you just go in and you're like, yeah, I have a clean driving record. Look, like, this is, you know, just got this. I think you were pointing to another car. I said, you got the wrong car.
1: And they bought it, huh?
2: Judge goes, all right. It's, okay, thank you. And they knocked it down to like $75. I'm like, all right, thank you very much. Appreciate it. Worth my time to show up here today. Thank you so much for that. I don't know if that still applies. I don't know if they could still do that or not, if that's still an option, if they're friendly when you go in there. Mm-hmm. Zoe just says, hey, sup? And the trooper says, hey, sup, Zoe? Hey, be careful, careful, all right, man?
1: You want to ride?
2: Yeah.
0: No clue what you guys are talking about.
2: Yeah. Yep.
0: That ride home, $98. Wasn't bad. Uber.
2: From?
0: From Seaport.
2: When? Yes. Oh, the other day.
1: All the
2: other
1: way to day. Rentham,
2: sorry.
1: Huh?
2: Yeah, sorry.
1: That's pretty good.
0: Yeah. Missed the first one. They canceled it for some stupid reason. I don't want to travel out there. And the nice police officer heard me complaining after somebody pulled the fire alarm at the Omni, some child, and pissed off some firefighters. And he said, hey, would you like a ride home, so? I said, where do you live? He goes, I'm more sure. I said, no, I'm not making you do that. Thank you, though. I appreciate it. Men in blue here, man. They're the best. Stadies are the best here.
2: I don't know, man. Left lane with the blue lights on.
1: That's pretty. I've had that.
0: Yeah. I've had that.
2: Let's go. Wow.
1: Have you really?
0: Long time.
1: Doug Mirabelli over here. Yeah.
0: Yeah. Oh yeah.
2: Mirabelli. Oh, headlines here right now. It's Tim McKellen.
0: Driving on the road. Woo. No lights.
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1: 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Jordan Walker of the Cardinals, your home run derby champ. Wilson Contreras getting knocked out in the semifinals. NBA Summer League. Celtics falling to the Hawks last night, 102-90. They take on the Kings tomorrow night. Bucks guard Tyler Hero saying today he wants to, quote, move on from his physical altercation with former teammate Bam Adebayo last week in Vegas and is, quote, focused on the next chapter in Milwaukee. And we have the first semifinal game of the World Cup this afternoon as France takes on Spain. That game gets underway at 3 p.m. Sports Bedlines brought to you by Valvoline and Oil Change. 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

0: Hey, welcome back to Zolak and Bertrand, 617-779-0985. Started off the day talking about the Home Run Derby last night on Netflix, which if you watched and you enjoy the Home Run Derby, you probably loved the format of swings, which is kind of like outs, coming back. Swings is a better concept than outs. They may have allowed too many swings in that first round to get guys going. I don't think they had a single player hit one on their final swing to extend it, to keep going. Did anyone?
1: No.
0: I don't think anyone did it.
2: Was it Walker on his last, on the walk-off? Up until that, I think you're Schwarber. Right. Up until the final, Schwarber, yeah.
0: Yeah.
2: Up until the finals, no one had done it.
0: Right. In the first round, not a single player did it. Yeah. The full field, not a single one did it.
3: Throwing a different ball at them.
0: I know. Well, either way, it didn't really come into play. Wasn't a big factor. Format was great. Wilson Contreras put on a show and hit bombs in this. And Wilson Contreras is also speaking, by the way, at the All-Star break. If we could replay what we played earlier, T-Bone, of Wilson Contreras at the All-Star game talking about his situation in Boston and how much he likes the way things are going with the Red Sox right now.
4: How do you sum up your first 4 months in Boston so far?
5: The best. Boston to me has been the best. The fans, the team, the front office, my teammates. I wouldn't change a thing from Boston. Of course, we are right now in third place, I think. We're not where we want to be, but we are on our way there. We're already making adjustments. The team has a really good chemistry, and the energy is there, and the guys that have been calling up from AAA are doing a great job. They're willing to listen, willing to work out, and they're willing to leave their heart on the field, which that's what we want.
4: And what's your reaction to Fenway so far? You're a big dog, obviously, at Fenway Park, and everybody loves you. What's been that vibe, that buzz from the park? Are you feeding
5: off that? It's been better, to be honest. April was like, I get that the fans weren't mad, we wouldn't play good. May was the same. I was just trying not to pay attention to them. But now it's just getting better. I mean, the energy that the Fenway brings is really unique. And I just like it. I just love it there. And I told them too, I was like, man, just leave it, stay here. I want to stay here.
0: I was so caught up when we played this. Good job by Steve Peralt, Section 10, going to get this from Wilson Contreras. I was so caught up at the end. Like, I told them this. I want to play. I want to keep playing there. The contract element, that we didn't pay enough attention to what he was saying about the current team. McCone's jaw was dropping as he paid close attention to what was being said there.
2: Man, a little different than the Marcelo Meyer, Roman Anthony club, right? Yeah. Don't you think he's calling out those players when he talks about the...
0: We have chemistry.

0: chemistry. They're willing to listen.
1: That one right there.
0: They're willing to work out. Did you hear that? Willing to listen, willing to work out.
2: I bet Cora had to fight a lot of that at the beginning, which you sit there as a veteran, like, Skip, what are we doing? Like, to get him the money. I can't make him do this or that. You remember that when he was practicing, taking ground balls and stuff? And then Cora made the comment about, and not only do we get here to the ballpark, we got to teach them before the game what they're doing. You know, work with them. Like, well, I don't have players that are ready to go. You know, maybe he saw a lot of that.
3: We're already making adjustments. The team is has a really good chemistry, and the energy is there. And the guys that have been calling up from AAA are doing a great job. They're willing to listen, willing to work out, and they're willing to leave their heart on the field, which that's what we want.
0: Willing to leave their heart on the field. He is burying the other young players from the start of the year. He's burying those guys. He doesn't like them.
2: I'm here breaking my balls, and you're down in Fort Myers getting sun because you can't grip a bat. Now, this is all after you've been cleared, okay, by doctors, by medical professionals, by orthopedic surgeons and hand tendons and hand specialists. Not just because, like, oh, he doesn't want to play with a pin in his hand. That's not the case. You've been cleared twice. And here we are breaking our balls. And you knew, kids. You new kids just get handed the money and you're on vacation. Nothing worse. Nothing worse for the team.
1: Those are pretty damning comments, man. Those are pretty...
2: That's your leader right there, by the way. We talked about this, what, an hour and a half ago. He's the guy. Whether you like him or not, he talks. He's played. Damn it, he earns the right to talk. I'd give him the mic every night.
4: I mean, it's pretty obvious, too, who he's talking about.
0: The guys,
2: rocket science.
0: The guys who aren't there right now, the guys who are gone, were replaced by new guys, and those new guys are willing to do it all. They're willing to work out, willing to listen, willing to leave their heart out there on the field and play hard and play the game and really give a damn. He's saying those guys give a damn, and the previous guys do not.
1: I just wonder, you know, like for so many years we were sold about, first of all, it was the big four, right? And then the big three when they get rid of Teal. Mm-hmm. But were those guys put on a pedestal within the organization where it's just we've arrived and made it before they even actually did anything at the major league level?
0: Right. They can do no wrong.
1: Like they screwed up that development piece of this thing as well as maybe some of the on-field stuff as well?
2: Yeah, well, it's like Siegler. Like, Maz was bringing us up the other night on the baseball reporters or the baseball hour. Like, look at the guys that are making plays, that are busting ass, and it's all just average Joe Schmo guys that really wouldn't be on big league rosters. And that's the difference. And you got all, you elevated these other ones that can't even make it because they don't know how to do it. It's blowing up in her face. Turning over the power to the young kids.
1: If you're like 18, 19, 20, 21 years old and being held up by the Red Sox is like the future and you guys are it.
2: I'd be going out every night. Sorry, but I would. Have somebody babysitting him. You should. You mismanaged that part of it. If these guys are going out tearing it up, I would be if I was 2021 with new money. Let's go drink some.
1: Again, that's where like a, you know, some veteran leaders in the clubhouse maybe coming into the year maybe would have helped the situation a little bit, right?
2: You would think Bregman would have probably been good to keep around. You know? Yeah.
0: Well,
1: they didn't do that, though.
0: Now you've got this on your hands. Yeah. It's something to deal with coming back from the break. Just telling the truth, man. And if those guys get healthy at some point, what are you going to do?
2: We're all set.
0: What are you going to do? What are you doing, Marcelo Meyer?
1: I'm kind of with you on that. You threw this out yesterday. But
0: I did.
1: Marcelo Meyer, like, what can you get at this point? Can that be a piece that you move on at the deadline from?
0: His value is the lowest it's ever been. He was worth more in the offseason. He was worth more a year ago. I don't know what his value is now. You might just be stuck with him at this point and hope that he really develops and then he's still worth something in the offseason or whenever baseball resumes, whenever that is. But that's some really interesting stuff from Wilson Contreras because he's telling you the truth. And we're seeing it. Mm-hmm. It's what we've said about this team. You can see it.
1: It's like a switch flipped. Yeah.
0: Yeah, you can see their energy. You can see their effort and their passion and their grit and some clutchness on Sunday against the Mets. All of it. It all matters because the group has changed. It's So we can talk about that with you. 617-779-0985. Coming up next.
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22: It's amazing. I mean, it speaks high volumes to the character that we got. I mean, we're just a bunch of dogs. We want to win. Like you said, you can't ever count us out. You really can't.
23: Who let the dogs out? Who let the dogs out? Who let the dogs out?
2: Man, it's so great to be back in the office. Seeing all the guys again, everybody making fun of Callahan. I saw he was on one of those videos trying to rip me last week. Everybody else had their thing. Very
4: really,
2: good impression.
4: That really
2: you
4: got
2: did.
4: Under your skin, didn't it?
2: No, no, it was great. McCone's like, oh, you sucked McCone 4 hours. Literally, that's what great job he did. Beatles like, oh, going on the water. Throw the dog in the water first. Oh, yeah, 250. Like, yeah, great. And it's Pat Callahan. What am I supposed to do? Do I have a script? Oh, unicorn show ponies, where's the beef? That's what you got? Come on, dude. I clipped that. I'm like, look at this guy. Oh, man. We own so much real estate in his head. It's great. So great when you do that. Yeah. What's up, guys?
0: They're all out there, though. So
2: yeah, they're out there.
0: Mm-hmm. That was Anthony Siegler that we just played from Sunday.
2: Another hustler, huh?
0: Yeah, he is. He's Austin one of them. He's one of the guys that is.
2: That's the guy Maz was talking about the other day.
4: He's a poster child for it.
0: Yeah. He's the guy who has helped shift the energy. Has he not?
2: Yeah.
0: Big part of it for this team. Steve's in Fall River. Hi, Steve.
24: You guys are manufacturing negativity. Now you're calling two guys. Now you're calling two guys a group. And guess what? You've just made the bad definition of a group. Anthony and Maya are a group. Generally, a group is more than two people, but it's two people that might be, have been referred to by this guy. There's 25 guys on the team. Don't forget, this run is pitching dominated. I'm not saying these other guys aren't coming through and have a better attitude, but you cannot. Man, you're going really out of your way now to manufacture negativity. I had a few questions. I have a question for all.
2: What's negativity? I like their effort. What's negative about what we said?
24: No, the guys they did too. They brought him up wrong. They put him on a pedestal.
2: Yeah.
24: They paid him too. And guess what?
2: Yeah, they're soft.
24: That all might be true. That
2: soft. Be one true. Guy's a bust, and the other one's soft.
24: Okay, and that guess what, though? That all might be true. Now, let me ask you my question.
2: Yeah.
24: If you doubter out there on the radio or listener said that they couldn't win 10 out of 13 or 12 out of 14, and now they've done it, should you be commenting on the next month or so? Should anybody listen to you?
2: Well, that's kind of what we do. Steve, a month ago, you would have said they couldn't win 10 out of 13. No.
0: Your answer is yes. The answer is yes, Steve. Yes, we should. We'll never stop commenting. It's what we do.
2: And we adjust. We're not going to say the same thing every month. The team changes throughout the course of every month.
0: Man, if we had to shut it down and not talk about a team because we were wrong about them, well, then we wouldn't be able to do this. We'd have to shut it all down, Steve.
4: Do about and, you, and,
0: Steve
4: show.
0: And Steve would have to never talk about the Patriots again. And I don't think that's going to happen. All right? So, I doubted them. I didn't think they were capable of what they're doing. And I'm not manufacturing anything. The best offensive player on the team is telling you the guys who have come up are the guys who will actually do it the right way and have been doing it the right way. Not the guys, the two star prospects, the two top young players in the organization who have been talked about for years, in Anthony and Meyer, both part of the new core of the team that they were building. Campbell was in there too. I don't know. He's suggesting that those guys were not doing things the way they should have been doing them. Yeah? Right? Okay.
2: Yeah.
0: There it is. Let's go from that call to Bob in Tewksbury. What's up, Bob?
3: Hey, guys. How are you? I was listening to your show, and I was listening to Zoe, and, you know, you were making references about, you know, getting tickets and stuff of that nature, and you know, I heard Zoe, you know, mentioning, you know, state police and Mass, how they've been, you know, helped them out or did something. And I just thought to tell you, quite a few years back, my wife was in a hospital in Boston, had been in a coma for quite a period of time. And one night, early in the evening, late night, they called and said, she's coming out. You need to get down here. I said, really? So I got my daughter. We got in the car. I got gas right where I live. There was a state trooper there having a coffee. So I said to him, can I speed into Boston? I go, I told him the circumstances. He says, where do you live? I go, across the street. He goes, put your car in the driveway. He come over, put me and my daughter in the car. We must have made it to Boston from Tewksbury in about, it didn't take long, and he had called ahead. We had some other cars escorting us.
0: Wow.
3: And I thought that was really good out of the North Andover police barracks to do that.
0: Hell yeah,
3: it was good,
0: Bob.
3: That I didn't drive.
0: Bob, what a ride.
3: I was a nervous wreck.
0: I just thought
3: I'd put that out.
0: What a ride right there. Getting good news from the hospital and the state. He says, hop in. Let's go.
2: Yeah.
0: Boom. I bet he did the chop. You know about the chop?
2: No.
0: It's Dave Dan.
2: Oh.
0: They're pointing at you. Oh. They're pointing at traffic.
2: It's you want to chop.
0: You want to go right. They wear those big silly hats, too. They make them wear those big silly hats. Those pants with, like, the hip pads in them.
2: Do you know how intimidating it would be for me if I got pulled over down in Georgia? And I was thinking about this with my son. We were driving through Georgia, going through Athens and Augusta.
0: Yeah,
2: like,
0: yeah.
2: We got pulled over by one of these Georgia State Police, and they get out. And, you know, just the shirt's ripped because, like, their muscles are sticking out. And the brim of the hat's down all the way. Because you watch when they escort all the head coaches out of the SEC games. These guys are jacked.
0: Yeah, yeah, yeah. They make sure they get the muscular.
2: Oh, yeah. For that. Like, they're like, oh, you got wrestlers and dress them up like state cops. Like, wow, these dudes are big. Yes, sir. May I please have my ticket now? Thank you, sir. May I have another? Yeah. Yeah. What's your badge number? No, don't do that.
0: How's your back doing?
2: Itchy. It's a bit sunstroke.
0: Really?
1: Yeah. Oh, man.
2: Every day.
0: Sorry to hear that.
2: It's the one spot I can't reach. Right there. Gives you goosebumps. I left some boxes and notes out in front of Lyle's store. So he can build a pyramid before he gets back here.
0: Yeah. I was going to say, he's not going to be in today. So.
2: Last time you seen him here?
0: I don't know. I haven't seen him in a while. I texted him today. He didn't respond.
2: Is he in the state? Is he in the same state?
0: I forgot that he was working out of the Hershey office.
2: Unbelievable.
0: I texted him at 10:53. I never heard back.
2: Drive 13 hours of heaven.
1: In the middle of a doubleheader right now in Hershey, you know?
2: 11
1: He's coaching.
2: Baseball.
1: Coaching first base.
0: Hershey
1: Pete's holding the sliding mitt right now.
0: He's riding a roller coaster right now. That's what he's doing.
2: I wonder if we made George shave. Like, shave his face. And, like, pinch hit him, like, for Lyle's team when he passed. He probably would, right? Nobody would question it.
0: How long is it to get to the Fanatic from where he is? You know, is he working there?
1: That's a good question.
2: Yeah.
0: Zoe's very itchy today. Let's grab headlines. We'll be back in 90 seconds.
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1: All right, we'll start in the NBA. Bucks guard Tyler Hero said he wants to, quote, move on from his physical altercation with former teammate Bam Adebayo last week in Vegas, and he's quote, focused on the next chapter in Milwaukee. NBA Summer League. Celtics falling to the Hawks last night, 102-90. They take on the Kings tomorrow night. Jordan Walker of the Cardinals, your home run derby champ. Tonight it's the All-Star Game. First pitch set for 8 o'clock. Jeff Passan reporting Major League Baseball has gathered support from owners to allow big leaguers to participate in the Olympics for the first time, but disagreements with the Players Association have complicated their involvement for the 2028 Los Angeles Games. And we have the first semifinal game of the World Cup this afternoon as France takes on Spain. 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

0: Is this a Beatles? This is a Beatles, right?
1: George Harrison.
0: Okay. Not the Beatles.
1: Well, it was the Beatles, but it's George Harrison. He's in the Beatles.
0: I know that.
1: Oh, yeah. This was not a solo thing. This was a Beatles track. That's pretty much, that's a George Harrison song.
0: Yeah.
1: That's what that is. Where were we? Where would you like to go here with the 1 o'clock hours? Oh, would you like to talk quarterbacks? Would you like to talk
0: football? Let's talk Drake May. Drake May and his quarterback ranking of 8th. Right? According to, Sims. Sorry.
1: Well, do you feel... ESPN. Yeah, let me ask you this. Do you feel that Drake May is disrespected by the national media?
0: I mean, it's a good question. I don't, because I think the national media has got a chance to see a lot of other people play. Like, for instance, I don't think Jared Goff is a, elite quarterback, but with good coaching, when he had it with Sean McVay, and then when that trade happened and you get the same guy, you get a Johnson type coach that had him as an OC in Detroit, he can be a very effective player that puts up very good numbers. So, like, when I look at quarterbacks, obviously you have your three. It's Mahomes, it's Allen, and it's Burrow. I mean, those guys are 1, 2, and 3. The problem I have is, if you're going to put Lamar in the top 5, tell me why you're doing it. What's he done in the postseason? Drake May at least got to the Super Bowl and lost the Super Bowl. Burrow at least got to the Super Bowl, lost the Super Bowl. He's ahead of Lamar, but he's got great receivers. I want to see. I'm not going to argue this about whether he's 5 or 8 because it really doesn't matter to me. I know he's good. I can't wait to see him with the receivers that he has this year. I think this will be more of a discussion that will carry weight a year from now. Now, if he does not perform well with the receivers that he has, then that number's going to drop. Maybe number 10, number 12, number 13. I don't know. But you can't ignore what Caleb Williams is doing with Chicago. 7 fourth quarter comebacks. That's something. And I know what our record was here in New England. At some point, Jaden Daniels is going to be back and be healthy. Where are you going to put him here? Matt Stafford was the MVP. And he's still freaking good. So he's top 5 to me. So then people slot in what? Lamar at 5? Where are you putting Dak right now? Probably 6 or 7. Like, the number 8 is pretty much right for Drake right now, because you haven't seen him with the big guys, meaning having the receiver core. You know why? Burrow's got the top 5. Burrow's is top. What they have going on with Stafford out in L.A., that's top receiving crew. Dak has a good one. Let's see Drake with a really good core for a year. Then we'll have a real discussion like this a year from now. Because right now, I can't kill anybody for putting like one of those guys ahead of him right now.
2: Herbert?
0: Herbert, no. Herbert's the one outlier I take out. He's behind Drake. Because he's got the size, the look, the build, all like Drake. And he hasn't done squat. Regular season. Turd in the playoffs. Yep. Drake got him to the Super Bowl. You'd say he played poor in the playoffs. He made some big throws in those games to get him there. There were some marquee moments. I don't remember any from Herbert in the playoffs. That's a guy that had the big lead and lost, right? Didn't he have a 4-touchdown lead in the playoffs?
2: Against
0: the Jags. So, I mean, whether he's between 5 and 8, everybody's going to be pissed because he was runner-up MVP and you don't have him in the top 3? I mean, come on, give him another year with Josh and these receivers. He'll probably be top 4. So to make the jump from 8 to 4, you should be happy about. But when you watch football and you see these other guys, and I know we all love Drake and he wanted to be higher. And I'm not the biggest Caleb Williams fan, but there's something to what he did this year. There's something to the way Goff plays and has played at a high level since he left the Rams and McVay got him going. My expectations, Allen's going to be good. Mahomes will be good again. The only one that I don't trust in any of that group is Lamar Jackson. I get upset more than people put him in the top 5. Put him down around 7, 8, or 9 with Drake. Because I would take Dak over him. Or some of the other quarterbacks, 4 or 5. Would you take Caleb Williams over him?
2: No.
1: No.
0: Okay.
1: Nope. All right.
2: I think he was disrespected on the list. I think everyone's holding the postseason against him. Didn't sure. obviously play well in the Super Bowl, and it was ugly, and it was gross. No, AFC Championship game was gross. Yeah, Drake. Yeah, yeah. Yes.
1: Schedule.
2: I don't think people are looking at what he was throwing to. You just mentioned 3 receivers that have 2 receivers each that are better than his number one option last year. His number one option last year doesn't have a team right now. And Stephon Diggs.
1: He will. He will have a team.
2: He will. But
1: I'm sure of that. But it was a guy that signed late because nobody else even wanted him. So if you want to just go back to a year ago, forget where he is now. Where was he a year ago? He was not their first option. They didn't like him the most. He was the leftovers. He made a gourmet meal with the leftovers. That's what he did.
0: Yep.
1: And so I think that part gets discounted. The schedule, I'll grant you.
2: It's true.
1: Do I think that team with a tougher schedule in the playoffs is going to the Super Bowl? I don't, which leads me into another question about this coming year, and that is, don't you believe the path for the Patriots to a Super Bowl was easier than what the Bills had in front of them?
2: Yes.
0: What?
1: And so when you look at this coming year, I think there's a lot of people jumping to the conclusion they're better than the Bills, or they're better positioned than the Bills because of them being in the Super Bowl. I'm not sure that's true. Who should the expectations be higher for? Bills. The Patriots or Bills?
0: Bills.
1: Yeah. It's the Bills. The Bills are still in front of them, despite going as far as they did last year. So I think that's kind of an interesting element of this year. But I do think that Drake is not going to get the respect that I think we give him here locally. Although I got something for you on that front.
2: Oh, yeah.
1: Look at you already rolling.
2: Well, I had to deal with it last week. Yeah, I know. I'm well aware of what's coming.
1: You going somewhere?
0: No, go ahead. Take some pills.
1: Okay. I don't know where we were, so we're going to play the clip. We're going to play the clip of McTakey last week on Drake May. Here's his thought on Drake May.
3: No, I don't have many opinions on Drake May other than he's overrated. Is that like a strong opinion? Is that like crazy?
4: It's a hot take.
3: I don't think it's that hot a take, and I'm basing it solely on the fact that he wasn't good in the playoffs last year, which I'm sure is the reason he's ranked 8th in the NFL, which is probably about where he belongs. I think people are very offended by this. I think people think he should be like a top 3 quarterback in the league.
4: He is.
3: He had a really good regular season last year.
4: He's first in a lot of things.
3: Regular season.
4: Yes.
3: Then you got to the playoffs. It wasn't so great. Wasn't so hot. Put the ball on the ground 7 times, threw 4 picks, had a 58% completion percentage compared to a close to 70% completion percentage in the regular season. So, you know, when the calendar flipped to the real games, the important games, Drake May wasn't that good.
1: Ooh. Ooh. He's not wrong, but I think he's discounting the injury. And now I sound like a guy who's making excuses for Drake May, don't I?
2: You're not. Because we had this discussion with him last week when he was in.
1: Yeah, I sound like
0: the problem.
1: And I don't mean to do that because I don't want to make excuses for Drake May. I don't think he needs him. I think if you watched him, you know the talent exists there. I think, but in terms of the disrespect or what he hears on those fronts, I think he's going to prove all that wrong.
0: Right.
1: I think he is.
0: First of all, when you hear from a guy like McCarthy, I mean, like, take it for what it's worth. Springsteen changed his life at the age of 8. You can't go on public TV and radio and say that. And then here I come out with my hot takes. I love McCarthy, but he's doing the baseball thing here. And he's doing the Jason Tatum thing here. All those stats are true. They're all true. The picks are there. The turnovers are there. I'm not happy about them. But I am happy watching him progress from year to year to year, then game to game to game, and having Josh McDaniels and knowing what Josh is going to do with him with better receivers. So, like, that's the way Milliken and he watch baseball games. It's sort of the percentages. And that's how you make it. Some of the percentages are not good. So that takes the player a notch down. And that's just his opinion. That's fine. I just like to make fun of him because of the Springsteen take.
2: You really can't look. I think he was hurt in the Super Bowl, AFC Championship game. Certainly the elements, but you're right. Not his best game. He was good in that Chargers game.
0: How about the throw in the sleet against the Texans to Booty? against one of the better cover corners in the league. You're not getting it. You know? Blocking with a turnstile on the left side. Yeah. He made a lot of really good plays in this game.
2: Threw for 268, had a touchdown, did throw a pick against the Chargers, but also ran for 66 yards.
0: How about the throw to Hunter Henry?
2: Yes.
0: Yeah. Yeah, but that's, see, that's, I'm watching him play. Now, if you cover my eyes and then you read it statistically like Matt did, you'd say, yeah, that guy should be eighth.
5: I think he's closer to underappreciated than overrated.
0: Yeah.
2: Don't you think that?
1: So that you think locally he's not getting enough credit from some, or even nationally not getting enough, which we know.
5: More so nationally.
1: Yeah, I could buy that. I could get on board with that.
5: More underrated nationally than he is overrated locally.
2: I think the talent on that offense also caught up to him in the postseason with the defenses they went up against.
1: I think it limits you when you play good teams. And this year, you're expected to have better talent. I think they have much better talent this year, which brings us to a take about A.J. Brown and what he needs to put up statistically this coming season. We can discuss on the other side.
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0: You know what we didn't do yesterday?
1: What?
0: We didn't have a Mia Monday.
1: Oh, we didn't do another Mia Monday by Aurora.
0: What's that?
2: Hard to do remotely.
0: Yeah, it's probably better that we do it tomorrow.
2: We're gonna do a Mia Wednesday.
0: Aurora asked us what our walk-up song would be.
1: Hey, Carter.
0: I didn't have a good answer for it ready.
1: You see these videos and little reels Aurora's doing? Like, adding to the shows and this video content?
0: Who are you asking that to?
1: Carter.
2: Carson.
0: Yeah,
1: George.
0: Where's his value add?
1: What are we doing here, man?
0: Right?
1: You know what I mean?
0: The more you can do.
1: What'd you do other than answer phones today? Talk to him?
0: Oh, no.
1: That's fine. Good. You take care of George for me.
3: He did count the lunch boxes.
1: George, when's your big interview?
3: Whenever Louth gets back in town.
1: Okay. Do you think he's avoiding
0: it? Well, then, that could be September.
3: No, he took a sabbatical with the great weather. I don't blame him.
1: Now, I know. I replied to your thing. I'm not allowed to sit in the interview with you. You know that. Okay? But you'll be fine.
2: It's not a stepbrother situation.
1: Right. No, it's not. Boats and hoes, me and you. Yeah.
2: Onions and ketchup.
1: Yes. I love onions and ketchup. Onions and ketchup on a hot dog. Underrated. I had mayonnaise on a hot dog again last week. I tell you about that all the time, too. It tastes delicious.
4: Yeah, you like that.
1: Yeah, cold mayonnaise on a hot dog. Try it.
4: I'll give it a shot.
1: Got to get the squirt one. What do we got coming up out there? Fucking mass. They all full together? Or is that Don Darrow? Oh, Don Darrow's back.
0: Can we play Andy Hart? We have Andy Hart.
1: He was in with
0: AJ
1: you.
0: AJ Brown.
1: What did he
0: was.
1: Say?
0: He was in on Friday. You're on the show.
1: How'd that go?
0: It was good.
1: You guys used to do like pregame or postgame.
0: We did back in the day. Pats.com.
1: Wow, that's right.
0: Patriots.com. Dunkin' Donuts pregame social.
1: Glad to have Andy.
0: That was before they were just Dunkin'. That used to be Dunkin' Donuts. Now it's just Dunk.
4: Dunk.
0: Now it's just Dunkin'. Andy Hart.
5: What's a good season for A.J. Brown? And maybe the second part of the question is, what makes A.J. Brown worth a first and a fifth?
6: Okay, so the first one, a good season. 86 catches for 1,014 yards and 5 touchdowns.
5: Huh, that sounds familiar. Who had...
6: Yes, Diggs. So that's one more catch, one more yard, and one more touchdown than Stephon Diggs. Because Stephon Diggs had a really nice year, was a really strong asset. Not the kind of asset that the Celtics acquired for Jaylen Brown, but an actual asset on the field for Drake May and Josh McDaniels and everything. And, you know, I go back to... the end of the season, Drake May, the last time we talked to him on that place I used to be, talking about looking forward to year two with Stephon Diggs and working with him and evolving that relationship and all of that.
5: Yep.
6: And he's gone. And he's replaced with a guy that I absolutely think can be as good or better. But you're also not just paying that guy. As you just mentioned, you gave up a first-round pick. And there's hope and there's hype and there's everything surrounding it. So I actually... would like to get more than that, but I think that's kind of the floor for a good year.
0: Okay. I like what he did there.
1: Yep.
0: Which is, he's got to be better than Steph Diggs at a minimum, doesn't he?
1: Yeah.
0: That's a more crowded room, right?
1: It is. But I liked, and I knew those numbers. As soon as he said those numbers, these are Diggs numbers. I didn't hear the whole quote or what he said at the time. And he is right. I agree with him. You know what I think of Diggs. And I just think that don't get enamored with the number of touchdowns. Get enamored with the number of big catches the guy had like Diggs did. Like, you're not going to forget what Diggs did up in Buffalo on that re-scramble route. You're not going to forget the 4th-and-2 against Baltimore or the slant catch against the Texans in the playoffs. Like, yeah, were there ones where he didn't perform in a Super Bowl? Absolutely. But he caught everything you threw at him. Everything that you threw at Stephon Diggs, he caught. And he led. And if you get that from A.J. Brown, too, the off-the-field stuff, the following, getting young kids to play hard, that all is encompassing. It's not always about numbers. It's the impact of what the person has.
2: Would you have traded a first and a fifth for what Diggs gave you last year?
0: No. No, you wouldn't. You would need it to be better. But you don't need it to be significantly better. I think if there's a number you need to be significantly better.
1: I would need the name of the player.
0: You look at the stats. The stat I need more of is touchdowns.
2: Yeah.
0: Red zone touchdowns, mm-hmm. or just touchdowns in general,
4: yeah.
0: where you're just, he's so good, you don't even need to get to the red zone.
1: See, he gets 2 more, Dobbs gets 3. Like, there's already 5.
0: Less field goals, more touchdowns. Right. That's what I need.
2: That's right. The other part of it. Like Zoe said, the receiver depth chart has elevated from last year.
1: Vastly different. Everything was on Diggs.
2: So do you actually need those exact stats or more? Yeah,
0: no, you need more because of what you gave up.
2: Well, that's the second part of the question, right?
0: It is.
2: Two different answers.
0: It is. But I do think that you need more. You would not have given up what you gave up. You just wouldn't. So I'm sorry, but I'm with him. I'm with him. I stand with Andy Hart on this. That's what I'm telling you. I stand with him on this. I think it's a good point. Right?
1: Yeah, I think it's a very good point.
2: Hope all right. He had fun on his boat.
0: I know he did go out on his boat.
1: Whose boat?
0: Andy.
1: Oh, he had a boat?
0: He's got a boat.
1: Oh, nice.
0: Yeah, he's a boat guy.
1: Kind of boat.
0: Miller, I'm not
2: Miller Lake.
1: Tall shit.
0: Center console.
2: Center console. As yeah, he kept calling
0: he,
2: it.
0: He said it's a center console. That's what I know about
1: it's
0: it.
1: Nice.
0: Is it?
1: Yeah.
0: Yeah. You think that's? I mean, there's some center consoles that are not nice, right?
1: Oh yeah. Like Pat's.
0: Oh, he's got a boat.
1: Yep.
0: Is it a dinghy?
1: Looks like one. Yeah.
0: Oh, okay. Yeah. Let's grab your calls. Rory in Rhode Island on McTakey.
4: Hey, first of all, I wanted to say Zoolak's mayonnaise on a hot dog is insanely good.
1: Thank you.
4: I grew up with that. Everybody thinks it's disgusting. You got to try it.
1: It's like mayonnaise on a bologna sandwich. It's the same damn thing.
4: Sure, sure. I also want to say that McCarthy his takes are hard to really take to heart because he's so like smug and annoying and constantly negative. So it's, you know what I mean? So when someone's constantly like that and it's just another negative thing coming out of his mouth, it just, you know what I mean?
1: It's,
4: he always has that
1: Fred's,
4: mentality.
1: Fred Tucker does his smarmy delivery, the way he speaks like that. Now, we love McCarthy. Stop it.
4: Well, it's
1: smug.
4: Hard to really take anything it says. Also, Zoe, you talk about Cape Cod a lot.
1: Yeah.
4: I'm telling you, you got to come down to Narragansett.
1: I love Narragansett. Place. Well, we used to go to Matunic and Lifeguard House, too. So.
4: Oh, the Matunic. And there's another Matunic that just opened up down here. I know. You got to check it out.
1: I'm rooting for them. Good people. Good people. No net. Hope they build it back bigger and better.
0: Let's go to Ryan and Malden. Hey, Ryan.
1: Okay, this is great.
7: Hey, what's going on, Beal?
0: Hey, welcome back. What's up?
7: Hey, welcome back, Zo.
1: Hey,
7: welcome
1: thanks, back, Ryan. Just, my main man.
7: Good to have the full crew in the house today. So I have some thoughts on this and that. And I have a great show to recommend you guys.
0: Well, let's start with that.
7: So this and that, I'm taking the diarrhea all day.
1: Yeah.
7: I'm taking the diarrhea. But this is why, though. At the end of diarrhea, there's like...
0: You can't even say diarrhea.
7: You know
0: diarrhea.
7: What's great about... Well, you know what's great about it? It's like once it passes, you have that relief. You know what I'm saying? So, guys, great show.
1: When I do a lot of it, it burns.
0: All right, now tell me the show you want to recommend.
7: All right, we all love Larry David, right?
0: We do.
1: He's all right.
7: Okay, so you guys need to watch the show on HBO called Life, Larry, and the Pursuit of Unhappiness. It is one of the funniest shows that I've seen in a long, long, long time. The creator of Seinfeld, the creator of Curb Your Enthusiasm, Larry David, he is a genius in this. There's an episode with like Rosa Parks where he annoys her so much that she goes on the back of the bus on her own. It's like, what would Larry David do if he goes back in time and be just like Larry David, but as Thomas Jefferson? Oh my God. It's the guys, Zoe, you would, Beetle, this is right up your alley. Zoe, this is right up your alley. T-Bone, you would love it too. McBone, you would love it. I'm telling you guys, the best show I've seen this summer so far.
2: I think I'm all set with that.
1: How do you like George?
0: Oh, he's not there anymore.
2: Oh. I'm the biggest fan of Curb Your Enthusiasm that there is, but the last two seasons of that were rough.
0: I did not complete that show because of those last two seasons.
2: Ugh.
0: So I can understand your thought on that. Yep. I can understand why you believe that. Okay. I thought he was going to... What was the show we were talking about yesterday? I will find you. I will find you on Netflix. That makes me want to keep my Netflix subscription.
2: But you're done with it.
0: But I'm done. Well, I'm done with the Home Run Derby, too. So if we're being fair, I'm not going to want to rewatch the Home Run Derby.
1: Right.
0: What's the matter?
1: No, nothing. Right.
0: You should watch I Will Find You. Zoe would like I Will Find You.
1: I will.
2: Yeah.
0: Yeah.
1: Start watching tonight.
0: Yeah. You would like it as well.
8: I haven't seen it yet. We need a new show. We'll jump in.
0: It's very addictive. You guys would like it. Like, it's a cliffhanger of a show. So, and you, the episodes are not a super long. It's like 40 minutes an episode.
8: Yeah, fly through them.
0: And so you rip through them. And it, you know, I like those series where it's like, we just watched 8 episodes of 40 minutes a piece.
8: Yes.
0: Or 45 minutes a piece. And you're like, it played like an extra long movie.
8: Right.
0: Then it did. But it has the breaks at all the right points to be like, all right, that's enough of that. We watched a couple episodes tonight. Yeah. We're done. We're done with that. I like those series. Here are the headlines. We'll be right back.
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8: Major League Baseball All-Star Game is tonight. First pitch set for 8 o'clock. Last night, Jordan Walker took home the crown at the Home Run Derby. Wilson Contreras getting knocked out in the semifinals. Jeff Passan reporting today, Major League Baseball has gathered support from owners to allow big league players to participate in the Olympics for the first time, but disagreements with the Players Association are there and complicate their involvement for the 2028 Los Angeles Games. NBA Summer League, Celtics fall into Hawks last night, 102-90. Celtics take on the Kings tomorrow night. Bucks guard Tyler Hero said he wants to move on from his physical altercation with former teammate Bam Adebayo last week in Vegas and is, quote, focused on the next chapter in Milwaukee. And the first semifinal game of the World Cup is this afternoon as France takes on Spain. That game gets underway at 3 p.m. Sports Hub headlines brought to you by Michelob Ultra. 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

0: You notice Peter Cetera turned his head to the side when he went to hit the high notes? I'm talking to Reese about that. When he sings Glory of Love. Whew. Why do you do that? Sing directly into the mic. Hey, they're the experts. What do I know? All right. I listen a lot of Lionel Richie's catalog on the vacation because we had a discussion before. My God. Dude's got it. Chicago.
1: Sneaky good.
0: Sneaky good. Sneaky good group. Chicago with Peter Cetera. Sneaky good group. What music do you listen to on the 4th of July, Tim?
2: Country.
0: Country, nice. Yeah. Like what kind? Like just like, hey, we love America. You know?
2: Yeah, sums it up right there.
0: Drive
2: right?
0: Your truck, drive, get your dog, eat some burgers, shoot some fireworks.
2: Mm-hmm.
0: I listen to Scotty McCreery and Hootie.
3: Yeah, you love that song.
0: Auto Rockets.
3: It's you love that song.
0: Yeah.
4: You just listen to it over and over and over again? Is that what your plan is?
3: It's a one-song playlist?
0: About three a day. About three times a day I listen to that. Of course, Lee Greenwood almost every day of vacation. Party in the USA.
3: It's a good one.
0: Put your hands up. Yeah, I want that to be my ringtone.
4: So why don't you make it your ringtone? How hard
0: is
4: that?
0: I don't know.
4: Oh, okay. I'm just happy your phone's working.
0: I know. Cool.
3: Yeah, you were off the grid for a little bit.
0: 5 days late, texting. Won't you answer? Sorry. Who's this? Why do you ask who's this? I'm like, because I have no clue who this is. Like I deleted them or something.
1: Did you get to the bottom of that suspicious text message you sent us in the very beginning of all that?
0: Which one?
3: The phishing one?
4: Yeah, it felt odd.
0: Can you remind me?
4: I'd have to go back and look. I don't have it.
1: You know, hello, gentlemen, or something like that.
3: Yeah, it was like, what's your social security number?
0: No, that's not me. Are you serious?
3: No, I didn't say social security number, but it sounded like it was not you.
0: It was not me then.
3: Yeah.
0: You know, I don't talk that way. I'm like, what's up?
4: Yeah. Yeah, no, it was all proper, like, punctuation and full sentences.
0: Really?
4: And we were like, who is it? I said, did your phone get stolen in addition to the screen breaking is what I sent to you.
0: Wow. See, part of the problem, I had a loaner, and I just they had my iCloud probably. I'm like, uh-oh.
4: It felt fishy.
0: Yeah.
4: Felt like someone was fishing. It started with, hi, my friend.
0: Nope, not me.
4: That wasn't you?
0: Well, what's up, a-holes?
1: Hi, my friend. Sorry for the late reply. My phone got fried yesterday. I'm just getting back to normal.
0: No.
4: So, no.
1: But then it was all green bubbles, too.
0: Right. I mean, yeah.
4: Hi, my friend, 2 exclamation points.
0: What if I
4: sorry for the late reply. My phone got fried yesterday. I'm just getting back to normal. That was sent at 8:03 p.m. on the 3rd of July.
0: God, no.
3: You called it out immediately. This text feels suspicious.
0: I was already singing with the Marcells at that point.
4: Okay.
0: Oh! I lost the loner at the bar because I went up to sing.
4: You lost you had a loner the loner? Phone?
0: The day of, lost my loner because I get ready to get it. Because last time I was there, I shattered my sunglasses and I shattered my phone.
4: You've got a lot happening.
1: What are you doing there?
0: I move around when I sing.
4: And so you lost the loner. So someone picked up the loner and sent this
0: text. I left
4: text.
0: It with Dean and Marcel to put it on the table next to him, but I forgot to go back and get it.
4: And so you lost that phone too.
0: I got it back because that was somebody turned into the bar.
4: Okay.
0: And I called it from my wife's phone, and it was Paula Miller answered, hello, Mr. Zolak, we have your phone. Yeah.
4: Okay.
1: Could you please text my show for me and say hello?
4: So in the meantime, everything's good. Someone sent that text, and I wrote, this text feels suspicious. Quote, hi, my friend, what the bleep? Did your phone get stolen, too? That's what I asked you.
0: So that was it. So someone probably freaked out because I'd be like, hey, what's up, zucchini eaters? You know, the long way. Yeah, not like, hey, my friends.
4: Yeah.
0: Yeah.
4: Okay. Tom is in Vermont. Hi, Tom.
5: Hey, what's up, boys? How you doing?
4: What's happening?
5: Couple of things. One, Hart got screwed, but that's another story. I'm glad he's back with you guys. My question is with the Red Sox. You know, they're doing good. We don't know how long they're going to last, but you got guys coming back from the aisle. Slowly wean them in. Don't upset the apple cart. Yeah, you could use Crochet if he's all right, but the other guys, hey, what do

0: you think of that? Don't ruin something that's working good.
1: Is Crochet in the group? I don't think Crochet was in the group of problems.
2: No.
1: Not that he was suggesting that, but
2: probably the young kids.
3: That's a it's got to be two guys that they're talking about.
1: Yeah,
3: unless it's Trevor Story.
1: Oh no, he's a professional by all accounts.
3: IKF. He was like a team leader before he went down.
1: Yeah, I don't think it's that. I think it's the young players.
2: That's what it is. Because when you start talking about means more, like that's young kids that just don't care. Yep.
1: Okay. Let's go to Patrick. He's in Florida. What's up, Patrick?
4: What's going on, boys? Hey. How you doing?
1: Zolo. Good, good. Hey. Really good.
4: Zolak, when are you moving to Florida, bud? Come on.
2: Dude, tomorrow.
1: It's coming tomorrow.
2: When I retire, man.
4: Oh, dude.
2: God's country.
4: Yep. It's humid as a bastard, but it's
2: sorry.
4: All right.
2: I'm going to get a convertible SL500. Anyway, just drive that all
4: listen,
2: day.
4: Listen, the Red Sox, Contreras is on point here, okay? Myers damaged goods, all right? Get him out of here. But if, let me tell you, if you get a Roman Anthony motivated back into this lineup right now,
1: there it is.
4: It could be scary. All right? Yep. Come on. I know.
2: Keyword motivated. That kid has no motivation.
4: I know. Well, but I don't know. Wave some candy in front of him or something. Do
2: bust.
4: Something. I don't know.
2: Bust.
4: Get this kid going again. He's good.
1: I mean, they're going to have to at some point. It's just a question of, is it this year? Like, does that all work this year, bringing him back? I don't know.
2: Why rush him and then have bad numbers attached to him?
1: Well, the other thing is, if he comes back and he gets hurt again.
2: Oh, you're done then.
1: Oh, my goodness.
2: Your cost is 2.0.
1: I mean, you don't want to say that he's trending in that direction already, but sort of is.
2: He got a boo-boo. Ugh.
3: All signs point to.
2: At least Casas' knee just freaking collapsed. Shattered. This guy's hand sore.
1: That poor guy had another setback.
5: Who? Yeah.
1: Casas. Yeah. I mean, you say that. I mean, it's...
2: I don't really count him in.
1: Yeah, no, I'm just saying he had another setback. Yeah. That's all.
5: Wrist this time, I think it was.
1: Yeah. It's too... I mean...
2: Car wrecks are tough.
1: But what's up with the wrists? What's up with that driveline stuff that they're doing to cause all these injuries? I mean, I'm only half joking. So he was swinging a bat? He wasn't playing in a game this time.
5: No.
1: So he swung a bat, and he's got a wrist injury. Why is that happening as often as it is in this?
5: That's a good question. It's a good question.
1: It's all. Just wondering what that's all about. I think a fair game to ask that one. No. No, it wasn't. No.

0: You sad that we weren't at the Tall Ships again today, so?
1: No.
0: It was like you were looking for another Tall Ship show.
1: I like that show.
0: Harder to do here. You're looking out the window here at the next program.
1: Yeah. Yeah. Look at Aurora making new videos out there. She's nonstop. She's
2: pumping out content.
1: Carson. Yep. What's me in?
3: Carson's doing just fine.
1: Carson doesn't care. Dude, don't worry about it. Gotcha. I'll write you a nice review.
3: He answers a subpar phone.
1: You do what you want to do.
3: Other than that.
1: You eat when you want to eat. Hey, eaters got to eat. Workers got to work. What was the Bad Bunny's kid name that he would get up and go eat first?
2: Oh, in the fall?
1: From UMass. Yeah. And he couldn't come in that one day. His car was frozen over to ice when it was sunny in UMass.
3: You're conflating like three different kids.
1: Oh, that was a Bad Bunny. It was the one before him, the little one. Who was his name? Jimmy?
3: Beats me.
0: Tom in Florida emailed in and wanted to ask you if you know about mayo chup made by Heinz. Saying, I use it on all my burgers and hot dogs. No need for two jars and questionable looks.
1: It's not the same. I've heard about it.
0: It's not. You don't like the mix.
1: I don't like
0: the blend.
3: Yeah, you're not going to get questionable looks with that. That nothing says look at me more than having that on your table
1: at
3: a cookout.
1: You're combining mayonnaise with ketchup. Ketchup you really can leave out on a counter. Mayonnaise you can't. And now you're gonna add different preservatives to it, which is going to tweak the taste. You want real mayonnaise, you want real ketchup, and you want to lick your finger and then mix it on top of the burger, then put the pickles on, then put the onions, and then let's go.
3: Ketchup on a hot dog should not happen at all.
2: I don't know. Is putting on two condiments really taking up that much time that you have to save?
1: No, it's just like...
2: Can't you go, individual condiments?
1: It's the same thing when Smuckers put
2: the
1: peanut butter
2: too.
1: With the jelly mixed, you know? Same. But it doesn't taste the same. He doesn't put ketchup on a hot dog.
2: Who doesn't?
1: T-Bone. Like, it's not mandatory that I do, but I like to mix my hot dogs up. I don't just have a one steady go-to hot dog.
3: Doesn't belong.
1: All right.
0: It's not something I do often. It's kind of the thing where, all right, there's no other condiments here, so, we'll roll with that.
3: Or if it's already on it. Okay, I'll have it.
0: Yeah, I don't think that's something that... Who adds something to your hot dog before you take possession of the hot dog?
3: Never seen a stray hot dog on a table before?
1: And Red Sox,
3: maybe
1: time
3: we
1: to
3: just
1: wake
3: go
1: up.
3: To, just me.
0: Maybe we just go to different types of cookouts.
1: Time to wake up, Red Sox. Put the real onions back out there. COVID's over.
0: I think for some reason they need to get one that is not just like wide open due to, I don't know, food rules and the thing that's going around now.
3: Cyclosaurus.
0: Yeah, you don't want that.
2: No.
0: Can't have that. Right?
1: Right.
0: All right, let's pick it up with today's takeaways next.
1: Sounds good.
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1: 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A little olive oil.
2: Oh, I like that. Pepper, that sounds good.
1: A little bagel seasoning on them. Delicious. What do we have for takeaway today?
0: You telling a story about chicken, believe it or not.
1: Oh, man.
0: What?
1: I think we're cooking on the top. that smell. One of my favorite times on the road was Mexico City. And I look over and there's a nice little farmer's market right next to the hotel. I said, oh, this looks lovely. I'm going to go check out different cultures here. So I sat down and there was this flat piece of wood. And this old woman, with like a, she had her hair in a bun and she had a big apron on. Mm-hmm. And you're selling poultry there. I said, oh, this should be interesting. 87 degrees. And the chickens were all out on the wood. And I was like, how's this going to go?
0: Yeah, but if you buy your chicken there all the time, you built up an immunity.
1: I get it.
0: Yeah,
1: but, right? But my mouth.
2: Did you do it?
1: I said, no. I said,
2: oh, I thought you said you were going to do it.
1: Yes. 20 minutes, my mouth hit the floor watching. She'd take the chicken in the big mallet, whack it, cut it in quarters. You want my whole chicken half slice. Grabs a plastic, there's a pile of plastic bags, just grabs one with chicken juice all over here, takes the chicken, puts it in there, ties it up, exchange the money with the hands, never once washed the hands. I'm like, this is impressive.
0: Well, they've got different rules there.
1: Yeah. That's badass.
0: I mean, yeah.
1: Meanwhile, he's standing in line at Subway here. Guy makes a sandwich, ends up taking the gloves off, and they got to put new ones on, picture your sandwich. I'm like, yeah, you can just use your hands. You see the commercials and TikToks, right? On the chicken salad for summer.
2: Just, yeah.
1: Just do it. It's good.
0: It is very good. Sit right here and
1: have another beer in Mexico. Sub of the tub. Jersey Mike's.
0: But you're not getting... Did you get the chicken salad that way?
1: I did. What you do is you put the shredded lettuce down. I get everything. You know, the banana peppers.
0: And you were the one putting lettuce down, period. You're saying
1: it's like... Then I have them put the oil and vinegar down in Mike's way. And then they lump the chicken salad on top. It's unbelievable. It's great.
0: I'm a fan of it.
1: I tried it too. I like chicken. I like all chicken. They got a great chicken salad down here because they actually put, I think, a twist of mustard. Fantastic downstairs. Toast Cafe.
0: There is. There's a little hint of mustard in there. It works. You've got Maz leading the program on Felger and Maz.
1: Wow.
0: Coming your way next here on the Sports Hub. Have a wonderful afternoon. Bye bye.
1: See you guys.
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2: Major League Baseball All-Star Game is tonight. First pitch set for 8 o'clock. Last night, Jordan Walker took home the crown at the Home Run Derby. Wilson Contreras getting knocked out in the semifinals. Jeff Passan reporting today Major League Baseball has gathered support from owners to allow big league players to participate in the Olympics for the first time, but disagreements with the Players Association are there and complicate their involvement for the 2028 Los Angeles Games. NBA Summer League, Celtics fall into the Hawks last night, 102-90. Celtics take on the Kings tomorrow night. Bucks guard Tyler Hero said he wants to move on from his physical altercation with former teammate Bam Adebayo last week in Vegas and is, quote, focused on the next chapter in Milwaukee. And the first semifinal game of the World Cup is this afternoon as France takes on Spain. That game gets underway at 3 p.m. Sports Headlines brought to you by Premier Basement Waterproofing. 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

0: 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These guys won't stop talking.
1: And you can pretty much do it.
0: Felger and Maz.
1: In perpetuity.
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3: Boston to me has been the best, the fans, the team, the front office, my teammates. I wouldn't change a thing from Boston. Of course, we are right now in third place, I think. We're not where we want to be, but we are on our way there. We're already making adjustments. The team has a really good chemistry, and the energy is there. The guys that have been coming up from AAA are doing a great job. They're willing to listen, willing to work out, and they're willing to leave their heart on the field, which that's what we want.
4: So this should go without saying, one of the worst weeks of the year to do sports talk radio, but we're going to make it work. We are going to make it work, Mark Dundaro. We are going to make it work, Alex Barth.
5: Let's do it.
4: There's typically nothing on the calendar, but I would like to thank the Red Sox for giving us a little bit of fodder. Jimmy, why do I feel like I hear an echo? Is that just in my headset, or can everyone hear it the same way? Is it just me?
5: I don't hear an echo.
4: Okay.
5: I'm fine.
4: So I do want to get to that. That was Wilson Contreras last night before the home run derby. 617-779-0985. Today on Felger and Maz, as you can already discern, Felger is out. Mark Dundaro is alongside.
5: What's up, Tony?
4: Alex Barth is here to give us headlines and contribute as well. So three-man show today. But that comment by Wilson Contreras last night, I'm going to ask Jimmy to play it again because the audio kind of sucks. I also have a theory that at the beginning of the show, always, when people are just tuning in, sometimes that first cut gets lost.
5: Yeah, I wasn't listening.
4: I feel like it's sometimes, you know, in any given segment, if someone just misses the beginning of the segment, you miss the cut. So to me, it's always worth reintroducing, especially this one, because again, the audio is not great. So Jimmy, let's play it again. This is Contreras before the home run derby. Talking about the state of the Red Sox. Go ahead, Jimmy.
3: Boston to me has been the best, the fans, the team, the front office, my teammates. I wouldn't change a thing from Boston. Of course, we are right now in third place, I think. We're not where we want to be, but we are on our way there. We're already making adjustments. The team has a really good chemistry. And the energy is there. And the guys that have been coming up from AAA are doing a great job. They're willing to listen, willing to work out, and they're willing to leave their heart on the field, which that's what we want.
4: Okay, so that last part, the guys have come up from AAA. They're listening. They're playing hard. We have really good chemistry. They're leaving their hearts on the field. All that stuff. The guys who came up from AAA. Should I read into that? Do you guys read into that? Do you think there is some sort of hidden message there? We spent a lot of time yesterday talking about the absence of Roman Anthony, the absence of Marcelo Meyer, and how this team seems to be playing its best baseball without those two guys who were supposed to be centerpiece players for the Red Sox here for the next several years going forward. Meyer was the number four pick in the draft. Anthony was the number one prospect in baseball. They were supposed to be centerpiece guys. And again, remember that the Red Sox built this whole era, and I mean alleged era, but this whole period of time, this next page or wave in Red Sox history was built around the young guys. It was built around Christian Campbell, Roman Anthony, Marcelo Meyer, to a degree, Kyle Teal, who obviously got traded, but it was about all those guys. When they got here, this is what the Red Sox told us. When those guys got here, the Red Sox were going to be ready to compete again. Right now, at this moment, they are 14-2 in the last 16 games, and none of them are here. None of them. Is there a cause and effect there? In other words, are those guys, are the Red Sox better off right now without Marcelo Meyer and Roman Anthony?
5: I'm reading into those comments. And maybe, Maz, maybe that's the problem. Maybe what you just said is the problem where they were the saviors. They were what we were. I mean, we talked about it for years, literally over a year, waiting for those guys, waiting for the young guys, these heroes to come up to the big league level and really show us what we've been waiting for all this time. And maybe they started feeding into that, hearing that, and thinking that they had it licked before they even arrived, whereas they didn't even have to prove themselves at the major league level. I don't know. I'm not covering the team. But based on those comments, it does kind of sound like the guys that have come up recently without all the fanfare are the ones that are just trying to help win games, and they're scrappy, and their ego isn't taking over the clubhouse, and they're there for the right reasons. Whereas, again, we heard the IKF back on, what was that, June 2nd, when he was saying there's things at home that I don't know if that was related to the young guys or the culture that they've tried to establish. It sounds a little like those highly touted younger guys that we just discussed, that you just brought up, Anthony, Meyer, anybody else that would fit into that mold, maybe didn't have their head right, and maybe their attitude wasn't where it needed to be. And now these guys come up, they're trying to win, they're trying to find ways to be the best that they can be for the team, and that's benefiting the Boston Red Sox instead of just benefiting, you know, the trajectory of Roman Anthony or the profile of some of these young guys individually. It sounds like something refreshing that Wilson Contreras was referring to. I don't know. I'm not in there. I'm not covering the team. But he does feel a little refreshed based on what he's getting and what he's experiencing with these younger guys versus the highly touted guys that have come up in the last year to year and a half.
2: Yeah, just to take it a step further, and I know obviously there's been this referendum on the big three, and it is kind of damning that they've been this good without players who were billed as key members of this team. But you go beyond them. Garrett Crochet was billed as a key member of this team. He hasn't been here in a long time. He hasn't been here in quite a bit. Part of this, Trevor Story, we were fed at the beginning of the year. Well, Trevor Story turned a corner last year, and they're going to get the real Trevor Story, and he's going to be a big part of what they do. He hasn't been here. Kiner Falefa started playing well. He hasn't been here. Some of the other guys that were supposed to be a big part of this, like Jaron Duran, have not necessarily played well. The team that's winning now, and oh, by the way, they also have another manager. The team that's winning now is not the team that the front office put together for the 2026 season. There's little bits and pieces of it here and there, but they're also getting major contributions from guys who are either supposed to be ancillary pieces or not a part of this thing at all and just got kind of called up because they needed bodies. So that's what's been the most interesting to me. There's the big three element of it, which I agree with everything you guys said, but even going beyond that, there are players that we were sold would be key players, key parts of this team who have been out for extended periods of time, who they haven't missed a lick. Which I think says, it probably says something about Cora and the change from Cora to Tracy, but I just think the construction of this team as a whole from the front office.
4: Do you, would you leave a spot for Marcelo Meyer to come back?
5: I wouldn't. I mean, I'd be okay with him going to, I mean, we talked about this yesterday. What has he done that has said to me he's
4: zero?
5: He's done nothing to prove that he belongs in an everyday situation, especially when they're playing the way they're playing now. Absolutely not. I would not set aside anything for that guy. He has to earn whatever he gets. The Red Sox aren't good enough, Maz, to really disrupt what they're doing right now. And it's going to be fascinating when they come back from the break, because it has been, I mean, it's just a unique situation. They've done this the last two times, even before, it's been like 3 or 4 years, but specifically the last 2 years going into the break, where they've played great, and then they're trying to keep it going after the break, and they've been unable to. Now, there's as much pressure as ever to keep it going after the break based on where they were and the expectations and Jared Carabas jumping off and jumping back on the bandwagon and all the things that we've been reacting to. They need to keep this going. They're going to have games at home where they haven't been good. They need to rectify that. There's huge pressure on them coming out of the break. It's going to be fascinating. They can't mess with any of the juju right now, especially with a guy like Meyer. He hasn't done enough. So you need to get those guys back to AAA and make them earn their way back.
2: I almost feel like that's why you have to leave a spot, in theory, for Marcelo Meyer. Because you mentioned they did this last year. They won 10 in a row, and then they came back out of the break, and they were okay at best. I think they had another 7-game winning streak right around early August. But besides that, they played 500 ball. The reality is, some of these guys that are stepping up for them right now, you know, Sungjae Chang, Anthony Seager, guys like this, the clock's going to strike midnight on them eventually, right? On some of these Cinderella stories. And you can't, if they're not performing, what's the difference? I think you need to find out at a point, especially for a guy like Marcelo Meyer. We maybe saw it with Brian Baio in that final game before the break. Part of the reason you send those guys down is it's a wake-up call. Part of the reason you send those guys down is, hey, you need to get your head out of your ass. We know you're a better player than this. You need to fix whatever is wrong with you and come back and perform. At a certain point, you got to figure out if sending, and I know Meyer didn't get sent down, he got hurt, but it's kind of the same thing, right? You got to see if he's had the wake-up call. And if these 4A players that are filling in, that are performing well above their projections, when they come back down to earth, I would rather them go back to the guy that we know has more talent, even if it hasn't been proven, than the guy that it maybe punched a little bit above his weight, but the numbers evened out. I think that, you know, ideally they wouldn't have to do either. They would just have the full lineup of MLB caliber players. They don't have that. But I think at a certain point, you do have to leave the door open for Meyer, for Anthony, for Brian Baio to see if the time off, if they're healed, if they're mentally right, if all of that, if it's fixed.
4: Okay, so look, here's what I'm getting at. I just think that there are a lot of things going on with this team right now that are really hard to figure out. When you look at where they are, they're basically 500. They're within two games of 500. You're talking about a team that's 46 and 48 that started the year, I think it was 9 and 17 after 26 games. So they were 8 games under after 26 games. They started 9 and 17. They have finished 14 and 2. And in between, they basically played 500 baseball. Now they're winning with guys who Anthony Seager, I think, is a 25th round draft pick, 23rd round, whatever it is, he's in the 20s. Who's the other guy? Eaton is a 21st round draft pick. These guys are 4A players who grind and execute fundamentals, play with an edge and an attitude, and nothing was given to them. Marcelo Meyer was the number 4 pick in the draft. He has played 114 games in the big leagues. It's not 50. It's 114. His batting average is .223. His OPS is just barely over 600. And this year, his OPS is under 600. From last year to this year, Meyer has gotten worse. Is it possible that Meyer and Anthony are just entitled, privileged, high-ranked, bonus babies would have been the term in the old age? Is it possible they're just those kinds of players who think they're pooping ice cream and they're not really committed? And in the case of Anthony, he's already got a contract. Meyer doesn't even have his yet, but you get the sense with the way he walks around the ballpark and the way he shows up and comes and goes whenever he wants or barely, you know, doesn't leave enough time to get his work done, that he's not necessarily the kind of guy that has a great work ethic or has any sort of discipline. I'm not making room for either one of those guys right now. I'm sorry, I'm not. Zero.
5: Based on what I've seen, I don't think Marcelo Meyer looks the part. Now, he, you know, in the perfect game showcase, he's great. He's smooth, the smooth swing, all the measurables, all that. But in game, he just hasn't shown me enough production. Anthony, different story. I think they're going to need his bat. I think he's done enough with the bat to show that in a game, he can come up with a big hit. Now, there's more I need to see before I just anoint him. But in terms of the projection and the trajectory of the Red Sox, he's going to have to be a part of that. I think if they're going to want to try to achieve anything noteworthy. The problem is, man, I think the other problem is these guys came in, and it's what we sort of just started talking about. What's the culture of this team? Who are the leaders on this team? I think they're trying to figure all those things out because Roman Anthony, he's playing for Team USA. He comes in with all this hype. He's got all this talent. Is he the leader? Doesn't sound like he's the leader that I'm looking for in terms of what I've heard about him and some of the things are, you know, that he's done in terms of off the field, on the field, whatever. Who is the leader? It feels like this team right now is finding their groove culturally. Like their culture is sort of becoming established, whether it's these young guys helping what Contreras said. That's, I think, what they need to establish before they they let Anthony and Meyer re-enter the mix. Establish the culture of this team, then let them come in and see what you've established and try to add their talent to it. That's another reason why I would kind of hold off. But yeah, you're right. There's a lot going on because I don't think there's the talent thing, but who are the leaders? Crochet's been out. Is he a vocal enough guy? I don't know who the leaders are. I don't know who's establishing the culture, a la what we saw back in the day with Ortiz and, you know, guys like that, Pedroia. They don't have that right now.
4: So, look, the you know, when the All-Star break comes in baseball, we all make this mistake. We say first half, second half. It's not really half. They've played 94 games.
5: Right.
4: Okay, there are only 68 games left in the season. Okay, the majority of the season's gone. So what I find to be unusual about this season isn't just the wins and losses in the streaks. I think this latest surge, in a lot of ways, has completely effed up everybody's evaluation of this team, myself included, by the way. I'm not excluding myself either. I'm just telling you, I look at them. I don't know what to think about Anthony and Meyer right now. I'm starting to think that this team's better off with Siegler, Eaton, Monasterio, Durbin, a bunch of guys. Or Durbin was a Division II college player, for crying out loud. These guys are not elite talent, but they play the right way and they play hard. So I now start to wonder whether they don't have enough guys like that. I don't know who the leader is. I don't know whether Craig Breslow should stay or he should go. I don't know whether to believe in them or not. My instinct is no, because I'm negative about everything. So I just look at the whole thing and think it's been turned on its head. This streak, to me, anyone who tells you that they thought the team was going to turn it around is full of crap. You are completely full of crap if you thought the team was going to turn it around. Not a single one of us thought that was going to happen, including Jared Karabas. Okay? Like, seriously.
2: What about Craig Breslow?
4: No. Liar. Lying. Give him more time. You know why he said I got to give him more time? Because his job's on the line. That's why. He thought they were cooked, too. Sam Kennedy said about a month ago that they might have to pivot and do something different at the trade deadline. So Sam didn't expect him to turn around. If he said it, John Henry didn't expect him to turn it around. No one did. This thing came out of nowhere. Nowhere. So someone needs to tell me why I need to give a job back to Marcelo Meyer, why I need to give one back to Roman Anthony, and should Craig Breslow stay or should, like, to me, these are all the questions. I said to Beto when I came in today, Beto, what do you do? What's your assessment of Breslow right now? He goes, what do you mean? I said, well, if you had to decide today, stay or go. He said, go. I said, well, I'm not surprised. I expected that response, but if we're being fair, Contreras is having a great year. Sonny Gray's having a great year. Jake Bennett might be the single greatest move that Breslow has made in his time as Red Sox chief executive. That deal alone, excellent, excellent evaluation and move. Excellent. So this latest 2.5 weeks to me has thrown the thing on its ear.
5: Well,
4: and I think this is where they are. I think they are literally standing in front of a side that says left or right, which way they go. And I think the fan base is faced with a similar dynamic.
5: Yeah.
4: So this is where we'll start. We'll do some baseball in the first hour. I do want to get to the Patriots. Greg Bedard last night on NBC Sports Boston had some interesting comments to make or say things to say about Christian Gonzalez. We'll get to that. And your calls as well, all today on Felger and Mazz.
0: More Felger and Mazz on the way next on the Sports Hub.
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16: Oh, yeah, that one has no chance to stay in the ballpark. Top tank.
17: Hold on.
18: Effortless, too. Hey. Effortless.
17: Nice and easy, Wilson. Venezuela, the winners of the WBC, representing.
16: 42, the longest so far from Wilson Contreras.
17: Oh, my God.
16: That one might have gone even deeper.
17: Let's go.
16: Even Matt Olson nods in approval. There's okay. Your longest of the event so far.
17: Another one!
16: Oh, he's cranking him. And Wilson Contreras on a nice little heater with six.
17: And that's a boom shakalaka.
16: Dig.
4: I personally couldn't give a rat's ass about the Home Run Derby. I really couldn't. Not just giving you lip service on that whoop-de-doo Home Run Derby, but Wilson Contreras's participation in it, the kind of season he's had, to me is noteworthy. For example, if I were to say to you, just quickly, the major league leaders this year in OPS, Yordan Alvarez, James Wood, Ben Rice, Juan Soto, Shohei Ohtani, they're the top five. What do they all have in common? I'm setting you up.
5: They're stars?
4: No. I'm setting you up.
2: Run through it one more time.
4: Okay. Yordan Alvarez, James Wood, Ben Rice, Juan Soto, Shohei Ohtani.
5: Lefties?
4: Yep. You got it. Bingo. All left-handed. Every single one of them. The top right-handed hitter in baseball this year in OPS is Junior Caminero. Mm. And he just got there at the end of the first half because he went crazy with all those home runs. Didn't he homer in like 11 straight
2: something
4: games?
2: Like that, yeah.
4: Something crazy, right? It was ridiculous. So then after him, Kyle Schwarber. So six of the top seven guys in OPS are left-handed. After Schwarber, Wilson Contreras. My point? He has been the second best right-handed hitter in baseball this year. He's the second best right-handed hitter in baseball this year. For a time there, he was first. So all this talk about the Red Sox needing a right-handed bat, and they do. You have a guy, you're going to trade away a guy who's the second best hitter in the game right now from the right side? I can't do it. I can't do it. And not because of this year. See, this is the part that, and to me, this is all the stuff that's on the table with the Red Sox, whether it's a trade line, whether it's Breslow, whether it's Anthony and Meyer, all this stuff is up in the air. What do you do now? And so with Contreras, even if you don't win this year, I want them to be good next year. I don't want 2027 to be a rebuilding year. So you're going to trade off pieces to what? Start all over again? I don't want to do that. I have no interest in doing that.
5: But this is what they do. This is what they've been doing. This is the problem.
4: Okay, so, but Mark, this is also why I look at them, and I said this early in the year, and I think Jimmy will vouch for me on this. I don't know if he'll remember it or not, but at one point, I everyone was saying, fire Breslow, fire Breslow, fire Breslow. And I said, if you're just going to bring in the next guy,
5: yeah,
4: the next 35-year-old Ivy Leaguer who wants to run it through analytics and, you know, wouldn't know a baseball from a freaking grapefruit if it hit him in the face, then I'm keeping Breslow. I would just assume, I'm tired of flipping over chief baseball executives. I'm tired of flipping managers. The Red Sox would have, if they get rid of Breslow, they will have four chief executives in 8 years. No winning organization or team does that. So I would just as soon keep him. Unless they want to go get a proven baseball guy, and I keep using the same name over and over again, if they want to go to Atlanta and try to get Alex Anthopoulos out of Atlanta and do what they did with Billy Beane years ago and say, we are going to try to pry him out of another organization, a guy who's winning, who has won, even if Beane had not won a title, but has a track record of success in the major leagues as a chief executive. If they're going to do that, I'm in. Otherwise, I'm sticking with Breslow.
5: So I think that's a totally reasonable take. And if you've listened to my commentary, my biggest problem with Breslow hasn't really been the baseball moves. It's listening to him. And then it's been the volume and aggressiveness and things like that. His actual moves have been pretty good. I mean, he's definitely helped the pitching situation. He's made some shrewd moves. Again, my main problem has been with John Henry and the overall philosophy. Now, whether that's exactly right or where it should lay, I don't know. But, I mean, this is exactly right. What you brought up with Wilson Contreras is perfect. That's a guy you need to bring back. I wanted Bregman back. I wanted Kyle Schwarber back. Don't tell me the Red Sox missed on Schwarber. They didn't understand how good he was. Anybody can look at his wrists and hands, watch him hit, and say, this guy's a stud. They just didn't want to pay him. I wanted Adrian Beltre back. Now, that was a different era of Red Sox baseball. But they got to keep these guys around that produce for them, especially a right-handed bat like Contreras. So, yeah, can Breslow find a way to make more moves and make the moves that need to be made to keep this team where they're at? The moves he actually has made outside of some trades, Devers, where he got nothing back, have been okay. The actual moves where he's building depth and finding guys, you brought up Jake Bennett, stuff like that. I'm okay with that, but you got to keep it going. You can't just do something and then go hide or sell off and then try to start over with, you know, Wilson Contreras. Just keep him and build with him. Build more around him. That's what I'm looking for.
4: Alex, hold the thought, all right? Yep. Just hold the thought for 1 second. George and Peabody. George, what do you got?
11: You think Myers and Anthony are cancer for a part of this organization?
4: Okay, so George, look, cancer is a strong word. I'm just telling you, as it relates to Marcelo Meyer, my assessment of Marcelo Meyer is this. I don't think he's serious. I don't think he's a serious baseball player. Anthony, I think, is a serious kid. I think he takes his career seriously. I also think that Meyer might be an influence on Anthony based on everything I hear from Matt McCarthy. And Matt McCarthy, I said this yesterday, McCarthy, you know, did some work in the minor leagues, knows people who have who have been in the Red Sox organization, what have you. So when he talks about the minor leagues in particular with the Red Sox, I put stock in it. I think Matt talks to people who are connected to the minor leagues and has some understanding of the dynamic there. Marcelo Meyer missed a lot of games in the minor leagues. There have always been whispers about Marcelo Meyer wanting to play through ailments and injuries and wanting to get on the field. This spring, Alex Cora busted his balls incessantly. There were stories about him not getting to the ballpark on time, not being able to get his work in on time, running from one station to another because he can't be on time. He likes video games. I hear he likes video games, and I think this guy is the Kyler Murray of Major League Baseball. Am I wrong?
2: Kyler Murray
5: was a more decorated amateur than Marcelo Meyer.
4: But he never lived up to his hype.
5: No, you're right. Yeah.
4: Never lived up to his hype. And so I look at Marcelo Meyer and I say it's the same sort of thing. If this guy's never going to live up to his hype, why do I have to keep giving a spot on the roster to a guy just because he was the number four pick? Why do I have to do that?
2: So if you mean it in the sense of, you know, can they trade him? I'm with you. They had a chance to sell high on him a couple times in the last year and a half. They didn't. Could you still get something for him now? Fine. I just think because they don't really have a ton of major league talent, and we know he has the talent. It's a between the ears thing, and they can't be turning their nose up at any semblance of talent. To the caller's point, though, I think it's an interesting question. It ties into that. Are they the cancer with the team? That, to me, implies that they're kind of the driving force behind this philosophy. I think that they are more a product of, you look at where the Red Sox were when they were first coming up. This is a team that was shedding payroll, that was moving on from good players, that was kind of bottoming out, and losing became accepted. Winning was not a part of the culture when they were coming up, and so now they finally get here, and the team's supposed to win, and they're a little more complacent. Maybe some of that is on them for sure. You want them to have the competitive fire, but from a professional standpoint, this is all they've ever known. They got here as Mookie Betts was being shipped out of town, as Xander Bogaerts wasn't getting a new contract, as Rafael Devers was getting shipped out of town. Why are they going to look at that and say, well, I got to bust my ass for this organization. I got to make sure I treat the team well because the team's going to treat me well. Team hasn't proven that. That's not to let them off the hook. There's definitely things they could be doing better. But I do think there is an element of, were they always going to be like this, or is this the baseball environment that the Red Sox are fostering?
4: Okay, so I get it, Alex. Nature versus nurture. It's the oldest thing in the book. And on this part, I do put some of it on Breslow. They created a bad environment for these guys to get acclimated. Now, Meyer may have been unreachable. Anthony, I do look at as being more of a product of the environment. Now, why do I look at them that way? I can't give you a concrete answer other than to say, I just think he's different. He feels like a different kid. There's something about Meyer to me that screams giant adolescent who just wants to like have fun and when the game's over, go out and have a good time. Anthony feels to me like a guy who takes the losing seriously or takes it to heart. Because you can still hate the losing and want to have a good time when the game's over.
2: Sure.
4: There, it's tricky. There's a balance there. But I think he's closer to that than Meyer is. Meyer just feels to me like he's not serious. That kid's not serious about baseball. So on one side, I will blame the environment. I think the environment has more to do with the struggles of Roman Anthony.
2: Okay.
4: Okay. Meyer, I think, is who he is. That's just my opinion. So, but I will say that if you have to get rid of Meyer to get the best out of Roman Anthony, and again, count Matt McCarthy among the people who believe that that Meyer's is a negative influence on Anthony, then you got to get rid of Marcelo Meyer. Here's the other
2: Absolutely.
4: Thing.
2: Absolutely.
4: Here's the other thing quickly. The Red Sox right now have a top five prospect in baseball coming up in the minor leagues in Franklin Arias, who's also a shortstop. Trading Marcelo Meyer should not be controversial. You have the next guy right behind him. In fact, biting at his heels. Get rid of him. Time to get rid of him. I'm done there. I've seen enough. He can't hit a breaking ball, and I don't think he takes it seriously. You've got another kid coming. Get something for him. It's exactly the kind of guy you should trade.
5: I mean, from my perspective, other than being the number four pick in the draft, and I know you've invested a lot of emotional energy in him, I don't even know why we're having this conversation. I mean, I know why we're having this conversation, but based on what I've heard off the field and what I've seen on the field, it's like, why even consider bringing this guy? He should be buried.
2: And there is some historical precedent for it. If you go back to 2011, Jose Iglesias came up, was a highly regarded prospect, was okay, didn't exactly hit his ceiling, but he was good. But you had Xander Bogaerts right behind him. So there were some people that didn't want to trade Iglesias because he'd been so hyped as the next guy. But in reality, they needed to make room for Bogaerts. It's a similar dynamic, I think.
4: Yeah, it's just if you have multiples at the same spot, then right. One of them's got to go. I mean, that's just math. Anyway, sit right there. I see a lot of you lined up. We'll get to your calls, I promise, when we come back. Alex is going to have your headlines here, so don't go anywhere.
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2: The Home Run Derby came down to the final swing last night with Jordan Walker beating Kyle Schwarber in the final. Red Sox first baseman Wilson Contreras hit 13 home runs in the first round. That led the field, but failed to advance as he fell to Schwarber in the semifinal. Meanwhile, the MLB All-Star Game is tonight. The Red Sox have three players taking part. Contreras joins Sidon Rafaela and Aroldis Chapman. The Bruins announced a number of changes to their front office today, including naming former Sabres general manager Kevin Adams as the senior advisor to the general manager. They've also named Dennis Bovine as their assistant general manager. And the World Cup continues today. France and Spain in the first of two semifinals. That game gets underway at 3 o'clock. 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
8: Ken Rosenthal, you can add on young J.J. Weatherholt.
9: Well, he's one of those candidates for an extension, as you mentioned, Adam. And clubs do these deals for a very simple reason. They believe the players will outperform the contracts. And agents and player representatives from the union will tell you that the hit rate is a lot higher than the miss rate, that these contracts generally do prove favorable for the clubs. But, John, Alex Cora was talking to us about this today, and he said the dynamic changes, though. It changes when you have a number of players under those kinds of deals, and that is what the concern can be for some of these teams.
6: So that was during a game earlier in the season. Do you remember this? That Cora was talking about the dynamic with some of the young players getting these contracts and this money. Now, Meyer hasn't gotten the contract, but I did wonder whether Cora was talking about this sort of thing. Like, you give these young guys all this stuff at the beginning, and all of a sudden they become uncoachable. And so I just wonder. I don't know. Is there an element of that in play with Marcelo Meyer and, to a degree, Roman Anthony? Roman Anthony pushed back on the stuff about his injury with the team pretty quickly. He's a rookie. He's basically a rookie. I know he was a year ago. But it's unusual for a player that young to all of a sudden come out and shoot back at the team. Usually his agent would do it, or someone else would do it. Or, and I'm going back years now. I'm just telling you, it's a little different. So the you know, young people today are very empowered. They all feel the right to speak up and get things right away. And I don't know. I like the old way. I like you having to grind your way in. I'm for the Seaglers and the Eatons and the Chengs and those guys. And you can't win with just utility guys. I'm not telling you can. But the way this team's going right now, they're playing small ball. It's winning baseball. They're playing their asses off. They're bunting people over and hitting sack flies and making plays in the field and taking extra bases. And they're really not that good, but they're winning. Why would I mess with that? I believe at the end of the day, it's about one thing and one thing only. Does it win? Does it win? If it wins, you go with it. That's it. End of story. I want to bring

0: in someone quickly here because I said something earlier that I got wrong, and I think that this person wants to correct me. Alan's in Chatham. Alan, it says here you're Steve Perrault's dad.
1: Yes, I am, Tony. Been a big fan of yours for a long time.
0: Okay, thank you. Go ahead. I have something up, so go ahead.
1: Yeah, the Anthony Siegler thing, he was the 23rd pick in the draft. He was picked in the first round by the Yankees. But he's a case that it actually reinforces your point that some of these guys who are high draft picks don't make it immediately because he was in the minors for 7 or 8 years. So the reality is, picked out of high school, made it to the big leagues 8 or 9 years later. So it doesn't fully fit your narrative, but not all these guys are playing over their skis.
0: No, Steve, I'm sorry, Alan, thank you for the call. And he's right. I misread it. He was a 23rd pick. He's not a 23rd round pick. Eaton, though, was a 21st round or whatever it was. But I do think that the specific story does illustrate that he had to toil in the minor leagues for a while. He had to grind his way through there. He's also not very big. He's 5'9". So, you know, he had to work his way to get his chance in the big leagues. Now, how old is Siegler? He's
2: 27. Just turned 27.
0: Okay, he's 27 years old. And has he even played in the big leagues before this year? I should know this.
2: He briefly with the Brewers last year.
0: Okay, and he hit .194. So right now he's hitting .257. But you know what? He's given him more than I thought he was going to give him, and he plays hard. I'll take the guy like that every single time. I mean, look, and in the case of Meyer, I just think that this is, you know, Marcelo Meyer to me is a fascinating case. Because you watch him move and swing the bat, and he looks like a freaking all-star. You can understand why he would be the fourth pick in the draft. Now that I've seen him play 115 games, I'm pretty much done. I'm done. It looks good, but there's nothing behind it.
3: There is a lot to a baseball player. I mean, I played with him. Guys that look the part, guys that have the size, the exit velo, do all these things, but just can't put it together on the field. Go read the Moneyball book, okay? There's a great exhibition of this between Billy Bean and Lenny Dykstra. Bean had all of the tools, 6'4", ran like the wind, power, this, that. But Dykstra, I don't know how big Dykstra was, just knew how to hit. I'll stick him. Didn't matter what the guy was throwing. Didn't matter. He never got into his own head. There's just so many aspects to being a productive on-field baseball player. And Meyer might not have some. He's got the tools. Obviously, like you said, you watch him swing. It's beautiful. To answer your question, though, about why mess with it, I mean, eventually, though, you need dudes.
0: Of course.
3: And I know.
0: But is Marcelo Meyer a dude?
3: No. No. He's not. But you need them. And Anthony might be. You know, I don't know what his deal is off the field or if he gets distracted, but he still might be. I mean, we saw him in the World Baseball Classic. We saw him last year. He might be a dude, and you got to make sure you get the most out of him because eventually you cannot win the World Series relying on Seydan, even though he's an all-star. He can't be your thump in the lineup. You need more than that.
0: Oh, you got to find more. No, listen, it's not a championship roster. I'm not telling you it's a championship roster. I'm just talking about the team that's on the field right now. I would keep it.
3: Right now, yes.
0: Jonathan and Pawtucket on Marcelo Meyer. Go ahead, Jonathan.
4: Hey, Tony, here's why I'd stick with Marcelo Meyer at shortstop when he comes back from the injury. He's a much, much better defensive shortstop than Trevor Story, and he's going to hit more than IKF. Put him at the eighth or ninth position in the order, and let's see if he's a big leaguer. You can trade him in the offseason. I also think he's going to turn his season around because driveline is gone. He was a contact hitter coming out of high school and through the minors. He didn't want that loft thing, and I think he'll be better.
0: Yeah, so Jonathan, I don't want Trevor Story and Isaiah Kanna for left for either. I'm not talking about those guys. I'll take Cheng at shortstop. I'll take freaking other guys. I'm not talking about Story. Who gives a rat's ass about Trevor Story? He's another one that, by the way, I'm not making room for on the field. This is another thing just quickly that I mentioned yesterday. The rallies, the Red Sox have had a handful of rallies now where they've knocked in runs with, you know, sacrifice flies or moved runners over or guys taking extra bases. You know what they're not doing anymore? Striking out.
2: Yeah.
0: Trevor Story's a strikeout machine.
2: That's the guy you don't let back in the lineup.
0: He's a human strikeout, is what he is. Trevor K. Story. That's like, seriously, that should be his freaking middle initial. Trevor Cahill's story. It's all he does is strike out every single time. Meyer struck out, and he's an easy strikeout. It's a slider away. He chased it every single time. Fastball up, slider away. Fastball up, slider away. He can't hit it. And he keeps chasing. Marcelo Meyer figured it out. I mean, not Marcelo Meyer. Rosendahl Rafaela. Like, holy crap. I don't want Story and I don't want Falefa. See you later. Who's talking about those clowns? No way. Bye. I'm just talking about, I'll take Cheng. I'll take Eaton. I'll take Siegler. I'll take those guys for now. And you mentioned a guy who has all the tools, who isn't an actual baseball player. Jarren Duran. Same kind of guy. Can run. He's strong. He can't throw. But you look at him, and a couple of years ago, he looked like a, you know, the kind of guy who would have double digits in all three extra base hits, mm-hmm. doubles, triples, home runs, double figures in all of them, double figures in steals, can run all over the field. Look at him. He's a physical specimen. But when it actually comes to tracking a fly ball and hitting a cutoff, man, he can't do it. No thanks. No thanks. I'm done with Jarren Duran, too. Right now, given what this year has been, because I understand your point, Mark, about if you're going to win, you need dudes. I agree. You do. Because when you get into the playoffs, dudes win. And you don't have to pinch hit for dudes, lefty-righty. You just put them in the lineup and let them play. So I'll take those guys every single time. Unfortunately, my choice right now is the number four pick in the draft, who has been wildly overrated. Wildly overhyped and wildly overrated and underachieved to the nth degree. It's him or the guys on the field who came up through the minor leagues, maybe were international free agents that got no hype, and I'm talking about Cheng and Monasterio, and those guys who will at least try. They'll at least try. I'll take that.
3: Yeah, and I just don't think Meyer has shown. Obviously, the hype in the number four pick, but what I've seen hasn't said that he is the dude. He's an impact guy. Not what I've seen, other than he was drafted high. So I there's no reason to prioritize him right now.
0: And by the way, if Meyer is what the caller said he is, that he wasn't a power hitter in the minor leagues, he was an average hitter, a spray hitter, then he's not the number four pick in the draft.
2: No, you got to hit 350 to justify that.
0: Yeah, right. I mean, you know, so if he's just a spray hitter. Now
3: seven
0: again,
3: not a lot of home runs in the minor leagues.
0: His minor league numbers kind of suck for a number four pick. If you go through, what was his career OPS in the minor leagues? Look at it in AAA and AA. AAA in particular.
3: AAA, he was .818 OPS. AA, looks like it was .763.
0: Okay, it was the AA numbers that scared me then. .763. That's not that great.
2: He doesn't spend leagues? That long in AAA. It was, I think, 40 games.
0: Yeah, 763 games. In AA, and we hyped the crap out of him like he was Kyle or Corey Seager? Please. I've seen enough of Marcelo Meyer to know.
3: No. I mean, you know this, man. It's like, the guys, the real dudes, like Nomar, that's a good example. What did he do when he came up? Busted onto the scene. 30-game hit streak. That's what a guy like this would do. Maybe not to that level, but the number four pick in the draft, he would explode onto the scene. We'd be buying jerseys. It would be undeniable. That's not what we're seeing here. Not even close.
0: And a lot of those guys will struggle at the beginning, but it takes a couple of months, maybe even 3 months, and then it clicks. This guy hasn't clicked. He hasn't even come close.
3: How long did it take Pedroia? How long did it take Ellsbury?
0: I would say a couple of months on Pedroia. Ellsbury was a little longer, if my memory serves.
2: Didn't Pedroia have, like, it was like the first month or two were brutal?
0: Yeah.
2: And then he figured it out?
0: Yeah. Then he figured it out.
2: And but we're past that.
0: But and again, the environment matters too, Alex, because
2: right.
0: with Pedroia, they were able to hit him at the bottom of the lineup, and once he got going, they moved him up. Like, that's the way to do it. So they didn't need him to produce to be good. And they put some of these guys in the spot where they need to produce.
2: Meyer played, how many games did he play last year? About 50?
0: No, higher than that.
2: Oh, no, I'm thinking Anthony. Anyway, Pedroia's rookie year played 31 games, hit .191. The next year, he hit .317. So he figured it out.
0: Yeah, quickly. I mean, they learn fast. The good players usually learn pretty fast. Anyway, I've gone over here. We have a new feature coming up on Felger and Maz. Of course, it's really skeleton crew, but you get the idea. No offense, fellas.
3: No,
2: understood.
0: But we have a new feature coming up next. Don't go anywhere.
5: Brace yourself. Brace yourself. More Felger and Maz is on the way on the Sports Hub.
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1: The Home Run Derby came down to the final swing last night. Jordan Walker beat Kyle Schwarber in the final. Red Sox first baseman Wilson Contreras hit 13 home runs in the first round but fell in the semifinal. Contreras, one of three Red Sox taking part in the MLB All-Star Game tonight. He is joined by Sidon Rafaela and Aroldis Chapman. The Red Sox also making a trade this afternoon, as first reported by Alex Speer. They are acquiring outfielder Jahmy Jones from the Detroit Tigers for a player to be named later. Jones is out of option. We'll have to go on the 40 and be activated by Friday. The Bruins announced a number of changes to their front office today. That includes naming former Sabres GM Kevin Adams as the senior advisor to the general manager. And the first World Cup semifinal just kicked off in Dallas, France, taking on Spain. Sports Hub headlines are brought to you by John Sewer and Drain Cleaning, with over 70 trucks on the road. Because your clogged drain is their emergency, go to johnsewer.com. I'm Alex Barth on Boston's home for sports, 98.5 The Sports Hub. Your next update at 3:30.

0: All right, hour number two, Felger and Maz. I just have a quick question before we get to the new feature here, which may never be used again, depending on how the personnel shakes out here on Felger and Maz. But, Bart, you just said something in the last headlines about the Red Sox made a minor trade.
1: Yes, they acquired Jahmy Jones from the Tigers for a player to be named later, 28-year-old utility player. Did hit 287 with a 937 OPS in 72 games for the Tigers last year. This year in 57 games, an OPS of 440.
0: Okay, so he sucks offensively.
1: Yes.
0: You said last year he played well for the Tigers and hit, I was just looking this up, hit left-handed pitching for the Tigers. So he's a right-handed bat off the bench.
1: Right.
0: Is what it comes down to. So my only question is, and this is just food for thought, why did they need this guy?
1: It's a good question. He's played a little second base, too, if that maybe adds to the info, but they have enough outfielders.
0: Okay, so is there a trade coming? Are they moving someone and they need an extra body on the bench? Like, I'm asking the question. Or is there an injury we don't know about? But I don't see what, like, why this is something they had to do. And he's out of options, you said, so he can't go to the minor leagues, right?
1: That is what, Chris Cotillo had that. Give me a second to pull that up, mentioning that he is out of options. We'll go on the 40 and we'll need to be activated Friday.
0: Okay. So I just wonder, like, where's that spot coming from? And, I mean, again, could be as simple as an injury and they need it. I'm just asking the question, why the hell do they have to go get this guy? I just would like to know. So, and I haven't read the Cotillo thing yet, but I will. Anyway, Mark Dondero, is this something you've done on your show when you fill in?
2: I do it my show a lot of times on Sundays.
0: Explain to people what it is.
2: So we're going to do the segment called Take Your Pick. We did it once upon a time on the morning show with Mike Reese and Dan Roach. Wildly successful segment there.
0: Okay.
2: I've never gotten your take on some of these things. Okay. So some of these questions I'm going to throw at Maz. And Barthy will play along and I can chime in as well. So we're going to have some take your picks. And if we get to it, there's some bonus questions, random ask questions. It's another segment I do, but we don't worry about that right now. We're going to do some take your pick.
0: All right, go.
2: So here we go. Take your pick. First question, Maz. All-star theme, more significant Red Sox all-star break moment. Okay, Jaron Duran winning all-star game MVP 2024 or David Ortiz winning the home run derby in 2010. More significant moment.
0: David Ortiz, not even close.
2: But you just said you don't give a rat's ass about the home run derby.
0: I don't give a rat's ass about winning the MVP of the all-star game either.
2: Okay.
0: So if I have to pick one of the two, I'll take the bigger known or the well-known player.
1: Yeah, it's David Ortiz. That was back when the home run derby at least meant a little something, and the All-Star game doesn't mean as much as it used to, and it's David Ortiz. David Ortiz.
2: So David Ortiz is the answer, even though I wanted it to be Duran just because I thought that might catapult him to some stardom or something. Didn't really do that. But you're right, Ortiz, the legacy, all those things that is, you know, associated with his legend, that was another feather in the cap for him. Okay.
0: I'll just say quickly, I don't like the first question, but go ahead.
2: I don't care. Stay with it.
0: I'll stay with it, but go ahead.
2: More likely to win league MVP next season. Jason Tatum or Drake May?
0: Barth, go.
1: I'm going to go Jason Tatum. I think it's much more of a narrative award in the NBA. It's much more of a storyline award than a success award. The idea that Jaylen Brown leaves, he carries the team. I could see it. Meanwhile, Drake May clearly doesn't have the support from the voters in the NFL. We saw that last year. I'm going to go Jason Tatum.
0: Tatum. I think May is going to have a tough time this year. They're going to play better teams. The numbers aren't going to be as good.
2: I think it's going to be Drake May. I think Drake May is going to thrive with A.J. Brown. I think they're going to actually feel a little bad for him last year that they underwhelmed what he did, or they looked at it and they overrated what he did based on the schedule. I think he's going to have a little bit more favor with the voters, and I think they're going to be good. I think it's Drake May. Next one.
0: I'm a little down on May right now. Go ahead.
2: Okay. Which would surprise you more? Red Sox make a blockbuster deal at the trading deadline, or the Patriots win 14 games again in 2026. What surprised you more?
0: Patriots winning 14 games. Again, tough schedule. I don't think they're going 14-3.
1: It's Jahmy Jones, not a blockbuster deal. I'll take Patriots winning 14 games. Both would be massive, massive shocks, though. That's a good question. That one's close.
2: I don't know if the Red Sox making a blockbuster deal, that would be way more surprising to me. I can't see it. I can't envision it.
0: I could see it. They need to do it.
2: They need to. That doesn't mean they're going to do it. All right, next question. You're taking batting practice at Fenway Park. Would you rather hit a wall ball off the green monster, Maz, or wrap one around Pesky's pole out of the park?
0: Oh, easily off the wall. The thing around the foul pole is like
2: fluky. You can say you hit one out of Fenway.
0: I don't give a rat's ass. That would be cheap. That wouldn't count. It's like getting a hole in one at a pitch and putt. No good. No. Right. Hitting the wall. No, hitting the wall is the answer.
1: I would come nowhere close to either, but I'm with you. I want to say hit a home run at Fenway Park.
2: Well, you're not with me because I would answer the way Mass did.
1: Right.
2: Green Monster. I'd run. I mean, to see it off the wall would be even better.
1: That would be cool, too. But
2: it is sick to say you hit it out of Fenway Park. All right, here we go. Better movie scene involving the Red Sox. Now, if you haven't seen both of them, you can pass. The Good Will Hunting scene where he's describing the bar with the girl in the 1975 World Series, or robbing Fenway Park in The Town.
0: Oh, it's Good Will Hunting, not even close. The Town is a cheesy scene. That's like a stupid premise. Would never happen in a million years. The other thing was much more real.
2: Okay.
1: The Good Will Hunting scene is such an all-timer, because if you grew up here, you have a certain age, you've heard everybody's story of where they were during that home run. It's a very real scene.
2: That's the answer. I mean, it's the Good Will Hunting scene. But the scene with there was a nice attempt, I thought, The Town made there.
1: What about the one in Ted?
0: I thought The Town kind of sucked.
2: Well, yeah, but I mean, shout out to Michael Hawley. Okay, next. Bigger deal historically, Kevin Youkilis or Jacoby Ellsbury?
0: Oh, Youkilis.
2: Really?
0: Yeah, not even close.
2: 2011, Ellsbury didn't get you going?
0: 1 year, yeah. Please, and he was probably juiced up.
2: He probably was.
0: No, Youkilis was a significantly better player.
1: Yeah, and Youkilis was part of like the heart and soul of the team for a long time. Ellsbury bounced for New York as soon as he could. The best thing Jacoby Ellsbury did for the Red Sox was stealing all that money from the New York Yankees.
2: Yeah. Youkilis had, what was his signature? See, he had some good years here, and he was really a central player for them.
3: 2008, when he finished third or second in the MVP.
0: Yeah, right. Pedroia won it. Third. Wow. Pedroia won the MVP. It should have been Youkilis. He porked his own teammate.
2: All right, this is the second of
3: Evan
2: three.
3: Grant, who didn't vote for one of them.
2: Second of three bigger deal questions. Bigger deal historically, Ray Bourque or Zdeno Chara?
0: Ray Bourque in a runaway.
2: In a runaway?
0: Runaway, not
2: didn't
0: even close.
2: Didn't win a cup?
0: Not even close.
2: Chara was the captain.
0: Not even close.
2: All right.
1: I wasn't alive for Bourque, and I know it's Bourque.
0: Bourque's probably one of the three greatest defensemen of all time.
2: All right. It's Bourque.
0: It's Bobby Orr, Bourque, and Larry Robinson, not necessarily in that order. That's it.
2: It's not a runaway to me. It's Bourque. All right, last one. Their last bigger deal, historical question. Bigger deal, historically, Antoine Walker or John Valentin?
0: Go.
1: I was a huge Antoine Walker fan. I'm going with Antoine Walker. Give me the shimmy.
0: I will also go, that's a toughie.
2: It's a toughie.
0: I really liked Valentin as a player. He was good in big games. I'll go with Valentin, better in big games.
2: Valentin, he was better in big games, and he had some wild regular season. Didn't he go 5 for 5 once with hit the cycle? I think he hit a cycle once. He had 3 home runs. He had an unassisted triple play and was good in big games.
0: So I was just going to say this. Very good, Mark. A lot of people don't know this about Valentin, that he had accomplished some of the rarest things in baseball history. Not that the cycle's like that big a deal, but he did it. He had a 3-homer game. The unassisted triple play, which is like something you never see.
2: Yeah.
0: Guys on first and second, runners were in motion, line drive to the shortstop, stepped on the bag, tagged the guy with the ball. And literally, like, and if you watch him do it, you'd think he was just like playing a pickup game in the park. It was like,
2: I know.
0: He was so nonchalant about it. It wasn't even funny. Caught the ball, stepped on the bad guy, came by, and he tapped him with the ball and said, that's it. You're out. I'm done. See you later.
2: I think that 3-homer game, I think he was 5 for 5 in that game with the 3 homers. It was an incredible game.
1: In defense of Antoine Walker.
2: Yep.
1: He was a big guy who could shoot back before that was the expectation. Yeah. And that was really this 6'8", like 230-pound guy that could pull up from 3. Now that probably sounds like nothing. Right, Gershon Yabusele or whatever. Nobody was doing that when Antoine Walker was doing it. It was really fun to watch.
2: Mad respect for the Wiggle. I mean, the Wiggle is still an all-time.
1: And the Wiggle.
0: You want story time on that one,
2: yeah,
0: too?
2: I
0: covered him in the McDonald's All-America High School game.
2: Antoine Walker? Why were you covering that game?
0: Because Chris Herron was playing in it.
2: Ah, okay.
0: Go ahead.
2: Nice. Okay, next. Better right-handed thrower in their absolute prime, Tom Brady or Pedro Martinez?
0: Pedro.
1: Like physical thrower or
2: physical
1: better player
2: thrower,
1: who threw something? It's Pedro. This was your toughest question.
2: Yeah.
1: But it's Pedro. Considering the error he did it in, Pedro.
2: Pedro. Pedro's. I don't think that one's actually, because Brady did so many other things as a quarterback, but in terms of throwing with his right arm, right hand, it was Tom Brady. Okay, couple.
0: Pedro had Clemens's power and Maddox's movement. It was ridiculous. But go ahead. Yeah.
2: Okay, couple bonus random ask questions that I've gotten that I'd like your perspective on. Maz, your favorite non-Patriots Super Bowl of all time?
0: Steelers-Cowboys 35-31, whatever number Super Bowl that was.
2: Well, hold on. Which one was that? They played a couple times.
0: That was
2: the
0: late 70s.
2: Okay,
0: that was the one where Jackie Smith dropped the touchdown in the end zone.
2: Is there a reason that's your favorite?
0: Yeah, it was a great game.
2: Okay.
0: I mean, again, two of the great franchises in the history of sports. So, yeah, Steelers-Cowboys.
2: Barthy?
1: I would say, just on a personal note, the Broncos-Seahawks game, Peyton Manning getting his ass handed to him by the Legion of Boom. That was the first Super Bowl. That was my freshman year of college. So this is my first Super Bowl, like, out as an adult, watch with my friends. We had a party at the dorm. It was a bad game. I know nobody really cared what was happening, but I very much enjoyed that. If I had to go with a follow-up, 2000.
2: Okay.
1: Ravens-Giants, that's one of the first ones I remember watching.
2: The one I always go to, I love the game between the Broncos and Packers, Elway Farm.
0: Good one.
2: That was a good one. I was rooting against the Packers. They just beat the Patriots. Elway, you know, the helicopter, that was a classic. All right, Maz, just a couple more. Your favorite non-Boston sports team of all time?
0: San Francisco 49ers with Montana as the quarterback.
2: You like those teams?
0: Oh, I loved them.
2: Okay.
0: Patriots suck.
2: See, I didn't know that.
0: No, Patriots suck so bad I had to pick a team that was real. So I picked the Niners. It was Montana was the quarterback, early 80s. Absolutely. To me, that was the team.
2: Yeah.
1: I swear I felt this way before 2020.
2: Yep.
1: The Tampa Bay Buccaneers, because I loved those Mike Allstott.
2: Yes.
1: John Lynch, Warren Sapp, Derek Brooks, John Gruden.
2: Rice.
1: Yes, like that. Those teams. I had a Josh Freeman creamsicle jersey at one point in my life. I wish I still had it. So before, this is not a Brady thing. This was long-standing before, and the creamsicles, which I liked. I've always had a soft spot for the Tampa Bay Buccaneers.
2: 95, Seattle Mariners, Griffey, Buehner,
0: oh, Edgar good one.
2: Martinez,
0: good one.
2: Randy Johnson.
0: That was a good one.
2: I like those Braves teams back in the day, but the Griffey thing puts it over the top. Favorite Tom Brady play ever?
0: Ooh. I'm going to go with the AFC Championship game against the Chiefs when he completed the 3 third-and-10s in a row or whatever they were to Gronk. Oh, God, who is it? Edelman?
2: An Edelman,
1: yeah.
0: Was it Edelman,
1: Edelman
0: twice?
1: Yeah. And then Gronk, yeah.
0: I mean, when they won that game in overtime.
2: Unbelievable.
0: I mean, the third, I would say that sequence of that drive, to me, always sticks out in my head with Brady.
1: That drive and the opening drive of that game are probably the two best single drives of football I've ever seen. Favorite play, I go 2014 divisional championship against the Ravens, the drop in the bucket to Brandon LaFell. I think that is probably his single greatest throw, the most impressive throw we've seen from Tom Brady, or my favorite throw. And then honorable mention is the touchdown to Gronk in 49.
2: I always love the touchdown run in the snow. I thought that should have been his statue where he's spiking the ball. It was just a great play. Huge game, sort of.
1: The most underrated Tom Brady play, I wrote this for the website when he left, the play before Vinatieri's kick. He has an opportunity to take a sack. He has an opportunity to throw it away. Instead of doing that, there's no play to be had. He gets back to the line of scrimmage and falls forward for like a yard and a half. And you look at by how much Vinatieri hit that field goal and knowing every little inch that they needed. Incredibly heady play by a guy playing his first playoff game. It never gets talked about. I heard him bring it up in an interview like 7 or 8 years ago, and I went back and watched it. It's like a one-yard run. It's nothing in the box score. It's a tremendously, tremendously, tremendously impressive mental play under pressure. That is the most underrated Tom Brady play.
2: Look at that one. That's a good point. Okay, there's two more last ones. What's a song, Maz, you secretly know every single word to?
0: Oh, bad, bad
2: Leroy. Don't say Breakfast at Tiffany's.
0: Bad boy, bad, bad Leroy Brown.
2: You know every single word. It's a great song.
0: Yeah.
2: It's a great song.
0: Southside of Chicago.
2: Yeah.
1: There's a bunch here. I'll go All Star by Smash Mouth.
2: Every single word, even the.
1: Yeah.
2: Wow. I did a Mr. Bryant competition in college, and I had to learn the song It's Going Down by the Executioners featuring Mike Shinoda of Linkin Park. I know every word to that song.
0: I'm not sure I've ever even heard
1: you
0: it.
1: I had a similar thing like that with the talent show and every word of the Fresh Prince theme song.
2: Nice.
1: The extended version.
2: Here we go.
0: Cute.
2: Final one. What's a smell that instantly brings back a strong memory, good or bad?
0: Oh, Jim Beam. And the memory's bad. Yeah, no, it's bad.
1: Fresh cut grass. It's a good memory.
2: What's the memory?
1: Just going to play youth sports, whatever it is, baseball, football, whatever. I just associate getting out of the car, smelling the grass, that kind of thing with getting ready to play sports.
2: So when I was a kid, we used to go to this place on Cape Cod called the Sunday School. It's an ice cream place. But where we would get the ice cream was right next to the dumpsters. So like I would smell this hot, disgusting garbage, but feel good because I was going to get this delicious ice cream. So it's a very weird juxtaposition. All right, and that ends Take Your Pick. Random ask questions.
0: Okay, thank you, Mark. Appreciate it. Actually, semi enjoyed it.
2: Okay, thank you.
0: Not horrible. I do want to get to the comments Greg Bedard made last night on NBC Sports Boston about the Christian Gonzalez negotiation. If you have not heard these comments, you want to pay attention because they were pretty revealing by Greg Bedard. We'll get to that next.
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18: You said there's a ways to go. Are you surprised that they're at this point right now? Are you surprised that there's still a ways to go? And when do you anticipate this thing finding some sort of resolution?
19: So I am not surprised where it is. Now, I will say the last time I talked to people, remember, you know, basically the NFL, everybody's on vacation for this month before training camp. The last I heard was training camp will be the next check-in as far as Christian Gonzalez and the contract.
20: The next check-in?
18: Is that like a physical?
11: No. The next time they sort of circle back to talking about the contract.
19: Yeah, I don't think there's been a whole lot of discussion about his contract to this point. I don't think there's been like intense negotiations or anything like
11: that.
19: Yeah, I think each side sort of knows where they are, but I think that, you know, they're going to really engage in it once they get to training camp.
11: Okay. Well, we know what that means then.
19: Yes.
11: Gonzalez isn't really participating substantially until he gets a contract,
19: right,
11: which means he's going to start camp behind, right? I mean, isn't this, aren't we just sort of locking this in now?
19: Yeah, pretty much. I mean, to me, it would be okay? This is just part of the business in the NFL, and it, you know, it depends
11: Whoa! There's a bunch of guys that have already signed. A bunch of guys. Not everyone takes it into training camp. Didn't Smith and Jigba just get a big contract? Didn't McDuffie just get a big contract? A bunch of guys have gotten contracts.
19: Right, but I will also say that I think a lot of those guys are, you know, more proven than Christian Gonzalez.
0: Craig Bedard last night. I'm with Felger on NBC Sports Boston. Tom Giles there as well. I found that comment interesting. And look, I haven't talked to Mike today, but I can tell you by his response, I think Felger felt the same way. That Christian Gonzalez is, you know, Bedard doesn't seem to think that the negotiations have really been all that earnest. Everybody's kind of taken the summer off. They'll revisit when training camp starts, according to Bedard, check in when training camp starts. So the point is that it doesn't sound like they are close to a deal for Christian Gonzalez. Now, I was hoping that they'd get this thing done. He'd be ready for the start of camp. And I know there is a school of thought out there that sign him, don't sign him, but make a decision and don't start playing this game where there's a holdout and something hanging over the team during training camp or what have you, and resolve it one way or the other. I would prefer that they sign the player. You know, you go through the draft process, you hit on a guy who ends up being a good player for you, had a good season last year. Vrabel was raving about him at the end of the year. And I also think that the Mike Vrabel era, if they're going to build it on this whole thing of family and player development and, you know, rewarding the people on the inside, how do you not give Gonzalez a contract? So are you guys at all surprised, like I was, that they are, based on Greg Bedard, that they are not close to solving this thing yet?
2: I am, based on what I thought was progressing towards a new deal. You know, I was under the impression that he was here, he had gotten the house, he was ready to kind of settle in. I thought that the deal was imminent. But I'm not surprised that the Patriots are handling it this way. I think they have more of the leverage. I think they're looking at the team saying Drake May, AJ Brown, some of the improvements they've made along the line. Obviously Gonzalez was awesome in the Super Bowl, but I feel like they feel they have a good team. They'd love to have him. I'd love to have him, but they're not trying. I don't think they're trying to reset the market right now. I don't know what they're thinking in terms of a deal, Alex. But I'm not surprised the Patriots are playing it this way, even though I do think, or I thought, a deal would have gotten done based on what I was hearing and where I thought it was going.
1: I'm not surprised just in the sense that training camp can often act as an accelerator for these kinds of talks, right? You sign the deal on June 25th, you sign it on July 15th, what's the difference? He's not doing anything. He's doing his offseason training he was going to do either way. He's not missing anything. He doesn't need to be in the facility. So there's no urgency. Like right now, this week into next week is when you start to get to the urgency, when you start to get to the talks. And some of it too, and Mark, I don't know if you're expecting him to come in for less than the top of the market. He's going to reset the market. He's going to be the highest paid corner in the league.
2: I wanted them to sign him to some sweetener type of deal that gave him more money now, but didn't give him the rip up the contract thing, give him a whole new contract. That's a different situation.
0: Why would he do that?
2: To get more money now.
1: Yeah, but he has a 10-year, or he's, what, 23, 24? He has 8 to 10 years of earning power. He's not going to do that. He's going to want the big deal.
2: He's still under contract with two more years?
1: He's going to get with the fifth-year option, two more years. That second option pays, I think it's high 20s million. So that's like, it's not what he would get in the open market, but that's a legit contract. He's going to reset the market. The weird variable here is him and Devin Witherspoon are both going to be the highest paid corner at some point. The difference is one of them's going to be the highest paid corner in football for, might be hours. It's not going to be more than days. And the other one's going to be for about 11 months. That's what the difference is going to be, and it's just who is who. And then there's the interesting angle of it that they both have the same agent, the same guys negotiating both contracts. So if Witherspoon had signed and we heard this, I'd be a lot, it would put my antennas up a lot more. The fact Witherspoon isn't signed, both of those guys know, both the Patriots and the Seahawks know, there's going to be record-setting contracts. It's more nuts and bolts than it is the overall structure of it, and they're going to probably set the record by about $1 million. I went back and looked at the timeline from last year.
0: Alex, before you go on with that, let me just ask you, at what point is it okay to look at? And I say okay for you. I mean, I look at it right now and say, why isn't the guy signed? Like, what are you dinking? Why aren't you dinking around for? But is there a point where you get alarmed and say, this guy should be signed? They're screwing around. They shouldn't screw around. You start preparing for the season. Let's go.
1: First day of padded practices. Even if he misses the first few days at camp, those are kind of a reset anyway. Like, it wouldn't be great, and it's looming over the team, and I'm not saying that that's okay. Ideally, you avoid that. But once you get to the padded practice, it's like, okay, now he's missing the stuff he needs to really get ready for the season. Christian Gonzalez doesn't need to go through the basic technique drills that they do the first few days. He's a good enough player. He's proven that. I trust that he's working in the offseason and getting in shape and things like that.
0: Okay, so start of camp is what, 24th, 25th?
1: 25th. So the first pad of practice will be the 31st or the 1st, something like that. And now he's been in town. He's had time to talk. They've had time to figure out the contract. If he's still holding out for padded practices, now it's like, okay, he's willing to put this season in jeopardy. This isn't a normal negotiation. Again, I went back and looked at when guys signed their extensions last year. So the draft before Gonzalez, when they were eligible, specifically players in the secondary. Derek Stingley signed on March 17th. So he was taken care of well before.
0: Okay, so they did it early with
1: him. They did it early.
0: Okay, go ahead.
1: Sauce Gardner, July 15th. So that was another one of these that was right. And I think camp started a little earlier last year. I think it was the 23rd. So that was another one that was right before camp. They probably, okay, we got to get him on the field. This is going to get real. We're all back from our vacations. Greg alludes to it there. Everybody's kind of out of town. Let's get it done. Kyle Hamilton, not a corner. He's a safety, but an elite player at his position, a high-level player. He signed his extension on August 27th, and he participated in camp. So he went through and did the whole camp, and then they got it done at the end of the summer. And then the only other defensive back from that class who was eligible for an extension is Trent McDuffie, who played the whole year without a contract and then got traded and signed this March after he got traded. So there's a range of when these things can happen.
0: Okay, do you think that Gonzalez will do what McDuffie did and play the season without a new contract?
1: No, and I don't know that I don't think the Patriots would do that either. I think if they know they can't get him signed, they might be more inclined to move him. And this is just me guessing. This is not a report. You know, I wonder if they'd be inclined to move him earlier rather than later if that's the case. I could see him doing what Kyle Hamilton did, which is go through camp and then get it signed at the end of camp. I could see something like that. I do think there's going to have to probably be adjustment.
0: Hamilton participated in camp? So do you think that Christian Gonzalez is going to participate in camp without a new deal?
1: So, look, I wasn't in Baltimore. To what extent he participated, I don't know. He didn't hold out. I can tell you that. I didn't go through and read what he was doing every single day. But if he's kind of around and doing some of the drills, and maybe he's limited, but he's there, he's taking part, and then he gets his deal, like, I could see something like that.
0: Okay. I don't think he's going to. I think he's going to hold in. I mean, be my guess. I don't think he's going to participate without a new contract. So, look, we all know. I mean, you want to tell me that you and Bedard tell me that this thing will pick up in earnest basically starting tomorrow? You know, you get into the week or 10 days before camp and that, or the beginning of camp, and that all of a sudden that would be the impetus for negotiations to start? Then we're on the clock tomorrow, or we're on the clock now. We're watching. Let's see.
1: No, this is, we're within that window now where this should get real. Again, we'll call it August 1st. Again, we don't know exactly when the first padded practice is, but it'll be right around then. Gives you 2.5 weeks. I think that that's a fair window. If it's not done by August 1st, then I would call it behind schedule.
0: So I know Greg Bedard had some other interesting things to say about the structure of some of these contracts. It's also worth mentioning. We'll get to that when we come back. Barthy's got your headlines here. Don't go anywhere, and we'll get to your calls as well.
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1: The Red Sox in the All-Star break in making a trade. They've acquired outfielder Jamai Jones from the Detroit Tigers for a player to be named later. Jones is out of options, will go on the 40 and need to be activated on Friday. The home run derby last night came down to the final swing. Jordan Walker beat Kyle Schwarber in the final. Wilson Contreras, representing the Red Sox, was knocked out by Schwarber in the semifinal. Meanwhile, more for Contreras tonight. He is one of three Red Sox players taking part in the All-Star game, along with Sedan Rafaela and Aroldis Chapman. The Bruins announced a number of changes to their front office today. That includes naming former Sabres GM Kevin Adams as the senior advisor to the general manager. And at the World Cup, the first semifinal underway in Dallas, Spain leads 1-0 after scoring on a penalty in the 22nd minute. They're currently in the 32nd minute. 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Don't let joint pain keep you off the court, course, or trail. Eliminate that pain with Dr. Franke of Boston Prolotherapy. I'm Alex Barth on Boston's Home for Sports, 98.5 The Sports Hub. 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
19: And, you know, I know you talk about the contracts. You know, to me, it's... And we're also dealing with the Patriots, so it's not in a vacuum.
11: Uh-huh.
19: You know, because we're talking about Christian Gonzalez the next 2 years in terms of cash. Year four of his contract, $2.8 million. Fifth-year option is $18 million. Now, I looked at the eight top cornerbacks and how much cash they got in year four, in year five, even though they got quote-unquote extensions. Only two got big money in year four. That was Derek Stingley with the Texans, and I would argue they didn't have a lot of people to pay, so they paid him. And then Deron Bland with the Cowboys, and they're a circus with their contract.
11: Sauce Gardner, no?
19: Sauce Gardner made $625,000 cash in year four. He got $25.5 million in year five. Most guys, Trent McDuffie, $2.6 million. That was last year with Kansas City. $2.6 million in cash. Got the new contract this year with after the trade to the Rams, $22 million. J.C. Horn, $3.5 million, then $30 million. Jalen Ramsey, $2.35 million, then $26 million. So, you know, where Gonzalez is not out of the ordinary. And the Patriots probably expect him to play ball. I think they're open to... Meet us in the middle. We'll give you a raise this year, but a lot of it is going to be an extension where he gets his money in year five.
10: What are you talking about, a raise?

0: because I didn't realize this. It's not something that we've all talked a lot about, but it bears watching and see how this thing shakes out. And this might be the sticking point in the negotiation. I don't know how many people care about this sort of stuff, Alex. I think you follow it closely, Mark. I don't know whether you do or not. But the way the negotiations work, you heard Bedard say it right there. Christian Gonzalez has played 3 years in the league.
1: Yeah.
0: He is under contract for year four. There's a team option for year five. So most of the guys that are in his spot have played year four under the existing money, let's call it, just to make it easy. But shorter money in 04, even if they sign a new deal, they get paid what they were going to get paid in the fourth year. And then the real money kicks in year five. Gonzalez wants to rip that up and wants his money in year four, which Houston did for Stingley. Okay, Bedard just said all this here. I'm just repeating it in case it flew right over people's heads. Okay, so this to me is like, let's see what happens here. This would be one where if I'm sort of with Gonzalez on this. Sauce Gardner, again, he didn't get the money in year four. He got it in year five. But the money they get in that league is limited until they have some leverage. So when they have leverage, they have to use it. And I'm with Gonzalez on this. I think the Patriots should, maybe they'll meet him in the middle, as Bedard said, but they should not screw around with this player. I think it would be a bad sign for the Mike Vrabel era if they set a bad precedent with this player.
1: Well, and to take it a step further, Vrabel's the face of it. We all know that. But Elliott Wolf plays a role in this as well. And ever since his job title's changed a couple times, but basically ever since he kind of assumed that lead personnel role, he's talked about we're going to be a draft and develop team. There is no clearer blueprint of a draft and develop player than Christian Gonzalez. Christian Gonzalez is really the first success story of, if you'll allow me to go back, the Elliott Wolf era.
0: Mm-hmm.
1: Like, he was drafted before Drake May. First round pick before him was Cole Strange. Not a success. So this, it really sets the tone for how you're going to handle these with Drake May, with Will Campbell, if they feel like he's good enough.
0: Okay,
1: in a couple
0: don't
1: years,
0: you think May is different because he's a quarterback?
1: Okay, that's fair. May's different. But yes, to the point, and again, where it gets interesting, does Devin Witherspoon get the fourth year? They may just wait it out. They may wait it out and say, we're going to let the Seahawks negotiate this contract for us. And then I remember when Stingley and Gardner went through it, the difference in the average per year was like $100,000. They essentially figuratively made him, or ceremoniously made him the highest paid cornerback in football. It was not a significant gap. Are they willing to pay the extra $100,000? Say, we'll let the Seahawks set the parameters. And then when that's done, throw a little more money in it so you can say you're the highest paid, but you're basically getting the contract Witherspoon gets. Witherspoon was drafted higher. That's the other element of it. Now, there might be some people going back to Gonzalez was initially ranked higher. That was a little surprising at the time that Witherspoon went before him. But there is that element of the meat in the middle could be, well, let's see what Witherspoon does. And then we'll base it off of that.
0: I mean, this is worth following now. Now.
1: Yes.
0: And I particularly in the NFL, I'm adamant that when these guys come up, if they're the right guy, you take care of them. And so, I think it would be a bad sign for this, for the Vrabel era. You're going to sit there and say, this is what we're going to be as an organization. I need you to buy in. I need you to believe in what we're doing. The guy does it. He goes out and has a good end, a good season, really good at the end of the season, then a good postseason. Now he's up for a contract, and you're going to just leave him standing there?
2: I'm sorry. Is he up for a contract?
0: Well,
2: he wants a new contract. He's not up for a contract,
0: okay,
2: though.
0: Okay, but in that league, this is how it works.
2: Yeah, I know that's how it works. I love what the Patriots are doing here. I'm with the Patriots here. Not with the player.
0: Okay.
2: Now, I understand why Christian Gonzalez is trying to exercise his leverage. I completely understand that. I would not rip up his contract and give him this new thing that sets the market.
0: Then they should trade him, Mark.
2: Not at
0: that
2: position. No. I would try to restructure the deal to give him more money so you can save your face or whatever you said about the Vrabel era. Give him more money. Restructure the deal. Take it to the end where you get more money to Gonzalez now where he can play out the string, because I want him on the roster with Drake May and with A.J. Brown before I have to really pay May. I would love him on the roster going forward. But I'm just uncomfortable at that position giving top of the market. Unless the cap is crap and all this and it doesn't.

0: matter what you
1: the
0: know.
1: Cap is
2: cracked. Cap is cracked. And what do you mean at that position?
0: I don't think that position is that important.
2: So the numbers and just watching the game would suggest otherwise.
0: I like the
2: You listen to other players, coaches talk about facing Gonzalez, talk about facing top corners. When you have a guy who you can run out there, you know, because these teams in the league being as pass happy as it is, if you have a Justin Jefferson, if you have an A.J. Brown, if you have any of these guys, the offense runs through that guy second to only the quarterback. When you have somebody that you can put outside and say, Christian Gonzalez, you're going to take away their number one receiver, and we're going to play the rest of the game over here 10-on-10. That is such a massive advantage for a defense, and there are really not that many guys in the NFL that can do that. If Gonzalez was like a top 10-ish corner, where he's still one of the better players at the position, but not elite, I might agree with you, because there's really not that many elite corners in the NFL. There's more now than there were 3 or 4 years ago. The last few drafts have been good, but this is one where maybe the middle class of the position isn't as strong, and then I agree with you, the difference between the 20th corner and the 15th corner isn't that big. Those top five guys, the guys you can really, again, play the game 10-on-10 over here. Well, he takes that guy away over there. That is such a massive advantage for defense, especially if you want to maximize this roster with Drake May and A.J. Brown, which is probably 2 years. They don't have a pass rush right now. They really don't. Two of their top three pass rushers are injured, and they haven't even started training camp yet. And Gabe Akers, and I guess Landry's not injured. He's rehabbing, but he missed all of the spring. If you want to maximize this roster, you need Christian Gonzalez to offset that pass rush. So if it's give him the contract he deserves as a top player at the position or play around with it, you were saying earlier, sorry to cross sports, that you want the Red Sox to, they got to bring guys back. They got to take care of these guys and talent, all that. Gonzalez is an excellent example of that.
0: Okay, well, that's different. So that's, you need dudes in baseball. You need guys that can hit in the middle of the lineup. This is a situation, I don't think cornerback's that important. I don't think it's an important position in terms, I'm more concerned with up the middle. Lineman, defensive lineman, a linebacker, safety. I think those are more important positions. I'm not as concerned with edge rush. I think edge rusher is an overrated position. I think cornerback's overrated. I don't trust these cornerbacks to consistently play at the high level that we're used to seeing even a guy like Christian Gonzalez play at. I don't trust it. So I don't want to give him that much money. I would, again, restructure his deal, say you're going to play out the rest of your contract, we're going to give you more, and then you can reassess at that time. I don't like giving that position that much money. There are too many examples of those guys dropping off.
2: I guess we can agree to disagree here. What I'd say is, one, the league disagrees with you based on where they've allocated their money. Two, specifically, you talk about the middle versus the outside. Football at its core is about manipulating space. That's what the offense is trying to do. That's what the defense is trying to do. There's a finite amount of space on the field, and how do you manipulate it to your advantage? There's more space on the outside than in the middle where it's crowded. That's why those outside positions are valued. They're harder to counter. It's a fair point. You bring up the interior, right? And I've talked a lot about my concerns about the Patriots pass rush, and people bring up Milton Williams and Christian Barmore, who are both excellent players and can get after the quarterback. But the reality is, just schematically, it's different. It's kind of like the conversation we used to have with Rob Gronkowski, where people would say, well, the Patriots don't have an elite receiver, but they have Gronk. Gronk was a great player who tremendously helped the offense. Travis Kelce, same thing in Kansas City. George Kittle in San Francisco, especially the last couple years. But it just is a different stressor on a defense when that's happening on the outside. Same for a pass rusher, right? You can double a player on the interior. You can double Milton Williams a lot easier, and it takes a lot less resources than it does to double an edge rusher coming from the outside. You're not necessarily going to have a safety take out the other team's top receiver because that guy's not playing in the middle of the field. He's playing on the outside. And that position, I think we can agree, is a premium position and a difference-making position. Gonzalez plays in a part of the field where you get put on an island a lot more. And it's the positions that gets put on an island. Edge rusher, tackle, quarterback, receiver, corner. The positions that get put on an island are the premium positions are the ones you pay because those are the guys you can't help. You don't have a great safety, you can find ways to help them. You don't have a great guard, you can find ways to help them. It's really, really hard to help a corner without taking resources away from other places you need them. It's really hard to help an edge rusher without taking resources away from another part you need them. So that, I know this kind of turned into a big philosophical thing, but to go back to Gonzalez, if they want to play the way they want to play defensively, flying around fast, being able to blitz as much as they have, you need a guy that you're comfortable putting on an island and putting in space on his own. And I think Christian Gonzalez has proven that he can be that guy.
0: I'm not saying you don't want to have good players on the outside, good cornerback. Obviously,
1: spend your money elsewhere.
0: Yes. I look at the Super Bowl champions. I look at some of the defensive lines. Chris Jones, that's a guy I would give all the money to. The Rams, Aaron Darnold.
1: Let me ask you this. Do you think, Mark, that you can pay, that you can build a good defense without paying either a pass rusher or a corner?
0: You would need to have at least one, I would think. Okay, but I'd rather have the corner. So you're saying they don't have the pass rusher, so you're going to pay the corner?
1: Well, not at the edge position, they don't. Williams gives it to him in the middle of the defensive line.
0: That's what
1: line.
0: I'm talking about. Barmore and Williams, I think, are more important for this team.
1: Well, Vrabel agrees with you.
0: Yeah.
1: But right now they have a corner to go with him.
0: I get it, and I like that. We've just seen too many. How long was Jalen Ramsey the best corner in the league? And then it was, where is he? What is he doing now? I mean, we've seen it. Josh Norman, Nnamdi Asomugha, Dante Robinson, Jair Alexander, I thought was going to be the best corner. Marshawn Lattimore. They all come up, and then they're down.
2: Well, some of that, too, is it being a team game. Like, Calvin Johnson and Randy Moss were the best receivers in football for years, and neither one of them won a Super Bowl.
0: I wasn't talking about Super Bowls. I was just talking about being the best corner in the league, and then so they come down. It's like, where do they go?
2: Well, there's guys that are both. Like, Asomugha is a great example, and Josh Norman is a good example. There's guys that win with raw athleticism, and there's guys that win with technique. Josh Norman was one where part of the reason he was so good is he could flip his hips so fast. That goes away quickly with age, so you lose that. Guys like that don't stick around. Then you have guys like Gilmore who win with their IQ and their technique. And Gilmore played at a high level well into his 30s. I think that Christian Gonzalez is, and I'm not paying every corner. I think Sauce Gardner is tremendously overrated. I would not have paid Sauce Gardner if I was the Jets.
0: Killed the Colts when they
2: made it. Yeah, that was a horrible trade.
1: Mark, would you pay Patrick Surtain?
0: Probably not.
1: Okay, so I think he's one of the best cover guys I've ever seen.
0: Okay.
1: So, like, if you wouldn't pay him, then you're not going to pay anybody.
0: I just think...
1: I'm not telling you wrong. I'm just saying that if you're not going to pay Surtain, then to me, I don't, you know, then you just don't believe in the position.
0: Correct.
1: And that's fine. I mean, you're allowed to think that way. The league, however, does pay that position.
0: Sure.
1: The league pays pass rusher, edge rusher. The league pays corners. The league now pays wide receivers and quarterbacks and left tackles. So all those guys get paid. I know you just said something similar to
0: those
1: that.
0: Those last three I would pay.
2: The guys that get put on an island.
1: Yeah.
0: Yeah.
1: Yeah.
0: It's the position. It's not the player. I like Christian Gonzalez. I feel like you can win with B+ corners. And if you're back in the draft, like we all hope they are, they should be able to find those guys in the second and third round. Those Cooper DeJean type of players. I think that's what can win.
1: Let me just squeeze in a couple of calls here. John's in a car. John, what do you got?
3: Why can't we look at it this way? You drafted the guy knowing he was going to make X amount of dollars. He was, what, the 15th pick in the draft, if I remember correctly?
1: Something like that, yep.
3: So you know he gets X amount of money. So are you going into every draft, Mark, saying, I'm going to optimize my 5 years for X amount of money, and then I don't care who the hell he is or what position he plays, I'm leaving him for somebody else because I don't want to pay him anything? Because to me, it says absolute garbage about the Patriots as an organization, because you tell this guy that you want him, that you believe in him at draft night, and when it comes time for him to maybe make a few bucks and be able to settle his family and feel some sort of comfort and want that he belongs somewhere, he doesn't. Because that cheap bastard doesn't want to pay any money to anybody.
1: Okay, so John, this is where the Patriots' history does come in. And look, in the cut that we played with Bedard, you know, you hear Bedard say, "Look, we're talking about the Patriots here," and Felger says in the background, "Aha," because you have to factor in the Patriots' history. So, and I'm sort of in the same line of thinking as John the caller, and he calls the show a lot, but to me, you are building an organization, and the stage that they are at organizationally, I do think is important, because they have a new coach and a new culture, and they hit on this pick. And I'm still stung by the whole era where they had Jamie Collins, Chandler Jones, and Dante Hightower, and they said that the theory was they're going to sign two out of the three. They only signed one, and it was the cheapest one of the three. So, you know, it's hard to not look past the Patriots' motives when it comes to this sort of thing. Now, when it comes to Gonzalez, look, there's a risk with every player, Mark. There's always a chance the guy's going to cash in on his contract and shut it down and not be the same player anymore. Could this guy be it? Maybe. I don't know, but this is the job for them. He looks to me like one of the top three or four corners in the league. To me, this is a guy they should pay.
0: Yeah.
1: And their history does factor in. And I admit that's part of the equation for me.
0: Yeah. Can I just say to John, I didn't say just dump him. I said offer him a restructured deal where you're giving him more money.
1: But he's not going to take that.
0: All right. Well, you're showing some respect. He's under contract. Okay. And you got other guys on the roster right now. And there are positions that I would prioritize. Like I just said, interior defensive lineman that can get to the pass, the quarterback. Obviously a quarterback. I would pay a number one pass catching option. Not necessarily a wide receiver. If it was Gronk, I'd pay that position. I think that's a vital position to take your team to the next level. And a left tackle, I would do that too. So there's not no position. Corner, I just don't think is as important.
1: Okay, so there you go. Here's what we're going to do. We're going to take a break here. I do want to add or play something for you regarding the Celtics, Jaylen Brown. Really a long-term issue as it relates to Jaylen Brown that we haven't spent a lot of time on. It is somewhat theoretical, but I think it's worth touching on. I know Alex Barr talked about it last week when he was on the air. It concerns Brad Stevens' role in this whole thing. We'll do that. We'll get back to the Red Sox. Your calls. We'll certainly take your calls on Christian Gonzalez as well, all today on Felger and Mazz.
4: 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Thanks.
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10: But it was true. 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
2: The Red Sox making a trade as they sit in the All-Star break. They acquired outfielder Jamai Jones from Detroit for a player to be named later. Jones is out of options, will go on the 40, needs to be activated when the Red Sox return from the break on Friday. The All-Star game is tonight. Sox have three players taking part in Wilson Contreras, Sidon Rafaela, and Aroldis Chapman. Contreras took part in the home run derby last night, led the pack with 13 home runs in the first round, but fell to Kyle Schwarber in the semifinal. Schwarber then lost to Jordan Walker in the final. The Bruins announced some changes to their front office today. That includes naming former Sabres GM Kevin Adams as the senior advisor to the general manager. And at the World Cup, it is halftime of the first semifinal. Spain leads France 1-0 after scoring on a penalty in the 22nd minute. 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
21: Again, I keep going back to the fact that, like, Brad Stevens is one of the most intelligent, one of the most savvy people I have ever met, right. One of the smartest people I have ever met doing this. And for him to get, in my opinion, fleeced by a GM that literally just took over and Mike Gansey, like, it doesn't add up completely.
22: I'm sorry to cut you off,
21: yeah,
22: Jeff.
21: Yeah.
22: Brad doesn't own the team.
21: Right.
22: And I'm telling you right now, there is no way Brad Stevens wanted to make this deal.
21: So wouldn't he get out? Wouldn't you, though, if you're a GM of the Celtics and you're being told you had to do certain things? Like, the one thing I'll say with Brad, and we'll find this out a year from now.
22: Because we will.
21: If his hands are tied a year from now, financially,
22: he's gone.
21: Then he will be a head coach in the NBA somewhere else.
1: Hour number three here, Felger and Maz. Again, Mike's out today. Murray's also out. Typically a slow week on the sports calendar. All-Star break week. You know, it used to be, I don't know if it is anymore, but it used to be that the only day of the year where there were no games played in any sport was the day before and after the All-Star game. Now, I think that has changed. I don't know if you count the World Cup and... Because I also think there are other days during the course of the year where it happens, is my point. But it used to be that it was the only day there were no games of any kind.
2: No, I think that still is. There might be a couple in the fall, but it's NFL season, so you still have like day-to-day news. I think the day after the All-Star break is still the one day, because at least the day before you have the Home Run Derby.
1: Yeah.
2: I think the day after the All-Star game is the one day where there's nothing from the major four sports.
1: So it is. It's one of the slowest weeks of the year as far as talk radio is concerned, or sports talk radio. But we do have some things, you know, the Red Sox obviously made a run here right before the All-Star break. So we'll do more on that a little bit later. We just hit on the Christian Gonzalez contract situation. I thought those comments by Bedard last night on NBC Sports Boston, that was the later show. That was the Felger and Holly show. Or Holly and Felger. I don't know BST. Which way I'm supposed to say it. Jimmy Stewart. But the but oh, in any
0: specifically
1: case,
0: the Michael Holly show.
1: Okay, all right, there you go. So the but anyway, Bedard's comments there, you know, give you or shed some light on sort of the status and negotiations between Gonzalez and the Patriots. Training camp coming up in 10 days. So that is not that far away. And we're on the basically on the cusp of that thing becoming a more front and center kind of issue, still a little bit on the back burner. But I did just want to touch on Jaylen Brown. Still, first of all, two things. One's just an observation. Still no contact between him and Joel Embiid. Don't you find that weird?
2: Yeah.
1: And I say weird. Look, apparently they hate each other like poison. But I am from a, you know, from purely a 10,000 foot level, interested in the relationship between Brown and Embiid, because it doesn't feel like they like each other. There was a lot of talking and jawing, you know, at the end of that series between those two guys. And some of the reports or speculation in Philadelphia has centered around the idea that Jaylen Brown is akin or similar to, personality-wise, Jimmy Butler. And I think that that is a good comp. If you look at those two guys, Butler is a tough, physical player who is never really, talent-wise, a true number one, has never won a title as a result of it, and also very outspoken, said what he said, was tough, but, you know, has been moved around a lot because he's a little bit of a pain in the ass. Maybe a lot of a pain in the ass. And I think there's a, and they're even similar sizes. Butler, I think, is 6'6". Brown is 6'7".
3: Butler's 6'7", I think. Yeah.
1: I mean, I think there's a, and the one of the theories is in Philadelphia that they want Brown there to push everybody else, including Embiid. So I'm eager to see how that all plays out. I think it's just something to keep an eye on.
3: I just think it's interesting that the things we heard about Jaylen Brown, he didn't, you know, the whatever beef with Jason Tatum, however deep that ran, now he's not talking to Embiid. And, oh, yeah, he wanted his own team, right? Remember, he didn't like being the number two. Now he's in Philadelphia. You got Embiid, Maxey, this up-and-coming rookie, Edgecombe, and Brown. How's that going to work?
1: Okay, well, he's the only guy that has a ring.
3: Yeah, sure.
1: Okay, so that works in his favor. But look, I'm with you, Mark. I want to see how that works in Philly. I mean, that to me has the potential to explode spectacularly. But if it works, they could be championship caliber. I don't rule that out either.
2: Oh, and it's not just something that's...
1: I'm not picking a side in it, is what I'm telling you.
2: Sure.
1: But I am interested in how the dynamic is going to work.
2: It's not just something that's simmering either. What was it, 2 months ago? Jaylen Brown goes on his stream and talks about, and I'm paraphrasing here, Joel Embiid ruining the sport flopping with the way he's flopping.
3: It wasn't even 2 months ago.
2: Yeah, I mean, that's a pretty direct. There's a lot of interpreting I think we do with what these guys talk and what these guys say. There's really nothing to interpret there. He's very blunt about it. So I think there's been some reporting since that the two have actually talked. I think Tony Jones mentioned that he was told that was inaccurate. But even still, that relationship is going to be something to watch throughout the year. How does
1: no
2: that
1: question.
2: Hold up? I think I love the team the Sixers have built. I think they should be the best team in the East for this year. But it's very clear that core is together for a good time, not a long time. That's not a sustainable group for a number of reasons.
1: Okay, now enough of the Sixers talk, because at the end of the day, nobody here really gives a rat's ass about the Sixers. But the point that Goodman made along with, that was Gary Tangway, that's Goodman's podcast, Field of 68, is that what it is, Jimmy?
0: Yes, but much like college basketball, might be expanding to a field of something else.
1: Okay, so so Goodman's a college basketball guy, but it's relevant because I think he had a good relationship with Stevens when Stevens was at Butler.
0: I think he still has a good relationship with Stevens, and he has a great relationship with Tatum and Danny Ainge and all that stuff. Jeff is very well connected.
1: Okay, but it raises a good point, okay? And I think that this decision was largely dictated by finances, which means ownership was involved, despite what Bill Chisholm said at the press conference. And we'll refresh your memory on that here in a minute. But what if Brad Stevens did not want to make this deal? What if he was ultimately forced to make this deal? Okay, and he had no choice but to make this deal because they said to him, you got to get rid of one of those guys. We're not going to pay Tatum and Brown. What does that leave potentially for Brad Stevens, and how does that set up his future with or without the Celtics? Alex?
2: Well, just real quick before we answer that, I was on last Monday during the press conference. The first takeaway me and Andy Hart had, and I'll ask you this, did Brad Stevens come across as somebody who wanted to make that trade?
1: No.
2: Yeah, I didn't think he did either. So I think that's an important part of this. And now the question is the clock ticking on Brad Stevens? As much as I hate the trade, I still think Brad Stevens is a good basketball mind. I think he's a good GM. I think him being here is an asset for the Boston Celtics. But every year we go through this thing where some elite, and I know in the clip he mentions the NBA, but some elite college job opens up and we hear that the school's planning to reach out to Brad Stevens and they're going to have a Godfather offer and it's, could this be it? And then like a week later we get from Washburn or Himmelsbach or somebody, no, Brad Stevens is staying. He's not interested in going to college. And I always have felt the last 5 or 6 years, and we've done that, he's not going back to college. He's got a great setup with the Celtics. And I don't blame the schools for trying to get him, but they can't offer what he has here. Now, whether it's monetary restrictions from ownership or simply just not wanting to deal with the ridiculous CBA, next year, whatever opens up, UNC, Duke, Michigan, Indiana, UCLA, I don't know the situations of all the Blue Bloods coaching. I might have just said some that are secure. But like when one or two of those jobs are going to open up, Blue Blood college basketball jobs are going to open up, and Brad Stevens' name is going to get floated, I will now be taking those seriously. And people will say, well, what, he's going to go deal with NIL? What's more of a pain in the ass to deal with, NIL or private equity in the second apron? I don't think NIL. It's that different.
1: Mark, do you think Stevens wanted to make this trade? So who do you think made the trade, Mark?
3: I think Brad Stevens made the trade, but I also don't think he wanted to make the trade. If you're asking me, do I think Bill Chisholm got involved and told Brad Stevens that he had to make this trade, I do not believe that. Now, I don't know, but I do not believe that.
1: So you don't think there was any sort of mandate from ownership to move one of those contracts?
3: No, I do not. I think that Bill Look, I don't know Bill Chisholm, nothing against Bill Chisholm, but just watching him at the press conference and analyzing his demeanor, it didn't feel like, and he hasn't been in the NBA that long, it doesn't feel like, or it didn't feel like that he would have even had the wherewithal to analyze everything correctly, you know, identify the basketball scenario the Celtics were in, and then go into Brad Stevens' office and tell him this is what has to happen. I think it was Brad Stevens analyzing it, understanding the trend and the way the NBA was kind of the way it was going and the direction it was going in, and deciding reluctantly he did not want to make the trade, but that was what was best for the money and the Celtics. Sucks, but that's the way the NBA has set up its structure and all the second apron and everything else. I don't think he wanted to do it, but I do not think it came from ownership. I don't know if that's enough, Alex, to drive him back to, you know, Kentucky or coaching or college or whatever. But I do not think it's him operating under an order from the owner. I do not believe that.
1: Okay. Tim is in Nashville. Tim, what are your thoughts? Go.
4: So whenever you have a situation like this, and Brad's got to make the announcement, I equivalent it to almost like working for your family. He seems so uncomfortable with the situation that I agree with you guys. I think he's going to move on to better things. It seems as if he's very uncomfortable with Big Money Bags Bill.
1: Yeah, so look, here is my two cents on it. First of all, I agree with the assessment that Stevens looked uncomfortable in that press conference. And, you know, even when he looks uncomfortable, he looks more comfortable than most people, if that makes sense.
2: Yeah.
1: So he didn't look rattled. Like if you said to me, what do you mean he looked rattled? I didn't say he looked rattled. I'm just telling you, the guy's usually an Iceman.
2: He didn't come across as himself.
1: Okay. So he didn't. Right. Exactly. He was a little more conflicted than he would typically be at this sort of press conference. In fact, I would even say the one before it, if you remember the one he did right after they get eliminated.
3: You were at that one, weren't you?
1: Yeah. And even then, I thought he was more, wishy-washy is the wrong word, but more in the gray area. Usually he's definitive, very direct.
3: Poised.
2: More conflicted?
1: Yeah, more conflicted is a better way. It's a good way to say it, Alex. Yes. And so, but this one I think was noticeable. Chisholm, I thought, was in over his skis. He looked terrified up there to me. But I'll tell you what, take all that out because that's subjective. Here's what I do know. Brad Stevens didn't take the job when he took it to work for Bill Chisholm.
2: Right.
1: He took it to work for Wick Rauspeck and Pags and those guys. He signed up for that job under different ownership. Now they have new owners in. Bill Chisholm might want Brad Stevens. Brad Stevens might not want Bill Chisholm.
3: Sure.
1: And I think Stevens is an unusual commodity in that regard. I think Stevens, because of his accomplishments as a college coach, and look, if I were him, I wouldn't want to go back to the college coaching lifestyle. I wouldn't want to do it. I would just, because I no matter what you do in the NBA, it's better than college, would be my 2 cents. So I don't know that he's going to ever be inspired to leave. But the fact of the matter is, if he doesn't like Chisholm and the way they do business, he can either go work for another team or he can go back to college. He will get a job. There was no question about that, and he did not sign on. So to me, that's the part that sticks, is that at the end of the day, he signed the contract with someone else. He didn't sign it with Bill Chisholm and his people. So until that happens, I think he's always going to be a threat to leave, yes.
2: And just to add a layer to it, you know, it's kind of been floated that he might one day want to go back to coaching. He'll get that itch, and maybe this is a step too far. But no, like, you had a lot of coaches go from college to the pros in multiple sports because they don't like the NIL system. That's not what they signed up for. He was very critical in that press conference. Forget the ownership spending side of it. I know it's part of it. Just put that aside for a second. The actual structure of the CBA. He, in that press conference, essentially proposed a rule change to lessen the impacts of the CBA. If you draft a player and sign him to a 35% supermax, he should only count 25% against the cap. What if he just looks at it and says, I didn't sign up to build a team like this. I didn't sign up to manage a finance sheet. I signed up to go get the best basketball players. There could be an element of, and this is, would be one part of it. I don't think this would be the driving force, but he didn't sign up to work for this owner. He didn't sign up to build a team under this CBA and these restraints. He's a coach at heart. There's just a number of factors that this is not the job he took, whatever it was, 7 or 8 years ago. This fundamentally has become a different job in a number of different ways.
1: Yeah, look, I wonder it too. I do. I think the circumstances have changed. And the question is whether or not he still believes that the job is the best job. The job's different and the guy he's working for is different.
3: Sure.
1: So that has changed considerably. We'll tell you, we'll play for you what exactly Chisholm said about, the decision to trade Brown. We'll refresh your memory on that. When we come back, we'll also get back to the Red Sox. Later this hour will be largely caller-driven for the final 90 minutes of the show or so, roughly. So don't go anywhere on Felger and Mazz.
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29: For Bill, when something like this happens, of course, the question is going to be with change in ownership.
30: Yeah.
29: So my question for you is there any mandate or directive coming down from the ownership group that you guys needed to alleviate some pressure with the cap?
30: No, absolutely not. I mean, this was all about basically trying to win. I mean, I think really trusting in our process. We have the best front office in the NBA, and they put in their work and they came to the conclusion this was the best way for us to win, and that's the mandate, is to win. And I just have to keep saying that. There's no, we'll spend whatever it takes to do that. The mandate is to win, and this was, and Brad and his team came with a recommendation. This is the way we're gonna win.
1: We'll spend whatever it takes. They came with us and said, we got to shed money. Does anybody really believe that? Think of that. Think of how preposterous that is. So if you were running the basketball operation and the boss said to you, listen, whatever it takes, okay, I really mean that. Okay, I think we should shed money. Would you ever say that in a million years? Like, no, of course not. Who the hell would say that? Obviously, they don't want to get into the second apron. They don't want to pay it. I'm sure this ownership doesn't either, but you can't sit there and say whatever it takes. So if it takes going into the second apron, you'll do that? Well, no. Well, then it's not whatever it takes. You know, it's that line drives me freaking bananas. I can't, whatever it takes? Oh, all right. Well, then let's go spend. Let's sign Brown. Oh, well, no, we can't do that. So, like, what, you know, there's just no way that is true. There's no way that is true.
2: Well, and he said later on, he gets asked about spending. He said, we want to spend. As soon as we have a chance to prove it to you, we'll prove it to you. Was this not this whole offseason not a chance to prove
1: Excellent
2: it?
1: Excellent point,
2: wouldn't
1: Alex.
2: Give Giannis the extra year on the extension to get the better trade, or you wouldn't keep Brown for the penalty. And I know there's basketball penalties that come with it. I hear that. Yes, those penalties could prevent you from building a complete roster. They had a pretty complete roster to begin with. If Brad Stevens is this good GM that we all think he is, all right, your draft pick gets pushed back a little bit. They're picking at the end of the first round anyway. Like, they really only needed to work on the margins. Obviously, the team wasn't good enough, and then we get into the coaching side of all of it, but obviously, the team wasn't good enough, but it felt like they were close enough that they just had to make moves on the margins. No, you got to take apart a team when Jason Tatum's 28 that's proven he can win with the guy, so that when he's 32 or 33, you have a guy that he can win with. That's just the logic here.
1: Chisholm scares me a little. And I've been trying to think of a comp where we could look at him and say, you know, here's a guy who's never been in sports before. And now he's being put front and center. And in some ways, it's not his fault. I mean, you know, he bought the team, so I don't want to tell him it's not his fault. But the fact that, you know, I don't know how many press conferences he did as a businessman versus the owner of the Celtics. You follow
3: me? Yeah.
1: It's just a different thing. It's a totally different thing. And being able to sit up there and convey leadership and certainty and decisiveness and all those things.
3: No.
1: Are important qualities, and he doesn't have it.
3: Okay, so you just said that. What you just said, leadership, decisiveness. Do you think a man that was lacking those qualities that you just talked about in that press conference walked into Brad Stevens' office and demanded he traded Jaylen Brown from the Celtics?
1: I think it's entirely possible, yes.
3: I don't buy it. I think that...
1: I mean, he bought the team, didn't he?
3: I get it.
1: So didn't he have to be decisive to buy
3: sure,
1: the team?
3: Sure, sure. So you could be right. I don't buy it. I think that all of these moves, we talked about private equity and Chisholm and this and that. I think they're coming from Brad Stevens and him projecting with the salary cap and the second apron what he thinks is best for the Celtics financially. I think they're coming from Stevens. That's what I could be completely wrong. That's what I think.
1: I just think there's also the possibility it's not even Chisholm, that there are stronger voices in the ownership.
3: Sure, that could be part.
1: Yeah. From private equity that are also putting pressure on him, and he's the front man in much the same way that Wick was. Let's not forget, Wick was nothing more than the front man.
3: Right.
1: That's it. The money was the power behind the throne was Wick's father. So all the money was Irv Grosbeck. That wasn't Wick. We, you know, again, that was always been known. It didn't really become publicized till the end, and I didn't know it.
3: Yeah, I didn't know it.
2: I don't think anybody did.
1: So, like, Wick used to sit there and flap his gums and sound very assertive, and all of which is good. At the end of the day, it wasn't even him. It wasn't. I mean, I'm not being a wise ass. It wasn't. His father was the one making the call. Wick didn't want to sell the team.
3: No.
1: The old man wanted to sell the team, and I say that respectfully. Used to call my father the old man, too, but the old man wanted to sell the team. Wick didn't have a choice, so he had to go buy the Seattle Seahawks. Like, you know, it was like, see you later. We're out. So I just don't think it was Stevens. This idea that Stevens decided to shed the payroll, no way. No way. There isn't an executive in sports that would say, you know, well, they go to him and say, we have to shed money, or we can't go into this tax bracket, or we can't get on that apron, and then he makes the move. He doesn't go to them and say, let's get out of the apron. No way. No.
3: I disagree.
1: Wait.
3: I think it was
1: No Stevens. Way.
3: Yep, I think it was him.
1: He might have decided the how, but he didn't decide the what. Yeah. They decided the what.
2: He's the one who decided to trade him for 36-year-old Paul George and two firsts. Like, he's not free of blame here, but if it were up to him, would Jaylen Brown still be on the Celtics? Yeah, I think so.
1: I mean, that's what I think, but sure. Matt's in a car with us, some issue with Dondero. Go ahead, Matt.
7: Oh, but before I get to Dondero, you guys seen the movie Old School where the guy tells his son to put the earmuffs on? Yeah. Well, we got to do that for Bath right now. Dondero, let me ask you a question. Are you plugged in? Like, are your batteries charged? Mavs literally just laid it out there for you. What GM in any sport is going to say, hey, I'm going to do a favor and save my boss money, right, which is going to affect my wins and losses, which is eventually going to cost me my job. I think those short shorts are cutting the oxygen off your brain. You're not plugged in.
3: All right, well, listen.
2: Why did I have to earmuff for that?
3: You didn't need the earmuff.
1: Those nut smugglers are squeezing the juice out of your grapes.
3: All we've heard is how smart, and I don't disagree, I agree with it, is how smart of a GM of a basketball mind that Brad Stevens is. If that's the case, I am not putting it past him to be thinking ahead and anticipating the way the league is trending and trying to get in front of some of these things that he might perceive as potential issues as they go forward. I don't think he wanted to get rid of Jaylen Brown. It's why he looked the way he looked at the press conference. I think he hated to have to do that, but I also think he made a grown-up, tough decision and acknowledged that this is the best course of action because of the basketball. Everybody was getting on me the other day last week because Felger and I were going back. I still don't understand exactly what the basketball penalty. I think the basketball penalties are more damning than either of us, either you guys gave it credit for. And I'm wondering if Brad Stevens is afraid of that and that's why he made this move. He cannot stomach going into the second apron because of the basketball reasons. And I think that's why he might have taken this to Bill Chisholm.
2: Do you want the penalties real quick?
3: I know what they are. But
1: No, I don't want them. No, I gave it a thought for a second, but no, it gets too confusing. If it comes up later, maybe you can give me the three biggest ones. But I know that your draft pick gets frozen. You can't combine
3: mid-level
1: contracts.
3: Exception. Yeah.
1: No.
3: That's a big deal, though.
1: The big thing is the money.
3: Combining contracts.
1: It's the money.
2: But if the team's already mostly built, why is it that big of a deal? If you're not trading for stars, you're just trying to round out your bench. It's not that big of a deal.
1: It's not. But the bigger penalty is that Sam Hauser, who's making $10 million, actually costs you $80.
0: How dare you?
1: Okay, because of the taxes. Well, sorry, Jamie, I hate to pick on your whoopee, but you get the idea. The taxes can be so ridiculous in that league that, again, you're going to pay $80 million for 1 year of Sam Hauser.
0: Worth it.
1: Bart has got your headlines here. Don't go anywhere. We'll get back to the Red Sox. We'll add them back to the discussion, I should say, when we come back.
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2: The Red Sox making a trade this afternoon, acquiring outfielder Jamai Jones from Detroit for a player to be named later. Jones is out of options. He will go on the 40-man and needs to be activated when the Red Sox return from the All-Star break on Friday. The All-Star game is tonight. The Red Sox have three players taking part in the event in Wilson Contreras, Sadon Rafaela, and Aroldis Chapman. The Home Run Derby was last night. Contreras took part, hit 13 home runs in the first round, but fell to Kyle Schwarber in the semifinals. Schwarber then lost to Jordan Walker in the championship. The Bruins made a series of changes to their front office today. That includes naming former Sabres GM Kevin Adams as the senior advisor to the general manager. And at the World Cup, Spain has scored again. Pedro Porro in the 58th minute. They now lead France 2-0. They will take on the winner of tomorrow's semifinal between England and Argentina.
1: Storm the Bastille.
2: It is Bastille Day.
1: Yeah, that's why I said it. Yeah.
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1: see a number of you lined up. We're going to get right to your calls. We've covered a lot of ground today. Christian Gonzalez, future of Brad Stevens, Bill Chisholm's involvement, revisiting some of that. An interesting comment by Jeff Goodman on the Field of 68 podcast that he did with Gary Tangway that sort of prompted that discussion. And certainly we began with the Red Sox. We'll continue with the Red Sox here in the next little bit because

0: he claims that this guy is here to replace Eaton. What's Eaton's first name again?
1: Nate.
0: I keep wanting to say Chad, but that was a defensive lineman for the Patriots.
2: I keep wanting to say Adam.
0: Seriously, it's like it's Nate Eaton. So it sounds like Nate Eaton might be on the way out. You know, someone's going. I mean, there's a reason why they're bringing this guy in. Ron's in Massachusetts. Ron, what do you got?
3: Hi. Is this going to hurt us or what?
0: Okay, yeah, so Ron, sorry, I think he was calling about the Jermai Jones thing, maybe at a speech impediment or something. I think that, again, Jones is here to replace Nate Eaton.
1: Yes.
0: It's unbelievable. No matter, I've asked people that a million times, and I still can't remember the freaking guy's name. It's unbelievable. It's like it's drilled into my head, Chad Eaton from freaking 30 years ago or 20 years ago. I keep wanting to call him Chad Eaton. Chris is in Rockland on the Patriots and a potential addition on the roster. Go ahead, Chris.
4: Hey, guys, what's happening? Thanks for taking my call. Look at Steph Diggs. I was putting out an APB for him. I came in. He was on the TV. They said he's still looking for a job. Why aren't we bringing him back? I mean, I was the first one who didn't want him back, but he was good for the locker room. He was good for Drake May. He was good for the fans, and he completely changed me. Why are we not bringing him back?
0: Okay. Barthy, you got an opinion on that?
1: I'd look into it.
0: You would.
1: I would. And now Vrabel more or less said that he said they won't without saying they won't. I think they're leaving the door open because you never know what happens, injuries or this, that, or whatever. I still think there's a spot for him on this team. And what people bring up as the targets and just the overall workload, he only played 55% of the offensive snaps last year. He was not on the field that much. And yeah, he still got 100 targets because when he was on the field, he was heavily featured. That role still exists. A.J. Brown is taking over Kayshon Boutte's old role. Romeo Doubs is taking over a role that they didn't fully have filled last year. It's kind of a new thing. Diggs could kind of step back into his own old role. I think he could. And to people who say there's not enough targets to go around, this is a thought exercise. It's not to this extreme, but just let me have some fun with this, okay?
0: Okay, just do it quickly.
1: Okay, it would be their most complete wide receiver room since Moss, Welker, and then you call it Stallworth, Gaffney, whoever, right? In 2007, Wes Welker had 145 targets. He was second on the team. Randy Moss had 160. Dante Stallworth still had 75, and they were top 10 in rushing attempts. 2 years later, in 2009, Welker had 162 targets. Moss had 137. Julian Edelman still had 54, and they were top 10 in rushing attempts. So it can be done. Maybe not to that extreme, but it can be done. They will need to run more plays than they did last year. But Josh McDaniels said some stuff this spring that I think that's the plan regardless. I don't think they need Diggs back. I don't think they have to do it. I think their wide receiver room is fine. And if you are worried about him and Brown and it's just too many cooks, I would understand that. But if you get them all to buy in for 1 year, I actually do think there's a role for him, for him, for Brown, for Doubs, and it would work.
5: I'm with Barthy. I'd look into it. I think it'd be great for number two guy with the pedigree of Steph Diggs. If he was okay with that role, I would love it.
0: So, look, if you tell me that the Patriots would do it, I would say, sure, why not? The thing would concern me more than anything is that's a lot of attitude in the wide receiver room. I did find it interesting, though, that recently he made a comment on YouTube about, and I'm reading it now directly from the story, my opinion, I can compete with anybody, Diggs said. But take those, what? Oh, but take those as your ones, right? Meaning, I don't even know what the hell he means by that. But the bottom line is he said, you can't name a number two better than me, which tells me he does acknowledge that he's now a number two receiver.
1: Right.
0: So I did sort of look at that and say, I did not expect to hear him say that. I thought there might still be some stubbornness there with Diggs about, no, I'll compete for the top spot. I'm going to want more balls than A.J. Brown, et cetera, et cetera. But I don't know. Maybe there's a reason he said that because he wants other teams to realize or potential, teams to sign him to think that I'm not coming into this thinking I'm going to be your number one.
1: I also don't think A.J. Brown A.J. Brown's not here to be a volume receiver. I think that's part of the problem in Philly. People understand he got mad. I don't think he got mad about the number of targets. I think it was the type of targets. He doesn't want to get thrown 10 quick slants over the middle of the field every game. He wants to go down the field. He

0: wants to run verticals. He wants to run deep posts. He wants to catch touchdowns deep down the field. So with or without Diggs, I don't think A.J. Brown leads the team in catches this year. I think he leads the team in yards. He leads the team in touchdowns. I don't think he leads the team in catches. That high volume role, that Julian Edelman role in Josh McDaniels' offense is going to somebody else, whether that's Diggs, whether it's Dobbs, whether it's, I don't know, Kyle Williams or Pop Douglas or somebody, Efton Chisholm, right? That's not what Brown is here for, I really don't think.
1: Peter on the Cape has an issue with Dondero. Go ahead, Peter.
2: Yeah, Dondero, are you double-jointed? Because that's the only way you could get your head up your own butt that far. Because, I mean, that was a hostage video. Stevens was, I'm being treated well. The food is okay. They're feeding me well. You could about see Chisholm's mouth moved when Stevens talked. There's no way it's Stevens' call.
3: Okay, I disagree. I looked at Bill Chisholm in that video and saw a guy that was, like we said, completely in over his head, did not look like a man operating with a lot of conviction in the basketball space, and I don't think he made the call. I think he deferred to Brad Stevens, who told him the way it was or it needed to be financially and what they had to do to give the... And there were probably other things.
0: But that is coming from him, then.
3: No, I think Brad Stevens is analyzing the finances and making that decision himself.
1: No way.
0: No.
3: That's what I think.
1: No way.
0: Maybe Chisholm was uncomfortable because so he got the orders.
3: Like a general manager of the basketball team can't. He's not going to factor in the financial implications of the moves he made.
1: No. So listen. When you say, I'm just telling you that whatever money they're spending, he might be looking at the finances, but the finances were given to him. He was told what the budget is, and he was told what he can spend and what he can't. So that's what I'm getting at, Mark. You might say that, okay, given what they told me I can spend, that Brad Stevens says, well, we got to get rid of Brown. Maybe. I mean, that I'll allow for. But the idea of getting rid of Brown to get under, you know, the tax threshold or the second apron or the first apron or whatever threshold you want to throw in there, no way that was his call.
3: Okay, so he might have been given a budget, which is fine, but I think it was Brad Stevens that decided to get rid of Jaylen Brown because of the money and other things. You know, maybe there were other things. He didn't like the streaming, Jason Tatum, all that. But it was ultimately Stevens that made that decision based on what he thought the roster needed and filling out the roster.
1: Yeah, my guess is they told him there was no way they were going to keep
3: him. And I think the reason he looked so, the hostage video that the caller brought up, was because he knew everybody in the region was mad at him and hated the move. I think that made it uncomfortable for Brad Stevens.
0: But then you got to come out with conviction and sell it. Like, I remember saying, this was the first thing I said after we played it, was he didn't try to sell that. He explained it. But he didn't defend it, and there's a difference.
3: He wasn't going to try.
0: If he truly believed that that was the right move, then wouldn't he have tried to defend it?
3: I think he might have thought that that would have been a slap in the face to Jaylen Brown.
1: Mark, let me put it to you this way. Okay, Chisholm and Stevens walk into a room. Who's the boss?
3: Well, Chisholm's the boss.
1: Okay, there you go.
3: But Brad Stevens knows more about the basketball operation.
1: Doesn't matter.
3: Okay.
1: Chisholm knows more about the money.
0: It wasn't a basketball move.
1: Yeah, Chisholm knows more about the money.
3: Okay.
1: And so, listen, I hear what you're saying. I mean, I understand you have faith in Brad Stevens, and there's no way if Chisholm wanted to pay that money, Jaylen Brown would still be here.
3: Okay.
1: That's just I don't see how you can get around that.
3: I'm just not convinced, and I could be dead wrong. I'm just not convinced that Brad Stevens didn't say, if we want a full team based on the structure of this apron and the CBA and all these things with Tatum's making, we need to move on from Brown to get that type of team.
1: 617-779-0985. We'll continue with your calls. And we'll get back to the Red Sox here, because I do think Wilson Contreras said something last night that speaks to the at least part of the reason that the Red Sox are playing the way they're playing, and more importantly, why they believe they are playing the way they're playing. We'll get to that next.
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0: Barthy, you want to go? You want me to go?
2: Go for it.
0: Okay, I don't have the story in front of me.
2: Oh, but Chris, I don't need to pull it up.
0: No, it's all right. Chris Cotillo of Mass Live reporting that Wilson Contreras has informed the media that he will not waive his trade clause at this, his no trade clause at this trading deadline, and wants to remain with the Boston Red Sox. He said Contreras didn't, I'm paraphrasing, that he wanted to get out ahead of it so that people didn't ask him questions approaching the deadline. I don't know if you have the direct story.
2: I do hear you. I mean, it's just Twitter. He hasn't written anything yet. Cotillo hasn't. But Contreras smiled through it and said it wasn't a, quote, direct thing. But he's made himself clear to them. Quote, I found my family in Boston, he said.
0: Okay, so look, I think this is good news. I don't think it's bad news. Because I think, again, I use the simplest sort of approach on this, and I was giving the numbers to you guys earlier in the show, that I don't want the Red Sox to go into a rebuild. Like, to me, that's the worst thing that could happen. They've already gone through this. They tried to sell you on a rebuild after they traded Mookie Betts away, and then all of a sudden it was, okay, you know, wait for Meyer, wait for Anthony, wait for Christian Campbell, wait for Kyle Teal. Now, Teal has been traded. Anthony is injured. Campbell sucks, and you're never going to see him again. And Meyer might be a bust. So what, you want to start all over again? Yeah, let me trade these guys, get Franklin Arias. We just drafted a bunch of other guys, and we'll see you again in 5 years? No, thanks. So you need right-handed hitting. Contreras is the best right-handed hitter on the team. He's also, statistically speaking, based on OPS, the second best right-handed hitter in all of baseball. When you think of it in those terms, that's ridiculous. Now, Aaron Judge has been hurt. So, you know, is he truly the second best right-handed hitter in the game? My answer would be no. But based on his performance this year, he is. If you can go get another right-handed bat and get Anthony's head screwed on as well as his hand fixed, you could have a legitimate 3-4-5 there, or, you know, heart of the order. And so I would like Contreras to be part of that in 2027. I'm happy to hear he doesn't want to go. I don't know whether you guys feel any differently.
3: I'm with you.
0: The downside is that Contreras would have significant trade value, because he's basically under team control for the next 2 years. He's signed for 2027, and then there's an option on his contract for 2028. So as long as he hits, you have him. And, you know, and that gets him in past his mid-30s. So, but if I'm the Red Sox, I'm keeping him.
3: I'm keeping him because what? He has significant trade value for you to get back what?
0: Prospects
3: you're not going to trade for a star, and draft picks that you're not going to get to, you know, that you're going to wait for, that are going to come up and become what we're dealing with right now. Anthony, Mayer. No. Keep the guy that's producing.
2: And then just to something we talked about earlier in the show, who's the leader on this team? He's kind of establishing himself as the leader, whether that's a good thing or a bad thing. Right, we could discuss. But again, not just saying he's not waiving the no trade clause because he doesn't want to end up, you know, on some bad team or end up as a coming off the bench or something. The quote here from Cotillo, I found my family in Boston. Also mentions that he wants to retire here. Contreras wants to retire here. Like, you don't say those things if you're not trying to kind of position yourself as maybe not the face of the organization, but a face of the organization. It seems like he's fully bought in on the Red Sox experience, and given the player turnover they've had and probably will continue to have the last few years and into the future.
0: Yeah, I don't want him to be their face. I like the bat. Okay, that's what I like.
2: But doesn't this kind of position him as a little bit of a leader?
0: It does, but they shouldn't.
2: Whether or not it's a good thing, we can debate. But I think it does do that.
0: Okay, but it doesn't by default, because there's no right. There's no one else. But you don't want this guy as your leader.
2: No,
0: he's too loose, for lack of a better word. You know, there's just too much volatility there. Your team will be on edge all the time. You can't do it. There's got to be someone else there to rein him in a little bit. It could be a manager. Could be another player on the roster. It's got to be someone that he will respond to, but if he's your leader, you're a little too on edge. We've seen that too many times this year. But I want the bat.
2: Yeah.
0: I want the bat. And so from that standpoint, you know, to me, I would take this as a good sign if you're the Red Sox. Here's the other thing, just quickly. The Red Sox have kind of sucked for the last 8-10 years. I mean, not 10, but could 7 or 8. So when a guy wants to stay here and he's actually pretty good, that's not a bad thing.
2: When's the last time we heard a player say, no, I want to stay in Boston?
0: Okay, right. Most guys want to get out. I mean, Sonny Gray, as recently as 2 weeks ago, sounded like he wanted to get the hell out of here.
2: Right.
0: It was like, you know, I'm open to a trade. He did the exact opposite. This guy has been at least willing to say, you know, no, I want to stay here and I want to play. Everyone else has wanted to get the hell out and go play for a real contender. They didn't want to stay here. So, to me, if you get someone who, A, can perform, B, isn't afraid, and he can handle this market clearly, and then, you know, C, says he wants to stay, keep him. And you don't even have to sign him to a new contract. He's already got one.
3: And I understand the leadership concerns. I have them too, but you just need to keep the bat around. And you'll worry about and figure that out later. Keep the guy here and go from there.
0: Now, there were some other things that Wilson Contreras has said the last 24 hours that are also newsworthy. We may be reading into them a little bit, but we'll get to those when we come back. Barthy will get you caught up on headlines. Largely caller-driven for the final hour of the show. Don't go anywhere on Felger and Mass.
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2: Wilson Contreras at the All-Star game telling reporters he told the Red Sox he will not waive his no-trade clause. Contreras saying he, quote, found his family in Boston, according to Chris Cotillo. Contreras will be one of three Red Sox taking part in tonight's MLB All-Star Game. He joins Sidon Rafaela and Aroldis Chapman. Contreras also took part in the Home Run Derby last night. He had 13 runs in the first round, but was knocked out by Kyle Schwarber in the semifinal. Schwarber then lost to Jordan Walker in the final. The Red Sox also made a trade today. They acquired outfielder Jamai Jones from the Detroit Tigers for a player to be named later. Jones is out of options. He will go on the 40 and needs to be activated when the Red Sox return from the All-Star break on Friday. The Bruins announced some changes to their front office today. Among them, former Sabres GM Kevin Adams has been named the Bruins senior advisor to the general manager. And at the World Cup, Spain is going to the championship after beating France 2-0 today, including a goal by Pedro Porro in the 58th minute. They await the winner of England and Argentina. That semifinal is tomorrow at 3 o'clock. Sports Hub headlines are brought to you by the Coastal the Colossal Lobster Rolls at the 99, made with tender North Atlantic lobster with fries and coleslaw, served hot, buttered, or with just the right amount of mayo and celery. You gotta love the nines. 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
0: Okay, fourth and final hour of Felger and Mass. Mark Dondero here. Alex Barth here as well. And we said to you earlier in the day that the day began with a comment made by Wilson Contreras. Now, a little bit of news with Wilson Contreras as well. He has made the announcement or told reporters at the All-Star game that he wants to remain with the Red Sox and has no intention of waiving his no-trade clause if they want to move him at this deadline. So Contreras wants to stay. I think that's a good thing. But he also, I think, made a little bit of news last night. There is some room for interpretation in this comment we're about to play for you. The audio in particular is not great, but you can get the gist of it. Contreras was talking about the surge here that the Red Sox have made in the final couple of weeks of the first half, where they went 14-2 to get back into contention in the wild card race. Now within a half game of that final wild card spot, also within striking distance of the second wild card spot. And then beyond that, just a couple of games now below 500 as the second half approaches here later in the week with Tampa Bay coming into town. The Red Sox will open up a 10-game homestand on Thursday, starting with four games against Tampa Bay. In fact, the first 10 games of the second half, all against teams in the American League East. But in answering the question about the team's play of late, Contreras did make a veiled reference to the roster changes and to what the culture change in the Red Sox clubhouse. Here's what he said last night.
7: Boston to me has been the best, the fans, the team, the front office, my teammates. I wouldn't change a thing from Boston. Of course, we are right now in third place, I think. We're not where we want to be, but we are on our way there. We're already making adjustments. The team has a really good chemistry, and the energy is there. The guys that have been calling up from AAA are doing a great job. They're willing to listen, willing to work out, and they're willing to leave their heart on the field, which that's what we want.
0: Okay, so again, just some of those things. The guys who've come up from AAA, the chemistry's good, playing with a lot of energy. They're willing to listen. They're willing to work hard, and they're willing to play hard, I think is what he said. So I was just trying to take notes there as we went. You know, we're making adjustments. But again, the guys who have come up from AAA, willing to listen, willing to work hard. Should we read that into that? Anything to be drawn as far as the guys who were already here before the guys got from AAA came here?
3: I am reading into it, Maz. I think that that was meaningful. I think he's referring to, I don't know, I think he's referring to the highly touted, mega talented young guys that were handed the keys to the organization in the Roman Anthonys and the Marcelo Myers. I think their attitude, based on a comment like that and other things, hasn't been great. And, you know, I think it's been refreshing for a player like Wilson Contreras and probably others that these young guys, these less experienced players, are coming in just focused on trying to win, doing whatever it takes, no ego, no agenda, video, you know, distractions, or thinking they have it licked, and are just trying to contribute and add value to the Boston Red Sox. And I think guys like Contreras have taken notice, and I bet you other people around that clubhouse have taken notice. I think those comments were meaningful.
2: Yeah, I mean, they definitely have a group of guys with something to prove, either late-round draft picks or guys who were drafted in organizations that didn't get a chance that have now come here. You have a real grinded-out group, and they're definitely, you could see the difference in the approach or why there would be a difference in the approach versus a guy like Roman Anthony who got his contract, or a guy like Marcelo Meyer who got a $6.6 million, I think it was, signing bonus handed to him just coming out of high school. They have guys that don't have a spot. They have guys that aren't secure in their spot, and they're trying to prove something. How long that lasts, I don't know. I think a number of these guys are probably punching above their weight class right now, and the other shoe will drop eventually, but they're riding it, and it's clearly kind of snowballed, and it's built up these good vibes and this momentum. And, you know, for a veteran that has been around, that has seen what it takes to win, it's probably a refreshing sight from some kid that hasn't played 200 games in the league and maybe is acting more entitled than he should.
0: So, you know, the other part of this that, like, look, it's easy to focus on the winning, okay? And ultimately, at the end of the day, that's what matters the most. But the Red Sox have gone 14-2 in the 16-game stretch. Fine. They're 30-40 when Meyer is in the starting lineup. Now, you look at a stat like that, and you say, okay, they're 10 games under when Meyer plays. When Meyer doesn't play, they're 16-8. Does that mean Marcelo Meyer is single-handedly responsible for their failures? Well, no, of course not. It's more complicated than that. But I do look at it and say that, for example, you can see some of the grit that comes into play with players just from simple things like at-bats. Okay, see, Anthony Siegler had an at-bat on the first at-bat of the game last week. I think that went 11 pitches. He's been hitting leadoff
3: at bat. Okay. 11 pitch leadoff at bat, yes, makes it move.
0: Yes. 11 pitch leadoff at bat. Has Marcelo Meyer ever had an 11 pitch at bat in his career? I can look that up. I'll try to look that up during a break. I'd be willing to bet he hasn't.
2: I vaguely remember him having this one long at bat last year, but it was like 8 pitches. That was it. And everybody was like, oh my God, maybe the kid learned how to hit. Like, it was a big deal when it happened.
0: Okay, so, and maybe he did. But I'm telling you, Siegler seems to do it with regularity. He has pesky at-bats, and he's not a great player. I'm under no illusion about that. But he's pesky, and he's competitive, and he's feisty, and he fights. And I think that that personality trait in the team has come out of late. So you're seeing sacrifice bunts. You're seeing sacrifice flies. You're seeing longer at bats, more walks. And these are things that any player can generally do. You can't teach a guy how to hit for power and average. And, you know, I mean, you can make him a better player, but a lot of that ability is innate. So, but if Marcelo Meyer doesn't have the ability to grind out at bats or doesn't want to, then Anthony Seigler might be a better option for them for the balance of this season. I'm not giving Marcelo Meyer his job back. So I'm eager to see how the Red Sox handle that. And I think in a manner of speaking, this is what Wilson Contreras was talking about. Our chemistry's good. We're playing hard. We're fighting. We got guys up there who are digging in and trying to win at bats. And this is what it takes to, because at the end of the day, you know what the baseball season is? It's a grind.
2: Right.
0: It's a grind. It's 162 games. You've got to fight through 135 of those because there are only going to be about 27 that you really get amped up for. And if you can't grind and you're not interested in grinding, then you can't play. So, there's got to be a combination of A, players like that on the roster, and B, of your makeup has to be have some of that. And I'm not sure Marcelo Meyer has it. I'm really not. Sean in Salem has waited patiently on the phone for a long time. Go ahead, Sean.
8: And, you know, I was going to bash Dondero's Breslow take, but after hearing his great take about corners being overrated, I'm going to pivot to the Patriots, if you don't mind.
0: Go ahead.
8: You know, if I'm going to pay top of the market at corner, he better be able to help stop the run, play on the line of scrimmage, blow up screens like Witherspoon, who ranks number one amongst corners against the run. McDuffie's up there too. Compare that to Gonzalez, who's one of the worst. I think he ranks 90th. He's one-dimensional, and he shouldn't be paid the same as corners who can impact every play on the field, especially on a team that like lacks depth defensive on the defensive line maybe and could really use a corner who could step up and play against the run. You know what I mean?
0: Okay, did you pick up on that, Dondero? Is he agreeing with you?
3: Yeah, and I appreciate that. Thank you. I that's part of it. We saw it in the Super Bowl with Witherspoon. He was on the line of scrimmage. He was making plays all over the field. You know, it just, to me, again, and I know you were talking about it, Alex, you're not wrong. You want a guy that can shut down the best receiver on the other team. I don't think these corners can do it year in, year out, for the duration of these huge contracts. That's part of the reason why I'm just down on the position in general.
2: I still just think there's definitely a history of guys who win more with just natural physical ability than IQ and technique. And those guys fade earlier because it's a more physically demanding position than people realize, just in terms of the flexibility you need and things like that. Gonzalez, to me, profiles more like a guy like Stephon Gilmore, who obviously was a good player into his 30s. You know, there's other guys, just to stick with the Patriots, like J.C. Jackson. I know he had some off-field stuff too, but just like physically was the kind of guy that needed to be at that peak level of athleticism to play the game the way he wanted. I think Carlton Davis is a little like that. Like, I don't think they should re-sign Carlton Davis when his contract is up. I think Gonzalez is a guy that is built to play that position. And when you talk, I mean, they're not going to sign him to a 10-year deal. It's not baseball, right? You're talking about a 4 or 5-year deal. I would feel pretty good about his ability to continue to play at a high level throughout the duration of that contract.
0: Mike and Needham on Jaylen Brown and Bill Chisholm. Go ahead, Mike.
9: Hey, guys. First-time caller. I think that there's a longer story here than Dondero wants to admit. Wick Grosbeck used Steve Pagliuca to drive up the price of the Celtics beyond what anybody ever thought he'd have to pay. In order to pay that amount, he had to acquire a lot of debt. That's the private equity model. And by acquiring that debt, he put a significant burden on his cash flow to make the payments on that debt. And he made it impossible, I think, for him to carry these two salaries. Wick Grosbeck made a terrible mistake by overpaying Jaylen Brown, but it's clear that a private equity funded deal with a lot of debt in it can't carry two max salaries like that. And so it's just obvious that what happened here is Stevens was required to make a trade, and he was given a time deadline to do it within because Chisholm's bankers are probably making him do it. And that deadline forced Stephen's hand to take a terrible deal at a time when the wise money would have waited for a better deal. He didn't have a choice.
0: Okay.
9: And he didn't have a choice because the Celtics were paid too much for, and they were paid for by debt that Chisholm's got to pay, and the only way he can pay it is by shedding supermax salaries.
0: Yeah, so look, go ahead, Mark.
10: No, I was just going to say, we're going to find out, because if other teams follow suit, that would be an indication that Brad Stevens was ahead of the curve. And I would ask, was there no other, I mean, we've sort of discussed it, was there no other way to shed that salary to get to that whatever number without getting rid of Jaylen Brown? You couldn't have traded some of the other pieces. You couldn't have gotten rid of Derek White. You couldn't have moved, Jimmy, you know, Hauser, somebody else that could have given you what you needed flexibility-wise to stay under whatever budget you had. I don't know. I think it was, he looked at it, and I think it was more Brad Stevens than Bill Chisholm, but I could be wrong.
0: No, look, there were probably other ways to do it. You know, they would tell you that they'd have to gut the roster to do it. But I think at the end of the day, it's really about the, you know, them not wanting to pay the second max contract.
10: Yeah.
0: They didn't want to do it. They didn't want to pay the second max contract. So we'll continue with more of your calls on the Red Sox. Again, lots of stuff coming out of the All-Star game now, believe it or not. First of all, that comment by Contreras last night. Now the news that he will not waive his no trade and wants to remain with the Red Sox. So you get a little bit of news out of there. We've hit on the Celtics as well, the Christian Gonzalez contract, all that on Felger and Maz. Don't go anywhere.
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19: Sean and Lawrence, go Sean.
20: He keeps saying, like, oh, I didn't actually watch the game, whether it's Patriots, Celtics, Bruins, whatever. 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
19: So I would say my job is to get you to listen.
0: That is the job.
19: Mission accomplished.
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0: Get back to your phone calls. A lot of you have held patiently throughout the afternoon. A lot of lip flapping, gum flapping over here. That sounded a little perverse in some ways. Gum flapping is what it... Mark is in Washington. Mark, go.
23: What's up, Tony? Yeah, just wanted to say great news on Contreras. I think that obviously solves first base, which they seemingly couldn't figure out for years until they found him. But yeah, I'm looking for the team to come out of the break and go 7-3 and be two games over 500. And then I will truly start believing. And yeah, that's it, man.
0: Yeah. So Mark, look, it's a big stretch coming out. And Dondero, you had the numbers yesterday, right? That they've sucked coming out of the break 3 years.
10: So I'll tell you, in 2024, they were 10-3 going into the break. Coming out of the break, they were 3-8. 2025, 12-1 into the break. Coming out of the break, 5-6. Huge stretch right here, especially given how they've played at home.
0: Yeah, and they, I think they're 10-17 in the division this year, if I'm not mistaken. I think that's their record in the division. I might have that wrong, but against Toronto and who's the other one? Tampa. They're 2-10. So, and they play four games with Tampa to start the second half, and they've sucked at Fenway Park. So you add all that up, bad in the division. They've been killed
2: 10-17, by the way. You were right.
0: Yeah, they've been killed by Tampa and Toronto, and they've been bad at Fenway. So all that's going to come to a head starting on Thursday night. You got to play better than you've played in the division. You can't win playing badly in your division. It's not the percentage of the schedule it used to be. They changed the schedule now. So it used to be that you played almost half the games in your division. Now it's closer to like a third. But even so, you can't lose all those games at home and expect to, to be a winning team. It's just, it doesn't work. Stone's in Natick. Stone, go ahead.
24: I think Contreras is rightfully saying that the prospects don't get it. So I want the scrappy 4A players to keep playing. I've just had enough of all the prospect type. Even if healthy, Anthony shouldn't play until he wants to grind. And I think Meyer doesn't want to grind, and he sucks. Thank you.
0: So, look, this is one of my concerns. Again, the season's a grind. You know, so there's just no way. Some guys aren't built for it. I mean, they were able to get around it during the steroid era. I still think, when people talked about the steroid era for many years, you would say, oh, this guy's all jacked up. The real benefit from it came in that you didn't get tired. Okay, these guys were just, they were jacked to the heavens, and they could bounce back and play the next day with the same strength that they had the day before. So did they have better bat speed and hit the ball farther? And yes, of course. But they could maintain it. And so that, to me, was the big thing. It's why, but like, if you look at the Bonds hit 73 home runs because he was able to hit freaking 12 home runs a month.
10: Yeah.
0: You know, typically you would see a guy in a season have a month where he hit 15, 11, 6, 2. You know, because he just got tired and hit the wall. That didn't happen.
10: Yeah. There's also an element of who loves baseball. I mean, you have to love baseball. And some of the guys don't. I mean, remember Anthony Rendon?
0: Of course.
10: He hated baseball. He got the huge contract out in L.A. or Anaheim or whatever, and he just didn't like to play. I mean, you got to love the game, too.
2: I guess the thing I just keep coming back to is, and look, I get it. These guys are fun to watch, and they're motivated and all of that, but they also aren't as naturally talented. And what happens?
0: It only gets you so far.
2: Right. What happens when water finds its level? Then what's the plan? Because if they have this great run, and let's say it continues for a little bit, and they're in the mix, and they get to September, and they go like 10 and 20 in September, because it's finally caught up to all those guys, well, then what did it all matter? So that's just where I the rubber meets the road to me is I can get excited about it a little bit, but they're still going to need the talent at some point. Right now, their talented players are not a part of this run they're making.
0: Okay, so do you want Meyer in there?
2: Not right now, but I think eventually you have to you have to give him another chance.
0: But I'm okay with that line of thinking. I'm just saying don't treat him like he's some sort of established veteran, and now that he's healthy, he's got to get back in the lineup.
2: If anything,
10: he's not on the level of Anthony. You need Meyer. You need Anthony in there way more than you need Meyer back.
2: If anything, I might make a point of not rushing him back and do that publicly and see how he responds. Hey, you think we don't need you? You think you're all well and good no matter what? What if we don't need, like, go away. Go away and then see how much you really want to be a part of this thing. I'd be all for them kind of making a point of waiting to bring him back. But at a certain point, you either need to bring him back or trade him for a talented player who can help you in the long run.
0: And by the way, I say the same thing about Trevor Story. Don't rush back.
2: Yeah.
0: Don't rush back.
10: Please.
0: Trevor Story was one of the worst players in baseball when he was active. One of the worst in the game. Now, he might tell you, well, I had to get a hernia surgery, a groin surgery, so that's part of the reason I suck so bad. Okay, fine. I'm still not going to rush you back. So prove that you can play in the minor leagues, go on a rehab assignment, get some game reps, because his season has started over.
2: Right.
0: Basically, I'm not rushing to get Trevor Story back. No way.
2: No. I feel a little different about Story just in that he's 34. He might just be cooked. Like, beyond not rushing him back, I might just be done with him. But I look at, and it's just one outing, I know. But
0: you're not going to get any argument from me on releasing Trevor Story.
2: I'm just good with him. Brian Baio gets sent to the minors, has to reset, comes back, pitched very well in the last game on Sunday. And maybe that was a wake-up call. Maybe that's the path with a guy like Marcelo Meyer. Not rushing him back, but giving him a chance to kind of reset, get perspective, and then see if that works.
0: Yeah, look, again, the Red Sox have ever put these young players on a pedestal before half of them even got here. Bayo's gone the other way in the last year and a half. I'm done giving these guys stuff. You got to earn your way back. Right. Bayo looked good the other night. I thought it was the best he's thrown the ball in a long time. I mean, there was great movement. His changeup was good. Like, he looked good. So I'm happy to see it. But maybe it's because of what you said. He got his ass kicked going back to the minor leagues. He didn't like it. Took him a couple days to report when they sent him down. Good. He was pissed off. Maybe he actually started to focus, and now he wants it, and he's grown up a little bit. Sometimes you got to force him to grow. Eric and Redding on Jaylen Brown. Quickly, Eric.
4: What's up, guys? I'll try to make it quick. I'm a sucker for comparisons in sports. Want your take on this. I don't know if you've heard it. But a great comparison I heard about the Brown trade was when the Cowboys traded Parsons to the Packers and the whole media ripped Dallas, went crazy. Dallas got fleeced, blah, blah, blah. Cowboys now, a year later, their defense looks better on paper, more flexibility, and no one talks about it anymore. So just want to know what you think about it. That's
0: hey,
4: all.
0: Hey, Eric, just quickly, when you say their defense looks better on paper, how did their defense play last year?
4: Well, I'm saying like a year later after the trade, you know, they got picks. They had two first-round picks. I believe Jerry Jones took two defensive players in the draft. So I'm just saying, more flexibility, more draft capital. I don't think it's the end of the world. Now, obviously, the Celtics have had more success than the Cowboys, but just a little comparison there.
0: Yeah, I understand what you're saying. All I'm saying is I'm not ready to concede that Dallas has a better defense now.
3: No, I'm out on that. I mean, normally I'm okay with crossing sports. Not here. NBA basketball and football, completely different in this regard when you're trading a star. You can trade stars in football, especially if you have a competent quarterback and be okay. You can't do this in basketball. The history in basketball is when you trade a guy like Jaylen Brown, you go down, and if not down and out. And that is not what happens in football, especially with a defensive end. You can get around that.
2: Yeah, I think this highlights actually what bothers so many people about the Jaylen Brown trade. I get the caller's point. They take Caleb Downs in the first round, Malachi Lawrence. They trade one of those picks for Quinnen Williams. So some of these players look good, but we don't really know if they're going to be good or not. We won't see. And in football, where you have other players, you have time. If it's going to take a year or two for to receive the fruits of the Jaylen Brown trade, right? Well, now Jason Tatum's 30. You have a top five player in the league, and you just burned two of his peak seasons on a rebuild. That's the problem. You can defend the Jaylen Brown trade to me as a long-term move because it does probably ultimately help their five-year window. What I would say is, who the hell cares about the five-year window when you have a 28-year-old MVP candidate? You should be trying to maximize the roster right now.
0: No, and to Mark's point, too, again, football, you got 11 guys on the field. Okay? In the NBA, it's five.
3: Yeah,
0: the only other thing I'll add, by the way, is just quickly because we've had a call about it earlier and I meant to bring it up. People say, well, the Celtics, Brad Stevens is a trailblazer. Dallas did this with Luka Doncic. Similar issue, okay? They decided to cut bait with Luka Doncic because they didn't think he was worth the Supermax deal. And so he went to the Lakers. So this is not exclusive to the Celtics, which is why I think I don't think it has anything to do really with the executive. He might take the fall, as Stevens might take the fall, as the guy did in Dallas. But at the end of the day, I think that is decided by the people who are counting the nickels and dimes.
3: Yeah.
0: Alex Barth, get you caught up on headlines here. We will do email of the day, final word, continue with your phone calls, all that when we come back.
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2: Wilson Contreras telling Chris Cotillo and Red Sox reporters at the All-Star game he will not be willing to waive his no-trade clause and that he wants to finish his career in Boston. He said, quote, I found my family in Boston. Contreras, one of three Red Sox players taking part in tonight's MLB All-Star game. He joined Sedan Rafaela and Aroldis Chapman. He also took part in the Home Run Derby last night, hit 13 home runs in the first round before being knocked out by Kyle Schwarber. Schwarber was then knocked out or lost to Jordan Walker in the final. The Red Sox also made a trade today. They acquired outfielder Jamai Jones from Detroit for a player to be named later. Jones is out of options. He will go on the 40-man roster and needs to be activated when the Red Sox return from the All-Star break on Friday. The Bruins shuffling things up in their front office, announcing some changes. That includes naming former Sabres GM Kevin Adams as a senior advisor to the general manager. And one half of the World Cup final is set after Spain beat France 2-0 earlier today. They await the winner of tomorrow's semifinal between England and Argentina. 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
4: It's electric. It's electric.
3: What the hell was that at the beginning? Is one of you like, play the very beginning of that again.
4: It's electric.
5: I think I missed the it's.
3: Yeah, clearly.
4: It's electric.
3: Okay.
5: That was electric.
3: Okay, we'll start with Sean. Just says Sean. I don't know where Sean is. Hey, Maz, I was cleaning my air fryer last night and thought of you. I buy these for the air fryer at my work. Hope this helps. And he sent me a link, which I think is to some air fryer liners. This is one of the five questions that have nothing to do with sports that Jim Murray did recently. He asked about which item that shows up in, like, you know, your dishes do you detest cleaning the most? And I said the air fryer. The air fryer is a complete pain in the ass. Have you ever had to clean an air fryer?

0: of the guy's shoulder. He didn't do it on purpose. He was sliding to make the tag at the plate, but it was pretty good collision. Siegler played the next day. Siegler got crunched, he said, sliding home and didn't miss a game. I agree. Meyer would have missed it if it were a day game after a night game, because he probably would have gone
1: would have missed it anyway.
0: Yeah, exactly. Let's see. Headline, Roman Anthony blows. This one's from Marcos in Florida. Hey, Maz, what's your infatuation with Roman Anthony? Since signing his extension last year, Anthony has played in 45 out of 144 games. This Friday will be his 100th missed game in less than a year. He's soft, can't stay healthy, he's not a good defender, has a noodle arm, wasn't contributing much when he played, parentheses, was batting a whopping .229 when he got hurt, and all he cares about is getting drunk. Okay, I don't know if that part is true. I mean, it might not be the only thing he cares about. They need to see what they can get for him and ship his overrated ass out of town, Marcos in Florida. I'm not quitting on Anthony.
1: No.
0: I think part of the problem with Anthony is that they haven't had a good veteran presence around to sort of show him the ropes a little bit, give him some guidance. Those guys can be valuable in baseball. The Red Sox don't have one. Finally, this one, subject line, Anthony Siegler. I got a few emails about this. You're a little off on Anthony Siegler's draft position. He was actually drafted in the first round by the Yankees, 23rd overall. Not sure of the year from Louis. Yes, we get a call about that as well. I was wrong about Siegler, but he did spend a lot of time in the minor leagues and is really kind of a career 4A player at this stage. So he still fits the profile. I got some of the bio details wrong, but nonetheless.
1: Was drafted as both a switch hitter and switch pitcher.
0: Is that right?
2: Yeah.
1: Yeah.
0: Ambidextrous.
1: Yeah.
0: Wow, that's rare. You know, the Red Sox had a guy years ago named Greg Harris who could throw with his right hand and his left hand and had a glove that he could switch hands with.
1: I was at, do you remember Pat Venditti was the first guy to do that in the majors?
0: Is that true?
1: Yeah, he made his debut, I think, at Fenway, one of his first games at Fenway. I was there when he did it. It was kind of cool. He had to, like, tell the umpire every time, like, hold up his glove and say where he was pitching from.
0: So I don't think he can change in the middle of an at-bat.
1: No, you have to declare before the at-bat.
0: Yeah.
1: And then if the offense pinch hits, he can then switch.
0: Oh, okay. All right, well, that makes sense. I mean, in the case of Greg Harris, he had a special glove made that was, you know, you could wear on either hand. It was kind of weird looking. But the Red Sox never let him do it in a game. He wanted to pitch with both hands in one game. They wouldn't let him do it.
3: I think he did for the Expos, though, at one point.
0: Did he? Probably did, Jimmy. Yeah, again, the Red Sox were, you know, sort of tight asses back then. They didn't believe in having fun, and they couldn't win. So, you know, sort of the worst of all things. We'll get back to your calls here and then get to the final word. Harris is in Roxbury, wants to agree with Dondero. Go ahead, Harris.
4: Oh, yes, because like Dondero said, if it was strictly about money, they wouldn't have signed Mitchell Robinson. They would have went with, like, Miles Plumlee or something like that at center, and maybe a rookie or something like that, or somebody from the G League. This was strictly about getting rid of Jaylen Brown and making Tatum happy, because Paul George and Jason Tatum are actually good friends, and Mike Conley Jr., actually good friends with Joe Mazzulla, so that's what I was all about.
0: Okay, so you think it was purely political in nature. Do you think it was political?
2: No, I think it might.
0: You just don't think it was driven by ownership?
2: No, I think you're correct. I think he was assessing Brad Stevens, the financial aspect, and some of the basketball aspects associated with Tatum, or Tatum and Brown, or Brown, the analytics. I think all that played in. But ultimately, I think it was Brad Stevens making the call and Bill Chisholm just kind of getting the information.
0: Brian in a car on Garrett Crochet's contract. I don't know what this is. Good, Brian.
5: Hey, Tony. So I don't know if you know this, but Garrett Crochet actually has a clause in his contract. If he misses 120 consecutive days, it voids his opt-out after 2030. So it's a guaranteed year. And if he also passes that, it basically puts in a $15 million club option for 2032.
0: Okay, so no. Go ahead.
5: We're at day 80 now. Do you think they're just going to hold him out until they reach that?
0: I hope not. I mean, this is not an unprecedented kind of thing. What it really does is guard against injury. So if a guy has a long-term injury, you make up the year on the back end of the deal. And, you know, in your case, what you're telling me is it voids his opt-out. It's basically...

0: the team telling them, if you miss, the baseball season technically, I think, is 182 or 183 days. And they use that as, you know, the metric for service time. I think of those 180, you know, 100, let's call it 182. The 182 days, you have to be on a big league roster for 172 to get credit for the full year. So if they put something in that says you're hurt for 120 of those 172, you know, you're screwing us out of a year and we're giving you big money. So we want to make them. The Red Sox did this with John Lackey.
1: Yep.
0: The point is they knew Crochet had some injury potential because there was some concern with him coming out of Chicago about injury.
1: Mm-hmm.
0: Okay. The Red Sox did this with Lackey years ago, that if he had to have Tommy John surgery, which he did, they would get an extra year on the end of their contract at minimum salary, which, by the way, Lackey wouldn't do for them. In other words, he said, I'll pitch, but I'm not pitching for you. So they had to trade him St. Louis, and St. Louis got him for $500,000 that year. But anyway, I just thought I don't know why I felt compelled to tell you that.
1: You think Crochet's coming back this year?
0: No.
1: Damn.
0: And you know what's amazing? I don't think they really need him. I mean, I know that's nuts to say it.
1: Sounds nuts to say it.
0: Their pitching has been so freaking good. Right now, they're doing it without him.
1: Yeah. No, I hear that. I'm just saying, I mean, look, if you could add Anthony, a guy that, you know, the Anthony that you hope materializes, and a bat at the deadline. I mean, the deadline is so big. We're going to have time to talk. We have a show to do today.
0: You know how many Red Sox fans are going to be pissed at you for saying that?
2: Yeah, this is what's going to... I think I put this in the email. This is what's going to drive me up a wall, because they have a history of doing this. Craig Breslow told us to wait and be patient and all. They will turn around. Whether he actually knew it was coming or he was talking out of his ass, he did it. And now, okay, he called his shot. They're back in it. And now you buy. All right, you believed in this team, invested in them. Well, no, Garrett Crochet is our trade deadline acquisition. Roman Anthony, IKF, these are our trade deadline acquisitions. I can't.
1: So,
2: after hearing him tell us the last place team was going to bounce back, if we then have to hear that, I'm going to pull my hair out.
1: I'm totally with you.
2: Okay.
1: Unacceptable.
2: Yeah.
1: I'm just saying, if you could get Anthony back and add a bat to go with Contreras, Anthony, and said bat, a significant bat, not some schmuck,
2: it would be a boost.
1: That's a move. That's a situation that we'd have to take. That'd be something there.
2: I am with you, Maz, though. Like, depending on, I know Suarez and Early are banged up, so let's see what happens with them. If those guys can come back, they have a solid five-man rotation
0: exactly.
2: Without Crochet.
0: Yeah, now look, I mean, I don't think they're going to win the World Series either way, with or without Crochet, but I think they can win, you know, a short series without him. I think their pitching has been good enough where they might be able to, they'd be better with them. Don't get me wrong.
1: Yeah.
2: I mean, the whole thing last year was, well, Crochet goes in game one and you're good to go. And what happened? Crochet won them game one and then they lost two in a row.
0: I'll tell you what you should really be concerned about with Crochet is that he doesn't pitch this year and then needs surgery and he misses next year too. That would concern me, which is basically what happened with Chris Sale.
1: Is there a next year? They're going to play next year?
0: They'll play part of it.
1: Okay.
0: Some people think they're going to play the whole thing.
1: Okay.
0: Tom and Quincy, our buddy Tom. Go ahead, Tom, quickly.
3: Hey, what's going on, guys? Hey, first of all, Boff, you know that's exactly what they're going to do. They do this every year.
2: Oh, yeah.
3: They wait for a guy to come off the IL and say, this is the acquisition. How many effing years did they do that with Steven Wright, of all people? They did it every season, right? So what I wanted to talk about is the way that this roster is constructed this year, I hate it from the get-go anyway. But with them having to use even more of the Siegler, Montesterio, those type Eaton, like you name it, you know, they've all kind of exceeded what you thought you'd get out of them. That's going to run out because 4A players get exposed. That's why they're platoon players. My issue is coming out of the break, if they all turn into a pumpkin at the same time and all you're left with is the offense besides what those guys doing the small ball can give you, this team is effed more than ever because I'm not convinced guys like Crochet will be back. We have to depend on Suarez coming back healthy and playing like he did, Early coming back playing like he did. Every year with this team, it's if, as opposed to just building a team that has legitimate professional players at every position, not injury prone or anything like that. I hope to God they roll this out after the break. I don't see them doing it, so it shouldn't be a question of what happens at the end of July, because I think they're going to drop back out of this after playing Toronto and Tampa.
0: Yeah, so look, Tom, you might be right.
1: Great call.
0: I mean, let's see what happens on that homestand. But I don't remember what he said at the beginning. There was something he said that, the 4A players are going to all turn into pumpkins at the same time. They might. See, but this is part of the reason I'm in no rush to get Meyer back in. What, is Marcelo Meyer going to save them?
2: Right.
0: He has sucked. The guy has sucked.
2: Sucked.
0: So why am I rushing to get him back into the lineup? You get a chance to make the playoffs right now. He didn't do anything to help you. F off.
2: The only reason you'd rush is if those guys turn into pumpkins sooner rather than later.
0: Okay, but even so what I'm saying, I guess, is I still might take the 4A guy over Meyer right now.
2: If they're both hitting .220, who would you rather have?
0: The 4A guy.
2: Fair enough. Because he's going to play hard.
0: Yeah.
2: Yeah.
0: And I don't think the defense is that worse. Cheng's perfectly fine.
1: And I think the team believes in the 4A guy way more than Meyer.
0: And the 4A guy's not going to bitch about anything, and he's going to take it seriously, and he's going to bunt and move runners, and I'll take the 4A guy.
1: And by team, I mean the players, the other guys, the teammates.
0: Yeah. All right, I've gone on a little too long, Jimmy. What do we got? Final word?
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6: It's the final
5: word. Recapping this four-hour show in 4 minutes, which leads to the question, does it really need to be 4 hours long?
0: No!
2: The final word is brought to you by Town Fair Tire. 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
0: Nobody.
2: Nobody. MLB All-Star Game is tonight, the Midsummer Classic. One of the staples on the sports calendar, which a couple years ago, Maz tried to get rid of for a reason that might have come around and bit him in the ass a little bit.
0: I look at Jaren Duran and say, if Jaren Duran's an all-star game, they really should cancel the event. Okay? If that's what it's come to, if Jaren Duran is the guy that America's going to stop everything it's doing in the middle of summer to watch a baseball game, then we really should just pull the plug on the thing now.
7: Here's a high fly ball off the bat of Jaren Duran. That one will leave the yard and give the American lead its first lead of the night. Boy, this dream season for Jaren Duran continues here with a home run in the All-Star game.
0: Should have made it a skills competition, and that's the end of it. And I'm not telling you he blows. I'm just telling you he's not an All-Star.
8: The Ted Williams MVP, Jaren Duran from the Red Sox.
0: He's not the kind of guy I look at and say, I'm going to win a championship with that guy in the middle of my lineup. And I know he bats leadoff. Okay, there's something about him that I still have trouble taking seriously. He's not really a prospect. He's sort of a 4A player. He's having a nice year.
8: You got the game-winning home run in an All-Star game. When you sit down on the plane to go home, what will you take in from this whole experience?
9: Probably hanging out with those guys in the clubhouse, man. There's so many good guys in that clubhouse. I mean, there's guys that are supposed to be our rivals in our division, but they're such awesome guys. It's going to be hard to play against them coming up because they're such good guys, and it's going to be super fun.
0: I think All-Star, I think Aaron Judge, Bryce Harper, Shohei Ohtani, Mike Trout. I'm thinking about the very best of the best in the game.
10: Household names.
0: I'm not thinking of Brock Holt and Jaren Duran. That's I feel so vindicated good on this take.
2: You ultimately weren't wrong. I was going to say, so he had the game of his life at the worst possible time for that take. What has he done since?
0: Zero. Well, he was okay last year. He wasn't a complete bum last year. The numbers weren't terribly dissimilar last year. They weren't as good, but they weren't that far off. This year, though, he's dropped through the floor. I told you, he's an athlete. He's not a baseball player. Jimmy, this reminds me of the take. Do you remember one night we were talking? I said, unless Connor Wong turns into Johnny Bench, that Mookie Betts deal is going down as one of the great busts in history.
11: I do. I probably have the audio of it.
0: He hit three home runs that night. I'm not kidding. Connor Wong had a three home run game.
2: I remember that.
0: Does anyone even remember it?
1: I don't remember that.
0: The day I said it, unless he turned into Johnny Bench, he turned into Johnny Bench for about 24 hours. Anyway. Agendero, are you with me tomorrow? No, you're out.
1: No.
0: Barth, you back tomorrow?
2: I'm back Friday.
0: So both of you guys are out of here. I have to say thank you to both of you. Thank you.
1: Good to be with
2: always
1: you.
2: Always fun.
0: Appreciate that. Baseball Hour coming up next. Matt McCarthy will be joining me on the program. We actually have a lot to talk about. Wilson Contreras' comments last night. Wilson Contreras' comments today as well. We'll get to those, so don't go anywhere. That's up next.
5: 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Thanks.
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2: At the All-Star game, Wilson Contreras telling reporters he told the Red Sox he would not be willing to waive his no-trade clause, according to Chris Cotillo. He wants to finish his career in Boston, saying, quote, "I've found my family." Contreras will be one of three Red Sox taking part in the MLB All-Star game tonight, joining Sandon Rafaela and Aroldis Chapman. He also took part in the Home Run Derby last night, was eliminated by Kyle Schwarber in the semifinal. Schwarber then lost to Jordan Walker in the final. The Red Sox also made a trade today. They acquired outfielder Jamai Jones from the Detroit Tigers for a player to be named later. Jones is out of options. He will need to be activated by the Red Sox when they resume play from the All-Star break on Friday. The Bruins announcing a series of changes to their front office today. Former Sabres GM Kevin Adams has been named the senior advisor to the general manager among that series of moves. And at the World Cup, one half of the final is set after Spain beat France 2-0 today in Dallas. They await the winner of tomorrow's semifinal between England and Argentina. 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
28: Oh yeah, that one has no chance to stay in the ballpark. Top tank.
29: Hold on.
30: Effortless, too. Hey. Effortless.
31: Nice and easy, Wilson. Venezuela, the winners of the WBC, representing.
28: 42, the longest so far from Wilson Contreras.
31: Oh, my
28: That one might have gone
31: gracious.
28: Even deeper.
31: Let's go.
28: Even Matt Olson nods in approval. There's okay. Your longest of the event so far.
31: Another one.
28: Oh, he's cranking him. Wilson Contreras on a nice little heater with six.
31: And that's a boom shakalaka.
0: Boom shakalaka. Been a big 24 hours for Wilson Contreras, both with his mouth and his back. So let me start with the news this afternoon. We'll get this out of the way quickly, but Wilson Contreras, according to Chris Cotillo of Mass Live, I'm sure there were other reporters in the group, but this is a piece of news that did come out of the All-Star Game festivities today in Philadelphia, where the American League will play the National League tonight. Last time was the Home Run Derby. By the way, 617-779-0985. Matt McCarthy is alongside for the full hour here on the Baseball Hour. But let me just share with you that Wilson Contreras today told the media, I'm reading directly now, actually, from a tweet from Chris Cotillo. Wilson Contreras, and this was about an hour ago, around 5 o'clock-ish, thereabouts. Wilson Contreras says he went to the Red Sox and told them he would not be willing to waive his no-trade clause. He wants to finish his career in Boston, joked that he got out ahead of potential rumors by making his stance clear. And then Cotillo continued in a second tweet. Contreras smiled through it and said it wasn't a, quote, direct, unquote, thing, but he's made himself clear to them. I found my family in Boston, he said. So Wilson Contreras does not want out. So Matt McCarthy, just quickly on this particular piece of information. I think it's notable for two reasons. One, and you and I think disagree on this, but I would not have traded Contreras at this deadline because I think the Red Sox need right-handed bats. He's been a good one. And so I don't want them to rebuild and have to fill another hole. I would just assume they hold on to Contreras. I don't remember. Did you want to keep him or trade him?
1: So a month ago, I would have been on board with trading him. Obviously, now that they gotcha. Are back in, I mean, Contreras would have been the first guy I would have taken off the trade market because he's a right-handed hitter. He's a first baseman. They don't have either of those things anywhere else in the organization. It's taken them a long time to find a first baseman. I think he's a good fit for the team. So, given that they've gotten back into it a little bit, this is good news that he doesn't want to go anywhere. I'll certainly say that.
0: Yeah, so now look, again, and you make a good point. When we were speculating about the trade stuff earlier, the team was out of it. Now they've won 14 out of 16, played their way right back in. And so if you're in it, why would you trade Wilson Contreras? And I would tell you, there are still guys I would consider moving because I'm as focused on 2027 and beyond as well. I don't want them to go into some sort of rebuild and have to all of a sudden reconstruct the whole roster again for 2027. We don't know if there's going to be a season or a partial season or what, but even so, just you have to plan for the fact that there would be one.
1: Right, and he will help you in 2027. He's under contract. Now, he's getting older, so, it's not like a slam dunk. He's not 26 years old, but he will theoretically help you next year as well.
0: Okay, now here's the other thing, and this is quickly just a sort of an addendum to this. Sonny Gray, a few weeks ago, said he wanted out. He basically said he wanted out. I'd be open to the discussion if they want to trade me. The Red Sox have had a hard time over 7 or 8 years trying to convince people to come and play here because we're serious again. So I don't think it's a bad thing if a guy who's a pretty good player says, I want to stay. So I'll take it, is my point. I'll take it. I just want to add that because, look, Bregman got out of Dodge.
1: Yep.
0: And whether that was over money or whatever it was over, he had no reason to stay in Boston. Mookie Betts probably wanted to leave at the end. I still believe that. Sonny Gray was talking about wanting to get out of Boston just a few weeks ago, before the turnaround, meaning there's nothing that's keeping these guys here. This guy wants to stay, apparently. So take it as a blessing. Now, the real thing I want to talk to you about with Wilson Contreras, comments he made last night before the Home Run Derby, with regard to the Red Sox success, the makeup of the roster. I think it was before the Derby. Was it after?
1: I'm not sure when it specifically was. I'm sure it would have been before the Derby when they had, availability.
0: That's what I thought.
1: I would guess.
0: Okay, so Contreras was asked about the team's performance and the way they've come together here over the last few weeks. The audio is not great, but nonetheless, we'll play it for you here because I think the message is pretty clear. Go ahead, Jimmy.
3: Boston to me has been the best, the fans, the team, the front office, my teammates. I wouldn't change a thing from Boston. Of course, we are right now in third place, I think. We're not where we want to be, but we are on our way there. We're already making adjustments. The team has a really good chemistry. and the energy is there, and the guys that have been calling up from AAA are doing a great job. They're willing to listen, willing to work out, and they're willing to leave their heart on the field, which that's what we want.
0: Okay, so those things that he said, and it's really the thing at the end that is most important. We have good chemistry. We have good energy. The kids that came up from the AAA are willing to listen, work hard, and leave their hearts on the field. So when he talks about the guys coming up from AAA, willing to listen, work hard, leave their hearts on the field. Can I also conclude, Matt, that he means the guys that aren't part of this winning streak weren't doing those things, or am I stretching?
1: You are not stretching at all, because how many veteran players on this team have made some type of veiled, or in this case, I think not so veiled shot at the young players, and talking about, you know, culture and professionalism. You go back to the Isaiah Kiner-Falefa comments about why they've struggled at home. Maz, this is now becoming the defining story of the 2026 Boston Red Sox. It's these young players don't get it. They're not professional, and they're better off without them. Now, we can have debate about how strongly we should say that, but how is that not a factor here? Undeniably, it's a factor. They're playing better baseball without them. You know, there were rumblings, I think, you know, early on in the year about maybe a divide between veteran players and young players. Was the divide, simply put, veteran players were looking at the Marcelo Meyer crew and saying, these guys are a bunch of clowns. They're not that interested in baseball. They're more interested in chasing tail in the Seaport. Meyer chases tail and chases breaking balls. Like, he's not very good. So at what point, you know, does that become the only thing we can really talk about with this team? It's that these young players are not cut out for this. And it's important in the context of the 2026 Red Sox, Mads, but this is a massive question moving forward. Is this young core really just not cut out for it, overhyped, overrated, and not professional enough to succeed in this town? And do you need to seriously contemplate major changes to that young core moving forward? I think that's where we're at. I mean, time after time after time, it feels like a veteran player on this roster is calling these guys out. Are we going to do the same thing again next year? I know you're focused on 2027. Are we going to count on Marcelo Meyer and Roman Anthony and all those guys and just hand the keys of the franchise over to them again? I'm not convinced they should. I hope they don't.
0: Okay, so phone lines are open, 617-779-0985. We'll take your calls for the entirety of the hour. And there's a lot to get to on the Red Sox. But let me ask you a follow-up on something you just said, and that is the core. Who are you talking about? Who's in the core?
1: I'm talking Meyer. I'm talking Anthony. I'm talking Brian Bayo. I'm talking Jaron Duran, not necessarily a young guy at this point. But, you know, these are players that they were, you know, really trying to build around. You could throw Tristan Casas in there. You could throw Connor Wong in there. Abreu and Rafaela have been good. Maybe they've risen above that. But, you know, if we were to go back and rewind and do Baseball Hour in 2023, all the names that we were talking about in 2023 being the, you know, the core of the next great Red Sox team, for the majority of those guys, Maz, I can say most of them have failed so far. And I think it's really fair to start questioning how many of them you really should keep around. I think Meyer's the biggest question at this point. Like, he was supposed to be one of the faces of the franchise. It's one of the reasons they let Bogarts walk out the door, because you have the second coming in Marcelo Meyer on the way. He looks like a bust to me. Throw Christian Campbell into the mix too. Like, these are the players that they were supposed to be building around, and it's not working. Not only is it not working on the field, it's definitely not working off the field, to the point where the veteran guys on this roster continue to call these players out. At some point, you have to say, we got to reevaluate how much a part of the future they really are.
0: Do you put Meyer and Anthony in the same breath?
1: I do and I don't. Anthony's a better player, so I think we need to treat Anthony differently.
0: What about off the field? Are they similar people off the field?
1: I'm increasingly concerned that Roman Anthony is Marcelo Meyer off the field. I've said this for weeks, Maz. You got to split those two up. I mean, you know, I know they've got their friendship bracelets and they're best friends, and that, you know, I mean, they're probably devastated that they're not hanging out together and tearing up the town, given that, you know, Anthony's been sent down to Fort Myers. I think it's interesting that they send Anthony to Fort Myers and they keep Meyer here. It's like, we need to get something out of Roman Anthony. The Red Sox will not reach their ceiling without Roman Anthony in 2026. I can't say the same about Marcelo Meyer. So I think you have to split them up, because if you want to get the most out of Roman Anthony, you need to get the walking distraction that is Marcelo Meyer away from him.
0: So I'll tell you what, Matt, I was thinking about this more and more today. I don't understand why there's any sort of reason to keep Marcelo Meyer anymore at all. Beyond, like, I've been talking about him in the last 24 hours, you know, as they've entered the All-Star break here, coming off this winning streak of, you know, there's no need to give him his job back, send him back to the minor leagues. Let's see what he does in the minors before you bring him back up, et cetera, et cetera, et cetera. And really, I don't think I've been strong enough on it. The more I think about it, they should trade him. He's got to go. And I'll tell you why he's got to go. One is the thing with Anthony, because you've said this multiple times, and I feel like you have a much better grasp on some of these younger guys than I do, because I think you've been around the minor leagues more than I have. And these guys were in the minor leagues when I think you had your ear to the ground down there. So that is number one. But I'll tell you the second thing, and it's obvious. You've got another shortstop coming.
1: Yep.
0: Franklin Arias is in Double A, ripping it up. He's a top five prospect in the sport now. He hits right-handed. And Meyer has done nothing to make you think that he's going to be some sort of star. Even in the minor leagues, he never really hit for a ton of power down there.
1: No, he did not.
0: So, you know, it's, you know, there were some good performances, but it was not like he was hitting 15, 20 home runs. He wasn't doing that. And so I think they should move him. It's over. See you later. I'm done with Marcelo Meyer. I don't think there's a reason. They can win without him and get the defense from somewhere else. They can get the defense without getting the attitude. And if he's corrupting Roman Anthony at the same time, bye-bye. Adios. Get Franklin Arias here and go from there.
1: Yeah,
0: should be easy, shouldn't it?
1: Yes and no. Now, it's easier that Bloom isn't here anymore, because that was obviously a Bloom guy. They did put so much, I mean, if you want to talk about baseball capital, into Marcelo Meyer, though. I mean, he's the highest pick in the history of the franchise. I mean, from the day he was drafted, you know, he was talked as if, and not talked amongst fans, talked really by the team as if he was going to be the next face of the franchise. They really approached a whole five-year plan with Marcelo Meyer at the center of it. I think that's another reason why you need to move on from him now, Maz. Like, you just got to quit the Marcelo Meyer thing. It'll be better for everybody. You know, it'll be better for him, too, if he's not here. It's a great city to be a young person. Send him off to Kansas City. See if he, you know, figures out if he can love baseball playing in Kansas City, wherever that may be. It'll be better for him. It'll be better for Roman Anthony. And you know what? You might be selling low on him. You're definitely selling low on him. Is it going to happen in Boston, though? The fan base has turned on him at this point. And once fans turn on a player, you generally don't get them back. I mean, the narrative with Meyer is already out there. The fans view him as nothing more than just some pretty boy partier who, you know, is not going to fulfill his potential. Like, he now is catching the ire of the fans. You think people are going to, you know, turn back on Marcelo Meyer and say, no, we'll still believe in him? I think it's a lost cause almost entirely from a baseball perspective, from a fan marketing perspective, you name it. You're better off moving on from him. I've been saying this for 2 years, so I'm glad everybody's finally getting on my side.
0: Yeah, I just think I don't see any reason to keep him anymore. I really don't. You know, whether he's a number four pick or not. So anyway, this is where we start tonight. 617-779-0985. And dare I say that some of these problems with the Red Sox, I think some people saw them coming early in the year. Early in the year. We'll tell you who that was when we come back on the Baseball Hour.
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17: Ken Rosenthal, you can add on young J.J. Weatherholt.
25: Well, he's one of those candidates for an extension, as you mentioned, Adam. And clubs do these deals for a very simple reason. They believe the players will outperform the contracts. And agents and player representatives from the union will tell you that the hit rate is a lot higher than the miss rate, that these contracts generally do prove favorable for the clubs. But, John, Alex Cora was talking to us about this today, and he said the dynamic changes, though. It changes when you have a number of players under those kinds of deals, and that is what the concern can be for some of these teams.
0: So this is one of those cases where the more time that passes, you go back and listen to things that were said weeks or months ago, and we do this all the time. We've done it recently with Jaylen Brown, for example, in another sport, where you go back to the finals. Felger did this the other day with Jaylen Brown, and it was a good thing to do. You know, you go back and listen to something someone said, and you're like, oh, well, that's what they meant at that time. That person knew a little bit more than they were letting on. That's Kenny Rosenthal from April. The Red Sox, I think it was like the second or third series of the year. They were playing the Cardinals, and the Cardinals have a player whose name I can never remember. They just signed him to a contract.
1: Oh, yeah, the infielder.
0: Yeah.
1: Why can't I remember his name either?
0: Begins with an H.
1: Yep.
0: But they just signed the guy. They were talking about signing him to a contract.
1: Weatherholt.
0: Yeah. And so they just signed him to a contract. He's another one of these young players that their teams are getting out ahead of, or St. Louis is getting out ahead of, signing him to a multi-year deal early on and locking him up. Great. Good move. Absolutely. Makes all the sense in the world. But Rosenthal used it as an entry to the Red Sox, and Cora is the answer. And if you remember, this caused a stink. Cora then got pissed at the media for making a big deal out of it and what have you.
1: I went after Milliken for it.
0: Exactly right.
1: I'm not going to tolerate that.
0: So, but what Cora said at the time was it changes the dynamic in the clubhouse. He was right. It has. This is part of the issue with Marcelo Meyer and Roman Anthony. And Meyer doesn't have the contract, but Anthony does.
1: Well, Meyer had a signing bonus, too. I mean, he was given, what, $6 million, $7 million at the age of 18?
0: So there you go. It's right. These guys get empowered at a young age. And I will tell you that I saw a video of Marcelo Meyer early in the year that the Red Sox put up in spring training of him just bouncing around doing drills with other teammates. And I made a passing reference to it at the time. And I thought, okay, he's a kid. But all he did was kind of clown around with other guys on the team. And I thought, does this guy take baseball seriously? And I sort of just let it go through my head. And maybe I should have reacted to it more aggressively than I did. But then, I watch him post-game. And that backwards hat bugs the crap out of me, Matt. It does. Because especially with a young guy, it just oozes. I've been around forever. I can do whatever the F I want. And so there's a vibe with him of, man, you haven't done anything.
1: I'm coming in with my backwards hat tomorrow.
0: For a guy that acts like the cock of the walk, okay, he is just not, he hasn't done anything. And so I look at Marcelo Meyer and say, that guy would really rub me the wrong way. And, you know, for example, Ken Griffey, early in his career, used to wear his hat backwards.
1: Yep.
0: Okay, there were people that complained about it. He was Ken Griffey Jr.
1: Right.
0: Okay, he was the number one pick in the draft. He's one of the great talents in the history of the game. Like, he lived up to the hype. And at that point, I sort of look at it and go, you can do whatever the hell you want. With Meyer, it comes off as unjustly flipped.
1: Yeah, it's California cool. You know, can't be bothered.
0: So there's just, to me, there is something there with that player in particular that has got people's attention who've been around the game. Whether it's veteran players, whether it's Cora, there is something with that guy's attitude that has rubbed people the wrong way. I wouldn't give him another sniff when he comes back.
1: He's not interested in playing baseball, and he never has been. I mean, this is probably about 2 years ago now, Maz. When Meyer got up to AA, he was there for a couple of days and then got hurt. Didn't play the rest of the year. So he got promoted maybe in early August. Got hurt. Was done for the rest of the
0: year. I remember that.
1: Ian Kundle, who's as tied in as anybody, Sox prospects now, Baseball America. Ian Kundle and Chris Hatfield on the Sox Prospects podcast talked about, they basically alluded to, I think a couple members of the Red Sox organization would like to see Meyer play through some of these bumps and bruises. Right there and then I said, oh no, not good. Because Meyer hasn't finished any professional baseball season he started. He ends the year every single year on the injured list.
0: Is that true? He has not finished a single season?
1: That's correct.
0: At any level.
1: I can look that up. He may have finished his first year.
0: A-ball.
1: Which would have been rookie ball, A-ball.
0: So nothing above A-ball anyway.
1: Let me look this up, but I'm 99.9% certain that's true. He has not finished any year he's played.
0: Okay, so that's a scary thing unto itself.
1: Rookie ball, yeah, he played 26 games. Then in 2002, 91 games, didn't finish that year.
0: 22, yep.
1: Yep, 23, 78 games, didn't finish that year. 24, 77 games, didn't finish that year. 25.
0: Got injured here.
1: And now he's hurt again. Right, he played 70 games here. I'll be honest, Maz, when he got hurt, it's like, well, all right, well, that's the end of the year for him because he played, let's see, just about 80 games in 2025.
0: Okay.
1: So, I mean, this is it. He plays 70, 80 games, taps out. He's good. Summertime hits. It's a great time to be doing. He's off doing whatever Marcelo Meyer does.
0: Okay, let me take this call. I want to get to more questions for you about Marcelo Meyer and really about the difference between him and Anthony, because I think it's a big question that the Red Sox have. Rich is in Millbury on Trevor Story. Go ahead, Rich.
2: I'll be honest, man. benefit what he got.
1: Rich, you turn your radio down.
0: Rich, are you there?
1: Oh, Jesus.
0: Okay, I'm gonna put him on hold and see if he comes back, and we'll try him later. In the interim, are you doing headlines or is Majori doing them?
1: Got Majori tonight.
0: Okay, Majori's gonna do headlines here. Don't go anywhere. He'll get you caught up on the latest, including what Wilson Contreras said at the All-Star game today about his no-trade clause and wanting to remain with the Red Sox. So he'll get you caught up on that. Also, big development in the World Cup. I don't know if I would call it an upset, but it's a little bit of a surprise. Kevin will get you caught up there as well, and we'll be back with your calls.
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18: Well, Wilson Contreras did tell reporters at the All-Star game earlier today that he will not waive his no-trade clause and wants to stay in Boston with the Red Sox. Speaking of trades, though, the Red Sox did make a small trade today, acquiring Jamai Jones from the Tigers for a player to be named later. Nate Eaton was optioned to Worcester as the corresponding move. The Bruins announced some front office moves today, including naming former Sabres GM Kevin Adams the senior advisor to the general manager and Dennis Bonvy as the assistant general manager. They also announced that Evan Gold, who was the assistant GM and GM of the Providence Bruins, will be leaving the organization to pursue other opportunities in the NHL on August 1st. And at the World Cup today, Spain is officially into the finals after a 2-0 win over France. They now await the winner of England and Argentina. Those two kick off tomorrow at 3 o'clock. 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
11: A couple of weeks ago, those standings looked even worse. And then the Red Sox, one of the biggest messes in baseball, got white hot, winning 9 straight, entering the All-Star break. Should we be taking them seriously as contenders after a poor start to the season?
12: I'm not sure we take the Red Sox seriously as a World Series winning contender. But, Joe, if you're in the American League, I automatically take you seriously because the Red Sox did. No, I'm serious. The Red Sox did precisely what we've been waiting for one of those teams down at the bottom of the standings to do. Make a leap from the bottom to almost a wild card spot, only a half game back right now of Seattle and Minnesota for that final wild card spot, in the span of like a little bit more than a week. And that's what happens when you have all these teams clumped together like that.
0: Jeff Passan of ESPN. Talking about the Red Sox move in the standings, and look, again, I agree with them. The story right now is the American League. The fact that you could have 2 good weeks and go from one of the worst teams in baseball to now on the cusp of the playoffs is an indictment on the American League.
1: No doubt.
0: So I am right now, I'm making it more about the league. And that is, you know, until the Red Sox get over 500 and in possession of a playoff spot, then I can look at them and say, okay, well, you have a winning record and you're in. So you got to be doing something right. Like, but I need to see it get to that first. And they're not far from that. I'm not telling you, but I've seen it a million times, Matt, where teams have, just getting close to 500 and can't get over.
1: Yep.
0: And it happens a lot.
1: Sure does.
0: I mean, you know, there is a real sort of mental hurdle there, psychological barrier that, you know, teams are kind of striving for it and they can't get over it. And, you know, I said this earlier today that the season is obviously, in baseball more than any other, is a grind. The sport is designed to break you down. That's what it's built to do. You got to show up and go to work every day and play a game. And it's going to beat the hell out of you, and you're going to be mentally exhausted. And one day off is going to feel like a week off when you finally get one. Which brings me back to Anthony and Meyer, because we're lumping the two of them together. And Felger says, I feel like Anthony gets a more of a pass than Meyer does. I said, well, he definitely does. They're not the same guy. Okay, so like it's okay. Well, they're both young players. Yeah, but that doesn't mean they're the same. They have the exact same quality. So let me ask you this question: the ability is different. Okay, Anthony was the number one prospect in the sport. Aside from the ability, what differentiates one from the other, or do you lump them together? I don't
1: lump them together. I think they're increasingly getting

0: four. You know, there'd be some injuries here and there in the minor leagues, but he never had a Marcelo Meyer, it's August 2nd, I need to shut it down, season's over kind of thing. He never had any of that. So the fact that this has happened this year, it is much more Marcelo Meyer-esque. So I can see why people lumped him together. I can't in the big picture. In this moment, I'll lump them together because I do question Anthony's professionalism. I do think there's a reason they've sent him to Fort Myers. There's obviously a reason. It does not have to do with baseball. It has to do with attitude, professionalism, whatever you want to say. You're not sending the future face of your franchise and still your best hitter to Fort Myers for any other reason. You're certainly not sending them there because the clubhouse is crowded. You're not doing that. So there is some of that. I can't, moving forward, say that those two are one and the same. They're just not, both on the field and off. But I'm concerned they're getting a little bit closer together off the field. That's a major concern.
1: Okay, so what you're talking about is Meyer's influence on Anthony. Is, you know, so let me put it to you this way. And again, I'm asking you questions that are completely hypothetical, but work with me. If Roman Anthony were injured, the same stuff were happening with the dispute over the finger and the ligament and what have you. You know, surgery, no surgery, tear, sprain, you know, whatever. You get the idea. But Marcelo Meyer was not part of the picture. Would they have sent him to Fort Myers?
0: Probably not. Probably
1: not. So you think it was to split them up?
0: Well, in some ways, yeah. Yeah, I mean, I think that's a factor. That's in a vacuum. Like, if Meyer weren't here, would they send him to Fort Myers? They'd have one less reason to send him to Fort Myers, that's for sure. You know, I think it also, it's curious that it happened shortly after Meyer goes on the injured list. So, you know, on top of it, there's a disagreement over whether or not he's actually hurt. So I'm sure that's one reason. It's like, oh, all right, you think you're really hurt? Okay, we're sending you to Fort Myers where the really hurt guys are. Because you know this, Maz. I mean, you go to the spring training facility in the middle of the year, that's where they send the true long-term rehabbers. It's like guys who are going away for a while, that's where they send them. So, okay, well, you think you're that hurt? All right, well, you go to Fort Myers. But at the same time, too, you know, there's probably a lot going on at Fenway Park, as they've talked about, a lot going on in Boston. You know, these guys are seen out and about all the time, so the fact that Meyer's here is probably another reason why they said, you know, it's probably a little bit better that he goes off. Is it the number one reason? No. Is it a factor? Yes.
1: Yeah, look, I mean, I think these are all legitimate things to wonder about as these guys. This is the trading season now. And so there are going to be a lot of decisions made here in the next few weeks. So what do we got? We got 17 days left in July and then 3 days in August for the trading deadline. So we're inside of 3 weeks of the trading deadline. There are going to be a lot of decisions made on a lot of people here in the next few weeks. And I have no info on this. It would not surprise me if the Red Sox trade Marcelo Meyer.
0: They should.
1: Okay, it would not surprise me in the least bit. I've come to the conclusion they have no need or use for him anymore. So what one is, let's start with the most obvious thing. He's playing poorly. Mm-hmm. It has been for a while. He's always hurt. They have a guy in the minor leagues who's coming rapidly that plays the same position. Now, I don't think they should rush Franklin Arias here, but I think that he's going to be in the big leagues before the end of next year on some level.
0: Yeah, his stock is obviously way higher than Meyer's at this point.
1: Okay, so now when I say in the big leagues, I'm not saying he's a starter. I'm not saying, you know, and I mean immediately. Mm-hmm. But he is getting close to the big leagues. You start ripping up AA, you're close to the big leagues. Now, I know I'm sure they want at bats in AAA. But you add all that up, there's no need to keep this kid. There isn't. And if you can get something for him, you can do it now. Bye-bye.
0: The problem is, Maz, you're not getting for him what you once would have gotten for him. But I'm willing to say it's a lost cause. I'm willing to say, yeah, you're getting 20 cents on the dollar compared to what you would have gotten for Marcelo Meyer a few years ago. Good. Fine. It is what it is. I'm not thrilled about it, but I mean, it is addition by subtraction. I would make the same argument with Jaron Duran, too. It's like, you know, they've held on to him for so long because they wanted to maximize his value. At what point does keeping the player around actually hurt you? I'd make the argument that Meyer is hurting them. I think it's hurting them, you know, on the field, off the field, just the culture of the franchise in general. Like, I think they do need to admit defeat on the Heim Bloom 5-year plan.

0: plan. Just about most of those guys who came up have not been what they are. It's time to say that era failed. We're going to move on from that. And, you know, I'd make the same argument with a guy like Durant, too. It's like you're better off without this mess because it is a mess.
1: Let's bring in Tom and Federal Hill on, you know, difference in toughness of some players versus others. Good, Tom.
2: How you doing, Maz? I just wanted to run one by you. Last week, about a week or so ago, Caleb Durbin dove into first base, head first. He dislocated his finger. I saw it close up.
1: Yeah.
2: His finger was pointing the way it's not meant to go. He comes out of the game. The next night, he's in the lineup. He's got his two fingers taped together. He hits a home run. He makes two great plays in the field. How long do you think these two jabronis would have been out if it happened to either one of them, Meyer and Anthony. Anthony, Roman Anthony. If I would have been out the whole season.
1: Yeah, so look, again, you're not wrong to include Anthony in the discussion. I'm just telling you, I'm giving Anthony a little more latitude. I think Marcelo Meyer's history is pretty well documented. As you said, that stat, Matt, basically, that he's never played 100 games in a season.
0: No, he never has.
1: Has he gotten to 80?
0: He got to 90 once, and last year he did 43 plus 44. What would that be? 87.
1: Okay, so like I look at that and I say, if you want to play baseball, well, and you can't play more than 90 games, that's a problem. That's half the schedule. The season's 162. And I keep saying this, it's a grind. The baseball season is a grind. You know, I used to have this discussion years ago with Bill Ballou of the Worcester Telegram, and he said that the game wears you down. It's a game of exposure. That's what the whole thing is. They're going to send you out there every day until you crack. It's a complete marathon. It is designed to break you down. That's the whole idea. Can you hack it? Mentally, can you hack it? And if Marcelo Meyer can't hack it, then what good is he?
0: So just look this up. 2022 in single A, he did finish the year. He got hurt in the middle of the year, but he did finish the year. 2023, the last date Marcelo Meyer played was August 2nd. 2024, if you wait with me here 1 second, Maz, the last date Marcelo Meyer played was July 30th. 2025, which was last year, when was the, I don't know, mid-July probably?
1: Somewhere in there.
0: I'll look that up here because it's going to be
1: okay,
0: minor league.
1: Okay, no problem. No, but it's worth looking up.
0: July 23rd.
1: Okay, so again, two of the years, the last game he played was at the end of July. The other one was early August?
0: Yep, August 2nd.
1: So he gets to the end of summer, and I'm done.
0: End of summer? Middle of summer. And this year was June 25th. I bet you don't see Marcelo Meyer for the rest of this year, which frankly I'd be fine with. You're a better baseball team without him, both on the field and off. I'd make the exact same argument about Trevor Story too, Maz. Like, you want to talk about changing a culture here, and we go back to the Wilson Contreras comments about the guys who have come up from AAA who have really helped them. No doubt there's a ceiling to that, and eventually it's going to catch up with you. But do you want to bring entitled Trevor Story back into the mix with his strikeouts and his performance on the field? You know, the guy who, kept going on and on about Cora getting fired. Yeah, the reason he kept going on and on about Cora getting fired is because Cora was his chief enabler in the organization.
1: Cora protected him.
0: He let him get away with murder. Baseball murder every single day. He was starting shortstop, batting second, batting fifth, wherever it was. Do you want to bring that level of entitlement back into the organization? Same with Marcelo Meyer. I'd say same with Brian Bayo, who I know pitched the other day and pitched well, but you're better off without him too. Like, there was the Mike Vrabel line, we're going to remove entitlement from the organization. Haven't the Red Sox accidentally removed entitlement from the organization with the injuries that they've had to guys who I think are bad for that room? Meyer's bad for the room. I'd argue Story's bad for the room. I know they say he's a leader. That's a bad thing. Bayo, undeniably bad for the room. No wonder they're starting to play better baseball. You got some guys with real attitude problems and, more importantly, real on-the-field baseball problems the hell off the roster. No wonder they're playing better baseball.
1: I think entitlement has removed itself from the roster. Yeah,
0: they didn't do it. It happened accidentally.
1: I mean, really, it's the one guy that the Red Sox are really sort of beholden to in this thing, and this is this might be the reason they're going to treat him separately at the end of the day, is Anthony.
0: Yep, because he has the talent.
1: And he has a contract.
0: Yeah.
1: So they've already invested the money in him.
0: And the question is, Maz, we didn't hear all this stuff about Anthony coming up through the minors. You know, it was there with Meyer. There were rumblings about it. It was never there with Anthony. What happened? They paid him. They paid him last year. What does the guy really have to prove? The check cashes either way. I'd say it's the same issue with Marcelo Meyer. 18 years old. You get handed, you know, $6.8 million or whatever that signing bonus was. You invest that thing, you're set for life, my friend. You know, you big league minimum doesn't matter. I mean, he's rich. He doesn't have to prove anything. He already proved it when he got drafted. So you hand the entire organization over to guys like that, and this goes back to the Alex Cora comment, it changes the clubhouse? Yeah, because you need to balance out the guys who have been paid and the guys who have not been paid and the grinders. And sometimes those guys need to, you know, keep the guys who have it very cushy. You know, they need to keep them on edge a little bit. They didn't have too many of those guys because they paid all their young players before they had anything to prove. No wonder it failed.
1: I mean, it's really amazing when you look at it. Meyer's out. Anthony's out. Crochet's out. Suarez went down. I'm throwing pitchers in there,
0: right,
1: too.
0: Sure.
1: But at the end of the day, Bregman left, and you're going with Durbin, Cheng, Siegler, Eaton, Monasterio. Have I left anybody out?
0: I mean, pitching side, you'd say a guy like Jake Bennett comes up from AAA.
1: And you've gone 14-2.
0: You're a way better baseball team than you were at the beginning of the year. Chad Tracy some credit for that, too.
1: I don't see any reason, like, you know, I've heard a lot of people say, well, when Meyer comes back, you got to give him the job back.
0: No.
1: Anthony, I feel differently about because his ceiling is higher than a lot of your hitters. But with Meyer, I don't see a single reason why Meyer has to play on the big league team again this year.
0: Yeah.
1: Not one. Whether it's Cheng at shortstop or take whoever you want to put over there. Monasterio, I don't love over there. But even so, I'll take it. I'll take it over Meyer, if you're just going to give me crappy at-bats anyway. And whether it's Cheng or Siegler's played over there too, hasn't he?
0: Yeah, Siegler's a little bit of played more mostly second. I think Siegler's played a little bit of short this year in Worcester. I'd have to look at that. I think one game I was there, he may have played.
1: But I'll tell you what, I'm fine with Cheng there. I'm okay with that. Play Cheng at shortstop, fine. You know, again, and I haven't seen a crap ton of him over there, but I'll tell you what, I don't think it's killing him to have him at shortstop. He might be average. It's fine. I don't think there's any reason to go out of your way to get Marcelo Meyer back on the big league roster. At best, I would send him to AAA. And when I say best for him, other than that, I would trade his ass. I'm done with him.
0: You and
1: really?
0: You and me both, Maz. Welcome. Welcome to the party. I was there 2 years ago. Real quick, Siegler only played second and third in Worcester. He did not play short this
1: okay,
0: year.
1: I didn't know if he had played short. I thought he played short a game for the Red Sox in the big leagues. Maybe I'm wrong. I'd have to look at that.
0: Actually,
1: anyway,
0: nowhere in the minors did he play short.
1: Okay, so he doesn't play shortstop. Yeah. He's purely a second baseman.
0: Fine by me. And that's where Meyer is playing. They didn't put him at shortstop until Story went down. So, which, again, you talk about entitlement. Trevor Story at shortstop. Give me a break.
1: Matt, thank you for joining.
0: Hey, I'll see you tomorrow.
1: Much appreciated. All-star game tonight. Who's got the night show? Is it Joe Murray?
0: I think it is Joe.
1: Oh, yes. Joe Murray's actually in for his own show.
0: Yeah, I think it's the only one this
1: Jeez,
0: week.
1: What do you know?
0: Don't get used to it.
1: What a novel concept. Guy actually gets to do his own show. How about that?
0: For one night and one night only.
3: Summer Maz continues when?
1: Who does?
3: Summer Maz continues when?
1: Friday. Thursday.
0: Thursday.
1: Actually, yeah. Yeah. Tomorrow's the last day of the work week of Maz.
3: Sure.
0: It's like a state employee. On Wednesday, he walks in and says, hey, see you guys on Monday.
1: In fact, it's safe to say that at this stage, the work days interrupt the summer of Maz is really what it comes to.
3: Cosign.
1: It's really what it comes to. It's that time of year. What can I tell you? So Majori's got your headlines. Thanks again, Matt.
0: See you, Maz.
1: We'll catch you tomorrow.
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1: Well, Wilson Contreras did tell reporters at the All-Star game earlier today that he will not waive his no-trade clause and wants to stay in Boston with the Red Sox. Speaking of trades, though, the Red Sox did make a small trade today, acquiring Jamai Jones from the Tigers for a player to be named later. Nate Eaton was optioned to Worcester as the corresponding move. The Bruins announced some front office moves today, including naming former Sabres GM Kevin Adams the senior advisor to the general manager and Dennis Bondby as the assistant general manager. They also announced that Evan Gold, who was the assistant GM and GM of the Providence Bruins, will be leaving the organization to pursue other opportunities in the NHL on August 1st. And at the World Cup today, Spain is officially into the finals after a 2-0 win over France. They now await the winner of England and Argentina. Those two kick off tomorrow at 3 o'clock. 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I'm Kevin Maggiore on Boston's home for sports, 98.5 The Sports Hub. Joe Murray has you next in a half hour.
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0: Welcome in, 98.5 The Sports Hub. I'm Joe Murray, back here on The Night Show for one night only. I have missed you all, and I'm sure you have missed me and the show and what we do here every night, and we're going to do it all again tonight here at 617-779-0985. It's All-Star Night. And thankfully for this week, for the people that have been asking, why is the show only 7 to 10? The All-Star Week is probably why the show is only 7 to 10. We're going up against the All-Star Game tonight. I'm sure you all will be watching. Maybe we'll just do a watch-along. Maybe that's exactly what we'll do tonight. But I have two. I have NBC Sports Boston on one TV. I have, it looks like, Fox on the other TV with the All-Star Game. And the other channel is talking about the Patriots. So, there's that. There's the game. There's the Patriots. And there's more at 617-779-0985. And hey, what is up, YouTube chat? I have been periodically checking in to see who has been working on the night show. And these are the list of people that I have. I have Matt McCarthy. I have Alex Barth. I have Sean Silver. And I have Kendra Middleton. And I have Ty Anderson and Matt Doloff. And I have checked in. So, it's great to see Benny Barrels and Seaside in there, and Terrace, and who else have we got right now? Anyways, you can join us on YouTube. Go to YouTube.com and search 98.5 The Sports Hub, and boom! You'll see us. Sir Droids has now entered the chat, and Greg is also entering what's the show, which is now called The Joe Show, but you have now entered the chat. Street Team Joe is back there. Intern Derek is back there. And I see former intern Chris DeSisto back. We got ourselves, what the hell? It's summertime. And the one and the only James Scaramuzzino is here. I'm going to welcome you in early, Skaz. How's it been without me?
1: Oh, Joe, I missed you. The people missed you. They've been clamoring for you. It's good to have you back.
0: Did you
1: it
0: really
1: feels like
0: me?
1: Months. Of course, yes, Joe. Always.
0: Did you? What have you thought about my Red Sox take about how they might still be in it, and that the 9-game homestand or road trip, excuse me, would be the line of the sand for the season?
1: I will bend the knee, Joe, as many should be doing right now, to Joe Murray. Joe Murray was right to this point, I will say, about the Boston Red Sox, just as he was right about the New York Knicks. Your Red Sox have at least given us something to talk about and something to be interested in, Joe. I'll give them that. I'm not fully bought in, but they have my attention, which is something I could not say early in the season.
0: You know, it's a low bar, Skaz. You use that term a lot here on the show, low bar. Being 2 games under 500 and 1 game back of a playoff spot or a half game back, it's a low bar. But isn't that what the Red Sox aspire to be now? Like, don't the Red Sox aspire to be in it, even if their record might not be great, and have that wild card spot right there? Like, this is who the Red Sox are. So maybe you shouldn't be happy. Like, that's kind of the take tonight. Are you happy that we're going to get a summer with a competitive baseball team that has changed, right? They fired their manager. They moved on from, they've done this without Crochet and Roman Anthony. Like, Marcelo Meyer has been out of the mix. They brought guys up from the minors who've helped out. Mickey Gasper did it for a period of time. Siegler is helping out now. This kid Chen's played pretty well. Like, they're getting contributions from guys, and they're also playing, let's score one run instead of striking out so much and getting no runs. So there's been a big difference there. So I don't want to take credit for saying, yeah, I'll tell you this. All I'm telling you is the pitching that they have should keep them involved. But at this point, I ask the question, should you be happy about where they're at? I just want to be honest with you people. The Red Sox might not be better than what we see right now. Like, they might be a hovering 5 games below, 5 games above 500, right at 500. I don't think they're a World Series team. But if they get into the tournament and Garrett Crochet is healthy and you have Sonny Gray and Ranger Suarez an all-star, that's pretty great. It helps you manage Peyton Tolley and Bennett and Connolly early in their innings in their first seasons. Now, Brian Bayo was called up over the weekend and did pretty well out of the bullpen, did give up the home run. But I feel like that's the question mark of the team. Their hitting has been about .250 over this winning streak in their last 20 games. They're manufacturing runs like we've never seen before. But it's exciting. They're grinders, and I like the way that they're playing. And for those that have the expectation of them, they should be better. They need a power hitter. All that, it's true. But this is what the American League is. So, in a way, like, are you happy with the Red Sox? I think you should be, because the old Red Sox that you think of, the team that bashes and mashes home runs, they're gone. Those days are over. It might be over throughout the league. There are only certain guys that can truly hit the ball out of the park. They might need one. Maybe they do go for it. I don't know if they're a championship team. I'll tell you right now, I don't think so. But is this the time maybe to find a future shortstop? Is this the time to find another power bat? It might be. It might be. And I do want to look into maybe some of the guys they could move on from or stay here. And the number one thing is I have to look up what this second half schedule is. That 9-game winning streak. That 9-game winning streak was great. Absolutely great. And people will say, oh, look who they played. Well, they won 7 games against playoff teams. And the Mets, maybe they are the Mets. They sucked that bad, and the Red Sox came back to win the game. That's good on the Red Sox. That means Mets suck, right? I'm happy about the Red Sox. Is it a low bar? Absolutely. It absolutely is a low bar. But you know what? The American League right now is an absolute low bar. The Red Sox have won 9 in a row. They're a half game back of a wild card. The pitching has been great, whoever it is. There are grinders out there. I mentioned the comeback win over the Mets and how bad the American League is. So I asked the question, why not the Red Sox? Many of the narratives will be they can't win a championship, so they should trade. They have until August 3rd to make those decisions. Why would you trade Chapman during a playoff run? Sonny Gray is pitched inspired. Wilson Contreras is your best power hitter, and right now, I don't know, did you watch him on the Home Run Derby last night? The fans, he's a heel. They need him. There is also Garrett Crochet potentially coming back and Roman Anthony getting back into the fold. I mentioned Crochet, Gray, and Suarez could be great for a playoff rotation. The second half starts important. It could dictate everything. But the Red Sox have given us a summer. Again, maybe it's a low bar. The Red Sox have been trying to play this small ball, NL Central type baseball. And they're doing it. Some people might not be happy about that. Some people might say to yourself, that's not good enough. Maybe it's not. Baseball's so bad that we're rooting for a team that's under 500 and slightly out of a playoff spot. And I would just say this. Welcome to Red Sox baseball in 2026. And I think they're only going to get better. I don't think it can get any worse. We'll leave it there at 617-779-0985. I'll say it once again so we can put it on our YouTube tonight, Derek, so you can hear what it is. Why not the Red Sox in a crappy American League? Why not the Red Sox? We'll have that and more. We'll hear what Skaz has to say. He can crap all over my take as well. And you guys can at 617-779-0985. I'm Joe Murray. 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
15: Boston to me has been the best, the fans, the team, the front office, my teammates. I wouldn't change a thing from Boston. Of course, we are right now in third place, I think. We're not where we want to be, but we are on our way there. We're already making adjustments. The team has a really good chemistry, and the energy is there. And the guys that have been calling up from AAA are doing a great job. They're willing to listen, willing to work out, and they're willing to leave their heart on the field, which that's what we want.

0: back here on 98.5 The Sports Hub. I'm Joe Mari, back here on The Night Show. I will say this, I do miss you all. Hey, crank it a little bit here, Skaz. I believe this was from the Singles movie, When did Singles come out? It was a Singles movie. 1992, Skaz, September 18th. This was one of the songs featured in the movie. I believe it was a Cameron Crowe film. So there you go. Singles, for those that want to check it out. 92, that song came out. And that's enough of Murray's music for tonight. 617-779-0985. We're on YouTube as well. I see everybody in there. And someone asked in our chat, if you don't think it's a championship team, then why not trade Sonny Gray and Aroldis Chapman? And let me just start off by saying I think there's a solid conversation about trading Sonny Gray. But I do think you have to look at your group. Peyton Tolley's never pitched this many innings before. They had him on an innings restriction on Sunday. That's why they brought up Brian Baio. So if you want to look at Peyton Tolley in the second half, can he even give you 10 starts? Like, think about this. There have been playoff teams before who've shut down their biggest prospects when the playoffs came. Remember Steven Strasburg? I'm just giving you, like, that's a big name, but I'm sure other teams have done it. I mean, Connelly Early is going to be coming back soon, you hope. They don't think it's a big deal, but do you think he can give you, I don't know, another 6 or 7 games? You're asking a lot is what I mean by it. And if you move on from Sonny Gray, you're moving on from a guy that gives you quality starts almost every time. And he's a guy that will probably do it, what, another 10 games? Or more dependable 10 games. I don't know about Jake Bennett either. I know he hasn't been up with the big club, but it's the most innings he's ever pitched in his career. Are they going to be able to lean on him in the second half? And then Ranger Suarez. Maybe this is just a DL stint to keep him off his feet and see how that adductor responds after the All-Star break. But I think Gray and Suarez right now are guys you're going to have to rely on, especially if Garrett Crochet can come back. It's going to be fascinating how they handle this. Brian Baio could be an important piece. I'm not depending on it. I'm not. But if you need a guy to eat 5 or 6 innings in a start, can he do that? And I don't think he's reliable enough to do that right now. The kid that pitched the other day, Rivera, he at least gave him 3 or 4 innings. But they're going to have to bring up him. They're going to have to bring up probably this Uberstein kid. I know everyone's talking about the offense. I think right now the way that Chad Tracy's playing and the manufacturing runs and the grinders that they have, I just feel like they're going to be able to still hit that 250 and score 3 to 5 runs a game. It's the pitching that's going to have to keep them in it. And I don't know how long Early, I don't know how long Tolley, Bennett. Then you're going to have to think about the status of Brian Baio, this kid Rivera, Uberstein. Like, you have guys that can pitch. Do you need another guy now? Is there somebody else? Is Patrick Sandoval going to be reliable? You hope he will be. You're going to need him to be. It's a huge issue for the Sox. And, you know, some people will say, rip the Band-Aid off, go for it. You still have to think about the future. And as you heard coming back from the break there, Wilson Contreras talked about the young kids in the future and says that he doesn't want to trade his no-trade clause and wants to stay in Boston. I think they need a guy like him in the clubhouse personally. Now, is he a hothead? Absolutely. And are there some things that he does that maybe some other players on the team shouldn't be around? Yes. But when it comes to Mr. Home Run Derby, Wilson Contreras, I think it's worth looking at his future contract. He said he told the team he wasn't going to waive his no trade today. He wants to finish his career in Boston. Think about this. His annual average for this year, 17.25. Next year, 17.25. You mean to tell me you get a guy that can play first base, be a leader, hit in the middle of your lineup and make under $20 million a year with that kind of attitude, and you want to move on from him? Not to mention, there's a club option of $20 million in 2028. He hit 490-foot home runs last night. He showed he had power, and you know what else he showed? Swag. He got booed by the Philadelphia crowd, and he earned it, and he owned it, and it was awesome. I think that's a leader on the team. Yeah, throwing your helmet and all that stuff I don't love, but give me somebody else that shows any emotion on that team, please. So the story of the pitching staff is real. And the other story of the second half really is, when you look at it, how do you think they'll finish this second half? They're going to have to play the Rays for four games. They have the Orioles, and they have the Blue Jays. Those are 10 games against American League East opponents where they have struggled and specifically have struggled at home. If they go 5-5 in that homestand, there's still two games under 500. They got to be better than 5-5 if they want to make a run. After that series, they take on the A's. After that series, they take on the Dodgers. They need to get ahead of these American League East teams. If you want to take them seriously, if they want to show us that they shouldn't make moves and trade guys, they need to come out of that 10-game series above 500. I mean, this is a team that just won 9 in a row. What's going to get in their way at this point? But they've done it now how many seasons in a row? Last year they were 10-0. This year they're 9-0. It's hard to believe in the Sox from the way that they've fallen out the last couple of years. Here's the other take. I actually believe in Craig Breslow in making trades. Now, you can point out to last year at the trade deadline, his trade sucked. The Dustin May trade sucks. It stinks to high heaven. It sucks. So this is the conundrum when it comes to Breslow. He's made Durbin. He's made Contreras. He's made Sonny Gray. You can get into Garrett Crochet. He signed Aroldis Chapman. He made the trade for Jake Bennett. He's made good trades. He's also made bad ones. And he made bad ones when he tried to improve the team at the deadline. I think there's a couple of issues there. Can they get out of that American League East and win at home? And their pitching. Can their young pitchers survive? Those are my two questions for the second half. Skaz, anything to add to all that?
1: No, Joe, I think you're right on it. But I think that's kind of the conundrum the team is in, is that we've seen them do this the last couple of years, going into the break, winning these games. And I think, you know, fans are rightfully skeptical because they've fallen on their faces afterwards. And I think middling is what the Red Sox kind of want to do. But I wonder, what do you think middling actually looks like for this team?
0: I would say, like, middling would be move on from Sonny Gray for, like, a bat.
1: Or and Chapman? I feel like I'd move Chapman before I'd move Sonny Gray.
0: Well, let me ask you this. Just, all right, I'm in on it. Great. Who's the closer? Who do you make? Do you make Whitlock the closer? Like, what's the replacement there? And does it matter who the closer is? It's not Weissert.
1: No.
0: It's not Clayton.
1: It's not the Uber driver.
0: And, you know, Whitlock's up. His contract's going to be up soon, right?
1: I think you trade Whitlock. I think he's certainly a guy.
0: That's my thing. Like, do you think you get more for Whitlock than Chapman, who's 38 with a year option?
1: Probably more for Whitlock, right?
0: That's what I mean. So maybe you trade Whitlock, keep Chapman. You trade them both, who else you got back there?
1: Exactly, yeah. You put yourself in a tough spot because you're competing.
0: Brings up the innings thing, though. Can Peyton Tolley go back there?
1: Maybe.
0: Can somebody else go back? Like, looking forward, if Sonny Gray's here next year, he's probably on the team. Like, if he's picks up the option, whatever. But between him, Suarez, and Crochet, is Connelly Early a guy you just put in there, and then it's Brian Baio as your fifth or somebody else? The Tolley thing's interesting, man. Could he be a closer? I'm sure he wants to be a starter. He'll make a hell of a lot more money as a starter. But isn't that how John Papelbon became what he was? There's a lot to think about here. There really is. It's risky. But they're here. This is what the Red Sox wanted. They wanted to be a team that grinds it out without power, that plays, you know, defensive philosophy and run prevention. Here they are. They're an NL Central team, right? They're like the Cardinals or like the Brewers or like one of those teams that grind it out. This is what the Red Sox wanted. Are they going to go for it now or are they going to sell off for the future? It's great that the trade deadline, by the way, has been moved back to August 3rd. Huge. Absolutely huge. All right. We'll get your calls at 617-779-0985. I've missed you all. I do like working nights. I've realized that working all these other shows. When I work the morning show, I have the rest of the day, and I basically just sleep, and I don't like that. I know some people love sleeping, but I don't want to waste my days. All right, let's talk to Jay in the car. What's up, Jay?
2: Hey, what's going on?
0: What's up?
2: Got you?
0: Yeah, what's up, buddy?
2: Yeah, well, listen, I think that we couldn't have more value right now than in Sonny Gray and Aroldis Chapman. And this team is never going to win any kind of title. I mean, they are the tallest midget if they win anything in the AL. And if we can move Gray and Chapman for people who will be able to help us after the deadline, I think that would be the smartest move the Red Sox could make. Because I think giving those guys up, if you get it back, get more run production versus the runs you're giving up by moving Gray and Chapman, you're still probably a wash for this season.
0: All right, man. Appreciate you. Little person, please. Say the right place. Say it right. Say it right. I'm going to correct you all. I'm going to correct you all. About Vinny and what the hell is that? Is that you, Derek? A-U-B-E-R-N, Auburn? That wasn't you? Vinny's in Auburn. Hi, Vinny.
3: Hey, that's a close spelling for Auburn, I guess. But I was just looking at the NL lineup, and imagine if Sale and Rodriguez with sub-2.5 ERAs never left and the Red Sox never gave up on them. It's obviously wishful thinking, and hindsight thought it was 2020. But could you imagine that starting rotation with those guys in there with Crochet, Conley early, and maybe even Toley? It'd be a completely different conversation right now.
0: I know, but, dude, Chris Sale was not going to make it here. They had to move on. It was mutual. Rodriguez was so long gone, dude. I get what you're trying to say. Like, look who they gave up on, blah, blah, blah. I think they've done a good job replacing those guys.
3: Yeah, I think it's a solid job. I think the big thing, too, is, like, you can't give up too many pieces because next year, what are you going to have, a two-year bridge year and give up on next year and have next year be a wash? So you can't really give up on...
0: Wait, what? Next year?
3: No, I'm saying if you give up, depending on the pieces for this year at the deadline, if you give up certain pieces at the deadline this year, unless you hit big in the free agent market, wouldn't that be waving the white flag and saying next year is going to be a bridge year and a rebuild year when that's not what we want to do? Mm-hmm. Especially if you finish a little bit over 500, there's a little bit of glimpse at the end.
0: No, I think it's your team looking at it as, we built this team this year to be a playoff contender. It doesn't look like they're going to get past that. Let's move on from an asset to try to get better for next year. Like, if you trade Sonny Gray, dude, you're not disposing him. You're trading Sonny Gray to get somebody that can help your team now and next year.
3: Now, what's your thought on dumping Meyer at the end of this year or maybe even at the deadline just to completely break him away from Anthony?
0: No.
3: You're going to bring him back for next year?
0: Yeah, I'm not dumping a first-round talent because he likes to get his hair cut and get laid.
3: All right, you can't argue with that.
1: I have a Marcelo Meyer, Roman Anthony take if you want to get into that at some point.
0: No, the floor is yours now. I do agree that they have sent, if you're going with it, they've sent him to Fort Myers. You've been to Fort Myers this time of year?
1: Not this time of year, Joe.
0: Listen, they have a Red Lobster there.
1: Oh, those biscuits.
0: A Waffle House. You can go to the airport, grab a car. You'll go by the field, bang a right, you're at Red Lobster, keep going straight, you're at Waffle House. There's not really much else to do. There's the beach. You can go to Sanibella Captiva, nice little ride. You go to Naples, a little further away. They have sent him to the island of irrelevancy. I think they're doing it, A, to get healthy, but B, wants to come back. Don't come back until you want to play. And, dude, I remember this with the Patriots years ago. They used to never play guys, Skaz, because they wanted them to, or when they were hurt, they were like, you can't be in the other team. To the point where they needed to be with the team, they fought them to come back. So in a way, like, I hope that's where we're at with Roman. But yes, I want to hear your take.
1: Yeah, I think the thing for me that's been kind of surprising is it seems everyone for the last, I don't know, couple weeks has been absolutely hammering Marcelo Meyer. And it seems like Roman Anthony has kind of just been given a pass on this whole thing. And it's Meyer sucks, get him out of here, get him out of here. I've been told Marcelo Meyer was not going to be good basically since the day they drafted him. Matt McCarthy, Maz at points, he's hurt, he doesn't play enough games. They all told me he was going to stink. So now he gets here and he kind of stinks and isn't all that great. And we're upset at him for that. But Roman Anthony, who is the greatest thing to ever happen to baseball, the sport of baseball, has never been the same since he graced the diamond. He misses more games than he plays. He can't throw a baseball, which is pretty important in the sport of baseball. He gets hurt swinging the bat, which is also an important thing in the sport of baseball. I just wonder why Roman Anthony has completely skated, yet people have the pitchforks out for the guy you've told me was going to suck the entire time, but the guy that's supposed to be the savior has also sucked and is not here, but that's okay. So I'm just a little confused by that.
0: Yeah. And the team has played how well since both of them have been dispersed?
1: Interesting how that works, right?
0: I think they, you know, Skaz, I give credit for the organization to that. I don't want to be nesting Joe right now. That's not where I'm going. But when a team was like the worst in baseball, striking out the way that they did, scoring one run a game for how long, depending on Marcelo Meyer and Roman Anthony to save you, when you had got, you, by the way, Craig Breslow found all those guys. Like, he traded for them. He traded for the kid at third there, the little guy there, Durbin. I forgot his name for a second. He traded for Monasterio. He traded for Siegler. Dude, Siegler is amphibious. Did you hear about this?
1: I'm not quite sure that's the right word.
0: He's ambidextrous, but he's amphibious.
1: He's amphibious.
0: Do you know that he throws right-handed in the infield, but he catches the outfield with his right hand and throws left-handed in the outfield? And he switch hits. He used to be a catcher, plays a little plays now second base. But yes, he's like the ultimate amphibious, ambidextrous athlete. And right now, he's very good. He's better than anybody else that's played that position this year. And, you know, as a former first-round pick, drafted after Tristan Casas, play him. They found him. He wants to play. He's hungry. It's better than playing a first-round pick who can't hit or play. I watched him get his hair cut today. Did you see that? It's got priorities this offseason. Lots of priorities. Eric is in Texas. Hello, Eric.
4: Yeah, hey, Joe. Good to have you back on the air. But Alex did a nice job last night, so kudos to you and the rest of the team.
0: Kudos to Alex.
4: Yeah, kudos to everybody. Here's my thought. I think the position that we can actually get a nice bat out of is catcher. There are two targets that I have out there that I believe are make good sense. Langoliers out of Sacramento and Goodman out of the Rockies. And if we want to make Marcelo Meyer and possibly Bayo / Connerly early, if we got to give up something to get one of those two guys, they both have over 20 homers. They both hit for pretty good average, and they both have some good RBI. It's hard to find a good right-handed bat for the outfield. I've looked. There's not a lot of great right-handed bats for the outfield. And we need a good right-handed bat. And Sacramento's always in sell mode, Sacramento / Vegas, and so are the Rockies. So let's take something off their hands that we can use and give them something of value in return and see if it does the job. You know, we can even put Narvaez in that. I'd prefer Wong, but
0: yeah.
4: I don't think Narvaez wants to all of a sudden become a second fiddle.
0: Yeah.
4: So that's my thought.
0: No.
4: What do you think?
0: The kid Langoliers would be amazing, but he has 3 more years of term, and he makes $5 million. Like, he's a steal for the A's.
4: So we got to give up some talent, right? And that's what a good deal requires.
0: Yeah, and I'm to be honest with you, like, I don't know who they'd. I like it. I like it.
4: I mean,
0: it's a name.
4: You can give him Marcelo Meyer because Trevor Story's going to be back for one more year, and then it's going to be Franklin Arias. So Marcelo is odd man out. We can stick with Siegler and Romy to rotate at second base.
0: Yeah.
4: Marcelo Meyer, if they want, we'll give them a couple good players if they want it. But like you just said, Langeliers has term. So, yeah, we got to give up something, but he could be not a cornerstone, but heck, a very good right-handed power bat for us for the next 3 to 4 or 5 years.
0: Yeah, I think that's an interesting one for me. Would the A's give up a home run hitting catcher with two more years, really? You'd have to give up Franklin Arias. Why? If the Red Sox did that, imagine what they could do for their pitching staff adding that catcher. Plus the middle of their lineup. I love the move. I just think it's going to be too. I just don't know why the A's would do it. No, unless you throw in, maybe Meyer is interesting. But I don't see the A's making the move. Just, you know, I can see maybe in a year or two they make that move. I like that kid a lot. 21 home runs right now as well. Before we hit the break, Justin and Lynn.
4: Oh, Joe, can I be
0: Justin, where you been? Where you been?
4: I just have a thought on the Red Sox. I like the way they're playing right now. I called them last night, and I gave a lot of credit to Chad Tracy, because Chad Tracy, to me, has been the answer for this team. And he's gotten a lot of the young guys, and I really like how he's played, Joe. His name is just your thoughts on how he's managed this team.
0: I think he's managing really well and doing everything he can to save his job. And Justin, before we let you go, bro, you're celebrating a big birthday tomorrow. Is that correct?
4: Yes, I am.
0: How old,
4: yes,
0: Justin?
4: Yes, I am.
0: How old?
4: 40.
0: 40 years old.
4: Yes. 40
1: Happy
4: years
1: birthday,
4: old.
1: Justin.
0: Happy
4: Thank you, guys. I appreciate it.
0: Street Team Joe and Derek also say happy birthday to you, man.
4: Thank you, guys. Street Team Joe, everybody.
0: Where are we going?
4: Love you guys.
0: We going to Prince Pizza or what?
4: I'm going to

0: I mean, we could always call Kowloon. That's always
1: I'm silly of me not to suggest that right off the bat.
0: But no, and Lynn would be, what would we do in Lynn? Well, you know, we could maybe Monty's Pizza. I don't know if you've ever been there before. You could do that. Can take it out to the water. We could have it right at Red Rock Park, right downtown where they do the fireworks. Red Rock Park rules, Skaz. It's basically just a sugar bowl of walking.
1: In on that.
0: But it's just, you know, Red Rock Park, we get some bands to come out, cook out. Maybe we get some pop-up trucks.
1: Some people in the chat seem to be suggesting the Cabaret Lounge.
0: Oh, ho, ho! Stay out of that place. I heard they had great food, though. All right, we got to go to break. I'm Joe Murray, 98.5 The Sports Hub.
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0: The All-Star Game for Major League Baseball is tonight. The Red Sox have three participants. It'll be Wilson Contreras. It'll be Sedan Rafaela and Aroldis Chapman. Wilson Contreras did say earlier today that he would not waive his no-trade clause and that he would like to stay in Boston. World Cup, Spain shut out France today 2-0. They go to the championship game. They await the winner of England and Argentina. 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I'm Joe Murray.
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9: Some people read your commentary as coming from the team as part of a negotiation against Christian Gonzalez.
10: Well, I will say my comments were nothing new. It wasn't anything that I heard recently. This wasn't breaking news. I've talked about this a lot, in regards to Christian Gonzalez. And so, there are, I don't know how many are remaining today, how many questions the team has about him today, but he hasn't gotten his contract, and that he's a little sensitive about somebody being critical of him a little bit. I would say maybe it's not a great sign.
9: Do you read his sensitivity as a sign that it's not going well because he doesn't like that commentary being out there?
10: Yes. I would say that there's a little bit of sensitivity. And I think that Christian Gonzalez is also, and this is one of the part of the knock on him coming out, is that, the mental toughness and how much criticism does he like and how can he take tough coaching? Most people around here just say, Christian Gonzalez is awesome. Just give him whatever he wants. Here's one thing where, all right, there are some questions about him and a little bit of sensitivity, is fine. But I think that there's still a ways to go with the contract.
11: All right, back here on 98.5 The Sports Hub. I'm Joe Murray, back here on the nights for one night. I'm not here tomorrow because I'm working the morning show on Thursday. So I took some time off because I got to take time off or I don't get it. And then football season starts. When do I use it? That was Greg Bedard on with Mike Felger on BST, I assume. The Christian Gonzalez situation I find fascinating. Not so much for what maybe Bedard said, but how it was aggregated. There's these accounts like Savage and Gordo, and Gordo's a good kid. I like him. But sometimes when things are aggregated, it's what you said. It just comes off differently, right? Perception. It almost sounded as if Bedard said he was reading comments from ESPN about scouts and what they think about Christian Gonzalez and his physicality, and he just kind of went on, yep, and the Patriots have felt that way in the building. So listening to it, I really didn't think anything was said personally. I thought it was just customary. But the being aggregated made it seem like, oh, Bedard's heard it too, and I think he tried to explain it there. And then obviously Gonzalez said, what are you going to make up now? Like, kind of got sensitive about it. Let's call it what it is. And now it's now being discussed on BST. The reason why he might be sensitive is because the contract negotiation isn't going well. Welcome to Sports Media 2026. Everything that I've heard is that the Witherspoon deal will get done first and then Gonzalez. They have the same agent. Wilson Contreras, by the way, just got booed at the All-Star game and literally told everyone to raise it and put his ears up like Hulk Hogan. It was pretty awesome. Anyways, take on this. I think they get the deal done. I don't think there's any sensitivity whatsoever from Christian Gonzalez. And I know that when the 23rd comes, when veterans are here, I believe he will be here. I'm not sure if his contract will be done. But I think that they have been in great communication with him. And I don't think he's sensitive about anything. But I do think that aggregated stories is where I'm going with it. They can be perceived differently. So, Skaz, you heard that, right? Did you take that as a Bedard shot, or did you think it was somewhat of a, this is what he also heard too? It got aggregated differently, and now it upset Gonzalez. And now it's brought up as maybe he's being sensitive about the comment because of his contract's not going well. What do you think of the situation?
7: First of all, I'd like to say I'm glad we have an expert on sensitivity and Greg Bedard talking about sensitivity. I think that's important that we have experts in topics, you know, to talk about these certain things. At first, I would say I didn't think much of it, but then in Bedard's response commentary, where he talks about Christian Gonzalez being sensitive, I think that's kind of, you know, what Gonzalez is talking about in the first place. If you want me to be perfectly frank, I mean, you just went out of your way to say that there was really nothing in the first report, right? That it was kind of...
11: It was a report.
7: It was a report that was already out there. It was an aggregation of stuff that already existed. So then Christian Gonzalez sees it, however you want to feel about that. He posts something and says, you know, Greg Bedard's got something to say about me. What does Greg Bedard do in response to that? He calls Christian Gonzalez sensitive and then brings into question his contract. I'm team Christian Gonzalez on this one. I mean, you just did exactly what he complained about you doing. And, you know, as far as sensitivity goes, I'll leave it at that. But I have no issue with this. This is what aggregators do. This is the business we're in. You want to get your backup about this stuff, stay off the internet.
11: Oh, yeah.
7: What are we doing? This is the name of the game in 2026.
11: That's what I meant. Welcome to Sports Media in 2026. Honestly, Skaz, you have brought something to my attention that maybe when I was on the beach this weekend, I wasn't thinking about.
7: I hope you enjoyed your time on the beach.
11: Me and Hooch.
7: Oh, nothing better. We can save that for later in the show. Beach stories with Hooch.
11: Eddie Rodriguez is a all-star, huh? Eddie Rodriguez and Chris Sale.
7: Back to back there.
11: Wow. Interesting. I didn't hear that word sensitive until I heard Felger and Bedard just say that.
7: They seem to harp on it, which I would just say you're doing exactly what Christian Gonzalez just said you were doing, which you said you were not
11: doing.
7: Yeah, that's all. That's my only
11: point.
7: Again,
11: I missed that part because I was gone. Listening to it now, I'm like, geez, I think I'm Team Gonzalez now.
7: Because guess what, Joe? He's getting his money.
11: On Saturday, I discussed it as, it's aggregation. I can see why, you know, it was taken out of context. The whole reason for this take was, do you think we have to go to break? But, man, I'm like Jeopardy Joe tonight. Oh, my God. Are the Patriots being disrespected this offseason? Drake May is ranked 8th in the NFL QBs. Lewis Riddick says Jalen Daniels is better than the best of the class. Ramondre Stevenson is ranked 22nd amongst running backs. Mike Vrabel's the 9th among head coaches in the league. I mean, hell, Chris Sims said that Peyton Manning was better than Tom Brady. Can you believe that crap? I almost said the other word.
7: And we talked a little bit about that.
11: You got
7: last
11: on that
7: night.
11: One?
7: A little bit, yeah.
11: I just don't want to let people off the hook. The Patriots are getting a little bit of disrespect. I think that last year people looked at it as a smelly team. And I love it. Super Bowl or bust, baby. All right, we'll hit the break here in this hour of the Sports Hub. Has been brought to you by good friends over at DN Van Lines. Take the chance. How do you move and make the sure bet with DN Van Lines? An approved mover at the Department of Defense. We'll hit the break real quick. I did want to get into some of the France-Spain fallout today. And how about them Red Sox after the break? We'll get into all that and more. We'll talk with Sean Hughes of the Revs. Do that all and more in the next hour here on 98.5 The Sports Hub.
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